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12: Hey, it's Dan Flake here with your local headlines. A rail worker who died on the Central Coast is set to be honoured. John Camborne will have his name added to the Australian Railway Monument in New South Wales this week as part of National Rail Safety Week. He was struck by a train while conducting maintenance on the line at Arimba in the 70s. A boost to the state's frontline health services with 120 new paramedic interns and around 25 emergency medical call takers getting to work after being inducted last week. 13 of those interns are set to be deployed across the Central Coast. Health Minister Ryan Parks says they'll help people when they need it most.
13: The dedication, level of demand and skill required shows just how critical these roles are in keeping the health system moving.
12: There's nighttime survey work playing out this week as part of planned upgrades to the Empire Bay Drive intersection. Crews will be hard at it tomorrow and Thursday along Empire Bay Drive and Wards Hill Road as part of a $15 million investment from Canberra. Added Sport North Shelley board rider Joel Vaughan's been knocked out in round two of the WSL men's event in Tahiti this morning.
10: Triple M National News.
14: Good morning, I'm Matthew Layton. The death toll from a massive earthquake has climbed to at least 111, with fears more people remain trapped. The 7.4 magnitude quake hit Western Colombia and a national disaster has been declared. Travellers are being warned to expect delays with strong winds disrupting flights at Sydney Airport, and passengers urged to check with their airline before leaving home. Shadow Foreign Minister Ted O'Brien has labelled Anthony Albanese's so-called Melongate gaffe a national embarrassment. He's told the ABC Japan downplaying the comments doesn't make them appropriate and has personally told the Japanese ambassador he regrets the Prime Minister's remarks.
15: Let's not forget that we should be celebrating 50 years of the Cooperation and Friendship Treaty with Japan this year. That should be the focus. Instead, we're talking about inappropriate remarks made by the Prime Minister.
14: And tonight is Census Night across Australia, with households required to complete the national population count or risk fines of up to $364 a day.
16: If it's asbestos, call HTS Group, your local asbestos removal and demolition experts. 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
14: Former New South Wales prop Aaron Woods says he feels sorry for Penrith as another star heads for the exit. Brian To'o has become the sixth player to sign with the PNG Chiefs, joining the expansion club on a three-year deal from 2028.
17: They're the ones that put all the... They've brought him through the development stages of his career.
8: And they just can't match what Papua New Guinea are paying, because if they give him 800,000 on the cap, then they lose someone like Liam Martin. Could lose Isaiah Yeo. Nathan Cleary's trying to re-sign.
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12: Clear and windy conditions forecast today. A top of 21 expected. Partly cloudy tomorrow and looking mostly sunny Thursday and Friday at this stage. 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
12: Does exactly what it says on the lid of the tin, on the box. Three songs, Paddy and Maz, our brekkie show, just told you about over an hour ago. Hopefully you did write them down, because they're going to need you to recall them when they play. And when they do, just call 133353. Dial the number for a good time, because you're getting a standby list for $10,000. Don't forget the census. You got to fill it out tonight. Hopefully the whole thing doesn't crash. So to, well, I guess, want of a better word, celebrate Census Day, we got songs with days in their title for Double Shot Tuesday. Beautiful day from you too, right after this from the Beatles. Excellent song. A Day in the Life on 107.7 Triple M.

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0: Anya, Joe and Catho, so you might be the next winner. The money machine is restocked, loaded with cash tomorrow morning for Breaky with Paddy and Maz right here at 107.7 Triple M. But next, a song we have brought back from Amy Winehouse about Valerie. Got it for you after this.
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0: 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On July 1, Deborah Harry from Blondie celebrated turning 81 years of age.
1: 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I love you and thank you so much for sticking with dear old Blondie.
0: We're sticking with you, dear old Blondie. 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
3: Central Coast average unleaded price today is around $2.07 a litre, while some servos are selling it as low as $1.95. 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

Good times and greatest hits. The 10K triple play, 107.7 Triple M, is definitely a goer today. Paddy Maz, 2 hours ago, told us those three songs listening out for. So when they do come on, 133353, get on standby. This 10 grand. Miracles do come true. They do.

0: The Mechanics, proof of that. After 11. Whitesnake. Big hair. Big song from the 80s. Here I go again on my own. On Triple M.
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2: Between Westcross and Woi Woi, Brisbane Water Drive looking okay in both directions. Wyong, the busy highway has picked up speed southbound as you go past the train station. Tookley Main Road, a little busy at times in the 40k zone, even slow. And the M1 clear down the city, no problems on the M1 heading to Newcastle. For children fighting cancer is one thing, fighting adult treatments is another. 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That's the latest traffic on the Central Coast 107.7 Triple M.
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4: Hey, it's Dan Flink here with your local headlines. The state's SES has revealed it's dealt with more than 530 incidents due to overnight wild weather. Around 200 of those were across the Hunter and Central Coast. Fallen trees and roof damage sparked the highest volume of callouts. Good luck trying to get a park and ride car park around Gosford Station. The telly reports there's about double the number of commuters to spaces during the average morning commute. It's claimed more than 1,800 rode on a morning service last month. However, there's just over 1,000 car spaces available. Preliminary works on the Empire Bay Drive intersection upgrades between Daly's Point and Kincumber ramp up this week. Survey investigations begin tomorrow and run into Thursday night. And 120 new paramedic interns are getting to work across New South Wales this week. 13 are heading to the Central Coast. In sport, Coast surfer Joel Vaughan has lost his men's round two heat to Aussie Ethan Ewing at the WSL event in Tahiti. Defending women's world champ and North Shelley board rider Molly Picklam awaits her second round opponent at Chopu.
2: Triple M National News.
5: Good morning, I'm Matthew Layton. Bird flu vaccinations are about to begin with vulnerable native species first in line. Agriculture Minister Julie Collins says states and territories will target priority birds in captivity, warning the H5 strain is expected to keep spreading through wild populations.
6: And we have been abundantly clear that Australians should expect to see more spread and larger numbers, particularly of dead birds and mass mortalities around the country from the H5 bird flu. The
5: Reserve Bank is widely tipped to keep rates on hold today at 4.35%. Victoria's hit pause on its nation-first work-from-home laws, delaying the two-day-a-week riot until July 2027 as it rebuilds ties with business. Two teenagers are in custody after a shooting and police chase, with officers saying a suspected stolen car crashed into a tree in Sydney's southwest. And at least 110 people have been killed in Colombia after a 7.4 earthquake brought down buildings and triggered a national emergency.
7: If it's asbestos, call HTS Group, your local asbestos removal and demolition experts. 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
5: The Dolphins have some big contract calls coming with plenty of talent off contract after next season. Jack Bostock, Selwyn Cobbo and Herbie Farnworth are among them, with Farnworth linked to the Roosters. Broncos legend Corey Parker telling Sevens the agenda setters he'd be a huge pickup.
8: Herbie Farnworth's ability, not only his work rate, but his ability to get his team on the front foot with one single play, that being a quick play of the ball, find his front, late footwork, whatever it may be, I think is so vital.
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2: Triple M. Weather.
4: Clear and windy conditions forecast today. A top of 21 expected. Partly cloudy tomorrow and looking mostly sunny Thursday and Friday at this stage. 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
4: It's all about three songs that Paddy and Maz tell us about every morning just before they wrap up at 9. 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If you've just joined us, breathe a sigh of relief. We have not played that triple play yet, but guaranteed before 2, it's going to happen. So keep it right here, 107.7 Triple M. Census night tonight, make sure you fill it out. 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
13: We've got Day Songs. Bruce Springsteen's Glory Days right after Daniel Powder's Having a Bad Day. Hopefully not for you. It's Triple M.

0: Maroon 5, She Will Be Loved. It's good times and greatest hits. Morning, Paddy and Maz here at 107.7 Triple M, our Brekkie Show. Money Machine, thanks to Tookley Loan Office. Going right off, guys.
1: It really is. And Ryan in Lizarow is a happy camper today.
2: You beauty. How good's that?
3: He won $833 because, if you don't know, our money machine that we have in the studio spits out three amounts from around 6:30.
1: Yeah, these are cash amounts and you've just got to recall them and then you win whatever you recall correctly. It's a pretty good deal.
0: It sure is.
3: Yeah, and Ryan recalled all three, so he might be still on the job site. If I was him, I would have gone off about 8:30 this morning.
1: Well, said, no one is surprised. No, that wouldn't take much. That would take 20 cents, I reckon, to get you off the job site.
0: Paddy and Maz, the Money Machine, thanks to the Tookley Loan Office, cashed up, ready to go again tomorrow morning.
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from Triple M that it's almost time to fill out the census form. Melbourne, if you get a question about hours spent outdoors, don't answer. No thanks. It's got nothing to do with the weather. You're welcome.

0: not too far away, and it's going to be 21 degrees, 21 today, yay. Genesis, I Can't Dance, 107.7 Triple M across Central Coast. Good times and greatest hits. And now, odd lyric time with Simon Le Bon from Duran Duran.
1: Here's a great example of it for me. The best example of it is Hungry Like the Wolf. Why Hungry Like the Wolf? Why not Hungry Like a Wolf? Why do you think? Okay, I'll tell you why. Because Hungry Like, when the song title is Hungry Like the Wolf, it raises a question in your mind, and that is, which wolf? That's the simple answer.
0: I've got no idea what you're talking about. Simon Le Bon, Hungry Like the Wolf, Duran Duran, next on Triple M.
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Mr. Kyrie and Powderfinger these days. Oh, we got some great songs for you. 107.7 Triple M, and that will continue into the afternoon next. Jackson's Blame It on the Boogie. The Wrecking Ball.

0: you get home from work to clean up after yesterday. New snacks. And also that 10K triple play, not far away.
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2: M1 moving steadily down to Sydney. Also the M1 if you're going to Newcastle. One of our Sparks Road, a little busy at times, westbound at Albert Warner Drive. And between the entrance and Erina, no problems on the Central Coast Highway. North and southbound, King Cumber, Avoca Drive is clear. 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
6: Hey, it's Dan Flake here with your local headlines. The SES has been flat chat dealing with the impacts of damaging winds over the past 24 hours. Crews attending more than 200 jobs across the Hunter and Central Coast. A man who died while conducting maintenance on rail lines at Arimba in the 70s will be honoured for National Rail Safety Week. John Camborne's name will be added to the Australian Railway Monument in New South Wales. There's now more than 4,500 names on that monument, dating back to the mid-1800s. New South Wales Ambulance is welcoming 120 new paramedic interns and over 25 emergency medical call takers.
7: I'm so thrilled to see these new recruits join the New South Wales Ambulance team and ensure our community can continue to access emergency care when they need it most.
6: Health Minister Ryan Park there. 13 interns will head to the Central Coast. Added sport, Joel Vaughan's out of the WSL event in Tahiti. He's gone down in the men's second round action this morning. Fellow Coast product and reigning world champ Molly Picklum's awaiting her women's second round encounter.
5: Triple M National News.
8: Hello there, I'm Matthew Layton. Australia is stepping up its bird flu response with endangered captive species first in line for H5 vaccines. Environment Minister Murray Watt says birds need two shots for protection, while vaccinating all wild birds simply isn't possible as the outbreak escalates.
9: It is difficult to vaccinate birds in the wild. It does take two vaccination doses to vaccinate birds, and it is difficult enough to catch wild birds once, let alone twice.
8: Planned work from home laws in Victoria have been put on ice until July 2027 as Premier Ben Carroll seeks more talks with business. The Reserve Bank is expected to leave the cash rate at 4.35% this afternoon, while banks report softer demand for new loans. The toll from Colombia's devastating earthquake is expected to rise, with 111 confirmed dead and many people still trapped under debris. And tonight's census will give Australia its latest population snapshot, and filling it out is compulsory.
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8: Broncos star Patrick Carrigan and Cowboys forward Reuben Cotter will both plead their cases at the NRL judiciary tonight, looking to escape fines. Katoni Staggs is not buying into any outside noise as the Broncos prepare for their Indigenous round showdown with the Warriors.
11: I always stand proud and stand tall for who I am and where I come from, and I carry that with me no matter where I go.
8: And Australia is not taking Bangladesh lightly ahead of Thursday's first test in Darwin, despite the tourists being rolled for just 54 in their warm-up.
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5: Triple M. Weather.
6: Clear and windy on the coast tonight, falling to 7. A little cloudy tomorrow, otherwise fine. A top of 20 expected. Mostly sunny Thursday and Friday at this stage. 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
6: Is a virtue. Paddy and Maz this morning, just before nine, told us the three songs listening out for they haven't played yet. When they do, and I got a feeling, got a vibe, got a chill down the spine, those songs are not far away. When they come on, let me know what they are. Paddy and Maz would have told you. Hopefully you wrote them down. You'll get on the standby list to win $10,000. Census is happening tonight, so to celebrate this, make sure you fill it out. Hopefully the whole system don't crash. Because it is Census Day on Double Shot Tuesday, we've got songs with days in them, like Saturday, Night's Alright for Fightin', Elton John right after Holy Day from Madonna on Triple M.
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1: Thank you, Michael. Well, tomorrow we have Stacks of Stats, being a Wednesday. And did you know Wrecking Ball became a number one hit in the US and sold more than 2 million copies?
2: That wouldn't surprise me.
1: Yes.
2: It's a great song. So the way Stacks of Stats works is we'll give you a statistic and then you have to try and guess what it is about.
1: Oh.
2: Yeah, so we give you the number and then you have to figure out what that actually is about.
1: Like, how much did Miley Cyrus make off that song? Anywhere between 10 and 20 million bucks.
2: Is that more of a question than a statistic.
1: Oh, sorry. Well, well, same.
2: All right, but you get what we mean, right?
0: I get the idea, the concept. So,
2: thank you.
1: How many billion views has that song got on YouTube?
0: How many billion?
1: Yeah.
0: Two?
1: No, lower.
0: One?
1: 1.2, exactly. Well done.
2: Thank Again, you, Paddy. More of a question.
0: We get the idea. Stacks of Stats. You got to say that slowly with Paddy and Maz. Tomorrow morning on Triple M.
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0: hope you are the fortunate one who gets through next 107.7 Triple M, because that was today's 10K Triple Play. Paddy and Maz told you those three tunes. Hopefully you know what they are, because next going to ask you if you can tell me. 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
3: 18 minutes to 1 PM is the time on this Tuesday afternoon. It's Mickey D. Did you hear Paddy and Maz tell you them three songs for the 10K Triple Play? They do it every morning just before 9. Great. I hope you have, because Nicole, the entrant, I'm relying on you if you want to get on the standby list for 10 grand, because we just played them.
4: Everlasting Love by You Two. It Must Have Been Love by Roxette. And Unfortunate Son by Creedence.
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3: How would you spend it?
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3: Christmas presents? Why not? Think about it now. It is August 11th, census night tonight, of course, and Christmas presents on the agenda. I love your thinking.
4: Yeah.
3: All right, we're going to do it again tomorrow. Paddy and Maz will tell you those three songs, Nicole, just before the news at 9. Have it on across the day. Get on the standby list, 10 grand. Couldn't put it any easier myself. His Dragon on Triple M.
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0: Sunday Arvo, Erina Ice Arena, our Central Coast Rhinos' very own ice hockey team, supported by us here at 107.7 Triple N, taking on the Sydney Ice Dogs. And Paddy and Maz have your free tickets to go tomorrow morning on their show, Brekkie. What's love got to do with it, you might ask? Tina Turner might have the answer for you after one. George Michael, Too Funky. Well, good times and greatest hits while you work. 107.7 Triple M.
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2: Wyong, taking a straight city run past the train station both ways. The scene wild, very busy. Westbound approaching roundabout Reliance Drive. M1 looks good to from Sydney and Newcastle through the Central Coast. With West Coast, we're carrying a bit of traffic for Central Coast Highway, Brisbane Drive, and no problems carry on both ways at Oi Oi Road. Typically, Main Road, Moss Avenue, that's a good run. 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That's less traffic on the Central Coast. 107.7 Triple M.
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2: Hey, it's Dan Floke here with your local headlines. A rail worker who lost their life working on the Central Coast will have their name added to the Australian Railway Monument. John Camborne was hit by a train while conducting maintenance on the line at Arimba in the 70s. He's one of two people to be honoured as part of commemorations for National Rail Safety Week. The state opposition's raised concerns about the future of Gosford TAFE. It claims the site's been earmarked as part of a review of public land. Shadow Minister for Skills, TAFE and Tertiary Education, Justin Clancy, wants assurances from Labor on its plans for the site. It's claimed there's twice the number of commuters to park and ride spaces available near Gosford Station. The tellies say the ratio was 2-1 last month, with more than 1,800 travelling during the daily morning peak. There's a little over 1,000 park and ride car parks available. Out in sport, tough going for Coast surfer Joel Vaughan in the WSL event in Tahiti this morning. The North Shelley board rider knocked out in round two of the men's event. Fellow Coast surfer and reigning world champ Molly Picklam awaits her round two heat in the women's event.
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3: Hello there, I'm Matthew Layton. Borrowers are bracing for the Reserve Bank's latest rates call, with no change expected today. The cash rate is tipped to remain at 4.35% as the bank weighs stubborn inflation. Australia and Vietnam have struck a new economic resilience agreement, with Prime Minister Anthony Albanese pointing to stronger trade, investment and supply chains.
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3: Australia's first bird flu vaccines are about to be rolled out, targeting vulnerable wildlife kept in captivity across states and territories. Leadership tensions are flaring in New Zealand, with Prime Minister Christopher Luxon calling an urgent party meeting. And rescuers are searching through earthquake rubble in Colombia, where more than 100 people are dead and many others remain trapped.
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3: Sport. The PNG Chiefs' recruiting spree is raising fresh questions over their tax exemptions. Brian To'o has become signing number 6 for 2028, with former NRL star Bo Ryan saying the Perth Bears have not had the same luxury ahead of next year's launch.
6: They don't even have a full team yet.
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6: 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Like... 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Alex Johnson's obviously going there. Luai's going there. Lomax is going there. They're assembling this Australian team.
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1: Triple M. Weather.
2: Clear and windy on the coast tonight, falling to 7. A little cloudy tomorrow, otherwise fine. A top of 20 expected. Mostly sunny Thursday and Friday at this stage. 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
2: 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All right, because it is Census Day, Census Night tonight. Have you filled it out already or going to do it when you get home this evening? Good luck with that. We've got songs in this double shot to kind of reflect it. Day songs, because it is Census Day. That's the link, all right? Manic Monday and long day in a few moments. Matchbox 20 right after the Bengals on Triple M.

0: Queen, we will rock you. 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Good times, greatest hits, 107.7 Triple M champions, Paddy and Maz, Triple champion. M Brecky. 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
1: Now, Mickey D,
0: yeah.
1: If you ever want to know how you can sound Spanish, I've got a hack for you.
0: Oh, yeah.
1: All you have to do is spell the word socks.
0: Socks.
1: Really fast.
0: Spell it.
1: Spell it out loud fast.
2: S-O-C. Oh, that was Mickey D. Sorry. Oh, I was going to help you.
0: S-O-C-K-S.
1: S-O-C-K-S.
2: S-O-C-K-S. Do it again.
0: And what's that mean in Spanish?
1: It doesn't mean anything. It just makes you sound Spanish.
2: S-O-C-K-S. Oh, S-O-C-K-S.
0: Yeah.
2: Oh, that's French.
0: Hey, you know what you've just done? You violated a rule.
1: I know, no accents.
0: No accents from Paddy. Not allowed.
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0: 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Next.
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3: 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A reminder from Triple M that tonight is Census Night. Up Byron Bay, if you get a question about what tax bracket you're in, just remember manifesting income isn't taxable, unfortunately. You're welcome.

0: Hello, who's on the phone? Oh, it's Burn for you. Right. Put him on hold for a sec. In Excess, 107.7 Triple M from the swing out of 1984 when electric trains went further north than Gosford. And next, we got Adele. I don't have Adele talking about herself. Instead, Graham Norton, famous TV host, telling a little yarn.
1: Okay, Adele.
2: Yes.
1: What I like about Adele is that although she has kind of transformed herself and her career and everything, she's still Adele.
2: Yes.
1: Like, she was on the show and she was saying, you know, I must go out more. You know, she'd become a kind of recluse. In between records, she becomes a recluse. So I must go out more. And she literally said, what's the worst that can happen? Okay.
2: Yeah.
1: Next morning, go online. She's pole dancing in a club.
2: Yes.
1: It's like she left the studio going, what's the worst that can happen?
0: Oh, she's having a lot of fun. Adele, we got her next on 107.7 Triple M.
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20: Well, weather-wise, a great-looking afternoon down here on the Central Coast beaches. Folks, lots of blue sky, winds fresh offshore, and finally we're starting to see the first signs of a brand new season.
2: now as well. It's around the half to 1 metre mark and slowly rising. Could be up over that 1 metre mark by late this arvo. For the swimmers, all beaches safe and clean. Water temps around 18 degrees. We've got a 2 metre high tide at 7:15 tonight. This is Tessa McKenna with a Triple M Beach and Surf update.
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0: Goodbye and good on you. 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
2: Terry Gould Drive, Ocean View Drive, Green Point, Avoca Drive, all moving well. M1 travelling well between Sydney and Newcastle through the Central Coast. West Coast, a bit busy at times. Central Coast Highway, Brisbane Drive, Tarkera Strait, a bit busy northbound past train station for the highway. 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That saves traffic on the Central Coast. 107.7 Triple M.
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7: Hey, it's Dan Flake here with your local headlines. A rail worker who died on the Central Coast is set to be honoured, with John Camborne to have his name added to the Australian Railway Monument in New South Wales as part of National Rail Safety Week. He was struck by a train while conducting maintenance on the line at Arimba in the 70s. A boost to the state's frontline health services, with 120 new paramedic interns getting to work after being inducted last week. 13 of those will be deployed across the Central Coast. Health Minister Ryan Park says they'll help people when they need it most.
8: The dedication, level of demand and skill required shows just how critical these roles are in keeping the health system moving.
7: There's nighttime survey work playing out this week as part of planned upgrades to the Empire Bay Drive intersection. Crews will be hard at it tomorrow and Thursday along Empire Bay Drive and near Wards Hill Road. Canberra's invested $15 million to improve the stretch between Daly's Point and Kincumba. And the state opposition claimed the Gosford TAFE site's been earmarked by the state government as part of its public land audit. They want answers.
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9: Good afternoon, I'm Matthew Layton. Mortgage holders are expected to dodge another rate rise this hour, with the RBA tipped to hold steady at 4.35%. Australia is rolling out H5 bird flu vaccines for endangered wildlife following New Zealand, as cases climbed to 231, with most in South Australia. Hundreds of investigators have been involved in raids targeting the alleged supply and distribution of illicit tobacco. Metro Petroleum sites in New South Wales, Victoria, Queensland and SA were searched. And households right across Australia have some homework tonight, with the census due to be filled out. The once every 5 years survey helps map out future needs for transport, health and other services. National Census spokesperson Emily Walter says the data helps with planning.
10: It can provide our country not only with a national picture of who we are economically and socially and culturally, but a really local level. 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
9: Corey Pakes won't play again this season, with his troublesome shoulder finally needing surgery. Brisbane's made the call. Now their finals race is done, with Billy Walters set for an extended run at hooker. Broncos star Pat Carrigan and Cowboys forward Reuben Cotter will challenge fines at the NRL judiciary tonight. The NRL could push ahead with a third-place playoff as early as this season. And Matildas midfielder Tamika Yallop is on the move, signing with the Wellington Phoenix ahead of the new A-League women's season.
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7: Clear and windy on the coast tonight, falling to 7. A little cloudy tomorrow, otherwise fine. A top of 20 expected. Mostly sunny Thursday and Friday at this stage. 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

0: 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It's Triple M's
1: Hindy and Jarch.
2: Yeah, it's Hindy and Jarch. Rugby league legend Nathan Hindmarsh is back in Louise's chair while she recovers from her wisdom teeth surgery.
3: Hey.
4: Bloody
3: good. What cows eat.
4: Bloody good.
3: Start off with a bang. It's a zinger. Yeah.
4: That really fits into the style of this show, mate. We love that. It's great to have you back.
3: It's good to be back.
4: It just feels right.
3: It does.
4: You know, there's just some synergy here.
3: It feels like sliding into an old lounge chair.
4: Thank God you said lounge chair. Now,
3: what else would I have put in there?
4: I've heard that before.
3: Get out of here.
4: Starting off with a bang, literally. Hey, mate. Are you happy to be back?
3: I'm great to be back. Great to be back.
4: That's more you saying, it's really good of me to come back on this shit show. I am great to be back here with you people. Mm. No, it's good, mate. It's good to have you back.
2: It is good. We've got a public service announcement.
4: PSA.
2: Top of this show, let everyone know. If you don't know, the census is today.
4: Well, that's
2: tonight.
4: Right. That's right.
2: Don't forget to fill it out, basically.
4: Got to do it. You've got to do it. That's the normal sort of everyday census that everyone has to do.
2: Oh, the boring one. You don't mean the boring one.
4: Oh, it's pretty boring, I reckon. I haven't done it yet, but I will tonight.
2: If only there was another.
3: There needs to be a fun one. Why don't they do a fun one?
2: Well.
3: Is there a fun one out there?
4: Jeez, you're in luck.
3: Am I?
4: Holy dooly, you are in luck.
3: What have I stumbled on?
4: We've done a fun one.
3: Oh.
4: Yeah.
2: We've got a fun one of our own.
4: Yeah. And the results will be a little bit later.
2: And they might shock you.
4: The results might shock you.
3: I'm ready to be shocked.
2: I didn't say they will shock you, Hindy. The Lou and Charge senses. We'll be getting into that. But, Charge, you actually should probably get out of here because the judge is about to come in. Oh, there he is. There he is.
4: Hello.
2: Hello, Judge Jarchi.
4: And what was your name?
3: Nathan.
4: Hello, Nathan.
2: Have you met Judge Jarchi, Nathan?
3: I have not, no.
4: Good to see you.
3: Why am I starting to sweat?
4: My presence.
3: That could be what it is.
4: Yeah, I'm an authority.
3: Right on.
2: Judge Jarchi, you going to stick around?
4: I'll stick around.
2: Because your segment, I think, is up next.
4: It is indeed, yep.
2: Okay, Judge Jarchi coming up on Lou and Judge, featuring special guest co-host Nathan Hindmarsh.
4: Thank you.
2: Triple M.

0: Lua Jarch on Triple M, rugby league legend Nathan Hindmarsh filling in for Lou today. And it's all thanks to Henry, H-N-R-Y. 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
1: You are about to enter the courtroom of Judge Georgie.
2: Order. Great to see you. Cornelia off. Nathan, was it?
3: Yes.
2: Filling in.
3: Yes, Your Honour.
2: Very good start.
0: Good start.
2: Very. You know, you got a lot more respect than Cornelia generally does.
3: I do respect a man in a wig. That's the important thing.
0: What's the case, Nathan?
3: The case is number 747, and it is the people versus babies in business.
2: Interesting. Now, are we talking starting businesses?
3: We're talking business class.
2: Please proceed.
3: Here we go. So my husband and I travel a lot individually for work. Always business class. Must be delicious. We have two boys. One is 2.5. The other is 7 months old. It's a couple of young'uns. We're traveling to Europe as a family soon, and we've booked business class. My colleagues, friends, and even a few of my family are saying I shouldn't take small children in business. They reckon people are paying for a premium experience and shouldn't be forced to deal with children making noise or causing chaos around them.
2: Right.
3: I disagree.
2: Right.
3: My husband and I are used to a certain level of travel and not willing to sit in economy, especially not with our two children.
2: You did say sit there, didn't you?
3: I did say sit in economy, especially not with our two children. Mm-hmm. Why am I speaking like this? And both kids are too young to be left alone.
2: It's perfect.
3: We're paying full price for our fares, so I don't see the issue.
2: Interesting.
3: Judge Jarch.
0: So that's the debate. Small kids in business class.
3: Right. Should they be allowed? Is it okay to have small kids / children / babies in business class?
2: Well, I do like to hear from the people before we get both our defendant and prosecutor on. Cornelio, what's your initial thoughts on this?
0: I can see both sides. I feel like if I didn't have
3: get off the fence.
0: Well, okay. Well, babies crying and you're in business, that can be annoying if you're not the parent. But then at the same time, if you've paid
2: for the ticket.
0: For the ticket.
3: For the premium experience.
0: Because anyone could be annoying, not just babies.
2: Yeah, so should kids then not allow you to have the premium experience as well? Nathan, new here. Love to hear your thoughts.
3: Well, I think that if you are paying for that premium experience, you should be able to enjoy that premium experience. If you can keep those children quiet, if you do your best to keep them quiet.
2: Yeah.
3: But I also understand that if you can afford to travel business class with your children, why shouldn't you be able to without the fear of retribution?
2: I mean, if you can afford business class, surely you can afford noise-canceling headphones. That's just a point. That's a point of order that I'll make, and you'll allow it because this is my courtroom. Don't look at me like that. Don't you? I think we get to the phones. Once
0: we're going to need a prosecution and a defense. Yeah.
2: 1-3-3-5-3-4 and against babies in business class.
0: That is the debate. 1-3-3-5-3. Judge Jarchi continues in the courtroom after this.
2: Well, we will reconvene after this.
0: All right. Okay.

0: Louis Judge on Triple M with Nathan Hindmarsh filling in for Lou. Let's get back in the courtroom.
1: You are about to enter the courtroom of Judge Georgie.
2: Yeah, I will have order. I will have order.
3: You've got order.
2: Nathan, thank you for filling in. You've been, can I just say, delightful and non-combative, which I really respect.
3: Appreciate that, Your Honour.
2: Could you just re...
3: Yes, so this case here, it is a bit of a pickle, this one. This lady finds herself in. She flies business class a lot with her husband and two young children. And she wants to know, well, is it okay for her to travel business class with children?
2: Okay. Interesting.
3: Some people think that it's a privilege to fly business class. Mm-hmm. You're spending that money.
2: Yep.
3: You shouldn't have to deal with the sounds of babies sitting beside you.
2: Yeah. Okay. Well, we've got Rod and Steve on the line. Gentlemen, how are you?
4: Good, mate. Yourself?
2: No, really well. No, Your Honour's there.
0: Yeah, so no, Your Honour's.
2: Not a great start from either. Rod, you're against it. You think, you know, paying for a nanny to go in economy, that's more your speed. Steve, you're for it. Rod, Steve, I'm going to get you to start. I want 30 seconds, your best case put forward. Rod, then rebut in due course, and then I'll just let you two have at it, and I'll come to my decision, my verdict. Steve, please proceed with caution. I'm not in the mood today.
4: Not in the mood today. Mate, I've just recently flown from Germany to Brisbane with my 23-month-old son. My $13,000 ticket is the same money that everyone else has to spend.
2: Mm.
4: But, mate, I've had that many adults in business class get full of piss and carry on. There's no difference for having my 23-month-old having a bit of a yell and a scream than some of the adults on that airline.
2: We can actually hear what the experience was like right now. Child in the back.
4: We're pulled over on the car, so I heard it. I had to have something I say.
2: Yeah, no, that's fair, mate. Okay, you've paid for your ticket. You then declare it is what it is. You've heard some idiots who are adults anyway, so it doesn't make a difference. Rod, what would your rebuttal be?
5: Well, when you're paying that sort of money, you know, you've got first class, which is better than economy.
2: Mm.
5: And not only that, if you can afford to pay...
2: Steve, sorry, Rod. Steve, let's maintain some decorum, please. I'll let you have at him afterwards, but Rod, please continue. I might find you in contempt of court, Steve. Be careful.
5: And if you can afford for your child to go in business class, I'm sure you can afford a nanny to sit in first class or economy.
2: Mm.
5: You know, and I've flown first class, business class quite a few times, and we tend to, if you're on a 10, 12, 14, 15 hour flight, you tend to do a bit of work while you're flying, and if I've got a child running around which can't sit down for more than 5 minutes, I just don't think that's very fair to the people that are trying to do a little bit of work.
2: Yeah, okay, thank you,
0: okay,
2: Rod. I appreciate it. Sorry for the technical difficulties there.
0: His levels, yeah, a little bit low.
2: Audio.
0: Okay.
2: Steve, any rebuttal there?
4: Mate, the only issue we had our whole flight was when they turned on the turbulence sign, I had to wake the young fella up.
2: Mm.
4: I think kids are more than welcome in business class, first class, wherever it is. Wherever my money is good to be spent, we're welcome to be.
2: All right, gentlemen.
3: Finnegan.
2: I appreciate you both.
5: That's fair enough for a 13-month-old.
0: Rod, could we get your phone up to your ear, please, in court?
2: Mm.
5: Yep, it is.
0: Okay, it's very.
5: A 13-month. Okay, I'm going to sort of back Steve there a tad bit. But you've got what if you've got a 4- and a 5-year-old, and they can't sit down for more than 5 minutes? Like, it's just not fair on the people that want to be able to sleep and want to be able to maybe do a bit of work.
2: I'm going to have to call for order in this court. I will call for order,
0: yes.
2: Gentlemen. Thank you both. Compelling.
4: One moment, Your Honour. How's Hindy's premiership ring going?
2: Now, is that Steve?
4: How hard is premiership ring going?
2: Steve,
0: that
2: Steve,
0: is, wow.
2: Steve, I tell you
3: lock
2: what.
3: Lock him up.
2: Steve, this is the first time ever on Judge Jarchi we've done this. I find you in contempt of court.
3: Yeah, good.
2: Cornelio, drag Steve out.
0: Okay, Steve,
2: case
0: you're coming with
2: going
0: me.
2: To Rod. Steve, you pay for Rod's lawyer fees. Rod, you win.
0: Judge Jarchi, wow. What a dramatic decision. Judge Triple M. Results to our Lou and Judge census, the fun census, is coming up shortly.
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31: Lou and Judge.
0: Yeah, that's right. It is Lou and Judge on Triple M, but Lou is still off recovering with her wisdom teeth stuff. We've got Nathan Hindy Hindmarsh, rugby league legend, filling in for her.
2: That's correct. And, I mean, the census is going on. Boring.
1: I know. But you've got to do it.
2: You have to. What did you say? They fine you.
1: I think it's like 300. I think it's 360 a year, a day that you don't do it.
2: Surely they can't do that.
1: Is it a day? Who can afford 360 a day if you don't do it?
0: And there'd be like thousands, tens of thousands of people that...
1: I think it goes up to $2,500. I could be making that up, but I think if you don't do it, I think your major fine could be $2,500.
2: Wow, okay.
1: I saw that somewhere, maybe on TikTok or Instagram.
2: I suppose do the boring census if you want. But the fun census, the Lewin Judge census, which we did, which is the fun one everyone wanted to do, we've actually got the results of that coming up next, mate.
0: Wow.
1: Awesome.
2: So that's pretty exciting.
0: And how much did we fine people who chose not to do it?
2: I'll tell you what, how much we fine them, not a bloody cent.
0: Oh,
1: really?
2: Thanks, mate. Yeah. No, we 240 a day.
0: 240 a day. But it's a fun census.
2: It's a fun census. It's a fun fine. Yeah.
0: So, there's only a few thousand that didn't do it that we're fining. We're chasing up. The results of the Lewin Judge census are up next.
2: Mate, we've made a heap.

0: On Triple M for your Cheerback Tuesday, you are listening to Lou and Jarch. Today it is Jarch and Hindy. That is Nathan Hindy Hindmarsh, of course.
1: Of course. It is, my sweet angel. Now the moment has come.
0: Oh.
1: The Lou and Jarch census. The results are in.
2: Oh, I've been waiting for this.
1: Well, with bated breath. Trust
2: with
1: me.
2: With anticipation.
1: We've spoken about it in the studio, mate. Well, let's get that
2: sorted. I'm pumped.
1: Okay. Now, I've got, so what we're going to do here, I've got, there was 11 questions.
0: Mm.
1: I've got six of
2: which,
1: the answers.
2: Which leaves me with five.
0: Well done.
1: Can't spell, but we can do maths. So, mate,
0: you've got to celebrate when there's good academics in here.
2: I didn't know my three-unit maths that I had to do at lunchtime at Mossy High was going to come into play.
1: Well, it
2: here,
1: certainly bloody has,
2: it
1: hasn't
2: it? I know. Just nailed that one.
1: Now, mate, I want you to guess, okay? It's similar to we did to your pee in the shower. Mm. Guess. I want you to guess the sort of percentages.
2: Gotcha.
1: Here, okay?
2: Yep.
1: So,
2: are we going tick for tat or are you going to go five? You do your six.
1: I'll do mine.
0: You do yours.
2: And then I'll do my five.
1: Yep.
0: Good.
2: Okay. Gotcha.
1: Are you a bedwetter? Have you pissed the bed as an adult? Yes or no? What do you think the percentages are?
2: Well, there's some that would carry on that through childhood. So that's a bit of a mental thing. Others under the influence, which a lot of people would have probably done. I can't say I have myself.
1: I have.
2: I'm going to say, are we going in the yes percentage? I'm going to go 54%.
1: Mate, it's 74%.
2: Oh, that much.
1: Oh, sorry. No, 26% are yes.
2: Oh, okay. I thought that would have been a little bit more than that.
1: 74% no. Yeah. I'm definitely a yes. I've done it many times.
2: I'm in the no category there.
1: Are you?
2: I haven't. I have not done that.
1: Okay.
2: Well, I managed to still find my way to the toilet.
1: Oh, I haven't. Heaps.
2: Really? Are you a wardrobe?
1: I've done that once. Mm. Have you ever made a mistake at work and blamed someone else? What do you think?
2: 50%.
1: 50% ooh, yes?
0: 50,
1: yes.
0: 50.
1: 67% yes. Blame someone else.
2: Assholes.
1: Yeah.
2: One of who does that?
1: That's one of LP's favourite moves.
2: Oh, is I've heard that about you.
0: Yes. Lots of. Yeah. I know, they press the button. They press the button. That...
1: Do you scrunch or fold? What do you think?
2: Oh.
1: Yes or no?
2: Okay. Well, that's got to be. I'm going to say the scrunches. Do you scrunch or fold? What's the question?
1: Toilet paper, scrunch or fold? Scrunch percentage, fold percentage.
2: Scrunch percentage will be 60%, fold percentage 40%.
1: Mate, you are fair dinkum smack on, except the opposite.
0: Opposite.
2: Oh, okay.
1: 62% fold, 37.5% scrunch.
2: Scrunch.
1: Oh, I'm a scruncher from way back.
2: I've evolved from a scruncher to a folder.
1: Oh.
2: I don't know whether that was when I had my wrist operations. I found it difficult. I don't know why. Don't know why, but I've gone from scrunch as a child to fold as an older adult.
0: What age did you
2: start to fold?
0: Yeah.
2: Would have been in my late 20s, I think.
1: Wow.
2: Don't ask me why.
1: Interesting.
0: Because I scrunch, so I'm trying to figure out if I will end up folding.
1: Try folding tonight or with your Arvo poo.
0: Okay.
1: And let us know, mate.
2: Okay. An Arvo one.
1: And we'll update the, well, you do Arvo.
2: No, I'm a morning only.
1: One a day.
2: One a day.
1: Healthy bowels,
0: mate. I should have been on the fence.
1: Okay. This one. How often are you practicing self-love? Now, I can assume that this is a bit of alone time, a bit of fun time.
2: Oh, I see.
1: Mm. Now, there's daily, weekly, monthly, never, and every day. The results may surprise you, but we're doing them right now. I'll just read this.
0: Just read them. Yeah, read this. That's too complicated.
2: It is.
1: Daily, 17.8%.
2: I was going to say
1: 17. Of our audience.
2: Mm.
1: Weekly?
2: High.
1: 45.2%.
2: Yep.
1: Monthly? 23.3%.
0: Mm.
1: Never 12.3%.
2: I find that is 12% would be lying.
1: I feel like they've lied about that, and I think some of the pissers have lied as well. But that's fine. This is the census. That's the answer.
2: We're not judging anyone.
1: Yeah.
2: No. Go for your life. Rip the ears off it.
1: Do you pee in the shower?
2: Oh, did we do that?
1: We did that.
2: We did that yesterday.
1: We did that. That was about the same.
2: It was 50-50 roughly. It was
0: pretty much yes. Yeah. It was like 90% yes.
1: That's right. Have you been through your partner's phone? What do you reckon?
2: I'm going to say 70% yes.
1: 63% no, 37% yes.
0: The kind of opposite.
2: Opposite. I've gone through my wife's. I only look at her photos.
1: Yeah, nice. I do that with your wife's phone as well. Really.
0: Let's continue.
2: All right, let's move on.
0: The Lou and Jarch census after this, Hindy. Hold your horse. I know you're desperate to get into it.
2: Whoa. woo up.
0: Because there's some exciting data there.
2: Hold them back.
0: But let's continue the Lou and Judge census next.
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5: Tugra Strait, that's a good run both ways past the train station. We're busy southbound past Alice Road, no problems northbound. Tukli, Main Road, Moss Avenue, a steady run, and no problems on Sniffer Carrion Hill both ways past Woi Woi Road. M1 looking good between Sydney and Newcastle through the Central Coast. West Gosford, busy Central Coast Highway, Brisbane Drive. 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That's us traffic on the Central Coast. 107.7, Triple M.
2: I may have a little bit of gout, big toe, my right foot. 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

0: You are listening to Lou and Charge, although today it is Lou and Nathan Hindy Hindmarsh. The rugby league legend is in the studio with us.
1: Well, we've been doing the census. We did the first. We did the first sort of five or six.
2: Some very interesting numbers came out of that.
1: Surprising.
2: Surprising numbers.
0: It's a fun census. It's not like a regular, not that boring census people got to do.
1: Yeah. There's a fun one. We did how much do you practice self-love, peeing in the shower, do you scrunch or fold your toilet paper, that sort of stuff.
2: All right, here we go. My turn.
1: You've got the second half.
2: I've got five questions here.
1: All right,
2: we'll start with the first one.
1: Yep.
2: Have you stolen someone's food at work? Percentage, yes and no.
1: Okay, I'm going to say 32% say yes and 60 whatever the rest is, no.
2: Pretty good.
0: Pretty much got it.
2: 30.1% said yes.
1: And 70,
2: spit it out.
1: Yeah.
2: And 69.9% said no, they haven't.
1: Interesting.
2: Yeah, cool.
0: Pretty much nailed it.
2: Do you always wash your hands after going to the toilet?
1: See, some of these questions, I feel like people will
2: judge,
1: say the answer that they want people to think, even though this is completely anonymous. So do you wash your hands? I reckon, you know what, I'm going 50-50.
2: Very close. 46.6% said no. 53.4% said yes, they
0: do.
1: Okay.
2: Yeah.
1: I'm good at this. That's not too bad.
2: Okay, here we go. Question three.
1: Yep.
2: Of the Lou and Judge census. Do you ever talk to yourself out loud when you're alone?
1: I personally do this to the point that it started to concern me. And I've also taken this out into the public now.
2: Did you have an invisible childhood friend?
1: You know what? I didn't, but I think I'm making up for it.
2: That could be it.
1: Do you guys talk to yourselves out loud? Sometimes I'm just walking at home practicing impressions.
2: I'm going to say no.
0: I'm going to say no as well.
2: So what do you reckon? What percentage said yes, they do?
1: Well, let's go this. I'm going to go 33% said yes and 66% said no.
2: Well, way off. So yes said 78.1%.
1: So more people like me.
0: More like
2: yes,
0: you.
2: And 13.7 said no, they don't, and 8.2% said sometimes.
1: Okay. So that's it.
0: Would you be a yes or a sometimes?
1: I'm a yes.
0: Okay.
1: Mate, I'm always talking to myself.
2: I'm just trying to think if I do it out loud. No, I don't do it out loud. No, I do it in my head.
1: Yeah,
0: that's not out loud.
2: No, it's not.
1: I'll be at home and I'll go, I better get that dog food. And I'll say it to myself.
0: Yeah, you've got to say it.
2: No, I'll say that in my head, in my brain.
1: I probably should be like that.
2: Here we go, moving on.
1: Yep.
2: Do you sleep naked?
1: Oh, okay.
2: So there's a sometimes category in there as well.
1: I reckon

0: 34% said sometimes, 23% said yes, and 42.5% said no, they don't.
1: Interesting. So less people sleep naked than you'd think.
0: Yeah, I'm a nudie.
1: Are ya?
0: 100% all the time.
1: Mate, I know.
0: Doesn't matter where I am.
1: Mate, I know. Hey, I remember.
0: Of course you'd know.
1: I remember.
0: Of course you'd know. God, you like to spoon your bony bugger.
1: Yeah. Hey, well, yeah. Well, one part of it is.
0: A little bit more meat on your bones.
1: I like my wife.
0: All right, last question. Final question in the Lewin Jarch census. Here we go. Do you ever think about other people during sex?
1: I reckon 60 yes, 40 no.
0: Ooh. It was 60% said no.
1: No. Oh, 40.
0: 11% said yes, and 28% said sometimes.
1: See, this is another one of the ones where I feel like the sometimes is a yes.
0: There can be different thoughts. Like, are you thinking of someone else who is more attractive, or are you thinking about someone who is ugly or possibly a relative to take your mind off things?
1: Great point.
0: Do you know what I mean?
1: I didn't think of the flip side of the coin.
0: What he thinks about.
1: Yeah, yeah, yeah.
0: Would be
1: to lengthen the experience.
0: Yes.
1: You think of something, your elderly neighbour gardening.
0: Yes.
1: Yeah,
0: I'm hanging around here for a bit longer than what I usually would. You know what I mean?
1: Great point.
2: Well, that was a very fun census. Thanks to all the Lewin Jarch listeners that got around it. That's our audience. You know our audience well, Jarchy.
1: Played pretty well.
2: The real census is tonight, so actually please do that one and avoid those hefty fines.
0: And the scammers.
2: And the scammers. Lewin Jarch with Hindy on Triple M.
3: 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Certified chaos merchants. Triple M's Lewin Jarch for your early drive home.
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5: Afternoon, Ghosties. Taking the M1 from Bar Point and travelling up to Morisset, you're looking at a time of 44 minutes. Wyoming, the Pacific Highway, building into Narara, travelling northbound. A bunch up of traffic around Erina Fair for the Central Coast Highway both ways. And clear for the entrance road, travelling northbound through Wombrilla, making great time to Shelley Beach. Take back dinner time with HelloFresh. 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That's the latest traffic on the Central Coast, 107.7 Triple M.
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6: Hey, it's Dan Flake here with your local headlines. A man who died while conducting maintenance on rail lines at Arimba in the 70s will be honoured for National Rail Safety Week. John Camborne's name will be added to the Australian Railway Monument in New South Wales. There's now more than 4,500 names on that monument, dating back to the mid-1800s. New South Wales Ambulance is welcoming 120 new paramedic interns and over 25 emergency medical call takers.
7: I'm so thrilled to see these new recruits join the New South Wales Ambulance team and ensure our community can continue to access emergency care when they need it most.
6: Health Minister Ryan Park there. 13 interns are heading to the Central Coast. And the state's SES has revealed it's dealt with more than 530 incidents statewide due to overnight wild weather. Around 200 of those were across the Hunter and Central Coast. To sport and coast, surfer Joel Vaughan's lost his men's round two heat to Aussie Ethan Ewing at the WSL event at Tahiti this morning. Defending women's world champion North Shelley board rider Molly Picklam awaits her second round opponent at Chopu.
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9: Hey, I'm Tessa Randello. A sigh of relief for mortgage holders. As widely expected, the Reserve Bank has kept the cash rate on hold this month at 4.35%.
10: People are still under pressure despite this welcome decision from the Independent Reserve Bank today. It is a welcome decision. It does come at a time of heightened global economic uncertainty.
9: The Treasurer Jim Chalmers speaking in Parliament there after the unanimous decision today. ANZ is warning that Aussie house prices could jump 15% by the end of next year, citing interest rates, low levels of affordability and Labor's tax changes. The government's rolling out a vaccine against the H5 bird flu for native species in captivity. The exact species to be targeted will be up to the states and territories to decide. Wild birds will not be a priority. Australia's recorded 230 cases so far. And it's census night. Every Aussie household will have to answer questions about cultural backgrounds, income, and for the first time, sexual orientation.
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9: South Sydney star Latrell Mitchell is back at training following a string of injuries. The star centre hasn't played since round 11 due to back, calf and nerve issues. He's not expected to be back for Friday's Bulldogs clash.
12: We're actually not sure when he's back or what the timeline looks like for him.
9: Rabbitohs forward Junior Totola there. And Broncos lock Pat Carrigan and Cowboys skipper Reuben Cotter will face the judiciary tonight. They've both pled not guilty to grade one careless high tackle offences.
3: 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Some say even better. 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
4: 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M. Weather.
6: Clear and windy on the coast tonight, falling to 7. A little cloudy tomorrow, otherwise fine. A top of 20 expected. Mostly sunny Thursday and Friday at this stage. 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
1: Honey and Judge.
2: Yes, all the fun rolls on. Lou, obviously still away, but Nathan Hindy Hindmarsh of rugby league icon fame is still with us.
3: Still.
4: Can I just raise something that you raised with me?
3: Mm-hmm.
4: Your Instagram is Hindy.
3: Yes.
4: I've known you as Hindy.
3: Hindy
4: through your footy career, and I was like, oh yeah, Hindy. And I think maybe that was just a natural thing. But you reckon it started from the Matty Johns show. You prefer Hiney.
3: Hiney, H-I-N-E-Y, was the nickname I had growing up as a kid.
4: Right.
3: Early on in my career, my dad was Hiney, my granddad was Hiney, my brother was Hiney.
4: And so
3: and then I started working with Matty Johns and on Fox League and Fox Sports, and it went to Hindy with a D.
4: And why?
3: I don't know. I think Matty used to call me Hindy.
4: Yeah.
3: And there was Chris Hynington as well, who also gets Hiney.
4: But
3: no one really knows who Chris Hynington is, so it didn't really...
4: I nodded with blank eyes.
3: Shout out to Hynington.
4: Okay, yep.
3: Yeah.
2: West Tigers legend, by the way.
4: Yeah, I know.
3: 300 gamer.
4: Yeah, I believe.
3: Premiership winner. Yes.
2: Yes, double premiership winner, Hiney.
3: Double.
2: Yeah, because Tigers and Sharks.
3: Oh, Sharkies, that's right.
2: Anyway.
3: Yeah.
4: Anyway.
3: Yeah. I didn't win one. No big deal.
4: That's okay. Mate. Yeah. Well, guess what you won yesterday?
3: Scrow.
4: Correct.
2: Scrunch paper throw. Yes. We throw paper into bins.
3: And won it convincingly.
4: Mate, it was pretty...
3: First crack.
2: Well, it was a last-minute winner from the corner.
4: It was unbelievable stuff.
2: Little move we call the King Scrow.
4: You beat the world number one.
3: Not hard.
4: Okay.
2: The show was going well, wasn't it?
4: Yeah, didn't know we needed to be hurtful, but anyhow, that's how it's gone, LP, and that's life.
2: That's set the tone for
3: you
2: the next
3: some,
2: year.
3: You win some, you lose some.
4: Correct.
2: He's back.
4: Now listen up. A world is rattled, mate.
2: Okay.
4: And it's the world of dogs eating lollies.
2: Oh no.
4: But this is a whole nother level.
2: Okay.
4: It's coming up.
2: You're saying that we won't even believe what this dog's eating?
4: You won't.
2: Okay. All right.
4: You won't believe it.
2: Lou and Judge with Hiney on Triple M.
4: Hiney.

0: Every weekday, 2 till 4 on Triple M, it's Lou and Jarch. Today it is Jarch and Nathan Hindy Hindmarsh.
1: Nathan what?
0: Hindy? Or...
2: Look, either or. Hiney or Hindy. You know the rule.
1: I'm going to show respect and just go with Hiney.
2: That's good.
1: Yeah. Right.
2: Thanks, Jarch.
1: That's all right, mate. That's
0: I'll switch back and forth just to create confusion. Less, more confusion.
1: Less respect from that fella.
2: He's one of the young guys.
1: He's young.
2: Gen Z, or is he? What's the other one?
1: I'm a millennial.
2: Are you a millennial?
1: Yeah, yeah, yeah.
2: But where? I'm an X.
1: Yeah.
0: So I'm Gen Z, but then the new one, the even newer one is Gen Alpha.
1: But look at this.
2: Alpha.
1: Yeah.
0: Like that's the probably which, your kids are probably Gen Alpha.
1: Which can I assume that they're probably not.
2: They will not be in my house as long as I can still get around. Look, I'm slowing down a lot.
1: Yeah.
2: They've tried.
1: They've tried.
2: Tried to get the old man, but
1: not yet,
2: no
1: mate.
2: Way. I've still got a bit of red mist in me still.
1: Good.
2: Yeah.
1: Good. Okay.
2: Damn.
1: Well, mate, speaking of red mist, it was actually, that was an accidental segue. Scooter the Beagle.
0: Mm.
1: Scooter and his sister Jada, we were talking about the fact that dogs eaten. We hooked to it, you know, but this is a pretty wild yarn. Scooter and his sister Jada were taken to a Jindalee emergency vet in Brizzy after their owners came home and realised they'd eaten a 1.1 kilo bag of jelly snakes. Now, dogs eating stuff these days, you just never know what's going on, whether it's bloody, it's going to hurt them or not. Apparently, they didn't have the stuff in them that will kill the dog, you know, like can really affect them, poison, whatever. There's some chemical in them that can
2: sucrose.
1: Actually, I don't know. But it's
2: yellow color 7?
1: Probably.
2: Something like that.
1: Something like that.
2: We didn't have any poison in
0: xylitol. Xylitol.
1: Maybe xylitol. But they were.
2: Take that for gout.
1: They were, you know, they were both treated and observed until they successfully vomited up the snakes and were allowed to go home. Now, this is the thing. Two dogs,
2: mm-hmm.
1: 500 grams each.
2: You'd think.
1: Odd. There's a photo. Scooter ate the entire bag. Jada only, so they've got these, the actual snakes and the vomit in three piles. See,
2: yep.
1: There's three piles of vomit of so many lolly snakes that have been eaten with Jada in front, and then just one half of a snake, which Jada managed to get. So obviously Scooter's just been ripping in. Jada's been trying. She's obviously growling and getting her off.
2: Sorry.
1: Sorry, mate.
2: the snakes. Yeah.
1: Yeah, getting her off the snakes.
2: So Scooter may have found the bag first. That's the scenario I'm trying to paint in my head.
1: Yeah.
2: Scooter's found the bag first.
1: Yep.
2: He's scoffed 1.1 or 1.1.
1: 0.99 grams of snakes or whatever.
2: And then little Jada, his sister, I don't even know if they're really brother and sister. You know people that say their dogs are brother and sister and they come from totally different litters?
1: I don't agree.
2: Anyway, Jada's had, half a snake.
1: Poor Jada. Half a snake.
0: And she was still made to vomit at all.
2: That's the thing. So Jada, they've both been sent to the vet. They've been...
1: Given the stuff
2: that makes them spew.
0: Oh.
2: And poor Jada's just gone there and thinking, I've got nothing to spew up here. I've had half a snake.
1: That's right. It's like if you took one of your friends to the hospital back in the day, if they'd maybe overconsumed alcohol, and they go, well, we'll just pump your stomach for fun.
2: I had a mate like that.
1: Really?
2: Brad Watman. I'll say his name. I'll say his name on radio.
1: Sorry, Brad.
2: Yeah, the old charcoal tablets.
1: They don't do that anymore, do they?
2: I don't know. I've never done it.
1: Neither have I.
2: Drink responsibly, of course.
0: So I think we thought 133.53. What came out of your animal?
1: Yeah. Oh,
0: front or backside?
2: I had a dog. It was a bull terrier. I lost her for a year. Yep. Different story before I found her again.
1: Jesus.
2: And she used to eat socks.
1: I know a few dogs that do that.
2: And I used to have to pull socks out of its rectum. Yeah.
1: This wasn't for fun. This was genuinely.
2: She would genuinely eat socks, like footy socks,
1: Jesus.
2: Normal socks. Don't know what it was. And then she'd go to do a business. And then all of a sudden there'd be half a sock.
0: God. Yeah. That'd be uncomfortable. Wouldn't that turn her off it? Why would you keep eating the socks?
1: Mate.
0: I'm trying to reason with it.
2: Why do dogs eat rat bait and snail bait?
1: Correct.
2: See, we're both from the farm. We've seen dogs come and go.
1: Dogs can't
2: eat anything these days.
1: No.
0: Yeah.
2: So precious dogs these days.
1: Like everyone. But, sorry, can I posit something about why you bull terrier? I think maybe, because Daddy was coming over and pulling him, I think maybe he'd enjoyed the process.
0: Oh.
2: Oh, well, I thought you were leaning towards the fact that some socks are used for certain things.
1: Oh.
2: Other than putting, which I've never done, by the way.
1: Yeah, right.
2: I've got a house full of boys and there's like cardboard there, socks.
1: Like boomerangs.
0: 1-3-3-5-3 is our number. What came out of your animal? Doesn't matter which part it came out of.
1: Yeah. We just want to know.
0: 1-3-3-5-3. We'll get to your calls next on Lou and Jarch. Behind you.

0: Triple M's Lou and Jarch with Nathan Hindy Hindmarsh of rugby league legend fame. Filling in for Lou, 133353 is our number. We want to know what came out of your animal.
1: Yeah, mate, because basically there was two beagles, bloody Scooter and Jada. Scooter's eaten 1.1 kilos of snake. Jada got about half a snake of the lolly snakes. Vomited up that, which basically constituted to three huge piles of jelly snakes. It's unbelievable. I could eat the whole thing.
0: Huge.
1: So we want to know what came into your dog. I actually remember we had this.
2: Or your animal.
1: Or your animal. Yeah, your animal. Your wedge-tailed eagle, your rabbit, your ferret.
2: Your cow.
1: Your cow.
2: Had a two-headed calf come out of a cow once.
1: Did ya?
2: Yeah. Story for another day. Go on.
1: Okay.
2: Bit of a tease.
1: Okay. I like it, mate. We'll keep you around. We had a dog, Ringo, and I remember me and Mum were at home back at the farm, and his face had swollen. It looked like, you know, one of those dogs that have the really fat folded faces over them. What are they called? Bloody
2: Sharpei.
1: Sharpeis, isn't it? Yeah. Yeah, and he's a Kelpie, so not supposed to look like that. We're taking him to the vet. They couldn't really figure it out. And I'm like, for this poor dog, he's probably going to die. Like, we didn't know what was going on. And Mum's just feeling around his neck going, what is going on, mate? His neck then, like, exploded like a hose. Shot out blood and pus. Like, with the pressure of a hose. He starts yelping and running, and it's spraying out like that. He had a grass seed that had got completely infected.
2: Yeah.
1: Mate, it was awesome. And then we squeezed out the rest. It was one of the most satisfying things. He was completely sweet.
0: Oh, wow.
1: But in two or three days, completely sweet.
0: Wow.
2: That's a good story.
1: It was good.
2: I don't know why my mouth's watering.
1: Mate,
2: it's a weird thing. You know when you get to cut abscess and squeeze
1: things? Oh, mate.
0: All right.
2: A pimple popper.
0: Let's go to the callers.
1: Zoe, talk to us. What came out of your animal?
3: Hey, guys. How you going?
1: Good. How you going?
3: Good. 1 year, my dog ate an entire chocolate Christmas stocking.
1: Oh,
2: I know the ones.
0: Shocky.
1: Yeah, I do. Yeah, get them every year.
3: A few years ago, we wrapped it up, put it under the tree, and went out one night and then came home and he'd unwrapped the paper and eaten the chocolates. And then a few days later, we looked at his poo and could see the Boost and the crunchy wrappers.
1: Listen, this just stinks of something my old man would do, blame on the dog. Then get the wrappers and just put it in its shit afterwards.
2: You can't feed dogs chocolate, can you?
1: Well, that's what I'm thinking.
2: That's what they're saying now.
1: It's bad.
2: I used to feed my Staffy chocolate all the time. He loved it. He lived forever.
1: Maybe it's good for him.
2: Maybe. Who knows?
1: We're probably not. Don't take our advice.
2: No.
1: Will, talk to us, mate. What came out of your animal?
4: A frog.
1: Okay. Well, your animal was a frog or a frog?
4: Dog, mate.
1: So what happened?
4: Well, we're out the back running around, mucking around with the dogs. Jack Russell's like to chase stuff, eat stuff, whatever.
1: Yep.
4: We come inside mucking around and she sits in the corner and starts trying to throw something up. We're going, what's going on here? Anyway, she stopped trying to throw up and went all quiet and then trying to sniff under the lounge and I'm going, what's going on there? So I went and had a look. A little live frog just sitting there.
1: Okay.
4: Picked it back up and put it back outside.
2: So it's swallowed the frog whole and just ralphed it back up again.
4: Pretty much.
1: That is bizarre, isn't it?
2: Pretty cool.
1: It is pretty
2: nice
1: cool.
2: Nice ending to the story there.
1: Yeah, it's lovely. Everyone survived.
2: Yeah.
0: All right. I think we have time for one more. Brendan.
1: Big fella.
5: Oh, hello. Sorry, I'm just in the middle of a chat with a work colleague right now.
1: Oh, mate, don't worry about it.
2: What are you chatting about with your work colleague?
1: Yeah.
5: Nah, it's all good, stepping away. How are you all doing?
1: Good, mate.
2: Can't complain.
1: What came out of your animal?
5: A bit of string or rope about the length of a ruler. But the catch is... When I went to pull it out, I was the one pulling it out.
1: Yeah.
5: When I went to pull it out, there was this about the size of a date or a large grape.
1: Yeah.
5: A knot on the end of it. So I'm guessing it would have felt like a bit of a butt plug.
2: Yeah, possibly. I don't know what a butt plug would feel like.
1: That sounds like a man that said possibly that might.
2: Yeah.
5: Andy, I don't know about you, mate.
1: He was quick to agree with you, mate.
2: It's usually not that long.
1: Thanks, Brendan.
0: Good on you, Brendan. Lou and Jarch on Triple M. We've got Hindy filling in, so we're going to do you versus you up next. 133353 to go head to head. Triple M.
1: Yeah.
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8: A rim above the Pacific Highway, underpass both ways to Chitaway Road, clear for the M1 coming up from Mount White. Looks like a crash in Tuggera along Wyong Road and slowing up towards Bryant Drive. We are seeing delays towards roundabout. Traffic for the entrance road is steady coming through Forrester Beach and slowing around Terrigal for Terrigal Drive. It's time to complete your census. 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That's the latest traffic on the Central Coast, 107.7 Triple M.
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0: Triple M's Lou and Jarch for your Chewbacca Tuesday. We've got Nathan Hindmarsh filling in for Lou today, and we're going to do this. 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
1: Amazim.
2: Amazim.
1: That is Amazim.
2: It's so Amazim.
1: It also applies to every other month of the year. So
2: that it really is Amazim.
1: That is Amazim. Not just a June SIM or a July SIM. It's a Amazim as well. I had to one up yesterday, shocker. Okay. We're doing you versus you.
0: Yes.
1: Out of respect for Louise's absence. Now, we've got Alison and Damo on the line. Guys, how you going?
3: Morning, afternoon.
1: Right, you've nailed that.
2: Yeah.
1: Hopefully you can bring that energy of correctness to the...
2: Yeah, she confused me for a second. I had to check the clocks as well. I didn't know what time.
4: Well, I'll just say good evening then.
1: Yeah,
4: how's
1: good
4: that?
1: On your Damo. Now we really don't know what's going on.
0: They've both gotten the first question wrong.
1: Which is fine.
0: What time is it?
1: Not the best start, but this isn't exactly the segment that is known for its tremendous accuracy.
0: True.
1: So you're fitting right in. Now, Alison, Damo, I'm going to read the questions. First to answer gets the point. There's no need to buzz in with your name or anything else. Now, just keep in mind, if you don't know the answer, one of the great tactics is just, you know, for example, if it was, you know, what month of the year is a bloody Libra born?
2: September.
0: August.
1: Correct.
0: May.
1: Yeah,
0: June.
1: You
0: December.
1: If you
0: keep
1: don't
0: going.
1: Know, you're right.
2: No, I'm wrong. It's a Virgo.
1: I'm born in September and I'm a Libra.
2: I'm a Virgo. And I'm September.
0: It's not just by the month. It
1: yeah,
0: changes
1: so
0: at different
1: the question
0: times.
1: Was flawed.
0: You know what?
1: The point was.
0: You know what? You're wrong.
1: We're both confused. Yeah. Like, oh, shit, am I a Libra? just yell out answers.
0: Yes.
1: All right? That's what I was
2: Who's
1: getting at.
2: Who's score?
0: We got we keep score because the producers Cody Nash will keep score.
2: Yeah, we thought it was a bit flawed yesterday, the scoring system.
1: Oh, ladies.
0: That's controversial.
1: Better get onto it. Oh, she's cranky.
2: Oh, yeah,
1: mate. Okay. If you're ready, you versus Lou begins. Or you versus you begins.
0: Yes.
1: In 3, 2, 1, go. What national survey is set to take place today?
4: Census.
1: God. Just give it to them both.
0: Both of
1: give
0: them.
1: Give it to them both. Which NRL team is Cameron Murray the captain of?
0: Oh.
3: Tigers.
0: No.
1: See, this is one of the ones
0: Warriors.
1: You can just say
0: Red
1: name.
0: And green.
1: Russell Crowe.
4: Rabbitohs.
1: Correct. Correct, Damo. There are major delays at which two airports today?
3: Sydney.
4: Melbourne, Sydney.
1: Yeah, Damo.
0: Damo.
1: Yep. What is the capital city of Peru?
4: Lima.
1: Correct, Damo. No. Who plays the role of Barney in How I Met Your Mother? I'll give you a hint, NPH, initials.
4: Neil Patrick Harris.
1: Oh, correct, Damo. Who is the lead singer of the band Aerosmith?
4: Steve Tyler.
1: Correct, Damo.
0: Wow.
1: Sushi is a dish from which country?
4: Japan.
1: Correct, Damo. Who was the Prime Minister in Australia during the COVID pandemic?
2: Derek.
1: Sums it up.
0: Sorry, did you...
1: Who was the PM?
0: Scott Morrison.
1: Correct, Alison. It's been 12 years since Robin Williams died. Which film did he win Best Supporting Actor for?
3: This is Doubtfire.
4: The Poet Society.
1: No, also starring Matt Damon and Ben Affleck.
4: Good Will Hunting.
1: Correct. Damo, I'm loving it is a slogan for which fast food chain?
4: Macca's, mate.
1: That is correct, Damo.
0: Damo has smoked it. That is...
1: It's 9-2 because they got a tie on the first point, so
0: correct.
1: 11 points. Alison, listen.
3: Yes.
1: It's just tough going up of someone of Damo's colour.
2: You got flogged, Alison. Well, is Damo a genius?
4: Damo. No, he just knows a lot about nothing.
2: Hey, okay.
0: Well, Damo, we're chucking some movie tickets for you as well. Is that a

0: On Triple M, it is Lou and Josh, although, of course, our lovely Lulu is off recovering from her wisdom teeth surgery.
1: She's
0: Nathan Hindmarsh, rugby league legend, has been filling in.
1: Mate, and it's been bloody good.
2: It's been awesome.
1: Well, the feedback we've had, Heine, is best the show's ever been.
2: That was one. That was one comment.
1: That was one. There was tremendous chemistry between the two.
2: Yes. Funniest show we've ever heard. That was from a lot of people.
1: That was a lot.
2: A lot of people.
1: That was a pinned comment, the most liked.
2: Yeah. Nice to hear some nice voices. That was another one.
1: Yeah. They said, what the hell? We're used to whinging. There's no whinging on this show.
2: There's just no high-pitched, like, squealy, nasally sound.
1: But there's about to be, because we've got our beautiful Louisa on the line. How are we?
3: Well, I'm not good after that. You know, I can hear you.
1: We weren't aware of that, to be honest with you. There's
3: a thing called the phone.
1: Yeah, no, we did think that this was sort of an off-air conversation. The producers
2: I knew.
1: Oh, you knew?
2: I knew. Yeah.
3: Kinda, you're just jumping around every show. You said it was the best when you were with me. Now you're saying it's the best when you were with Jarch. Well, I see your tricks.
2: Yeah, well, that's what I do. I just got fingers in pies.
1: Well, thank God it's pies.
2: Yes.
3: Watching you.
1: But Lou, this is the thing. He did the show with you, and maybe at the time it was the best. But now doing it with me, he's seen the error of his ways, realised he's seen the light, and gone, actually, this is a lot better.
3: I heard that you were having another chicken pasta sickie next week, Jarch, and Hindy will be back again with me this time.
2: There's a little bit of softness involved with Lou and Jarch, I found out.
1: Don't you dare throw me into the mix.
2: I think I might have to.
1: Okay.
3: Can't
1: a brother just get some food poisoning?
3: Yeah, and also everyone has different reactions to things. I clearly had impacted teeth and infected, so sorry that I'm still in pain.
1: No,
3: that I get a hip operation and go to the pub the next day, Hindy.
1: Or also a shoulder operation, then back to the podcast the day after my shoulder up, Lou.
3: Dog.
1: Don't forget that.
3: That's big cool. Dogs that's don't impressive. Feel pain.
1: Well, I just I wanted to let Hindy know that maybe we are of a similar elk. Now, Lulu, honestly, doll, how are you?
3: Well,
1: we do miss you.
3: Yeah, I miss you guys. I've seen better days. Like, I'm sort of, now that I'm on my own, sort of going into the, oh, am I infected? But I've got the dentist tomorrow. So I think it's just journey, you know. Today's meant to be the worst day.
1: Look, it's not like you to catastrophize sort of relatively mild medical conditions, is it?
3: Yeah, I've been using ChatGPT, and I'm pretty sure it's my last day on
0: earth. Okay.
2: Golly, doctor.
1: Oh no! Yeah.
3: So I just thought I'm like, it's not a very nice noise to hear when I can't really open my mouth. It's kind of mumbly.
1: I'd argue the exact opposite, but anyhow, that's where we are.
3: Oh, okay. Well, it doesn't feel great. I can't open my mouth super wide like I'm used to.
1: Yeah.
3: Don't make me laugh.
1: Name one thing
3: please.
1: We've said. Name one thing we've said.
3: Well, I'm not even in the studio, and I could imagine the looks you do giving a
1: God. You could have felt that through the phone.
2: Well, but you know what, Louisa? What a good thing is that you're not here is that the lolly jar has stayed full.
3: Is it full?
2: Seriously. It is chock-a-block full, the lolly jar, because I know you like to get your little hand in there every day.
1: Little grubby guts getting in.
3: Little grubby guts.
2: We just spoke about you on air not long ago about this thing.
3: What?
2: This dog that spewed up everywhere.
1: Oh, yeah.
3: When did I spew up everywhere?
1: No, there was a dog that ate 1.1 kilos of Alan's lollies, and it was very reminiscent of when you leave the studio and go out to the lolly jar.
3: Oh, yeah, it's my lolly jar. I just had one question for Hindy.
1: Yeah.
2: Mm-hmm.
3: What are you doing tomorrow from 2 till 4 p.m.?
2: Why is that, Louisa?
3: Can you talk for me again, please?
2: Let's get this serious here. So it is, you got your teeth done on Friday, correct?
3: Yeah.
2: Then Saturday went, then Sunday went, Monday. It's now Tuesday.
3: Yeah.
2: Tomorrow will be Wednesday. So you're looking at 5 days. 5 days for having your teeth.
3: That's what my dentist told me. They're impacted and they were infected and it's still puffy and sore.
2: What does impacted mean?
1: Yeah.
3: Like they're growing into my cheeks.
2: Oh, I see. I see. So they weren't. Sorry, I'm going to have to. I'm going to defend you here a little bit. So they weren't just infected, Louisa.
3: No, they were impacted.
2: Oh, okay. They were impacted. So you were asking me, as a friend, to come in and do your part of the show again.
3: Yes, please. And I know that you love sweet treats, so I'll bring you some, like, little Mars bars and some natural confectionery or something to say thank you.
2: Can you bring some jerky?
3: Yeah, and you like that corn soup as well. I've got heaps of soup here if you want leftovers.
1: Yeah, righto. That sounds good. Well, Lulu, great. I got to do tomorrow as
2: I'll
1: well, brother.
2: You're in, I'll do it for you.
0: He's back. He's back. Woo!
3: Thanks, boys. Nothing too rude, please.
0: I mean, no.
1: Yeah, that sucks. Oh, Luke. That sucks. Mm. All right, Dale, we'll talk to you.
0: Thanks, Lou. Okay.
2: Save me.
0: See you, Lou. Bye.
1: Hyde is back. Yeah.
0: Let's check the intro after this.
1: Hyde is back.
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6: Travelling northbound from Bar Point and up towards Morisset, you're looking at a time of 41 minutes. For Tuggerah, the Pacific Highway is very slow coming in from Watanabe and Wyong Road, building up on the approach from Bryant Drive. We're seeing traffic bunching up around Erina Fair for the Central Coast Highway to Terrigal Drive both ways. 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That's the latest traffic on the Central Coast, 107.7 Triple M.
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0: It's Lou and Judge on Triple M. Rugby league legend Nathan Hindmarsh filling in for Lou today, and it is that sad, sad time of the show, isn't it, Judgey?
1: Well, it is indeed, LP, my sweet angel. It's the end of the show. It's our least favourite part of the show.
0: Yeah.
1: But a show that, it's a part of the show that has to, it has to happen.
2: It does. Everything has to come to an end.
1: Correct.
2: And good things come to an end.
1: Yeah, not saying that this is a good thing.
2: Well,
1: but it's certainly a thing that has to come to an end.
2: Yeah.
1: Every day.
2: Yeah. Yes.
1: Otherwise, we just annoy the shit out of everyone.
2: Yeah, so we've got the DMs.
1: We do.
2: I'm going to read the DMs today. Is that all right?
1: Mate, I'd love that.
2: Okay, here we go. So the DMs. So this is about when you and Wumpy got carried away at the pub.
1: Gotcha. Mm.
2: Right, so yeah. Spare of the moment. Yes, for the 5 hours, but definitely planned the pod a week before.
0: Oh, like planned on the pod the week before.
2: Planned on the pod the week before.
1: Yeah, well, there was a certain plan that we didn't know whether it would fall into place. Well, I was like, oh, come over, we'll go for lunch. We didn't anticipate a 5 hour
2: session.
1: Yeah, which was just
0: who could have anticipated such a thing?
1: Not us, mate.
0: Yeah.
2: So never planned. Spare of the moment, definitely.
1: Absolutely, brother. Mm.
2: Sure. Do you have to plan?
0: Why'd you wink at home?
2: Yeah, yeah.
1: And why didn't we wink?
2: And why do we have to plan these things?
1: Well, because we get yelled at.
2: Yeah, but why?
1: Because
2: why do we get yelled at?
1: Well, like
2: if I have to plan these things like 6 months
1: in advance.
2: Like, yeah. And then I'm telling her every week I've got this on.
1: and then it comes to the week.
2: Oh, really? What? You're going out? What? I've been telling. But they can get dressed that day and be gone. Where are you going? Oh, going out with the girl. Oh, go for your.

0: Louis bedridden more often.
1: Well, it's turned out to be true.
0: It has.
2: High key.
1: Yeah, high key.
0: Yeah. This made me giggle today. Jarch and Hindy was a good listen.
2: Oh, that's nice.
1: Good feedback.
0: That is positive feedback. With a ridgy didge thumb thingy.
1: The shaka.
0: The shaka.
1: The shaka.
0: Shaka or shaka?
2: Shaka.
0: Shaka.
1: Shaka.
2: Shaka.
1: Shaka.
2: It's not shaka.
0: Shaka.
2: Shaka. Shaka.
1: Oh, Jesus.
0: S-H-A.
1: K-A-K-A. No, let's double not start, K-A. Oh, let's not start spelling.
2: Yeah, yeah. You got it wrong. Yeah.
0: R-Y.
2: Just one K. It's best not to think about it.
1: Yeah.
2: Hindy, you're back tomorrow.
0: I am. Thanks.
2: Okay.
1: Rock and roll.
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9: The Central Coast Highway building up from West Gosford, travelling into Erina, looking slow for Terrigal, Charles Quay Drive to Scenic Highway. The entrance road building up northbound Forrester's Beach to Baddow Bay. Clear for the M1 coming over the Hawkes River Bridge both ways. Doyleson the Pacific Highway underpace to Waihi Road. 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That's the latest traffic on the Central Coast, 107.7 Triple M.
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5: Hey, I'm Desiree Andello. The cash rate's staying on hold at 4.35%.
6: So we will still need to see some further progress before the board can be confident that we are going to get inflation back to target with current monetary policy settings. The board will raise interest rates further if that is what is required to bring inflation down in a timely way.
5: That's the Reserve Bank Governor Michelle Bullock following the unanimous decision after a meeting today. Native birds will start getting vaccines against H5 strain of bird flu. The government secured $2 million worth of the jabs for native species who are most at risk of the disease. It'll be up to the states and territories to decide which species in captivity will be prioritised. The search continues for survivors of an earthquake in Colombia. The magnitude 7.4 quake has already killed at least 111 people. And it's that time again. Every Aussie household will fill out the census tonight. A survey comes around every 5 years and helps the government plan everything from transport to health.
7: Research shows that regularly eating ultra-processed foods can increase your risk of developing type 2 diabetes by 53%. Search Diabetes Australia for more about the nation's fastest-growing chronic condition.
5: The BNGT's recruiting spree is raising fresh questions over their tax exemptions. Brian To'o has become signing number 6 for 2028. Former NRL star Bo Ryan says the Perth Bears haven't had the same luxury ahead of next year's launch.
8: And also good teams like Penrith are losing Tigers, Souths, Para, all these other Sydney teams are losing talent to go there. Alex Johnson's obviously going there. Blue Eye's going there. Lomax is going there. They're assembling this Australian team.
5: And Brisbane lock Pat Carrigan and Cowboys captain Ruben Cotter are facing the judiciary tonight.
2: Catch all the sporting action on the big screens at Wyong League Sports Bar. It's the next best thing to being at the game. Some say even better. The Sports Bar at Wyong League's Club.
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9: Clear and windy on the coast tonight, falling to 7. A little cloudy tomorrow, otherwise fine. A top of 20 expected. Mostly sunny Thursday and Friday at this stage. 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
13: Para's favourite son, Nathan Hindmarsh.
16: I haven't done any stuff with HR here. So
13: it's a 2-hour show that'll make you wonder, well, then why didn't they call it the Rush Hours? Maroon, Millie and Nathan Hindmarsh are Triple M's Rush Hour.
17: Hello, everybody. It's Rush Hour time. Thank you for joining us. Tuesday, August 11, Maroon, Millie and Heidi. Hello, Millie Elliott.
18: Hello. Good to have the OG crew back together.
17: Yes,
18: I know
17: indeed.
18: You've tried to replace me, but
17: no,
18: I'm
17: we
18: here.
17: Have never. There is no replacement for you, kiddo.
19: Oh, we tried.
17: We, you know, we.
19: And we're still trying.
17: We love Tay as well. But she,
18: yeah, of course.
17: Tay knows that, you know, you're the big dog.
18: OG. Do you know what OG means?
17: Yes, I do.
18: What?
17: I don't want to tell you on air. I want to say it off air.
18: Yeah. No. You don't even know.
17: Original gangster.
18: Well done.
17: Yeah. Well, how old do you think I am? Fool?
18: You're pretty old.
17: Nathan, would you please get some order into this?
19: Order?
17: Yeah. This will bring some order. Would you guys have a tattoo showing off your suburb? Cabargo or Robertson?
19: You know what? I would.
17: Yeah. Robertson.
19: I'd have a big spud.
18: What about like their postcode?
17: Postcode's more
19: 2577.
18: 2550.
17: 2036. Oh, no, where did I grow up? 2016. Prison Break star Dominic Purcell has debuted a mammoth tattoo on Instagram with the word riff. Endearing nickname for Penrith, which locals embrace. Of course, his Instagram said, them that know Penrith, the riff, New South Wales, Australia, 70s and 80s, always proud of what made me. Of course, he's married to Miley Cyrus's mother, Tish, and she is obsessed with his new ink. But isn't that great? Big movie star like that, and he's got riff on his back.
18: I love it. Obviously, Dom Purcell, he is Prison Break, for those who are following along. What was his name in that? Lincoln. Is Lincoln in Prison Break?
19: He's in Blade, I think, as well, one of the Blades.
18: Yeah.
19: But, so. High ones.
18: Yeah, yes. But,
17: I love him. I love
18: like,
17: his stuff.
18: I love that he is staying. I think he's a good friend of the show, actually.
17: Yeah,
18: he's a big listener.
17: I'll reach out.
18: But look, how good is that he is repping the riff? Because we love the riff too.
17: Bloody oath.
18: We love the West.
17: Yeah.
18: And he has, you know, stayed true to him. He's a big movie star. He's in with the bloody Cyrus fam, you know.
17: He can't get much better than that.
18: He can't.
19: Married Miley. He's
18: pretty much Miley Cyrus's dad.
17: Yeah.
18: Sorry, Billy Ray will not be happy. Sorry. But I love that.
19: The riff.
18: The riff.
19: RIFF.
17: Yeah.
18: That's hardcore.
19: That is.
17: Nothing says
19: they're not small letters, are they?
17: No, they're right across. They look fantastic.
18: It looks the riff. Like it would have been painful.
19: Now, if that was him. Oh, this is a question for you, Milhouse. If that was, if he was your husband, if Dom was your husband, would you tick that off or?
18: Sure.
19: Be honest. Be honest.
18: Look,
19: so if Adam came home with big riff,
17: bigger,
19: big beager on his back.
18: I'd say, I love it, honey.
17: Yeah, he's proud. He's proud. This is the Triple M Rush Hour, so Maroon, Millie and Hindy. Most important thing in the world to us is the NRL, and we're going to talk about some NRL news straight after the Divinals on the Rush Hour.

0: Triple M's Rush Hour. 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Rush Hours. Well, I got a big old mixed bag here for you two kids to talk about in the world of rugby league today. Let me start off with that. They're now saying Isaiah Yeo won't go under the knife and will probably, or not probably, but possibly be back for finals. So they will finish top four. So if he's back for finals, I think everything's going to turn out fine.
1: I think so as well. If he's back for the finals, as you said, Anthony, they're predicting he will be if his rehab goes well. Obviously, he didn't have to get cut open, which was huge news for himself and obviously the Panthers.
2: But, I mean, that's probably later. He would have to go.
1: Well, we haven't had your opinion on this. If he had to go under the knife and he didn't play and they went to the grand final, do you think the Panthers would win without him? Come on, Milhouse.
2: Who usually plays there?
1: I would say no. I would think they need...
2: He plays nearly a whole game, pretty much, and he so much of their attack comes off him. I don't think they win without him. He's integral.
1: I concur.
0: Okay.
2: But it almost makes them better if they can. They're already through. And if they do enough without him, then getting him back is like the cherry on top.
1: I'd say Lindsay Smith will probably play 13 role, but we'll wait later on in our Teamless Tuesdays. We'll find that out.
0: Big game for them this weekend, Roosters. Now, I want to get both your thoughts on this. We probably should have done this yesterday. Corey Horsburgh, Ricky Stewart's come out and said, like, I had 16 players out there busting their ass, and Corey Horsburgh virtually blew it for them against Newcastle. There's always been this year this talk of Corey Horsburgh's not going to be at Canberra next year anyway. Do you think he's got one foot out the door?
1: I think he does, yeah.
2: They've been butting heads for a while now.
1: Yes, and this didn't help on the weekend, the fact that he gave away a penalty. The Raiders could have taken the 2 points. The penalty went against them, and then the Knights went down the other end and scored a try. So it could have been different. It may not have been, but to give away a penalty there...
2: Do you think it was warranted what he said in the press conference to the media?
1: Well, I think the frustration
2: could it not have
1: come
2: been
1: out
2: said
1: and it's
2: post game in the
1: sheds. Sure, it could have been, but do I care that he said it in the presser? Not really, no. So you can see his frustration, and as a Raiders supporter, if I was to support the Raiders, I would see that frustration as well.
2: But it also, like, yes, at that time, it's there's a whole 80 minutes.
1: I know there's other players that are involved in the loss as well.
2: Yeah,
1: I get that, but I think that, and I'm not 100% sure on this, but I'm sure that conversation about keeping yourself cool and under pressure has been mentioned before.
0: Yes,
2: but it's to say that in a press conference for everybody else to see, and then it's like you don't talk about your.
1: You know what? If a coach told me that, I'd cop it on the chin because that's the game regularly.
2: But then if they're putting it in saying it to the media in a press conference, it's a little bit different.
1: It wouldn't have bothered me. You know what? I'd own it. You know, I gave away a penalty when I shouldn't have.
0: Yeah.
1: For something silly that we know the rule about. I'd own it. I deserve that.
0: Guys, what about this crap about third playing fourth now and like in finals time, third plays fourth? I mean, you either win the comp or you come or you don't.
1: Yeah.
2: So they want to do a Saturday, like put something on for the Saturday night and
0: as
2: play
0: I understand,
2: a third,
0: yes.
2: fourth.
0: Yeah.
2: Sorry, it's not the Olympics. You don't get a bronze medal for coming third. Nobody cares. If you're not first, you're last.
0: Yes.
2: No one even remembers who came second.
0: Mm.
1: Yeah,
2: I would actually prefer to see Spoon Bowl on the Saturday
0: night.
2: Yeah,
0: right. I mean, the comp's over. Let them go to Mad Monday.
1: I've never faked an injury in all my life. And but if I had to play in that, I'd have both hamstrings well off the bone.
0: All right.
1: I'd injure myself. I would go home and hit myself with a sledgehammer in both ankles.
2: Oh, Jesus. Yeah, you are
0: just
2: so
0: to get
2: extra.
0: Out of, just to get, yeah, like remember MG,
2: so
0: told,
2: dramatic.
0: MG told us a story one day to get out of training. He smashed the car
1: smashed
0: on the way.
1: Smashed his car on the way to training.
2: Are you serious?
0: Yeah,
1: he rear-ended someone on purpose.
0: Now, I like
1: he crashed his car as well.
0: You know what I like, guys? The Saturday, the grand final setup, where we have the winners of the Q Cup play the New South Wales Rugby League. Mm-hmm. Then we have the NRLW. Then we have the grand final. Mm. It's a perfect setup, and they're talking about a standalone day for the NRLW grand final.
2: Look,
0: don't like that either.
2: I like playing on grand final day. I think the spectacle of and being a part of the atmosphere on grand final day is
1: on
2: so
1: the,
2: special
1: on the Sunday.
2: On the Sunday. Yeah. I love that. Like, it's where the game comes together. It finishes there and then. But I mean, having it on another day, I think it's a win-win. Whether they want to move the NRLW to a, obviously not this year, it's too late in the piece, but you could get a great crowd, you know, at a smaller venue than a core that are people there supporting two NRLW teams rather than people that go early to watch the men's NRL grand final.
1: So Millhouse, grand final for the NRLW, standalone. Okay, I know there's no other rugby league on that day.
2: For the Saturday,
1: yeah. I'll say. What if 3,000 people turned up? You know, would that be disappointing for you as a player?
2: If there was only, they would have to do the numbers
1: but
2: and see if people
1: no
2: would go.
1: But then there's no footy on TV.
2: Yeah.
1: The numbers that would watch it.
2: I would prefer.
1: At home.
0: Yes. Good point.
2: But if there's only 3,000 that turned up to a grand final, then that's don't do it.
0: All right, guys.
1: I'm saying it would.
0: Let's leave that there because.
1: Just if.
2: Hopefully more like Origin.
1: I think
0: A very dear friend of mine, another veteran of the industry, the lovely Sonia Kruger, is going to join us in about 10, 15 minutes. So I don't want to hold her up. I don't want to hold her up. But we'll get to Sonia Kruger. I'll get to her very shortly. Right now, this is the Foo Fighters on Triple M.

0: Triple M, this is the Rush Hour, Maroon, Millie and Hindy, and you can call us anytime on 133353. It's a special day today. It's a special night, as you two know. Census.
1: Is it special?
0: It's census night.
2: I've already done mine.
0: We've done ours.
1: Of course you have.
0: Yeah. Have you done yours, Hindy?
1: Nah.
0: Why haven't you done it?
2: He'll do it for you.
1: No. I'll go home and do it tonight. Mm. Well, it only really starts tonight, doesn't it?
2: Well, you can do it early. It's just about tonight.
1: You would have done it early. You would have been at school. You would have done your projects early.
0: Miss.
1: You would have finished your homework on Monday night.
0: Yeah, Mears. They haven't done their census yet.
2: I used to be like that, and I only did the census because Mum actually started it off.
0: Yes, God love your mum. Tonight is census night. Right now, we found this funny stat over the years with the census, and remember to do it because you'll get fined if you don't. Since 2001, tens of thousands of Aussies have written their religion down as Jedi in the census.
2: What's Jedi?
0: Jedi is like a Star Wars Empire Strike. I mean, I'm not a big Star Wars guy.
1: Of Star Wars.
0: Mm. Are you into that at all?
1: Not really, but I know a few. I've watched enough of them. Yeah.
2: So
1: the
2: if it's your religion, what would that mean?
0: Yeah, well, I'm going to tell you that right now.
2: Oh, okay, sorry.
1: This is the gist.
0: So there was an email that went around claiming if more than 8,000 people wrote Jedi, they'd have to make that legally recognize that as a religion. I am not a Catholic or a Church of England. I am a Jedi.
1: Which they can't make that legal, regardless of how many people say yes.
0: This is all nonsense. Yeah. In the Star Wars franchise, being a Jedi means acting as a selfless guardian of peace and justice. A Jedi is attuned to the light side of the Force, using their abilities for defense and knowledge rather than attack.
1: Mm-hmm.
0: They follow a strict code focused on calmness, discipline, and letting go of fear and anger. You could never be a Jedi. Mildred,
2: well, I think you're full after of all you said of all things. Of that, I said, I wish I could redo the could census and put myself as a Jedi.
0: Could you let go of fear and anger?
2: I already do that. I do that every day.
0: Of anger?
2: Every day. Okay. You couldn't.
0: Of
2: you couldn't.
0: Calmness. Could you be calm?
2: I'm always calm and I've got an attitude of gratitude. I'm like,
1: I can't be calm.
0: No.
1: I can't. Shush. No way.
2: You couldn't
1: I'm
2: be a Jedi.
1: I'm already getting rolled up about getting home, finding shoes and...
0: And it's not even happened yet.
2: That's like humor and when you're, what's for dinner?
0: Listen, what I'm going to do when we get out past this census business, this Jedi business, I'm going to help you both out. I'm going to become your mentor, both of you, okay? Take you under my wing. Two idiots. Now, I don't think there will be a Jedi out there. I don't think there's a Jedi listening.
1: Is that what we're asking for?
0: Yes. Are you a Jedi? I don't think anyone will call in.
1: Do you know Yoda?
0: Do you know Yoda? Jabba the Hutt?
2: I've never seen Star Wars. I should probably watch it.
1: I reckon there would be, because remember we asked... If anyone had died before.
0: Come back to life.
1: We got callers.
0: Yeah. Okay. We did. We got an outstanding caller.
1: Yeah, but I'm just saying it's a bit out there. Mm. But people called up about what colour is your cat.
0: Yeah.
2: What colour is this? Does this cat sound? Well, we've already got callers coming through right now. 133353.
0: Yeah.
2: Are you a Jedi?
0: Yes, indeed. And a great prize just for getting on. We might be able to sort you out with tickets to see Paul Kelly live in King's Cross at the Potts Point Hotel. And remember, Paul Kelly's 70, the deluxe edition, you can pre-order now. Mm. I don't think we've got any Jedis in Sydney or New South Wales.
1: Call in, guys.
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5: Heading northbound from Mount White and travelling up towards Croobong, you're seeing a delay-free trip 42 minutes along the M1. For the entrance road, it's heavy northbound Forrest's Beach into Baddow Bay. To Shelley Beach, the entrance road building up towards Long Jetty and a bunch up of traffic Tumbiumbi, Wyong Road, Tummin Creek Road. Take back dinner time with HelloFresh. 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That's the latest traffic on the Central Coast 107.7 Triple M.
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0: Triple M, this is the Rush Hour. Very shortly, our friend, or my friend, Sonia Kruger, pops in for a chat to talk about a few things that are happening among the Channel 7 stable.
1: I can't wait.
0: Among the Channel 7 stable, where I do a few bits and pieces.
1: I do. You are a little red.
0: What?
1: Your shirt's a little bit.
0: No, no, my shirt's more done up than ever, actually.
1: You get
0: because I didn't veet.
1: Speaking about
0: I didn't get to veet. If I would have veeted, I would have. I like to veet, as you know.
2: Quite a hairy little man, aren't you?
0: I am a little. I mean, I've got to practically bathe in the veet these days. Have a veet spray tan. 133353. We're asking, is anybody actually a Jedi? Because this is all because people put on their census that they're a Jedi.
1: As a religion.
0: Yeah, this has gone bunter. So we just took two of the main ones. 133353.
2: Righto, Jesse. Are you a Jedi?
3: Hey there. I'm as close to a Jedi as you'll get.
0: Why?
1: How so?
3: Well, I love Star Wars for a start, but I've actually trained at a Jedi training school.
1: You have not?
3: I have.
1: Are you serious? Where?
3: So down on the Central Coast, it was the Sons of Obi-Wan Lightsaber Academy.
0: My God.
1: Wow.
2: Jesse, so many questions for you here. Yeah. Is there a Obi-Wan there? Like, who is the Obi-Wan, which was obviously Luke Skywalker's first mentor?
3: So the mentor there, the main mentor and owner, goes by Luke Master Boyden Yoda.
0: Uh-huh. Oh, as you do.
2: Yes.
0: As
2: you do. Is there a Jabba the Hutt there at all?
3: I could probably identify as Jabba the Hutt these days.
2: Oh, I see. I see. And Jesse, do you have your own lightsaber? Have you qualified to own a saber?
3: I do have my own lightsaber, not as fancy as the ones they use there, but I do.
1: So on the census, do you put that you are Jedi, even though you are legit a Jedi? Do you put it on the census?
3: Well, I do put it on the census, and I know some people say don't, but I don't identify with any other religion, and I lack the peace and mindfulness of being a Jedi and all the, discipline that comes with it. So why not?
2: Right. And now Jesse, do you do role playing? Is there role playing? Like, do you get together and have sword fights and all that sort of stuff?
3: Yeah. So it's theater combat, and instead of using like swords and things like that, it's all based on Star Wars Jedi moves during battle.
1: And do you dress up?
3: And you can do spins and tricks.
0: Mm-hmm.
3: We can dress up if there's a lot of conventions on, like Supernova or something.
1: Oh.
3: Get into the gear. Most of people have their own custom lightsabers.
1: Ooh. Wow. What does that entail?
3: So you can pick your color. You can pick the lever that you use in it, different symbols that you want on it.
2: Is there anyone that dresses... Is anyone dressed like Darth Vader? Is there a Darth Vader, the bad guy?
3: There's always a Darth Vader.
0: Okay. Thank you,
2: Jess. This is very interesting.
0: It is.
1: Yeah. We've also got Paul here, Paul from Paddo. Paul, do you identify as a Jedi?
4: I do, but my God, that woman. I think I found my soulmate.
2: Yes. Oh, there we go.
4: Is she married?
1: We've got her number. It's 04.
2: No. It's Jesse, you're still there. Hang on, Jesse.
4: Yeah. I'm getting rid of the wife, mate.
0: Yeah.
2: You're
0: both on now if you want to get to
2: know each other.
3: Live our best nerd life together.
4: I'm a closet one, but my God, I didn't know it was so involved. But yeah, look, religion, 100%. Love it. I mean, yeah, for years we've been putting it, every time they bring this silly, pointless census thing out, I've been putting it down. But since my girls have got older and they're a bit more straighter than I am, they won't let me include them. But look, yeah, I've got lifesavers at home. Master Luke is my hero. Oh, my God. Star Wars is just the best, mate. And yeah, it's our only religion. Only religion.
2: Paul, what colour's your sabre?
4: It used to be working quite a lot.
0: Yeah, it's a fleshy colour.
4: I'm 63 now, mate. I'm lucky if I can find it.
2: You've got to stick some new batteries in it.
1: Right. Honestly, I feel like we've almost got to give them both the tickets. Like, can they go together?
0: Well, I don't know if they can
2: Paul's
0: both together.
2: Married, but anyway.
0: But let's give you both, guys, because that was excellent.
2: It was.
0: Paul Kelly Live, King's Cross at the Potts Point Hotel. Paul Kelly's 70, the deluxe edition, pre-order now. Jesse and Paul, great sports. both Jedis. Don't forget to do your census tonight or you will get fined.
1: $364 every day that you don't.
0: Now I'm bristling up because she's in the foyer. Oh, Sonia God. Kruger. Sonia Kruger National Park is here in the building. We'll get her on air straight after Blind Melon at Triple M.

0: Triple M's Rush Hour with Maroon, Millie and Heine. We've got another edition of the Elliots coming up shortly. But in short, Millie might have missed Gigi's first steps because she was on the Central Coast in the rain playing against Parramatta. But we'll talk more about that.
1: Most of us

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1: Well, what an honour it is to have Sonia Kruger in the studio. I mean, you know, I've still got my DVD and kept my DVD player so I could watch you being Tina Sparkle. It's just great memories.
2: You kept your DVD player.
1: Just so I could watch that, yes.
2: Yeah. Oh, that's so sweet. Mm. That is very sweet. You know, Elton John, I sound like Richard Marx, name dropping now, but I did have to interview Elton John once. And he told me that he called his hairdresser Tina Sparkle.
1: Oh,
3: no way.
2: Yeah, because he was, I think he just liked the movie and he liked the name, which was kind of random.
3: That is the ultimate name drop, isn't it?
2: Random fact.
3: And claim to fame. I love
2: that. Very Richard Marx of me to do that.
4: Was that where it all started for you, Tina Sparkle?
2: Yeah, kind of was, actually, honey. Yeah. And I think after that, I ended up on Wonderworld. Do you remember Welcome to
1: Wonderworld? Oh, yes.
2: Welcome to
1: Simon Townsend.
2: Yeah.
4: What was the dog called?
1: Woodrow.
4: Yes.
2: What
4: was he?
1: A bloodhound. Yeah.
2: Right. Mm. Yeah. No, this was our jam, right?
3: Wow.
2: And I think it was mostly uni students who would watch Wonderworld. But it was like,
3: how old were you at the time doing this?
2: Early 20s.
3: Yeah.
2: And it was the first magazine show on TV.
3: Yeah.
2: And really you'd get sent out with no budget, just you and a camera guy, and you'd have to come back with a story.
3: Did you, like, always have the passion and you knew you wanted to do this for a career?
2: You know what? I think I just liked having fun, and I was a middle child, so I felt like I needed attention.
3: Yeah.
2: You know, like the eldest.
3: I can relate.
2: Got it naturally.
3: Yeah.
2: Are you a middle child?
3: No, but my sister is, and she never got attention.
2: Right. You are?
4: Middle
2: she
4: child.
2: You know what we do, honey? We excel.
4: We do.
2: And
4: it shows in my family. Yes.
2: Right. Does it? Yeah.
4: Yes. Well, you look at my brother, he's a dairy farmer.
2: Yeah.
4: And my sister's
1: there. Well, your brother's not okay.
2: Yeah, no, my brother's, he's a bit of a loser. He's not, he's hilarious. But I did feel like I needed attention, and I think maybe that's what happened. I just kind of gravitated towards that career.
3: Yeah.
4: Now, you spoke about Richard Marx.
2: Yes.
4: So is this the 10th season you've hosted The Voice?
2: I was trying to work it out. I think it might be the 11th.
4: 11th.
2: Wow. I think it might be the 11th, yeah.
4: How is Richard compared to, let's say, other special guests, other hosts.
2: Other coaches,
4: yes.
2: Other super coaches.
4: Yeah.
2: Superstar coaches. He is really quite funny. You know, he'll bust into a song. What was that song that he did? It was a really famous Richard Marx song.
1: My mother came to Hazard.
2: So he's singing Hazard in the commercial break, right? And everybody's like, yeah.
3: Getting into it.
2: And they're clapping along, and this is amazing. And I went up to him afterwards. I was like, man, that was unbelievable.
3: Yeah.
2: Like, I feel like to witness that was, and he says, Sonia, nothing gets a crowd going like a song about a girl who got murdered by a river. And I was like, oh my God, that's what that song's about.
4: Yeah. It makes you think, doesn't it?
2: Mm. Wow.
1: I swear I left her by the river.
2: That's it.
1: Yeah.
2: And
4: safe and sound.
2: It was quite dark, but at the same time, he's very funny, you know.
3: Yeah.
2: So, he's hilarious.
3: Well, what's it been like? You've done 11 seasons. Have you had a favourite season so far? And what makes it so unique? You've obviously got so many, like,
2: stories.
3: Yes.
2: Many stories.
3: People of different ages.
2: We'll have to wait for the book.
3: Yeah.
2: Well, I'm loving this series because we have Tones and I as our secret fifth coach. And I do love a twist in a television show. I love a secret.
3: Yep.
2: I love anything that I'm in on that everybody else,
1: the
2: audience is in on, but certain people aren't in on.
3: Yep.
2: And so the coaches are not in on this. They don't know about this.
3: Yep.
2: When they find out about it, it's quite interesting.
1: Well, it's a big time of year. Logie's on again this Sunday. But you would meet some tossers in there, wouldn't you? I mean, after all these years, you'd be going, oh, here we go again.
2: Do you know what the worst thing is? It's when you get people confused. You know, like for me, sometimes if I see people out of context, I get confused about who they are.
3: Or if you say, like, nice to meet you, and they say, we've met before, pretty much like when you met Maroon just before.
1: Well, we've met years
3: Maroon
1: ago.
3: Said.
2: I forgot.
3: Remind me.
2: He practically raised you. Right.
4: Yes. Sorry.
1: It'll come to you,
4: Sonia.
2: You discovered me, didn't you?
1: I did,
3: Have you noticed he's wearing his special shirt today?
2: Oh.
3: Because he knew that, obviously, we were interviewing you. And he's got a few buttons undone.
1: Well, Well,
3: many.
1: I've got more You've done made... up than usual, in my own defence.
4: He's a sleazebag.
2: You know what this look says to me? It says affordable. So that's not my line. That's actually Dame Edna Everidge said that.
3: Oh, well, it's very fitting. Yeah. It's very fitting. But, and you look... not affordable. You look incredible.
2: Okay, I came wrapped in black leather.
3: You look great. Oh. Wow.
1: Well, The Voice continues 7:30 Monday, Tuesday on 7 and 7 Plus. Sonia, you're welcome back in here anytime.
2: Oh,
1: if you just want to pop in,
3: if you want to
1: we'll
3: come when, and when Anthony's not here, yeah, then just let us
1: of
3: know.
1: Course.
3: And
1: I'll
3: we'll
1: buy a new
3: it.
1: One. Love you to see you. This is the Triple M Rush Hour. Up next, the Elliots on Triple M.
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6: Berkeley Vale, Wyong Road at Bundilia Parade. We've got lights that are flashing yellow this afternoon, affecting traffic both ways. Clear for the M1 northbound coming up through Somersby, but heavy traffic on the M1 through YE before Huey Road with a crash. Delays moving back into Gillaby. 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That's the latest traffic on the Central Coast, 107.7 Triple M.
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1: All right, it's time. Well, very shortly we will be doing the NRL news. Who's in, who's out? There's not a lot of big games this weekend, but the big games are big. So just keep an eye on Triple M because we'll have it on Triple M or Listener.

0: we love to know what's going on in the Elliott household. Mm. I was always watch you play for the Roosters in the NRLW. I can't help but think that you are maybe just one step slower since you had the bub, but that's okay. You're playing in the middle there, and it doesn't.
1: I'm not going to lie.

0: all the time. You know what, Milo? That's what he calls me. You're not that fast and you're not that skillful. I'm like, yeah, but you work hard.
1: Well, that's what you want. That's what you want.
0: That's, yeah. So yeah. Thanks, Dad. He's always, yeah. You know, he's never.
1: Mm. He's a realist.
2: Well, he was a good hard worker, wasn't he?
0: He's a hard worker, yeah.
2: Now, what's going on in your joint?
0: Now, look, I was up on the Central Coast playing footy on the weekend.
1: Mm. Scored a try, by the way, off the nudie run.
0: You did say, as we had our last show together, you said, for God's sakes, go out and score a try. I said, yeah, I've been waiting to play Para, your team, okay? Anyway, so I was playing footy. What happens? Gigi takes the first steps.
2: Yes, yes. You get those moments back.
0: Without me there. Adam's there. I know you guys don't care because you don't. You're not a mother.
1: We do understand.
0: You're not mothers.
1: We're fathers, though.
0: Yeah, but you did win. You go, well, who cares? You're going to take more. That's what you said out there.
1: But also, too, you could have been at work at a job.
2: Yeah.
1: And she would have taken her first steps.
0: I was at work.
1: That's what I mean. But so you can't. These things happen in life.
0: Mm. Well,
1: you're going to miss out on a lot of things.
0: Actually, my mum, who, bless my mum, she is. Pretty Gigi's probably going to start calling her mum because my mum's more home more than I am. But she sent me a video of Gigi walking. I started crying and I said, could you just lied?
1: Yeah.
0: You know?
1: I get that.
0: And then I could have been the one that discovered it when I got home.
2: Do you think that Shelley, your mum, was being a bit passive aggressive and saying to you in a roundabout way, if you were here? Yeah. You would have seen it. Instead of like it's 4 degrees and the bloody Central Coast and you're there beating Parramatta 400-0.
0: Oh, there's 12 people in the stands, including staff.
1: Would you have known? I would have. I can't remember my kids' first steps.
0: You can't?
2: No. For all I know, they haven't taken it yet.
1: that's it. Like, it's...
0: I'm sure Bonnie and I'm sure Miss Portugal would know.
2: They'd know.
1: Oh,
0: I don't know. Oh, well, you've probably had a few too many head knocks, and Maroon probably was tapped out.
1: She was at work as well. Like, it's, you're going to see, you know, as long as you see birthdays and walking, first word, it'll be dad or
0: there
1: dada.
0: There it is. She said dad, and she's walked for Nan and for dad, and now she has
2: Heidi and I, have been saying to you, it is time to be in here with us every day. Mm. You've achieved everything you can
0: like
2: in the NRL.
0: I said, if Heidi had have shared a little bit of, you know.
2: I know. What you're saying.
0: Yeah, like I.
2: Of the salary cap.
0: Of the salary cap. Because this at the moment.
1: We're getting off topic here. What else is happening in the NRL?
0: Yeah, well, Adam's back playing footy.
1: Playing very well.
0: Which is very nice. He's back. But playing back row, actually. He got named. He got told he wouldn't be back for the whole season.
2: Yeah.
0: And he came back within 8 weeks, which is incredible. So. Proud, very proud of him. But he said, Wayne's putting me on the left edge, starting left edge. And I said, babe, when was the last time you played second row? I said, have you done any reps there? He said, no. And it's 2021, the last time you played on edge.
2: Wow.
0: You would know what it is. It's very different.
1: Edge is so much easier than the middle.
0: Oh, you reckon?
1: Physically, yes.
0: Okay.
1: Because you can have a breather on the edge.
0: Yeah.
1: Edge back row, you can have a breather. You might not even touch the ball for a few sets.
0: Very true.
1: Yes, but if you're stuck in the middle.
0: Why was he whinging about that?
1: Yeah, exactly. That's what I don't get.
0: I think maybe because it was.
1: Maybe it was his whole
0: hitting.
1: Maybe
0: it was this. He said the first half was great. Second half, when Parra came back and nearly won.
2: Yeah.
0: It was a different story.
2: All right. Well, it's great to see that everything is going on well at your house.
0: Yes.
2: We look forward to when you can spend more time in here with us.
0: Mm.
2: But we love the Elliots and we love the update. We love the NRL. We're going to talk more NRL shortly and maybe give somebody the chance to win the BT50 from Rockdale Mazda. Yes, it's Beau Ryan's car, Triple M.
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5: The M1 before Huey Road, we've got a crash really delaying traffic back into Jillaby. Doyleson, the Pacific Highway, queuing up both ways to YE Road. The entrance road very heavy from Forrest's Beach up towards Bateau Bay with queues back into Wombrell. Central Coast Highway underpays from West Gosford. 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That's the latest traffic on the Central Coast 107.7. 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
17: Hey, I'm Tessa Randello. The cash rate is staying put for now. As widely expected, it'll stay at 4.35% following a unanimous decision by the Reserve Bank. Treasurer Jim Chalmers says it's a welcome decision.
18: In June, Mr. Speaker, inflation fell again. That means that inflation has now moderated for 3 months in a row, but it is still higher than we'd like. There's still a lot of uncertainty going forward, and we know that people are still under pressure.
17: Native birds in captivity will get vaccines against the H5 strain of bird flu. The government securing $2 million worth of the medication after 230 cases nationwide. States and territories will decide which birds are prioritised. The Prime Minister's rejected suggestions. A comment he made about melons on a podcast was a classless reference about women. Anthony Albanese is resisting calls from the opposition to apologise to the Japanese Prime Minister. And census night has arrived. Aussie households are required to complete the survey or risk fines of up to $364.
3: Every load of laundry is a fresh start. 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
17: Rabbitohs star Latrell Mitchell is pushing to return to the side after calf, back and nerve issues. The centre was at training today. He hasn't played since round 11, but is not expected to return in Friday's crucial clash against the Bulldogs. Rabbitohs forward Keon Kalomatangi says he was refreshed.
2: That every game is a semi-final. If we get into the finals and get Shaw back, it's anyone's game and we back ourselves against anyone with our full team.
17: Mitchell also welcomed his fourth child with his long-term partner at the weekend.
14: Catch all the sporting action on the big screens at Wyong League Sports Bar. It's the next best thing to being at the game. Some say even better. The Sports Bar at Wyong League's Club. Game
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19: Clear and windy on the coast tonight, falling to 7. A little cloudy tomorrow, otherwise fine. A top of 20 expected. Mostly sunny Thursday and Friday at this stage. 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
14: They're back for a big second hour. I know, I'm always surprised as you are. Anthony Maroon, Millie Elliott and Nathan Hindmarsh. The Triple M Rush Hour.
19: Hello, everybody. Welcome back to Hour 2 of the Triple M Rush Hour. And, of course, that we're giving away Bo Ryan's car, Mazda BT50, 4x2, Rockdale Mazdas, where you get them from. Awesome. Really good car. Yeah. Actually, Heidi, I was thinking at the time we went to Burrawa, you had the BT50. I think.
21: Yes.
19: You had a BT50 for a while,
21: didn't you? I used to have a BT50.
19: It was a cracking good car. What you need to do is text the code word to 0457 101049. That's Bo, B-E-A-U. Then each day we'll be calling out three names, so we put 30 minutes on the clock. The first person to call us back will win a key and be invited to our final event. If your key opens the BT50, get yourself in, baby. You are a BT50.
21: Got to get in there first.
19: Yeah.
21: First in, best dress. We've got three names, Milhouse.
22: Three names. We've got them here.
21: Yep, Shannon Delavadva from North Kellyville, Travis Jolly from North Manly, and Wade Dennis from Oran Park. Yes. What are they, Millie?
22: That is Shannon Delavadva, Travis Jolly, and Wade Dennis. You've got 30 minutes. Your time starts now, and you need to give us a call, 1-333-53.
19: Isn't it Delavadova? Wasn't that a name, Delavadova?
22: Delavadova.
19: Anyway, Shannon, you know who you are. You're the only one in North Kellyville. Travis Jolly, Wade Dennis, get on the phone, 1-333-53. 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

0: This is the Triple M Rush Hour Maroon, Millie and Hindy. Thanks to Penrite Oil, now proudly wearing the Australian-made logo. You've got to achieve that, you know, Australian-made accreditation.
1: Yeah, it's not easy, but they've done it. You'll pull on the Australia, the green and gold, at the end of the year, Millhouse.
2: Well, hopefully.
1: For the World Cup.
2: Hopefully, that would be nice.
1: Hopefully we've got
2: a little Penrite Oil on there as well.
1: The North Sydney Bears.
2: Yes.
1: Oh, sorry, not the North Sydney Bears. Sorry. I should say the Perth Bears.
2: Where is their logo situated? It's on the back.
1: Back of jersey. Big back of jersey.
2: I love that.
1: Straight across the shoulders.
2: Like I said, they're my new fifth favourite team.
0: Yeah. Who? 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
2: The Bears, right, because of Penrite.
0: Beautiful. 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
1: I heard they get coolant greases as well.
0: They do.
1: Brake fluid.
0: Yeah.
1: Power steering suspension fluids.
0: All that stuff.
1: Automatic transmission fluids.
0: Yes.
1: Heavy duty and drivetrain engine oils.
2: You know what? That's as good as tax-free money.
0: It's bloody money in the bank. And it's not just that, it's the cred of knowing that you've got, it's cool. It's the cool factor.
2: Yeah.
0: Penrite Oil now proudly wearing the Australian-made logo, 100 years.
3: Still driven.

0: Okay, let's have a look at these. See some big games on the weekend. They're not all big games, but the ones that are big are big. And this one's, of course, Thursday night, Panthers-Roosters. We know that Dylan Edwards has been missing for a while, and he still is. But now Penrith missing Yeo up against the Roosters. I think, Millie, we're going to see the Roosters in the grand final this year.
1: I really think we are too. They have been very consistent. Teddy's back this week as well, but they've been doing well enough without him.
0: But yeah.
2: Big in, though, Teddy. Massive in. Lindsay Smith goes to 13 to replace Isaiah Yeo for the Panthers.
1: Yeah, and that's like a massive in for the Chooks and a massive out for the Penrith. And so
2: Spencer Lenu starting at 10 and keeps Lindsay Collins on the bench.
1: Yeah, and against his old team. So it'll be a good one.
2: This will Thursday be an absolute night. Belter.
1: This is game of the round.
2: Yeah. 100%, yes. Yep. Everyone, eyes on this one.
0: Live on Triple M. This one is the must win of the round. This one,
1: yes.
0: These two teams have got to win because you throw Cowboys in the mix here. Doggies and Souths.
1: I know.
0: Now, Doggies are 2 points behind Souths.
1: They are, yeah.
0: But they've both got to win this game. It'll be big crowd, Coors Stadium.
2: Campbell Graham's back.
0: Yeah.
2: No Jai Gray starting.
1: Adam Elliott. Back row.
0: A great Adam Elliott.
2: Outstanding game last week. Millhouse, the other half.
1: Look, their first half. Impeccable.
0: Like, he is so underrated, your
1: second
0: bloke.
1: Second half, what happened?
0: Where is your a little bit overrated? He's massively underrated, Adam Elliott. I'll just say
1: I'll take that.
2: Obviously, no Satili Tupanua. He's apparently gone for the season.
1: Yep. Hemi again. Yeah. Look, both teams, obviously, last week, the Bunnies, they just got away with
0: the win. I just had a bad feeling about it.
1: That second half, that was stressful. Mm. But... And then you look at the Doggies and the Roosters. The Dogs just got pipped. So it's a big game this week.
2: Are you worried? You sound a bit worried,
1: no,
2: you two.
1: I just...
2: You sound a little bit worried.
0: I'm worried. I'm a Souths. Because, like, the Dogs, they nearly beat the Roosters. And I think at the moment, in many ways, the Roosters are the benchmark.
1: Yeah, but sometimes it's just where we are. And, like, look what happened to Penrith. They didn't even... On the weekend, you know? Like, it's just... The comp's a bit weird at the moment.
0: But knowing even more so that for the Doggies.
1: Sorry, last week, I know this is not the Teamless Tuesday, but Dragons beating the Sharks?
0: Yeah, like, I know.
1: What's going on? I know you've backed Dragons every week. You have. For 25 rounds, you've backed the Dragons, and you've been successful three times.
2: Yes, but this is a massive game for the Dragons, isn't it?
1: Yeah, well, to not get the spoon.
2: Well, there's 8 points up for grabs still for the remainder of the year, isn't there?
1: The best, spoon bowl games at the end of the year. Comes down to the last game.
2: Well, I'm hoping this is... I'm going for the Dragons again, obviously.
0: The Dragons aren't going to win four games.
2: Well, there's eight points left, right? The Dragons are sitting at last on 12 points. The Tigers
1: and that's
2: with
1: are three
2: on buys. The Tigers are on 14 in 14th on 20 points.
0: Well,
2: so there's still a possibility, but in saying that, the Dragons for and against is way worse than the Tigers.
1: Who have they got to finish?
2: I don't know who.
0: Whoever they are, they're not going
2: to
0: beat them. So don't worry.
2: But wouldn't it be great to see if it goes down to the last game to see?
1: I would love that. It's great for the game. It really
2: is.
1: Here's
2: one for you. I know this is getting away from our Teamless Tuesday, but if you both finish on the same competition points, but your for and against is different, do you still get the spoon?
1: Yes. It goes right down to the wire of for and against.
2: Well, I suppose for and against makes you into the eight. Gets you into the eight. Yeah. So I suppose it gives you the spoon.
0: Dragons have Dogs, Manly. They could win them all. They've got Manly and Parra in there.
2: And who do the Tigers have?
0: And let me just, talk to Millie and I'll quickly put on some theme music.
2: That's Blue Oyster Bar.
1: Lockie probably actually knows our
2: But this is the this is radio. We have to talk on radio.
0: Yeah.
1: Well, when Maroon's not talking, we've got to say something.
2: Here we go.
0: Now I'll show you who's
1: in. Maroon, it doesn't take you that long. You're on the app.
0: Now here, hang on. The Tigers have the Dragons, then the Roosters, then the Cowboys and Penrith. So they're going to lose all those games.
1: They're definitely losing two, let's be real.
0: Anyway, we got a bit lost in all that, but it's our rugby league and we love it. This is the Triple M Rush Hour. More to come.

0: 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You can call us anytime on 1-333-53 and, of course, follow us on our socials at Rush Hour Triple M. Hindy, you told us a story off air that we should... I don't know. Would you like to share
1: it? Well, yes. It came from the fact that Louisa from Lou and Jarch, mm-hmm. from 2 to 4, yeah. she's off air at the moment because she had her wisdom teeth pulled out.
2: You've been filling in.
1: I've been filling in a little bit there.
2: Get it?
1: feeling I guess
2: you're took you a little while.
1: That's very good. Cross-eyed then, thinking, didn't I? So she's been off there. She's hasn't been in for like a few days, obviously, because she's had a her wisdom teeth removed. Four teeth, all done at once. And we thought, I was thinking to myself, how have you lost your teeth before? And then I thought, my brother actually didn't lose a teeth. Lost a tooth. Here we go.
0: Lose a tooth.
1: He ended up with a tooth in his forehead.
0: Right.
1: So he didn't actually lose a tooth. He found
2: a tooth. Somebody else lost their tooth.
1: So he was playing footy. He made a tackle, but he drove his head into another opposition player's mouth. And the tooth snapped off in his forehead. Didn't think anything of it.
2: Like
1: didn't
2: a
1: know,
2: bottom tooth.
1: Didn't know. It split my brother's head open. They didn't know the tooth was in there until several days later, where his face blew up like the Elephant Man.
2: Of course.
1: He had a huge, big infection in his face. And I thought, how have you lost a tooth?
2: That's wild.
0: Getting back to this one, how did he and your brother, who was he playing for? Was he still playing for Robbo?
1: No, he was at Parramatta. He was at Parramatta. I think it was against the Sharks. That he was, and I'm not sure who the player was, but he's driven him. And we used to have a lot of head-on-head contact back in the day. And what you'd do is you would use your head to drive it into the opposition player's face if you drove them back and to really hurt them. But the tooth had actually snapped off and gone into my brother's forehead.
2: Yuck.
1: And the human mouth has more germs in it than the dog's mouth does, so therefore
2: infected.
1: Blew his up. His eyes both eyes shut. They had to go to hospital and get it all cleaned out. But there was a tooth in there.
0: What did they do with the tooth when they got it out?
1: I think the tooth fairy got it for all the kids listening.
0: Yes,
1: put it under his pillow. Got a couple of bucks for it. But there we go. I thought. How'd you lose your teeth?
2: Well, I've had a similar, but she didn't lose it. It just went dead. I was playing against the Dragons, Jess Surgis. Her tooth slit, like, went into my eyebrow, but she didn't lose it. It just went dead, and she needed to get root canal, and my eyebrow was massive split through it. It was,
1: My young bloke's busted both his teeth out on the trampoline.
2: No.
1: Snapped them off, clean off, bang.
2: That was
1: an ordeal.
0: Yeah.
2: Oh,
0: but speaking of,
2: sorry, last one.
0: Yeah, go on.
2: My dad's a butcher, and we had a butcher's hook downstairs, like home butcher kind thing. Sus. And my brother knocked his out, hitting the butcher's hook like a big. Yeah. Anyway.
0: But speaking of a lot of people without any teeth, how is your school reunion coming along? Are we getting any further with that? Have you still only got 8 people?
2: What did you want to talk about? Come on.
0: No, come on. I just want to know. Is anyone else? No.
2: I'll do that when we have a school reunion update.
0: Did you buy something chewy? You might have bitten into something and chipped your tooth that way.
1: You might have fallen off your pushy.
0: You might have got punched. Yeah. You might have headbutted someone similar to what your brother Ian did. Best caller will walk away with 4 tickets to Gold Class and a Maysim 365-day Simplan, 1-333-53. Come on. Sydney's gone bunter for this one. How did you lose your tooth? There's those tickets to Gold Class, 365 Amazing Day Simplan. How did you lose a tooth? 1-333-53. It's Triple M.
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5: Berkeley Vale, Wyong Road and Bedelia Parade. We've got lights that are flashing yellow, travelling northbound from Bar Point along the M1, heading up towards Morrison about 40 minutes. An earlier crash has cleared off, heading northbound on the M1 to Huey Huey Road. The entrance road really queued up, Forest Beach, making your way to Bateau Bay. 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That's latest traffic on the Central Coast, 107.7 Triple M.
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0: Triple M's Rush Hour, Maroon, Millie and Hindy, and Queen, A Crazy Little Thing Called Love. We've asked the question, how did you lose a tooth? Four tickets to the Gold Class, plus an Amaysim 365-day SIM plan. All different ways people have lost a tooth. Your brother, Ian Highmarsh, lost one in...
1: He didn't lose one, he gained one.
0: He gained one
1: In his forehead.
0: Yeah.
1: Yeah. Gave someone else's tooth in his forehead, got infected, his face blew up.
0: Dentist.
1: Had to go to hospital for a couple of days.
2: You've always been jealous of your brother, haven't you?
1: Always.
0: 133353. Paula is there.
1: Paula, tell us how'd you lose a tooth, Paula?
3: I was a teenager and I had all my clothes all through my wardrobe and I was trying to push the wardrobe door open and it rebounded back, hit me in the face. So I snapped half the tooth off then, and a couple of years later I was on a roller coaster ride and I headbutted the pole going around and lost it again.
2: Oh my God, headbutted the pole.
1: Same tooth, Paula?
3: Yeah, same tooth, front tooth.
2: So have you got a fake one there?
3: Yeah, they put a cap on it, but it keeps changing colour, so it's a little bit yellow
2: dead.
3: But the other teeth are white.
2: Yeah, you don't have to get a veneer.
0: Yeah, teeth are
1: feral.
0: Look, I tell you what, if you've got any problems, dental problems, go and see my nephew, Joe Cassie, probably the best dentist in Sydney.
2: You should start getting charged for all these plugs.
0: 1-3-3-3. You can
2: Matthew,
0: talk.
2: Matthew on the line. Matthew, how'd you lose your tooth?
4: Oh, I jumped into an hors d'oeuvre on my wedding day and, snapped it first thing just before all the photos.
0: An hors d'oeuvre.
1: An hors d'oeuvre. What was in the hors d'oeuvre?
4: You know those little croutons, biscuits?
2: Oh, that's
0: must
2: fancy.
0: Have been stale.
1: Was it a front tooth, Matthew?
0: Are you there, Matthew?
4: I'm here, yes.
2: Was it a front tooth?
4: Yeah, it was my main front tooth.
2: Oh, God.
1: Just the one.
0: You're a funny guy, Matthew.
1: Thank you, Matthew.
0: Honestly.
1: All right. You're right, Jeff.
2: The main one.
1: Jeff, how did you lose a tooth?
5: G'day. No, I've taken two of my kids' teeth out via a drone and a piece of string.
1: Oh, that's a good way to do it.
2: Oh, like the slam the door, but we got drones.
1: Yep. Or on the dog's tail.
5: Mum ties the tooth onto the front tooth. It's got to be pretty wobbly because I don't want any kind of ricochet. And then the drone just goes straight up, filmed it straight down, and the tooth popped out.
0: Nice. See, those drones aren't just for the nude beach, you two. Thank you very much, Jeff.
2: Thanks, Jeff. We've got Steve here from Camden. Steve, how'd you lose your tooth?
6: Oh, hi. I was living over in London 26 years ago or something like that. And we've been out with the boys and all that, about 10 or 12 pints type of stuff. And we decided to get on some of those razor scooters. And I was the only one who found a rut in the pavement on the strand. And my hands got caught in the bars and guts hit it. And I played into the pavement. And my teeth came through my top lip. And through my chin.
2: Through the chin. Tell you what.
1: Steve.
6: And then I got up and blood absolutely pouring out of me and everyone, no, don't touch it because my top lip was actually hanging by a string.
2: Oh, yuck.
0: Ooh.
2: Have you ever recovered, Steve? And those razor scooters making another victim.
0: Yeah, absolutely.
6: Horrible things. And then I had got rushed to hospital, to a university hospital over in London. And they couldn't put me under anaesthetic because I've had the drinks.
0: Well, what's the point of going to hospital if you can't have the anaesthetic?
6: Well, got to get the lip back on.
2: Put the lip back on.
0: Well, thank you, Steve. But, look, guys, I want to say that I think Matthew, like, ruining his main tooth.
2: But poor Steve having the whole lip come out.
1: Steve smashed his whole face up.
0: Yeah. Okay.
1: We're not out with the boys. I'm going with Steve.
2: Yeah. Through the lip and the chin. Oh.
0: All right, also, Matt's was on his wedding day, but anyway, I'll go with you two because you two, majority rules.
1: Well, we like more pain, the better.
2: Yeah.
0: Steve from Camden, you have won yourself that amazing prize, tickets to Gold Class and the 365 Amaysim Day Sim Plan. Triple M.

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1: Yes, indeed. EasySigns.com.au did a lovely job on the wrap on that car. That car looks fantastic. Good people at Easy Signs. Now, we gave out three names: Shannon Delavadova, Travis Jolly, and Wade Dennis. One of them had to call through to get a key that might unlock Beau Ryan's Rockdale Mazda BT50. Who have we got, children?
2: Who do we have?
3: We've got Travis Jolly on the line. Travis, congratulations.
4: Oh, thanks, guys.
1: Yes, well done, Travis Jolly.
4: Thank you.
2: Righto, Trav, do you drive a ute at the moment?
4: I'm driving my ute at the moment, yes.
2: What are you in the moment, Trav?
4: I've got an SS Commodore.
1: Oh, yeah. What model is it, Trav? What year? What?
4: 2014.
1: A VE, a VF. It's a VF.
3: What do you do for a quid, Travis?
4: I'm a bricklayer.
3: Oh, I love that. That hard working bricky.
2: Do you throw your dog in there? You got a dog, Trav?
4: Yeah, I do.
2: I'm going to say Blue Heeler. Is it Blue Heeler?
3: No, it's not.
4: Close. Gelby.
2: Oh, close.
3: No, yeah, of course.
2: Brickies always have a dog.
1: Yeah, they do.
2: Do you get on the... Yeah. What time do you knock off to go to the pub? Because I know a lot of bricklayers will just knock off quite early.
4: 3 o'clock on the dot every day.
1: Yeah, right.
2: That's late for my brickies. They're usually about 11 a.m. They knock off.
3: Have you ever laid a brick in your life, Nathan Hindmarsh?
2: I've laid several bricks in my life. Thank you very much.
1: Is that right?
2: I used to want to be a bricklayer.
1: Did you really?
2: Yep.
1: That sounds like too hard for you.
2: It was. Yeah. That's why I changed my mind.
3: One day.
1: Well, Travis, you've already got a nice car. You got the Holden VF, but we'll try and get you into the Mazda BT50 from Rockdale Mazda. You've got yourself. You're one step closer. You've got a key.
4: Beautiful. Thanks, guys.
1: Good on you, Travis.
3: Thanks, Travis.
1: Bocat and Woodsy's going to give away another key tomorrow morning at 5:30. And, of course, we'll do it again tomorrow on the Rush Hour because that's what we do at the world-famous Triple M.
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6: Central Coast's average unleaded price today is around $2.07 a litre, while some servos are selling it as low as $1.95. 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

0: Triple M Rush Hour, Maroon, Millie and Hindy. Our final thought today. I thought this was a good one here, guys. It seems on the list of important stuff to us three, that the chicken palmy is still the most wanted thing on the list of pub food. The chicken palmy, that is the schnitty with the cheese and the tomato.
1: Voted one best pub meal.
2: Yeah. I disagree.
0: Why? What do you say?
2: I think a schnitty is, you can't go wrong.
0: Yeah.
2: But you can go wrong with the palmy. I'll go as far to say is

0: you know, even if it's going to be maybe an 8 or it could be a 4, I'd rather just go my 7 every day and get the
1: too many
0: steady.
1: Things can go wrong with a palmy.
0: Exactly.
1: The ham may just slide off. Oh, they may use oh, too yuck. Much. They may
0: might
1: use
0: be
1: the
0: a bit
1: wrong
0: slimy.
1: Cheese.
2: The sauce. Like,
1: I've seen people use Parmesan cheese.
0: Oh,
1: well, I know it's a palmy.
0: The tomato, like, it might not be, like, properly
1: straight out of a jar.
0: Yeah, it might just be straight.
1: I'm with Milhouse here. If I'm going to the pub and I want a schnitzel, I'm having a chicken snitty.
2: All right.
1: With I'm not
0: mash.
1: Adding the palmy on top.
2: Okay, so
1: chips
2: you do
1: chips and gravy.
2: The second choice is the old burger. The burger. Now, I don't like hamburgers because I don't like you eating them and they're getting on your cheeks and your nose. It's not for me.
0: You can cut it in half.
1: Yeah.
0: And take smaller bites.
1: I deconstruct mine.
2: Never thought of that.
0: Yeah.
2: That's what I could do.
0: I do like a good burger with the lot.
1: Yeah, the lot.
0: And beetroot. It's got to have
1: pineapple.
0: Beetroot. And pineapple.
2: Well,
0: I'm
2: hang
0: with
2: on.
0: You.
2: With beetroot and pineapple.
0: Yeah,
2: in
0: that's
2: rubbish.
0: Bacon,
2: it's too much.
1: Egg.
0: Oh, egg.
1: Lettuce.
0: Bit of cheese.
1: Onion.
0: Big patty.
1: Barbecue sauce.
0: Oh, I might have those for dinner.
2: But those burgers are too
0: hungry.
2: All right. So you don't.
1: So what I do is, because sometimes they can be so big, I take the lid off.
2: Yeah, take
1: the
2: lid off.
1: And the lid usually has the bacon and the meat patty still on it with the onion and the barbie sauce.
0: Oh, caramelized onion.
1: So I eat that bit first. And sometimes I don't even bother with the lettuce and the tomato. I might throw the bottom bit out.
2: Right.
1: But sometimes
2: I'll
1: eat it as well. But it's like top of the muffin to you.
2: Yeah, Seinfeld reference. Seinfeld reference.
0: Guys, always got a Seinfeld. I need to watch that show.
2: So chicken palmy first, but you guys don't agree.
1: No, chicken burgers. Schnitzel. I'd go snitty, and then I probably could go a palmy or a burger.
0: I would go snitty, burger, and then a palmy.
1: Or a Chico roll.
0: No, that's never in.
2: That's not in the same area.
0: Bow, bow.
1: You do need your head ripped.
2: Oh, potato scallops. We've been speaking a lot about potato scallops lately.
0: I used to have them back in the day.
2: Anyway, we've got to go.
0: Do we? We're having so much fun.
1: Yeah.
2: We did have.
0: You want to get out of here?
2: I'm going to pick up my Matto Chinese food from Matraville Chinese. So
0: plug.
2: Steamed dim sims.
0: Yeah.
1: You're getting a free honey chicken.
2: Sanctuary Bow Wow. Honey chicken.
1: Bow Wow.
2: Sanctuary Bow Wow. That's what I call it. See you tomorrow, Triple M.
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5: A crash in Tukalifa Main Road at Tama Avenue, blocking the road in both directions, involving a car and pedestrian. Delays are reaching all the way back through Gorikan at the moment. We are seeing heavy traffic coming over Tukalifa Bridge. Looking clear for the M1 south into Sydney and delay-free northbound into Morisset. We're seeing a bit of a traffic build-up around Tumbiyambi Wyong Road. 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That's latest traffic on the Central Coast, 107.7 Triple M.
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0: Hey, I'm Tessa Randello. The Reserve Bank Governor's not ruling out further rate hikes after keeping the cash rate on hold. Michelle Bullock saying bringing down inflation is the priority for the RBA.
11: So we will still need to see some further progress before the board can be confident that we are going to get inflation back to target with current monetary policy settings. The board will raise interest rates further if that is what is required to bring inflation down in a timely way.
0: The cash rate will stay at 4.3%. The board didn't discuss a rate cut today. The government's rolling out a vaccine against the H5 bird flu for native species in captivity. The exact species to be targeted will be up for the states and territories to decide. Wild birds will not be a priority. Briefly, rescue efforts continue in Colombia after a 7.4 magnitude earthquake killed more than 100 people. And it's time to complete the census. If you don't fill it out tonight, the ABS will send a reminder. While those that refuse will face fines up to $364 a day.
12: Clean clothes, a warm shower, a conversation. 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
0: Panthers gun Dylan Edwards is looking to make a return from a shoulder injury against the Roosters this weekend. He's been named in the reserves. His last match was in round 20 against the Broncos. And South Sydney star Latrell Mitchell is back at training following a string of injuries. The star centre hasn't played since round 11 due to back, calf and nerve issues.
13: We're actually not sure when he's back or what the timeline looks like for him.
0: Rabbitohs forward Junior Totola there.
8: Catch all the sporting action on the big screens at Wyong League Sports Bar. It's the next best thing to being at the game. Some say even better. The Sports Bar at Wyong Leagues Club. Game
9: Triple
8: on.
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0: We'll be right back.
14: Weather.
15: Clear and windy on the coast tonight, falling to 7. A little cloudy tomorrow, otherwise fine. A top of 20 expected. Mostly sunny Thursday and Friday at this stage. 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
24: Welcome to Triple M NRL Daily on your Tuesday, which means the journos are in. Two superstars of the journalism world, Brent Reed and David Riccio. How are you, boys?
25: Going good, Charlie. Ready to rip and tear. Rip and tear.
26: Great to be here. Pumped about today.
24: We have a massive show, don't
26: Huge.
24: We have a massive show. It's round 24.
26: Yeah, we're getting there.
24: And there's still so many storylines bubbling away, isn't there, Reedy?
26: Well, Brian Tyrib was a big story, wasn't he, this week?
24: Brian Tyrib's
26: decision to join his great mate Jerome Luai on PNG. Big Yarn, we'll talk about that.
25: I'll tell you why Nathan Cleary won't be going there.
24: Yes, he's glass half empty, Dave.
25: I've got some shattering news for Dogs fans, okay?
24: So
25: make sure you tune in. Well, bring a box of tissues, everyone.
24: You've got some big news, Reedy, on the Bunnies and Latrell Mitchell. Now, keep your powder dry,
26: because we might
24: get to that a bit later on, okay. But there's a chance he's back this season.
26: Sooner rather than later.
24: Wow. Over, under, 3 weeks?
26: That'll be giving it away.
24: Okay, we'll find out later on the show. Plus, the Ricky Stewart, Corey Horsburgh beef has been sparked again. But up next, should we talk a bit more Brian To'o?
25: Yeah,
24: he's head of the Papua New Guinean Chiefs. Who else should I be getting? Find out next here on Triple M NRL Daily with Dave Riccio, Brent Reed and Charlie White.

0: Triple M NRL Daily with Brent Reed, David Riccio and Charlie White. 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
2: Let's talk about the big story of the week. Brian Toa signed with the Papua New Guinean Chiefs. Best winger of all time. It's pretty incredible, isn't it?
3: All time, you reckon?
2: Yeah, I think so. What do you reckon? You got ahead
3: Kenny
2: of
3: Kenny Irvine was pretty good.
2: I mean,
3: I didn't see it play.
2: I mean, none of us saw it play. Oh, do you know what? No, I won't say it.
4: AJ,
2: I
4: won't say it. AJ, you know, was the record. Saying?
2: Players who played when there was black and white TV.
3: Yeah, don't count.
2: Don't count.
3: Oh, wow.
4: I don't count. These young kids today, Brady.
2: Mate, they were.
4: No respect.
3: I grew up with black and white TV.
2: If they played in this modern game now, they would get bashed brutally.
3: Yeah, but they'd be. They have different body shapes and stuff.
2: Yeah.
4: Are you dropping Ken Irvine from then into?
2: No, I didn't want to say that. I don't want to say this.
3: Wow, you just bad Kenny Irvine.
2: Kenny Irvine legend.
3: John Raper and Changalanga.
2: It was a part-time game. It was a part-time game.
3: Yeah.
2: Do you know?
3: Anyway.
2: Brian Toa, best winger of all time.
3: Maybe. He's in the conversation.
2: He's on the podium.
3: He's very good player.
2: What is this deal, boys? What's it worth?
3: We're talking around the 6650 mark, I believe, for Brian Toa. It's probably he's on about that now. I think he's on about 650 now. Brian Toa at Penrith, good signing for them. Great signing for them, and look, he's got lots of miles left in those legs, I reckon, Brian Toa. And as you said, he's sort of the benchmark among wingers, really. I mean, I know he's lost his origin spot this year, but I noticed the Chiefs did a video to announce his signing. And one of the things they noted was if you look at his winning record, his winning percentage, it's elite, truly elite. Like I think they said there were two players in history that have played however many games that got a better winning percentage than Brian Toa. So it's pretty remarkable.
4: How many Penrith players would sit in that top 10 winning percentage?
3: Well, no, I only did the top three, Dave. He was third. Mm. And the other two weren't Penrith blokes. So old school black and white TV Dragons guys.
2: I retract that take.
3: Boomers. He's boomers. Anyway, it's a great signing. Another great signing for them. What do you think, Dave? You're dubious, saying I can just tell from your voice.
4: Yeah, it's good. It's a good signing. Zach Lomax will
3: He's a real glass half empty.
2: He is today, yeah.
4: Zach Lomax will be their youngest player currently signed at the age of 29. Mm.
3: You want youth? You need some youth?
4: I suppose, yeah. Look, I cannot be critical of them starting here. I'm really keen to see what the rest of the roster looks like.
2: Well, that's the thing. It's not even November 1. Yeah. So when the Perth Bears were in this position, they had zero players signed.
4: Yeah.
2: When the Dolphins were in this position, I think they had zero players signed. Like, it's pretty incredible the creativity being shown by their recruitment department to get these deals done, isn't it?
3: Yeah, they thought outside the square, haven't they?
2: They have.
3: Chambi was always a very lateral thinker, even as a journo, right? And Liam Abe's a smart guy as well, so they've been very clever on that front.
4: Charlie. Or is this Jerome signing?
3: Well, Jerome's probably played a part. Well, no doubt he's played a part in this because Brian didn't go to PNG, did he? Just had a meeting in Brisbane with Chambi and Lorna McPherson, the CEO, a week or two ago. So he's obviously taken some advice, I'd imagine, from Jerome Luai, what life is like in PNG.
4: Mm.
3: And decide to make the leap.
2: Isn't that massive, though? Sight unseen, he's signed.
4: Mm.
2: Like, that's the first player to have done that.
3: Yeah. I'm not sure many blokes will do it. But obviously, as I said, he's got that close relationship with Jerome. I reckon that's contributed significantly towards this. And, you know, I'm sure most players will want to go up there. He's going to be a rarity.
4: Yeah, I agree. Mm.
2: Is there a chance that this helps their pitch for Nathan Cleary?
4: I suppose it does, but I don't believe it'll happen. I can't see it, guys. I really can't. I'm again talking to the people that matter at Penrith. There's a level of confidence that he's going to stay. I understand what PNG can throw at him. Extraordinary money. But Charlie, I don't have any confidence that he's going to make that jump and be part of this new franchise with where he's at. I think there's an appetite to be part of this new era under Peter Wallace. Got a great relationship. And I've said it before, I'll say it respectfully, there's something about not being coached by your dad anymore that Nathan will see as a challenge.
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2: I keep coming back to the Bill Belichick, Tom Brady thing. Remember the New England Patriots and had to go their separate ways to really, didn't really stamp their greatness, right? Brady's greatness. But the challenge for him was going away from Bill Belichick and winning a Super Bowl without him, right? Yeah.
3: Which he did.
2: Which he did. And I often think about this with Nathan, the next era at Penrith. You know, he's obviously won a lot of comps with his dad there. When his dad steps away, there's a challenge there in trying to win a comp without him. But I don't think it helps their cause.
3: The thing is, though, would you be competitive with your dad? Like, I'm just thinking about my relationship with my dad. I wouldn't be competitive with him being like...
2: No, it's not being competitive, though. It's a bit different to Belichick and Brady in that sense, where it was almost the narrative with those two guys was that they were almost butting heads, right, to an extent. That's not happening with Nathan and Ivan, right? I'm just saying, like Dave said, there's a challenge there to win it without your dad as the head coach, I imagine. I don't think this impacts at all PNG's chase of Nathan Cleary. I don't think it'll have any impact at all on it.
3: Okay. What do you mean by that?
2: I just don't think it'll influence Nathan and Nathan's decision. I don't think Brian going there will impact.
3: No.
2: The only impact it could potentially have is Nathan sees that it's another good player they're going to have. Doesn't matter whether it's Brian Tyre or Winger or Jack Bostock or someone else. They've signed another good player. So he knows if he goes there, he's going to a team that's going to be competitive. But I don't think
4: it
2: will impact.
4: If you actually analyse, and this is probably where I'm coming from with the current recruits, it's probably 2 years, the first two seasons of these players, and then they're in decline with their age and where their careers are at.
2: Yeah, but they're just going to roll over players.
3: Tyre's only turns 28 in like a week. Yeah. He's young, man. Tyre's... 10, 28, he'll be, 29 by the time he joins them? It's not too bad.
4: Yeah, so he's just been dropped from the Origin team. But so what I'm saying is Nathan's
2: he's going to hit a wall, Dave.
4: Well, Nathan's vision of PNG is I've got about 2 years with these guys. If you're saying these guys are the selling point, I've got about 2 years with them. Because
2: but they're all only doing – that's the way it's going to work up there.
4: But
2: they're all going to do
4: at Penrith,
2: deals and they have to turn over the entire squad again.
4: At Penrith, he's got 4 years.
2: Yeah.
4: You know? And they'll make sure that window stays open in the next 4 years. PNG aren't challenging for a premiership in the next.
2: If they get him, they would be, I reckon.
3: Yeah, PNG are challenging for a premiership.
4: I don't think so.
3: One. Without doubt, they're going to be.
4: No way.
3: Mate, it's even November 1.
2: Only if they get Nathan.
3: They've signed 6 players. They could easily sign and, like, they've got to sign 24 more players. And everyone's like, oh,
4: you're
3: save some money for forwards. They're not paying huge money. Like, Toto's going to get 600. The cap's going to go up 20%. So really that's a $480,000 a year contract in the current cap.
4: And I get it. In fairness to you, you're only assessing them on the roster. I'm assessing everything else. Living together in this resort, traveling each week, the pressure of this new franchise and the differences of logistics and I just think it's going to be a huge task in that first season to be challenging for a premiership.
3: Home ground advantage is going to be good.
4: That'll be good.
3: Like, I've just been at Mount Smart Stadium over the weekend.
2: The weather conditions, all that stuff.
3: Conditions incredible. I mean, this atmosphere incredible. Like, if the atmosphere is amazing at Mount Smart, imagine what the atmosphere is going to be like.
4: Oh, it'd be huge. Yeah, that'd be unreal.
3: Yeah. But where they're at, boys, they haven't even spent that much money yet.
2: No, they haven't.
3: So they could throw $2 million a year off
2: it. A little bit.
3: Well, Jerome's on 1.2.
2: Yep.
3: Toto's 600.
2: 650 probably.
3: Lomax is around that.
2: 750.
3: Exactly like that. But think about it. That's like, that's a 600 is 480 in today's cap because the cap's going to go up 20%.
2: Yeah. Yep. No, you're right. They've got some wriggle room.
3: Yeah.
2: But then they're going to have to spend big money on some forwards at some point. I mean, they've signed Matty Lees, right? And Connor Watson maybe to play hooker, but. Then you have to make some moves.
3: Mm. Well, there's some names you've written down
2: I'm
3: there.
2: I'm just writing some down now as we're talking.
3: There's some big names.
2: Hudson Young, he's got an offer in front of him for a 3-year offer from Canberra. Hasn't taken it yet. Let's see what happens. Jacob Preston, another guy, got an offer from the Dogs.
3: I thought that was done, not
2: there's
3: done.
2: There's been very conflicting reports on that. Depends who you speak to as to how close that is. There's other people who tell you it's not close, have lowballed him. So I can't really get my head around that, Dave. Mm. Xavier Willison, look, I think he's going to do a deal at the Broncos. They're going to offer him huge money. But aside from those blokes, there's a gazillion of them, particularly edge back rowers. There's loads of edge back rowers coming on the market.
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9: Taking the M1, no problems northbound out of Mount White to Currumbong. Major problems coming through Gorakan and travelling into Tookley after a crash along Main Road in Tookley. A car and pedestrian involved at Tama Avenue. Stop slow traffic conditions currently in place, allowing motorists to pass in each direction. Traffic is slow around Doyles and the Pacific Highway. 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Offer ends Thursday, Planet Fitness. That's the latest traffic on the Central Coast, 107.7 Triple M.
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2: Let's talk about the Canberra Raiders, because a player that's probably available now is old Big Red.
3: Corey, he was already Horsburgh. Available. He's been available for a while now, Corey Horsburgh. Mm. Yeah, that was
4: probably speaks to the relationship down there that he is available.
3: That's been a combustible relationship with Ricky, hasn't it, over the years?
4: Mm.
3: They've just gone hammer and tong at each other. Mm. It's been a roller coaster.
4: Well, Ricky doesn't take a backward step from what he believes in, and
3: Corey's a pretty emotional guy.
4: That's right. Yeah. Perth Bears, Corey.
3: Yeah, looks like that's. I think that's the likely destination for Corey.
4: Because I hear the Broncos going a bit cold.
3: Okay. Well, I don't think they've got the cap room for him, Dave. I think that's part of the problem. I don't think they've got the money, the cap room to spend on him.
4: Mm.
3: I think we'll know pretty soon on Corey Horsburgh.
4: I'll tell you what, he'd be a good pickup for the Bears.
3: Mate, he'd be very handy. I think the juggling act they've got is Junior Paulo, Corey Horsburgh, right? Or Junior Barlow. Right?
4: I'd take both.
3: I don't know whether they want to or can afford to.
4: Of course they could afford.
3: Well, I don't know. There's big bucks, mate. Junior wants big dollars.
4: Mm.
2: Yeah, $900, is that right?
3: I think it's $750 with a ratchet potentially.
4: Do you reckon these new
3: which would be about nine, yeah.
4: Do you reckon these new Bears exemptions do anything?
3: Well, what do you get? 20% for a marquee player, isn't it?
4: Yeah.
2: Yeah, but it's capped as well at $200,000, isn't it?
3: So that's $1 million player. They don't have $1 million player.
4: No.
3: So I mean, you're going to offer, say, Matt Burton $1 million, and it becomes 1.2. Parramatta will probably give him that.
4: That's right.
3: Mm. He doesn't have to move to Perth.
4: Yeah.
3: I don't know. I think it's. I don't know.
4: And then the secondary item, as far as
3: exemption,
4: is that they get first crack at any player off contract at the end. 27. I find that convoluted.
3: I don't see how that works.
4: No. So are they monitoring the phone calls?
3: They get to speak to him first, and then he goes, I want to hear what everyone else got to say, and he goes and does it anyway.
4: I don't really understand. No,
2: and they'll be talking anyway.
4: Am I the first or second phone call?
3: Yeah. Is it if you're going to let a player go early from your deal, maybe? Maybe a guy's contracted 28. Let's use, say, Corey Horsburgh as an example, right? So he's, contracted at the end of 27, technically not able to speak to anyone until November 1. Maybe, and I'm just spitballing here, maybe they go and Corey goes to him and the club and says, look, this isn't working, or the club goes to him and goes, this isn't working. You can go and speak to PNG, but no one else.
4: Yeah, right. Well, it's similar to what
3: Penrith. Is that how it works? Maybe that's how it works.
2: But the player still has to want to go, don't they?
3: Yeah.
2: So
4: it's similar to what Penrith did.
3: Yeah, only PNG, yes.
2: Yeah. Yeah, okay. Interesting.
3: Yeah, mate, I don't know. I'm just saying, is that how it works?
2: Do you know the thing that's worrying with me for the Perth Bears is all of these guys they're signed to multi-year deals. Mm. Like they're
4: locked into them.
2: Tyron Wishart, a four-year deal.
3: Well, a lot of them have got options, though.
2: That's a player option, though. Yeah. The club has no flexibility there. No. So they're sort of committing to this group of players for the first few years of their existence, which is, let's be honest, average at the moment. It's an average roster.
3: You love giving it to this roster.
2: Did they not send you a free jersey?
4: Have you got not a cash converter's jersey?
2: No, I've got a cash converter's jersey. No.
3: I gave mine away last night.
2: Why you gave it away?
3: Mate of mine's a mad Bears fan.
2: Yeah, okay. Yeah. But Joel was there. Joel went, he's holding up a Bears coin at the moment that he got. They gave him a coin, not a jersey. So.
3: Why is he going there? He's a Warriors fan.
2: Yeah, he likes the Bears. He's on the board for the Bears. He said the team geographically furthest away from the Wars. That's why he likes them.
3: They're
2: no rival. But
3: North Sydney.
2: But do you not think, what do you mean I'm bad bagging the roster though? Their roster's terrible. Like if we're just going to be honest,
3: done yet. You've got to give them time.
2: They've got, six roster spots left? Seven roster spots?
3: Like that, yeah.
2: Who are they going to get?
3: I don't know. They could get someone. Could land a big fish.
4: Junior Barlow, Corey Horsburgh.
3: Yeah. Never know.
2: Junior Barlow at 900. That's incredible, isn't it?
3: Mm.
2: I thought he was maybe going to retire.
3: He's always playing another year.
2: Yeah, but now he's going to get 900 grand a year.
3: Mm. Not bad.
4: Well, that's the market.
3: Yeah. You want him to sign players.
2: Yeah, I do.
3: Having
2: a
3: go.
2: But Junior Barlow is like,
3: Good for culture, man. He's a good culture.
2: Great for culture. But so people are comparing him to Jesse Bromwich. Jesse Bromwich's like, the Dolphins signed Jesse Bromwich. Jesse Bromwich is like the greatest front rower of all time. Arguably. He's top five.
3: The coffee has kicked in. Look at the black and white television.
2: Okay, well, mate, I asked James Graham
3: the
2: other day, who's the best front rower of all time?
3: Who did he say?
2: Jesse Bromwich.
3: Did he really?
4: Wow.
3: He was a very good player.
4: He was a good player. Yeah. Great player.
3: What's he doing now, that guy?
2: He's he retired last year, didn't he? He was at the Dolphins.
3: He's a good fella.
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6: Clear for the M1, travelling up from Sydney, making your way to Newcastle, Tookley Main Road at Tamar Avenue. Car and pedestrian crash and delaying traffic both ways. We have stop-slow traffic conditions currently in place, allowing motorists to travel past at each time. Heavy traffic reaching back into Gorrikin and slow traffic back past Moss Avenue in Tookley. 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As latest traffic on the Central Coast, 107.7 Triple M.
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2: David, this is your story here. Satili Tupanua, now he's not going to play again in 2026.
3: Nah, it's a significant blow, Charlie.
4: Massive blow.
3: Massive. He was flying.
4: Mate, he's such a good player.
3: They're devastated. He's devastated. Mm. He's absolutely shattered, my understanding is, Satili. It's a reoccurrence of the same hamstring injury. The timeline is similar to what he already spent out, which was 8 weeks. I think they'd need to make the GF for Satili to be any chance to play again this year. The club are shattered by it, the high performance team are shattered by it, and it's a massive blow to their forward rotation. He's a genuine X factor if you can have that in a forward pack, which I think you can. And the fact that he did it only 5 minutes into that game last week in his comeback game, seriously disappointing.
5: Yeah, very disappointing.
4: Yeah, shattering for them because he's a gun.
3: Mm.
5: Good chat there from Reedy.
4: Sorry. I just saw it now. I've double booked myself again. Honestly.
5: You know what I'm going to start calling you? AD Reed.
4: Anyway, no, it's devastating because he has had a great – when they're a much better team when he plays.
3: Mm,
4: he brings so much aggression off the bench.
5: Good fella as well.
4: Is he good?
5: Yeah, great fella.
4: I don't have much to do with him.
5: I met him in Las Vegas with Marcelo Montoya.
4: Oh, he's in that band, isn't he?
5: He's a rapper. Yeah, he's with the Roosters Rappers. Joey Manu was involved in it.
4: That went really well. What's happened to their rap band?
5: I don't know. Maybe they're doing the grand final.
4: All over the place. Joey's in France. Manu and Joey Suwali. What's he's traveling the world with the Wallabies?
5: Yeah.
4: So I can't imagine they're doing much rapping.
5: I wish the I hope the Dogs do make finals, though, because they're so much better than the Cowboys and Bunnies, in all honesty.
3: Right. Yeah, they should have won the other night. They let it slip. They really did.
4: Bad result for them.
3: Yeah, and it was just individual errors.
4: What about South get Latrell back? They're a good team.
5: When's that going to happen?
3: When's your what if happening?
4: Mail? We're doing mail later.
5: Go. It's, bring it now.
4: Well, maybe potentially in 2 weeks when they play the Gold Coast.
5: Ooh.
4: Titans in 2 weeks. That's the tip, hot tip.
5: I'll believe it when I see it.
3: Mm. Mm. I've heard something different, but anyway.
4: What have you heard?
3: They may not play again this year.
4: Well, just saying they're hopeful for the Gold Coast.
3: No, look, I think I'm with you, Charlie. I think the Dogs went on their day, as we saw the other night. They're going to do, they've got an 80
4: good.
3: Minutes
4: yeah, I agree
3: in them.
4: Yeah.
3: It's just whether they can find.
4: Yeah.
3: They blew it.
4: They blew it bad, man. That was a bad loss. Well, not bad. It was like a.
3: It was a bad loss. No, it's a bad loss because they need every win now. They play South Sydney this weekend. No Ashton Ward. He's gone for the year, I believe, guys.
5: It's hilarious the way he got injured.
4: What's wrong with you?
5: It was so funny. I've never seen anything in my entire life.
4: Like Terry Sammy kicking a goal.
5: No, yeah.
4: Mm.
5: Have you seen that before?
4: Oh, I think I have seen
5: The black and white TV days, did that happen?
4: Yeah, probably did back then. No, they were all toe poking back then. Yeah. Lots of hammies went back then.
5: Yeah.
3: Kurt Mann's off contract at the Dogs, guys. He's a good player.
4: He'll end up somewhere.
3: PNG?
4: No.
3: Oh, he knows.
5: Yeah, where's he in the
4: end? Some whispers.
5: What are you hearing?
3: He can't say.
4: I can't say.
5: Is that something for you making a break later in the week?
4: Maybe in the column tomorrow.
5: Who manages him?
4: Stay tuned. I don't know. Who manages it?
5: Don't know.
4: Okay.
5: Don't know. Sharkies, Dave, your Sharkies.
3: Yes.
5: Fanua Blake's going to miss this weekend.
3: It's a one-match ban for his high shot on Hamish Stewart against the Dragons. That's a blow. Jesse Ramian, they're just waiting on scan results. It's not looking good. It's a pec injury. That'd be a monster blow, and a monster blow for Jesse because if it's season, that's it. He's off to the Cowboys next year.
4: Your Sharks, Dave.
3: I expect my Winnie Hirotti to move to that right centre position.
4: Who have they got this week, the Sharks?
3: The Raiders.
4: Ooh.
3: Saturday afternoon on Triple M.
4: Well, that's a big game, isn't it? Because that was a pretty disappointing loss by the Sharks.
3: Yeah, it was. They had an identical performance at almost the identical part of the season last year at Cogra against Saints last year.
4: Right.
3: Same flat, nothing. Devoid of energy, attitude.
4: Yeah. Top four on the line.
3: Ordinary.
4: Very, very disappointing.
3: Almost identical to last season. They need an attitude adjustment ahead of this Raiders game because they have to find a win against Canberra now.
5: Great show, boys. We'll see you guys next week.
3: Thank you.
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7: Nuclear crash affecting both ways around delays Main Road, Tamar Avenue. Earlier overturned car, Yamina, Barangay Road, Coorong Street, Central Coast Highway.

0: 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That's us traffic on the Central Coast. 107.7 Triple M.
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19: Oh yeah, Tuesday night across the country, it's Triple M Nights with Dave Gleason. This man, he's been an Australian rock god since 1989. He lives and breathes it. Dave Gleason, hello to you.
20: G'day, Tom.

0: G'day, Australia. I'd say an Australian rock cod.
1: Oh, cod.
0: Yeah, more than a god, but happy to have the OD on the end of the last part.
1: Yep.
0: What a great night we have got lined up. I mean, first thing first, I feel like I want to get straight to the classic nine.
1: What have we got straight up?
0: Fruit and veg.
1: There we go.
0: I mean, if you're not up and about thinking of fruit and veg at the 9 o'clock hour, yeah. I'm talking aubergines.
1: Yes.
0: What do they call them? Eggplants?
1: There you go. Yep. Stop sending me those emojis too.
0: But hang on, what does it mean? I thought it means you've hit a purple patch.
1: No.
0: No.
1: It means c***.
0: Oh, no. I'm sorry about that.
1: Yeah, which is weird. You know, when you say goodnight to my eggplant emoji, I find it really strange.
0: I'm sorry, I thought I was saying something cool.
1: No.
0: Oh, I'm terrible at that stuff. We're going to hear from Stevie Nicks about the creation of the song Edge of 17. Wow. What an amazing story.
1: And Down Under as well, Gleeso.
0: Yes.
1: While she was in Australia.
0: There is a connection right here. So that's a great story that we're going to catch up with. And we can't let this day pass any year without celebrating the release of Back in Black.
1: Oh, yeah.
0: Which came out on this day in Australia in 1980. Mm. So we're going to unpack a lot of that to see what it meant to the boys. It was such a difficult time, as we all know, with Bond dying. But to come out of the blocks with Back in Black, well, what are you going to say?
1: Fair. Cool. Gunner's going to get us going, though, guys.
0: Sweet as the Gunners, they are going to be here later on. November, they're coming to Australia. They're touring around with Airborne. They're doing Australia and New Zealand. Cannot wait to see them and see the Cat in the Hat.
1: Mm-hmm. Knocking on Heaven's Door. This is featuring Gleeso's mate, Slash. Triple A.

0: cake, short skirt, long jackets, Triple M Nights with Dave Gleeson, August 11. What a hell of a day it was, Gleeso, and we're going all the way back to 1980.
1: Yes, indeed. There's been so much said about this album, Back in Black. It was the follow-up to Highway to Hell, which had really announced AC/DC on the world stage, especially in the United States. Mm. And, of course, Bond died in February of 1980. And this album came out only, what, 5-6 months later,
0: yeah.
1: Back in Black, which became the biggest selling rock album of all time. Let's unpack it. August 11, 1980, AC/DC dropped Back in Black in Australia, a thunderous comeback as well as a tribute to the late, great Bon Scott.
2: I was one of Bon Scott's biggest fans. I thought he was a great poet, you know, great with words, brilliant, and a great singer, and a great frontman, you know, a great showman.
1: With Brian Johnson's first scream, the world knew the boys were back in black. Hits like Hell's Bells, Shoot the Thrill, You Shook Me All Night Long didn't just rock the charts, they actually rewrote the rules.
3: In the world at that time, you know, it was coming for a big change. You know, the rock music was starting to come to the fore again. There'd been a lot of the disco music, and I think the world was quite sick of the mellower side of music. So when we come along, maybe I always look at it as it was a little bit of a shot in the arm for the world.
1: It's still one of the highest selling albums of all time, and 45 years on, the songs are still shaking stadiums and fans to the core. Triple M proudly cranks it up to 11. AC/DC, we salute you. Fire!

0: Steve Winwood on Triple M Nights with Dave Gleeson. Tuesday night, Triple M Nights with Dave Gleeson. Farnyard next, Gleeson. Looking forward to this. We'll do that in about 10 minutes' time.
1: Bloody oath. It's always great to speak about one of the legends of Australian music. And it's great that we got him here on Triple M now, because obviously, you know, he went from being a pop idol and then being adult orientated rock. But yes, he's definitely been a great admission to the Triple M playlist.
0: Well said. Brand new stuff right now from Culture Wars. Yep. And we're going to catch up with these boys next week as well, guys.
1: Well, you remember they got in touch with us probably 18 months ago when we first started playing them, and they were stoked to find out that they were being played all across the other side of the world. Since that time, they have really blown up. They are playing some massive shows all around. They're on a world tour at the moment, and they're going to be coming to Australia for some special shows later on in the year.
0: Well, they're coming to one place, and that's because of you, Adelaide.
1: Oh, I said to them, you've got to come to Adelaide, because this is the first place that we kind of got on the board with them.
0: And they go, okay, if Dave Gleeson says it, we will do it. So they've put Adelaide on the bill, and they're going all over Australia, which is absolutely superb. This is a brand new, it's called Typical Ways, here to Triple M Nights with Dave Gleeson.

0: We'll be back in 2 minutes. 2-2-2-1-2-2. 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

0: Little bit of Blink on Triple M Nights with Dave Gleeson, not far away from Underrated Tracks. This should be an absolute beauty, but right now, let's celebrate the king.
1: So I turned to Ross and I said, this has got to have a bagpipe song on it.
2: 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It's time for a fun yarn.
3: Oh, I've found some lovely stories about John Farnham. I mean, he has been part of the Australian music landscape since the mid-60s. Came to prominence with this banger.
0: The banger.
3: I still remember seeing him in black and white on television.
0: Yeah.
3: Doing that song. I think there was, he might have done it on, well, he did it on one of the night shows, and there was like a lady mopping in the background and stuff. Sadie the cleaning lady.
0: Wow.
3: Yes. And of course, then he went on to a little bit of a downturn in his career.
0: Mm-hmm.
3: Then he ended up singing with LRB.
0: How strong's that?
3: Ah, I love it. I love it. But I just found this. Woman's Day recently ran an article about him, celebrating his milestone birthday.
0: Yeah.
3: All these stories came to light. On the night my hubby proposed to me, John was playing at the Entertainment Centre in Townsville. We'd been for a fancy dinner and my boyfriend proposed. As we were leaving, one of the security guys said, if you wait for 2 minutes, John Farnham will come through. True to his word, he actually stopped, chatted, and asked what we'd been up to that night. And he was the first person to congratulate them on their brand new news.
0: There you go.
3: Many years ago, I was working with Singapore Airlines, and we had John and Denise Drysdale, another national treasure.
0: There you go.
3: At New Year celebrations, they were absolutely fantastic. They had everyone in stitches the whole time. And this one's a good one. I met him coming out of a theatre back door in Melbourne many years ago. Backdoor Johnny.
0: Okay.
3: He smashed right into me, heading for his limousine. He immediately stopped, grabbed me and said sorry. Then he kissed my cheek, straightened me up. See, just giving her a bit of a straighten up. Said goodnight and jumped into his limo and was off into the night. People must have a million stories about encounters with John Farnham because he's a very giving guy. He's not one of those blokes who hides out in the backstage area. He really does or has connected with his fans on a much more personal level over 40 or 50 years in the industry. We love him.
0: Triple M.

0: 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Underrated tracks, Gleason, from 1983. You've pulled this one out from the back of the couch.
1: Mate, I absolutely love it. I reckon this band does not get enough credit. They, certainly a huge part of my teenage listening. And, can't wait to have a crack at the track.
0: It's going to be absolutely brilliant. We'll do that very, very shortly. Also, some new stuff from Rolling Stones. We'll hear from Mick Jagger.
1: Mick Jagger.
0: Stevie Nicks herself, Gleason. Yeah.

0: Night Show with Dave Gleason will be back. Even the best need to sneak off stage to stay hydrated during a set. Wake up with Paddy and Maz.
1: Across the Central Coast on the weekend, Mazzy, there was a power outage. 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They had the big circle thing down the bottom where some of the areas were out. They then went up like that in a big rectangular motion.
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0: Now, back to Gleeso for another big hour. 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

0: Right across the country, new stuff from the Stones, Stevie Nicks and Underrated Tracks. This is a hell of an hour, Gleeso.
1: Bloody oath. It's great to have some new stuff from the Stones with their Foreign Tongue Use album. and Underrated Tracks, yeah. Another Australian iconic band. Mm-hmm. I'll mention one song and everyone will know who I'm talking about.
0: Yeah.
1: I've just seen.
0: Yes. The Gallagher Brothers.
1: Like Noel and Liam, they're headlining Nebworth.
0: Yeah, they are.
2: Yeah.
1: Oasis.
0: Yep.
1: For the second time, is it?
0: It is the second time.
1: I think it is.
0: Mm.
1: Oh, wow. That's a good. Sorry, I just caught that out of the corner of my eye.
0: You did.
1: And I thought Nebworth, 250,000 people watching Oasis. Unbelievable.
0: I think you'll find that news dropped on Friday. But
1: Well, I've just watched. I tell you what, I've had a big week, Tom.
0: You've had a big week, yeah.
1: So I remember telling Grinspoon I'd had a long night.
0: Yeah.
1: Well, I've had a long week.
0: A long week.
1: Tomo.
0: Yep.
1: It wasn't helped by all the drinking.
0: Yeah, that doesn't help at all. I tell you who would have had a couple of long nights after hearing a pretty personal claim from Mike Patton, the Wolf Mother.
3: Are you hearing this? What year are we in? Forgive me, but Wolf Mother, you suck.
1: Wow, and a happy 50th birthday to Andrew Stockdale, who turned 50 only last week.
0: Okay.
1: Let's get Paid No More on. Epic. That was an epic start to the hour.

0: 20 with Unwell, what a song it is. I'm Triple M Nights with Dave Gleeson. Stevie Nicks details, Edge of 17 to us, and it's got an Australian connection of the highest order, and we absolutely love that.
1: These are Gleesos.
0: Your most underrated tracks of all time, Gleeso. We've been doing this for a couple of weeks and it's gaining momentum.
2: Well, look, every time I see this bloke, Brian Nichol from the Radiators, lead singer, I tell him how much of an influence he was on me, and he looks at me with kind of disbelief in his eyes.
0: Really?
2: Because, like, I mean, I perform nothing like him on stage.
0: Yeah.
2: When the Radiators first started off, they did costume changes. They had all types of amazing stuff going on stage, and that kind of came from the Angels, the Skyhooks, that kind of real showmanship that they had for live acts playing in the pub circuit. Obviously, their first album was called Feel the Heat, and had songs like Gimme. And what else was there? Some other classics on there. But the album we're concentrating on is Scream of the Reel.
0: Okay.
2: Now, you know what Scream of the Reel is, Tomo?
0: No.
2: You know when you catch a big fish?
0: Yes.
2: And your reel goes, zee!
0: Hey!
2: That's the scream of the reel. But gotcha. What they did, they changed it from R-E-E-L to R-E-A-L.
0: Mm-hmm.
2: So that must have been fishing or something. Mm. That must have been a time when they were all involved in fishing. 2,500 shows by 1995 they had done. I was there for their 30th anniversary. It was a massive show in Sydney. Anyway, this album for me is the quintessential Radiators album. Go and look it up. It's got songs like You, Sitting in My Armchair, that we haven't played on radio here, but I'm telling you, do yourself a favour and have a listen to Scream of the Reel. And here's a little bit of a taste of what's on that album. This was the big hit from it, No Tragedy.

0: The Peppers on Triple M. This is Nights with Dave Gleeson and Stevie Nicks at our best in fruit and veg. We're going shopping in the classic 9 at 9 tonight. Sounds a bit ho-hum, Gleeso, but we will make a hell of a list out of it.
1: Fruit and veg? Oh. How can that be ho-hum?
0: Yeah, well said.
1: Get an orange up you.
0: Yeah.
1: Do you know Mick Jagger's got a brother who's also a performer?
0: I had no idea.
1: His name is Chris Jagger.
0: How's he go living in that shadow?
1: Oh, it's terrible. But he brings out albums and he's contributed some songs to a couple of Cold Chisel.
0: Cold Chisel. Cold Chisel.
1: Wow. How do I get Rolling Stones and Cold Chisel mixed
0: Not
1: up?
0: Not quite sure how that works.
1: It's all the drinking.
0: Okay.
1: No, I'm joking. I don't do
0: no,
1: that.
0: No, you don't.
1: He's actually done a duet. Yeah. With Mick Jagger called Anyone Seen My Heart that came out in 2021. So they're very, very close. I'll have to check out whether he's been involved in this new one, Foreign Tongues. Here's Mick Jagger talking about the brand new Rolling Stones album.
2: The Rolling Stones has a very large repertoire of styles.
3: Yes.
2: So it's not just a blues band. But however, most of what the Rolling Stones do, however, having said all that, is rooted in some way in blues style, has blues notes, has blues in it, somehow. Mm. You know, even though they might be, maybe Angie doesn't, but even Angie might. you know what I mean?
3: Yeah.
2: But so the Rolling Stones has all these different styles that they're capable of doing. And I think, you know, you've got to show them all off. You know, you don't want to get into a thing where you're only, oh, that's not the Rolling Stones doing this, because you don't know till you try. And then when we were young, we would try all those things, you know. And as you get older, you get a bit more conservative. You don't want to try as many things, you know. You want to stick to what you know. Whereas when you're 21 or 22, you do paint it black and there you go.
1: There you go. He's kind of contradicting himself. Well, look, Angie's not the blues. Yeah, well, it is the blues.
0: Is it blues to you?
1: Oh, well, look, it's all based, as he said, in blues and R&B. See, R&B is what the Rolling Stones started out as.
0: Is that right?
1: Yeah, yeah. Now R&B is all the garbage you hear from Beyonce and frickin' Jay-Z and...
0: I guess there's, like, Kendrick as well, isn't
1: Kendrick.
0: There?
1: Kendrick. They're not like us. Is he like 2 foot, that guy? It's got to be the shortest R&B guy going around, I've got to tell you. He's not getting above the rim. No chance.
0: He'll be sitting on the outside with a three throws one.
1: Like Mookie Blaylock. Let's get Mr. Charm on. It's a brand new one by the Rolling Stones from their Foreign Tongues album.

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4: Well, I mean, I've appreciated this woman before during this segment, yep. And we're going to do it again. None other than the great Stevie Nicks. And the reason is we're going to be looking at her song, The Edge of 17, which rumour has it she heard from someone, like people that she knew, that they'd been going out since the age of 17.
0: Yeah.
4: And she thought that they'd said the edge of 17.
0: Yeah.
4: Right, so...
0: Originated from a misheard conversation about a first meeting with a future spouse.
4: There you go.
0: Mm.
4: Thank you very much for that, Tomo.
0: No worries.
4: Here she is talking about writing that very song.
5: So, Edge of 17. What happened with this song was I was in Australia with hanging out, playing, doing something with some band, and John Lennon died. And I had this idea about writing a song about him, about the White Winged Dove, which comes from Arizona and, like, nests in the saguaro cactus, but I didn't know that until I got to Phoenix and started writing this song, and somebody told me that. And then, to make a bad situation worse, my uncle, who was my dad's older brother, very close brother's family, my dad's, and he was very sick. And I went to visit him one day, a couple weeks after that, and my cousin John, his name was John, we were both there. And for some reason, nobody else was there, and my uncle died. And we were there, we were just there by ourselves with him, and we didn't even know what to do. It was like, I can't believe this is happening. So when it says, you know, and I went running down the hall searching for somebody, and up the stairs and down the hall, I did not hear an answer, but I did hear the call of the nightbird. That's what that was.
4: Wow, there you go. So whilst grieving... and whilst going through some really tough times, she wrote a song that still resonates with us all to this very day, Tom. And that is how special music can be and how connecting it can be.

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19: Oh, we're up and going here. It's Triple M Nights with Dave Gleeson, the classic nine at 9. Gleeson, all about fruit and veg tonight.
20: Yes, and I did mention Chris Franklin, and we played a little bit of his song there, his number one chart hit, which is supposed with Bitch.
19: Bitch,
20: that became Yobbo.
19: Yeah, Yobbo.
20: Now he's got he's had a checkered career. Mm. He was in the Navy at one stage.
19: What?
20: Yeah, yeah.
19: How's that for a gear change?
20: A very, very.

0: Well, so it ties in with the fact that at one stage he is also diagnosed with scurvy.
1: What?
0: Which now, scurvy is what they... Well, they used to get on the ships from England, the
1: That's
0: convicts
1: right.
0: coming over.
1: Yeah, correct.
0: They die of scurvy. Lack of vitamin C.
1: Mm.
0: So he goes to the doctor, and the doctor gives him a test, and it turns out...
1: Scurvy.
0: The doctor said, I don't think there's been a case of scurvy documented in Australia since the 1800s.
1: And it makes you wonder when he writes a song like this. I'm a woman, I'm a yobbo, and the
0: best mate's name is Robbo. You know how you don't get scurvy?
1: Yeah.
0: Fruit and vegetables.
1: Great tie-in. Tomo.
0: Great tie-in. That's what they were told him. He loves a steak with nothing on the side.
1: Yeah.
0: But I'm sure he's glad that I'm telling this story. Let me tell you something he has done. He's been working on an app for bands to use. It's a one app covers all. You can book your gigs. You can promote your gigs. You can make posters. You can make contracts. You can do all kinds of stuff, stay in contact with your fans. It's called Gigzat.
1: Gigzat.
0: And it's going to be launched very, very soon.
1: Looking forward to that.
0: They're counting down to the launch. So looking forward to that, and I'll give you more information on that as we go along. But fruit and veg, let's kick it off with John Cougar Mellencamp. Cherry Bomb. Good one.

0: A little bit of Prince. Tuesday night on Triple M Nights with Dave Gleason. Our fruit and veg is what we're rolling with tonight, Gleason. On the classic 9 at 9. We had U2 with lemon before that as well.
1: Yeah, all fruits for the first three. Cherries, lemons and raspberries. And let's go back to the cherries. Oh. This song's a little bit provocative, isn't it?
0: Okay.
1: Cherry lips with the cherry lips. Mm. Oh, I'd love Shirley Manson. I could listen to her all freaking day.
0: Number 6 of the fruit and veg songs here at Triple M Nights with Dave Gleason.

0: It's that time of day.
1: That time already. See you guys. Have a good night.
0: Time for the classic nine.
1: Can't hear you. Go through a tunnel. Very noisy.
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0: Boom Crash Opera, Onion Skin, it's Triple M Nights with Dave Gleason and Dale Ryder as well, friend of the show, Gleeso.
1: Yeah, friend of Triple M.
0: Well said. Always pretty honest.
1: Very honest guy. If you ask him what he thinks, he's going to tell you.
2: Dale, is there anyone in the rock and roll industry right now that you want to tell to get f***? Anyone at all?
3: Nickelback, there you go. I want to tell him to get f***. Nickelback and Bon Jovi can get f***ed. That man refuses to write a good song. He can get f***ed too. I mean, you know, Bon Jovi had the cheek to say that he wrote lyrics like David Bowie's, like, f***ed.
1: Yeah, okay.
0: Just so got to get him started, guys.
1: Boom Crash will not be touring with Bon Jovi at any time short soon. Let's move on to the Beatles from their Magical Mystery Tour, or the Tragical History Tour, as the Ruttles called it. Strawberry Fields Forever.
0: Triple M.

0: A bit of Orange Crush, REM, Triple M Nights with Dave Gleason. We've had John Mellencamp, U2, Prince, Garbage, Boom Crash Opera, Warrant, The Beatles, and REM thus far in the fruit and veg combination of the classic Nine at Night.
1: I'm going to say there's only one veg so far, Tomo.
0: It's flattening.
1: It is a bit flattening.
0: Yep.
1: The onion made into the veg of
0: should've
1: fruit.
0: Should have just been fruit.
1: Fruits.
0: Should have just been fruit.
2: Let's get fruity at nine. Come on. Let's all get fruity.
0: How's REM going with Donald?
1: REM and Donald are like Pauline and the Gurus.
0: Oh, yeah. Well, because Pauline, did she like them and then?
1: No, it was so she liked their song.
0: Yeah.
1: And then she didn't like it.
3: I haven't flip-flopped.
1: Yeah, she was.
3: I said no originally, then I said yes, then I have said no, and I've stuck to it.
1: Yeah. No, Nanette. Presidents of the United States, famous for writing silly songs and having a two-string bass player. This song's called Peaches. Oh, I love a nice peach. Do I send those to you as emojis as well?
0: Peaches and eggplants, David.
1: I've got it all wrong, haven't I?
0: Yeah.
1: And happy fruit and veg day.
0: A little bit weird after midnight as well. So, triple.

0: 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We'll be back in a sec. Think of this like a chance to head to the merch stand, grab your I Love Gleeso t-shirt. He's so dreamy. Triple M is turning our greatest hits
1: into cold, hard cash. It's your chance to win $10,000 cash.
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0: Tuesday night, Triple M Nights with Dave Gleeson. We are out of here, Gleeso, and tomorrow night we celebrate all things Woodstock in 1994.
1: Yeah, the second one went off with much less hitches than the 1999 one. That's going to be great to talk about. And also, the classic nine time. Classic what?
0: Classic nine time about time.
1: Aha, and underrated tracks. This has got a great flavour. One of our best mates here at Nights with Gleeso is going to be in the gun tomorrow.
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5: Hope you had a fantastic day. Welcome to the show. So much coming up. Let's get into it. We celebrate 45 years of the Mighty Hoodoo Gurus. Classics from Stevie Wright. Celebrating the 30th anniversary of their album, Hourly Daily. It's a tongue twister. You Are Mine, new music from DMAs. Classics from Alex Lloyd too. And a brand new album in October for Old Mervs. This is Heavy in the Morning. Coming up, also Pseudo Echo play straight after The Living End, All Torn Down. Get in touch too, 133353, Triple M Rock, Facebook, Instagram, TikTok. Welcome to the show. Nothing but Australian music. It lives right here on Triple M.

Alex Loy has been playing some shows with Eskimo Joe. That is amazing. On Triple M's Homegrown. Coming up, UMI. New music from DMAs too. That's playing straight up in Noiseworks. John Stevens is on the lineup to support Susie Quattro. Also on the lineup is Baby Animals, Rose Tattoo, Dragon, Choir Boys. Now that's going all around the country. November, December as part of the Red Hot Summer Tour. So, yeah, get those details at face2facetouring.com.au. Here is Noiseworks now with No Lies on Triple M.

0: Live around the country, it's Triple M's Homegrown with UMI, Berlin Chair. They're celebrating the 30th anniversary of Hourly Daily. That album, they're touring with a string quartet. It's happening in November, playing some great venues too, the Tivoli and Brizzy, the Recital Centre in Melbourne, the Sydney Opera House too, umi.com.au. For all those details, one Australian classic to the next. Evie Parts 1, 2 and 3 is on the way, in excess. And new music from Pacific Avenue. 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

0: Crowded House, live around the country. It's Triple M's homegrown. Coming up, we celebrate 50 years of the Angels. New music from Parker. Ben Fanning on after Silverchair. Mike, tell me about your Silverchair cover band.
1: None of us knew how to actually play an instrument. Yeah. So all of us in the garage just grabbed fake and rackets, started pretending to be Silverchair, essentially.
2: What was your band name?
1: Silver Table.
0: Yes!
1: That's how much of an influence they are.
0: Oh, we love it, mate. Influence on all of us. He's Craig with Triple M.

0: wasted.
1: End of everything. New music from Parker on Triple M Soundgram. We're loving it. Can't wait for more new music from him. And Paul Kelly, he's on the way. New music from Kingswood. This is called The Action. Also got the Church, Rat Cat, Moving Pictures. It all plays next on Triple M.
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10: Order. 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Cornelia off. Nathan, was it?
11: Yes.
10: Filling in.
11: Yes, Your Honour.
10: Very good start.
11: Good start.
10: Very. You know, you got a lot more respect than Cornelia generally does.
11: I do respect a man in a wig. That's the important thing.
8: What's the case, Nathan?
11: The case is number 747, and it is the people versus babies in business.
10: Interesting. Now, are we talking starting businesses?
11: We're talking business class.
10: Please proceed.
11: Here we go. So my husband and I travel a lot individually for work. Always business class.
8: Must be
11: delicious. We have two boys. One is 2.5. The other is 7 months old.
10: Mm.
11: It's a couple of young'uns.
10: Mm-hmm.
11: We're traveling to Europe as a family soon, and we've booked business class.
10: Mm.
11: My colleagues, friends, and even a few of my family are saying I shouldn't take small children in business. They reckon people are paying for a premium experience and shouldn't be forced to deal with children making noise or causing chaos around them.
10: Right.
11: I disagree.
10: Right.
11: My husband and I are used to a certain level of travel and not willing to sit in economy, especially not with our two children.
10: You did say sit there, didn't you?
11: I did say sit in economy, especially not with our two children.
10: Mm-hmm.
11: Why am I speaking like this? And both kids are too young to be left alone.
10: It's perfect.
11: We're paying full price for our fares, so I don't see the issue.
10: Interesting.
11: Mm. Judge.
8: So that's the debate. Small kids in business class.
10: Right.
11: Should they be allowed? Is it okay to have small kids / children / babies in business class?
10: Well, I do like to hear from the people before we get both our defendant and prosecutor on. Cornelio, what's your initial thoughts on this?
8: 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I feel like if I didn't have
11: get off the fence.
8: Well, okay. babies crying and you're in business, that can be annoying if you're not the parent. But then at the same time, if you've paid
10: for the ticket.
8: For the ticket.
11: For the premium experience.
8: Because anyone can be annoying, not just babies.
10: Yeah, so should kids then not allow you to have the premium experience as well? Nathan, new here. Love to hear your thoughts.
11: Well, I think that if you are paying for that premium experience, you should be able to enjoy that premium experience. If you can keep those children quiet, if you do your best to keep them quiet.
10: Yeah.
11: But I also understand that if you can afford to travel business class with your children, why shouldn't you be able to without the fear of retribution?
10: Mm. I mean, if you can afford business class, surely you can afford noise-canceling headphones. That's just a point. That's a point of order that I'll make, and you'll allow it because this is my courtroom. Don't look at me like that. Don't you? I think we get to the phones once.
8: We're going to need, we're going to need a prosecution and a defense. Yeah.
10: 1-3-3-5-3 for and against babies in business class.

0: us. That is the debate.
1: It's your early drive home with Triple M's Lou and Jarch.
0: Let's get back in the courtroom.
2: You are about to enter the courtroom of Judge Jarchy.
3: Yeah, I will have order. I will have order.
4: You've got order.
3: Nathan, thank you for filling in. You've been, can I just say, delightful and non-combative, which I really respect.
4: Appreciate that, Your Honour.
3: Could you just re...
4: Yes, so this case here, it is a bit of a pickle, this one. This lady finds herself in. She flies business class a lot with her husband and two young children. And she wants to know, well, is it okay for her to travel business class with children?
3: Okay. Interesting.
4: Some people think that it's a privilege to fly business class. Mm-hmm. You're spending that money.
3: Yep.
4: You shouldn't have to deal with the sounds of babies sitting beside you.
3: Yeah. Okay. Well, we've got Rod and Steve on the line. Gentlemen, how are you?
5: Good, mate. Yourself?
3: No, really well. No, Your Honour's there.
0: Yeah, so no, Your Honour's.
3: Not a great start from either. Rod, you're against it. You think, you know, paying for a nanny to go in economy, that's more your speed. Steve, you're for it. Rod, Steve, I'm going to get you to start. I want 30 seconds, your best case put forward. Rod, then rebut in due course, and then I'll just let you two have at it, and I'll come to my decision, my verdict. Steve, please proceed with caution. I'm not in the mood today.
5: Not in the mood today. Mate, I've just recently flown from Germany to Brisbane with my 23-month-old son. My $13,000 ticket is the same money that everyone else has to spend.
3: Mm.
5: But, mate, I've had that many adults in business class get full of piss and carry on. There's no difference for having my 23-month-old having a bit of a yell and a scream than some of the adults on that airline.
3: We can actually hear what the experience was like right now. Child in the back.
5: We're pulled over on the car, so I heard I had to have something I say.
3: Yeah, no, that's fair, mate. Okay, you've paid for your ticket. You then declare it is what it is. You've heard some idiots who are adults anyway, so it doesn't make a difference. Rod, what would your rebuttal be?
6: Well, when you're paying that sort of money, you know, you've got first class, which is better than economy.
3: Mm.
6: And not only that, if you can afford to pay...
3: Steve, sorry, Rod. Steve, let's maintain some decorum, please. I'll let you have at him afterwards, but Rod, please continue. I might find you in contempt of court, Steve. Be careful.
6: And if you can afford for your child to go in business class, I'm sure you can afford a nanny to sit in first class or economy.
3: Mm.
6: You know, and I've flown first class, business class quite a few times, and we tend to, if you're on a 10, 12, 14, 15-hour flight, you tend to do a bit of work while you're flying, and if I've got a child running around which can't sit down for more than 5 minutes, I just don't think that's very fair to the people that are trying to do a little bit of work.
3: Yeah, okay, thank you, Rod.
0: Okay,
3: I appreciate it. Sorry for the technical difficulties there.
0: His levels, a little bit low.
3: Audio.
0: Okay.
3: Steve, any rebuttal there?
5: Mate, the only issue we had our whole flight was when they turned on the turbulence sign, I had to wake the young fella up.
3: Mm.
5: I mean, kids are more than welcome in business class, first class, wherever it is. Wherever my money is good to be spent, we're welcome to be.
3: All right, gentlemen.
4: I appreciate
3: you both.
6: That's fair enough for a 13-month-old.
0: Rod, could we get your phone up to your ear, please, in court?
6: Yeah, it is.
0: Okay, it's very...
6: It's like a 13-month. Okay, I'm going to sort of back Steve there a tad bit. What if you've got a 4- and 5-year-old? And they can't sit down for more than 5 minutes. Like, it's just not fair on the people that want to be able to sleep and want to be able to maybe do a bit of work.
3: I'm going to have to call for order in this court. I will call for order.
0: Yes.
3: Gentlemen, thank you. Both compelling.
5: One moment, Your Honour. How's Hindy's premiership ring going?
3: Now, is that Steve?
5: How's Hindy's premiership ring going?
3: Steve, I tell you
4: lock
3: what.
4: Lock him up.
3: Steve, this is the first time ever on Judge Jarchy we've done this. I find you in contempt of court.
4: Yeah, good.
3: Cornelio, drag Steve out.
0: Okay, Steve, you're coming with
3: going
0: me.
3: To Rod. Steve, you pay for Rod's lawyer fees. Rod, you win.
0: Judge Jarchy, wow.
1: This is the early drive home with Lou and Jarch.
0: On Triple M for your Cheerbacker Tuesday, you are listening to Lou and Jarch. Today it is Jarch and Hindy. That is Nathan Hindy Hindmarsh, of course.
3: Of course. It is my sweet angel. Now the moment has come.
0: Oh.
3: The Lou and Jarch census, the results are in.
4: Oh, I've been waiting for this.
3: Well, with bated breath. Trust
4: with
3: me.
4: Anticipation.
3: We've spoken about it in the studio, mate. Well, let's get that sorted.
4: Oh, look, I'm pumped.
3: Okay. Now, I've got, so what we're going to do here, I've got There was 11 questions.
0: Mm.
3: I've got 6 of the answers.
4: Which leaves me with 5.
0: Well done.
3: Can't spell, but we can do maths. So, mate,
0: you've got to celebrate when there's good academics in here.
4: I did know my 3-unit maths that I had to do at lunchtime at Mossy High was going to come into play.
3: Well, it certainly bloody has, hasn't it?
4: I know. Just nailed that one.
3: Now, mate, I want you to guess, okay? Similar to we did to do your pee in the shower. Mm. Guess. I want you to guess the sort of percentages.
4: Gotcha.
3: Here, okay?
4: Yep.
3: So,
4: are we going tick for tat or are you going to go 5? You do your 6.
3: I'll do mine.
0: You do yours.
4: And then I'll do my 5.
3: Yep.
0: Good. Okay.
4: Gotcha.
3: Are you a bedwetter? Have you pissed the bed as an adult? Yes or no? What do you think the percentages are?
4: Well, there's some that would carry on that through childhood. So that's a bit of a mental thing. Others under the influence, which a lot of people would have probably done. I can't say I have myself.
3: I have.
4: I'm going to say, are we going in the yes percentage? I'm going to go 54%.
3: Mate, it's 74%.
4: Oh, that much.
3: Oh, sorry. No, 26% are yes.
4: Oh, okay. I thought there would have been a little bit more than that.
3: 74% no. Yeah. I'm definitely a yes. I've done it many times.
4: I'm in the no category there.
3: Are you?
4: I haven't. I have not done that.
3: Okay.
4: Well, I managed to still find my way to the toilet.
3: Oh, I haven't. Heaps.
4: Really? Are you a wardrobe?
3: I've done that once.
4: Mm.
3: Have you ever made a mistake at work and blamed someone else? What do you think?
4: 50%.
3: 50% yes?
0: 50,
3: yes.
0: 50.
3: 67% yes. Blame someone else.
4: Assholes.
3: Yeah.
4: Who does that?
3: That's one of LP's favourite moves.
4: Oh, is it? I've heard that about you.
0: Lots of. Yeah. I know they press the button. They press the button. That...
3: Do you scrunch or fold? What do you think?
4: Oh.
3: Yes or no?
4: Okay. Well, that's got to be. I'm going to say the scrunches. Do you scrunch or fold? What's the question?
3: Toilet paper, scrunch or fold? Scrunch percentage, fold percentage.
4: Scrunch percentage will be 60%, fold percentage 40%.
3: Mate, you are fair dinkum smack on, except the opposite.
0: Opposite.
4: Oh, okay.
3: 62% fold, 37.5% scrunch.
4: Scrunch.
3: Oh, I'm a scruncher from way back.
4: I've evolved from a scruncher to a folder.
3: Oh.
4: I don't know whether that was when I had my wrist operations. I found it difficult. I don't know why. Don't know why, but I've gone from scrunch as a child to fold as an older adult.
0: What age did you start
4: to fold?
0: Yeah.
4: Would have been in my late 20s, I think.
3: Wow.
4: Don't ask me why.
3: Interesting.
0: Because I scrunch, so I'm trying to figure out if I will end up folding.
3: Try folding tonight or with your Arvo poo.
0: Okay.
3: And let us know, mate.
4: Okay. An Arvo one.
3: And we'll update you do Arvo.
4: No, I'm a morning only.
3: One a day.
4: One a day.
3: Healthy bowels, mate.
0: I should have been on the fence.
3: Okay, this one. How often are you practicing self-love? Now, I can assume that this is a bit of alone time, a bit of fun time.
4: Oh, I see. Mm.
3: Now, there's daily, weekly, monthly, never, and every day. The results may surprise you, but we're doing them right now. I'll just read this.
0: Just read them. Yeah, that's too complicated.
4: It is.
3: Daily, 17.8%.
4: I was going to say 17.
3: Of our audience.
4: Mm.
3: Weekly?
4: High.
3: 45.2%.
4: Yep.
3: Monthly? 23.3%.
0: Mm.
3: Never. 12.3%.
4: I find those 12% would be lying.
3: I feel like they've lied about that, and I think some of the pissers have lied as well. But that's fine. This is the census. That's the answer.
4: We're not judging anyone.
3: Yeah.
4: No. Go for your life. Rip the ears off it.
3: Do you pee in the shower?
4: Oh, did we do that?
3: We did that.
4: We did that yesterday.
3: That was about the same.
4: So it was 50-50 roughly.
0: Pretty much yes. Yeah. It was like 90% yes.
3: That's right. Have you been through your partner's phone? What do you reckon?
4: I'm going to say 70% yes.
3: 63% no, 37% yes.
0: They're kind of opposite.
4: Opposite. I've gone through my wife's. I only look at her photos.
3: Yeah, nice. I do that with your wife's phone as well. Really.
0: Let's continue.
4: All right, let's move on.
0: The Lou and Judge census after this, Hindy. Hold your horse. Oh, I know you're desperate to get into it.
4: Whoa. Pull up.
0: Because there's some exciting data there.
4: Hold them back.
0: But let's continue the Lou and Judge census next.
7: Triple M's early drive home with Lou and Judge.
0: You are listening to Lou and Judge, although today it is Lou and Nathan Hindy Hindmarsh. The rugby league legend is in the studio with us.
3: Well, we've been doing the census. We did the first. We did the first sort of 5 or 6.
4: Some very interesting numbers came out of that.
3: Surprising.
4: Surprising numbers.
0: It's and a fun census. It's not like a regular, not that boring census people got to do.
3: Yeah. This is a fun one. We did how much do you practice self-love, peeing in the shower, do you scrunch or fold your toilet?
4: Yep.
3: That sort of stuff.
4: All right, here we go. My turn.
3: You've got the second half.
4: I've got five questions here.
3: All right, mate.
4: We'll start with the first one.
3: Yep.
4: Have you stolen someone's food at work?
3: Hmm.
4: Percentage, yes and no.
3: Okay, I'm going to say 32% say yes and 60 whatever the rest is, no.
4: Pretty good.
0: Pretty much got it.
4: 30.1% said yes.
3: And 70,
4: spit it out.
3: Yeah.
4: And 69.9% said no. No, they haven't.
3: Interesting.
4: Yeah, good.
0: Pretty much nailed it.
4: Do you always wash your hands after going to the toilet?
3: See, some of these questions, I feel like people will
4: judge,
3: say the answer that they want people to think, even though this is completely anonymous. So do you wash your hands? I reckon, you know what, I'm going 50-50.
4: Very close. 46.6% said no. 53.4% said yes, they
0: wow.
4: do.
3: Okay.
4: Yeah.
3: I'm good at this. Not too bad.
4: Okay, here we go. Question three.
3: Yep.
4: Of the Lou and Judge census. Do you ever talk to yourself out loud when you're alone?
3: I personally do this to the point that it started to concern me. Like, and I've also taken this out into the public now.
4: Did you have an invisible childhood friend?
3: You know what? I didn't, but I think I'm making up for it.
4: Mm, that could be it.
3: Do you guys talk to yourselves out loud? Sometimes I'm just walking at home practicing impressions.
4: I'm going to say no.
0: I'm going to say no as well.
4: So what do you reckon? What percentage said yes, they do?
3: Well, let's go this. I'm going to go 33% said yes and 66% said no.
4: Well, way off. So yes said 78.1%.
3: So more people like me.
0: More like
4: yes.
0: you.
4: And 13.7 said no, they don't, and 8.2% said sometimes.
3: Okay. So that's it.
0: Would you be a yes or a sometimes?
3: I'm a yes.
0: Okay.
3: But I'm always talking to myself.
4: No, I'm just trying to think if I do it out loud. No, I don't do it out loud. No, I do it in my head.
3: Yeah.
0: That's not out loud.
4: No, it's not.
3: I'll be at home and I'll go, oh, I better get that dog food.
4: Okay.
3: And I'll say
0: yeah,
3: it
0: you've
3: to
0: got
3: myself.
0: You've got to say it.
4: No, I'll say that in my head,
3: yeah.
4: in my brain.
3: I probably should be like that.
4: Here we go, moving on.
3: Yep.
4: Do you sleep naked?
3: Oh, okay.
4: So there's a sometimes category in there as well.
3: I reckon 15% sometimes, 40% yes, the rest no.
4: 34% said sometimes, 23% said yes, and 42.5% said no, they don't.
3: Interesting. So less people sleep naked than you'd think.
4: Yeah, I'm a nudie.
3: Are ya?
4: 100% all the time.
3: Mate, I know.
4: Doesn't matter where I am.
3: Mate, I know. Hey, I remember.
4: Of course you'd know.
3: I remember.
4: Of course you'd know. God, you like to spoon your bony bugger.
3: Yeah. Well, one part of it is.
4: More meat on your bones.
3: You're like my wife.
4: All right, last question. Final question in the Lou and Judge census. Here we go. Do you ever think about other people during sex?
3: I reckon 60 yes, 40 no.
4: Ooh. It was 60% said no.
0: No.
3: Oh, 40.
4: 11% said yes, and 28% said sometimes.
3: See, this is another one of the ones where I feel like the sometimes is a yes.
4: There can be different thoughts. Like, are you thinking of someone else who is more attractive, or are you thinking about someone who is ugly or possibly a relative to take your mind off things?
3: Great point.
4: Do you know what I mean?
3: I didn't think of the flip side.
4: No.
3: I was like, no
4: one thinks about.
3: Yeah.
4: That would be
3: to lengthen the experience.
4: Yes.
3: You think of something, your elderly neighbour gardening.
4: Yes.
3: I'm
4: hanging around here for a bit longer than what I usually would. You know what I mean?
0: Great
3: point.
0: Well, that was a very fun census. Thanks to all the Lou and Jarch listeners that got around it.
3: Thank you.
0: That's our audience. You know our audience well, Jarchy.
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0: Every weekday, 2 till 4 on Triple M, it's Lou and Jarch. Today, it is Jarch and Nathan Hindy Hindmarsh.
3: Nathan what?
0: Hindy? Or...
4: Look, either or. Hiney or Hindy. You know the rule.
3: I'm going to show respect and just go with Hiney.
4: That's good.
3: Yeah. Right.
4: Thanks, Jarch.
3: That's right, mate. That's
0: I'll switch back and forth just to create confusion. More confusion.
3: Less respect from that far.
4: He's one of the young guys. He's young. Gen Z, or is he? What's the other one?
3: I'm a millennial.
4: Are you a millennial?
3: Yeah.
4: But I'm an X.
0: Yeah. So I'm Gen Z, but new one, even newer one, is Gen Alpha.
3: But look at this.
4: Alpha.
3: Yeah.
0: Like that's the. Probably your kids are probably Gen Alpha.
3: Which can I assume that they're probably not?
4: They will not be in my house as long as I can still get around. Look, I'm slowing down a lot.
3: Yeah.
4: They've tried.
3: They've tried.
4: Tried to get the old man, but
3: not yet,
4: no
3: mate.
4: Way. I've still got a bit of red mist in me still.
3: Good.
4: Yeah.
3: Good.
4: Okay. Sit down.
3: Well, mate, speaking of red mist, it was actually, that was an accidental segue. Scooter the Beagle.
0: Mm.
3: Scooter and his sister Jada, we were talking about the fact that dogs eaten. We hooked to it, you know, but this is a pretty wild yarn. Scooter and his sister Jada were taken to a Jindalee emergency vet in Brizzy after their owners came home and realised they'd eaten a 1.1 kilo bag of jelly snakes. Oof, now,
0: You're not.
3: Dogs eating stuff these days, you just never know what's going on, whether it's bloody, it's going to hurt them or not. Apparently, they didn't have the stuff in them that will kill the dog, you know, like can really affect them, poison, whatever. There's some chemical in them that can
4: sucrose.
3: I don't know. But it's
4: yellow color 7?
3: Probably.
4: Something like that.
3: Something like that.
4: Didn't have any poison in
0: xylitol. Xylitol.
3: Maybe xylitol. But they were
4: take that for gout.
3: They were, you know, they were both treated and observed until they successfully vomited up the snakes and were allowed to go home. Now, this is the thing. Two dogs,
4: mm-hmm.
3: 500 grams each.
4: You'd think.
3: Odd. There's a photo. Scooter ate the entire bag. Jada only, so they've got these, the actual snakes and the vomit in three piles. See,
4: yep.
3: There's three piles of vomit of so many lolly snakes that have been eaten with Jada in front, and then just one half of a snake, which Jada managed to get. So obviously Scooter's just been ripping in. Jada's been trying. She's obviously growling and getting her off.
4: Sorry.
3: Sorry, mate.
4: the snakes. Yeah.
3: Yeah, getting her off the snakes.
4: So Scooter may have found the bag first. That's the scenario I'm trying to paint in my head.
3: Yeah.
4: Scooter's found the bag first.
3: Yep.
4: He's scoffed 1.1 or 1.1.
3: Whatever 0.99 grams of snakes or whatever.
4: And then little Jada, his sister, I don't even know if they're really brother and sister. You know people that say their dogs are brother and sisters and they come from totally different litters?
3: Okay, yeah,
4: I don't agree. Anyway, Jada's had, half a snake.
3: Half a snake.
0: And she was still made to vomit at all.
4: Yeah, that's the thing. So Jada, they've both been sent to the vet. They've been
3: given the stuff
4: that makes them spew.
0: Oh.
4: And poor Jada's just gone there and thinking, well, I've got nothing to spew up here. I've had half a snake.
3: That's right. It's like if you took one of your friends to the hospital back in the day, if they overconsumed alcohol, and they go, well, we'll just pump your stomach for fun.
4: I had a mate like that.
3: Really?
4: Brad Watman. I'll say his name on radio.
3: Sorry, Brad.
4: Yeah, the old charcoal tablets.
3: They don't do that anymore, do they?
4: I don't know. I've never done it. Neither have I. Drink responsibly, of course.
0: So I think we thought 133353. What came out of your animal?
3: Yeah.
0: Front or backside?
4: I had a dog. It was a bull terrier. I lost her for a year. Yep. Different story before I found her again.
3: Jesus.
4: And she used to eat socks.
3: I know a few dogs that do that.
4: And I used to have to pull socks out of its rectum. Yeah.
3: And this wasn't for fun. This was genuinely.
4: She would genuinely eat socks, like footy socks,
3: Jesus.
4: Normal socks. Don't know what it was. And then she'd go to do a business. And then all of a sudden there'd be half a sock.
0: God. Yeah. That'd be uncomfortable. Wouldn't that turn her off it? Why would she keep eating the socks?
3: Mate.
4: I don't know.
0: I'm trying to reason with it.
4: Why do dogs eat rat bait and snail bait?
3: Correct.
4: See, we're both from the farm. We've seen dogs come and go. Can't eat anything these days.
3: No.
0: Yeah.
4: So precious dogs these days.
3: Like everyone. But, sorry, can I posit something about why your bull terrier would? I think maybe, because Daddy was coming over and pulling him, I think maybe he'd enjoyed the process.
0: Oh.
4: Oh, well, I thought you were leaning towards the fact that some socks are used for certain things. Other than putting, which I've never done, by the way.
3: I've
4: got a house full of boys and there's like cardboard there, socks.
3: Like boomerangs.
2: This is the early drive home with Lou and Jarch.
0: We want to know what came out of your animal.
3: Yeah, mate, because basically there was two beagles, bloody Scooter and Jada. Scooter's eaten 1.1 kilos of snake. Jada got about half a snake of the lolly snakes. Vomited up that, which basically constituted to three huge piles of jelly snakes. It's unbelievable. It could eat the whole thing.
0: Huge.
3: So we want to know what came into your dog. I actually remember we had this.
4: Or your animal.
3: Yeah, your animal. Your wedge-tailed eagle, your rabbit, your ferret.
4: Your cow. Had a two-headed calf come out of a cow once.
3: Did ya?
4: Yeah. Story for another day. Go on.
3: Okay,
4: Well, bit of a tease.
3: Okay. I like it, mate. We'll keep you around. We had a dog, Ringo, and I remember me and Mum were at home back at the farm, and his face had swollen. It looked like, you know, one of those dogs that have the really fat folded faces over them. What are they called? Bloody
4: Shar-pei.
3: Shar-peis, isn't it? Yeah. And he's a Kelpie, so not supposed to look like that. We're taking him to the vet. They couldn't really figure it out. And like, for this poor dog, he's probably going to die. Like, we didn't know what was going on. And Mum's just feeling around his neck going, what is going on, mate? His neck then, like, exploded like a hose. It shot out blood and pus. Like, honestly, like with the pressure of a hose, he starts yelping and running, and it's spraying out like that. He had a grass seed that had got completely infected.
4: Yeah.
3: Mate, it was also, and then we squeezed out the rest. It was one of the most satisfying things. He was completely sweet.
0: Oh, wow. Awesome.
3: Within two or three days, completely sweet.
0: Wow.
4: That's a good story.
3: It was good.
4: I don't know why my mouth's watering.
3: Mate,
4: that's a weird thing. You know when you need to cut abscess and squeeze
3: the mate.
0: All right.
4: Let's a pimple popper.
0: Let's go to the callers.
3: Zoe, talk to us. What came out of your animal?
5: Hey, guys. How you going?
3: Good. How you going?
5: Good. 1 year, my dog ate an entire chocolate Christmas stocking.
4: Oh, I know the ones.
3: Shocky. Yeah, I do. Yeah, get them every year.
5: Yeah, a few years ago, we wrapped it up, put it under the tree, and went out one night and then came home and he'd unwrapped the paper and eaten the chocolates. And then a few days later, we looked at his poo and could see the Boost and the Crunchy wrappers.
3: Listen, this just thinks of something my old man would do, blame on the dog. Then get the wrappers and just put it in its shit afterwards.
4: Yeah. You can't feed dogs chocolate, can you?
3: Well, that's what I'm thinking.
4: That's what they're saying now.
3: It's bad.
4: I used to feed my Staffy chocolate all the time. He loved it. He lived forever.
3: Maybe it's good for him.
4: Maybe. Who knows?
3: Well, probably not. Don't take our advice.
4: No.
3: Will, talk to us, mate. What came out of your animal?
6: A frog.
3: Okay. Your animal was a frog or a frog?
6: Dog, mate.
3: So what happened?
6: Well, we're out the back running around, mucking around with the dogs. Jack Russell's like to chase stuff, eat stuff, whatever.
3: Yep.
6: We come inside mucking around and she sits in the corner and starts trying to throw something up. We're going, what's going on here? Anyway, she stopped trying to throw up and went all quiet and then trying to sniff under the lounge and I'm going, what's going on there? So I went and had a look. A little live frog just sitting there.
4: Okay.
6: Picked it back up and put it back outside.
4: So I swallowed the frog whole and just ralphed it back up again.
6: Pretty much.
3: That is bizarre, isn't it?
4: Pretty cool.
3: It is pretty
4: nice
3: cool.
4: Nice ending to the story there.
3: Yeah, it's lovely. Like everyone survived.
4: Yeah.
0: All right. I think we have time for one more. Brendan.
3: Big fella.
18: Oh, hello. Sorry, I'm just in the middle of a chat with a work colleague right now.
3: Oh, mate, don't worry about it.
4: What are you chatting about with your work colleague?
3: Yeah.
18: Nah, it's all good stepping away. How are you all doing?
3: Good, mate.
4: Can't complain.
3: What came out of your animal?
18: A bit of string or rope about the length of a ruler. So the catch is, when I went to pull it out, I was the one pulling it out.
3: Yeah.
18: When I went to pull it out, there was this about the size of a date or a large grape.
3: Yeah.
18: A knot on the end of it. So I'm guessing it would have felt like a bit of a butt plug.
4: Yeah, possibly. I don't know what a butt plug would feel like.
3: That sounds like a man that said possibly that might.
4: Yeah.
18: Andy, I don't know about you, mate.
3: Well, he was quick to agree with you, mate.
4: It's usually not that long.
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0: On Triple M, it is Lou and Judge. Although, of course, our lovely Lulu is off recovering from her wisdom teeth surgery.
3: She's
0: Nathan Hindmarsh, rugby league legend, has been filling in.
3: Mate, and it's been bloody good.
4: It's been awesome.
3: Well, the feedback we've had, Heine, is best the show's ever been.
4: That was one comment.
3: That was one. There was tremendous chemistry between the two.
4: Yes. Funniest show we've ever heard. That was from a lot of people.
3: That was a lot.
4: A lot of people.
3: That was a pinned comment, the most liked.
4: Yeah. Nice to hear some nice voices. That was another one.
3: Yeah. They said, what the hell? We're used to whinging. There's no whinging on this show.
4: There's just no high-pitched, like, squealy, nasally sound.
3: But there's about to be because we've got our beautiful Louisa on the line. How are we?
25: Well, I'm not good after that. You know, I can hear you.
3: We weren't aware of that, to be honest with you.
25: There's a thing called the phone.
3: Yeah, no, we did think that this was sort of an off-air conversation. The producers have just
4: gone. I knew.
25: Kinda, you're just jumping around every show. You said it was the best when you were with me. Now you're saying it's the best when you were with Jarch. I see your tricks.
4: Yeah, well, that's what I do. I just got fingers in pies.
3: Well, thank God it's pies.
4: Yes.
25: Watching you.
3: But, Lou, this is the thing. He did the show with you, and maybe at the time it was the best. But now doing it with me, he's seen the error of his ways, realised he's seen the light and gone, actually, this is a lot better.
25: I heard that you were having another chicken pasta sickie next week, Jarch, and Heine will be back again with me this time.
4: There's a little bit of softness involved with Lou and Jarch, I found out.
3: Don't you dare throw me into the mix.
4: I think I might have to.
3: Okay.
25: Can't a brother just get some
3: food poisoning?
25: Yeah, and also everyone has different reactions to things. I clearly had impacted teeth and infected, so sorry that I'm still in pain.
3: No,
25: sorry
3: it's okay.
25: that I get a hip operation and go to the pub the next day, Hindy.
1: Or also a shoulder operation, then back to the podcast the day after my shoulder
25: big
1: op, Lou. Don't forget that.
25: That's big cool. dogs
4: that's
25: who don't
4: impressive.
25: Feel pain.
1: Well, I just I wanted to let Hindy know that maybe we are of a similar ilk. Now, Lulu, honestly, doll, how are you?
25: Well,
1: we do miss you.
25: Yeah, I miss you guys. I've seen better days. Like, I'm sort of now that I'm on my own, sort of going into the, oh, am I infected? But I've got the dentist tomorrow. So I think it's just the journey, you know. Today's meant to be the worst day.
1: Lulu, it's not like you to catastrophize sort of relatively mild medical conditions, is it?
25: Yeah, I've been using ChatGPT and I'm pretty sure it's my last day on
7: earth. Okay.
4: Golly doctor.
1: Oh no. Yeah.
25: So I just thought I'm like, it's not a very nice noise to hear when I can't really open my mouth. It's kind of mumbly.
1: I'd argue the exact opposite, but anyhow, that's where we are.
25: Oh, okay. Well, it doesn't feel great. I can't open my mouth super wide like I'm used to.
1: Yeah.
25: Don't, boys. Don't make me laugh.
1: Name one thing we've said. Name one thing we've said.
25: Well, I'm not even in the studio and I could have made even looked you too.
1: You could have felt that through the phone.
4: Well,
1: yeah.
4: But you know what, Louisa? What a good thing is that you're not here is that the lolly jar has stayed full.
25: Is it full?
4: Seriously. It is chock-a-block full, the lolly jar, because I know you like to get your little hand in there every 3 minutes.
25: Every day.
1: Little grubby guts getting in there.
25: Little grubby guts.
4: We just spoke about you on air not long ago about this thing.
25: What?
4: This dog that spewed up everywhere.
1: Oh, yeah.
25: When did I spew up everywhere?
1: No, there was a dog that ate 1.1 kilos of Alan's lollies, and it was very reminiscent of when you leave the studio and go out to the lolly jar.
25: Oh, yeah, it's my lolly jar. I just had one question for Hindy.
1: Yeah.
4: Mm-hmm.
25: What are you doing tomorrow from 2 till 4 p.m.?
4: Why is that, Louisa?
25: Can you talk for me again, please?
4: Let's get this serious here. So it is, you got your teeth done on Friday, correct?
25: Yeah.
4: It is, then Saturday went, then Sunday went, Monday. It's now Tuesday.
25: Yeah.
4: Tomorrow will be Wednesday. So that will you're looking at five days. 5 days to having your teeth.
25: That's what my dentist told me. They're impacted and they were infected and it's still puffy and sore.
4: What does impacted mean?
1: Yeah.
25: Like they're growing into my cheeks.
4: Oh, I see. So they weren't. Sorry, I'm going to have to. I'm going to defend you here a little bit. So they weren't just infected, Louisa.
25: No, they were impacted.
4: Oh, okay. They were impacted. So you were asking me as a friend to come in and do your part of the show again.
25: Yes, please. And I know that you love sweet treats. So I'll bring you some like little Mars bars and some natural confectionery or something to say thank you.
4: Can you bring some jerky?
25: Yeah, and you like that corn soup as well. I've got heaps of soup here if you want leftovers.
1: Yeah, righto. That sounds good. Well, Lulu, great. I got to do tomorrow as
7: I'll
1: well,
7: do
1: brother.
7: It. You're in
4: I'll do it for you.
8: He's back. He's back. Woo!
25: Thanks, boys. Nothing too rude, please.
7: I mean, no. Luke.
1: That sucks. All right, Dale, we'll talk to you.
7: Thanks, Lou. Okay.
4: Save me.
7: See you, Lou. Bye.
8: Hiding back. Yeah. Check the intro after this.
1: Back. It's your early drive home with Triple M's Lou and Jarch.
7: It's Lou and Jarch on Triple M. Rugby league legend Nathan Hindmarsh filling in for Lou today, and it is that sad, sad time of the show, isn't it, Jarchy?
1: Well, it is indeed, LP, my sweet angel.
7: Mm.
1: It's the end of the show. It's our least favourite part of the show.
7: Yeah.
1: But it's a part of the show that has to happen.
4: It does. Everything has to come to an end.
1: Correct.
4: And good things come to an end.
1: Yeah, not saying that this is a good thing.
4: Well,
1: but it's certainly a thing that has to come to an end every day.
7: Yeah.
4: Yes.
1: Otherwise, we just annoy the shit out of everyone.
4: Yeah, so we've got the DMs.
1: We do.
4: I'm going to read the DMs today. Is that all right?
1: Mate, I'd love that.
4: Okay, here we go. So the DMs. So this is about when you and Wumpy got carried away at the pub.
1: Gotcha.
4: Mm. Right, so spare of the moment. Yes, for the 5 hours, but definitely planned the pod a week before.
7: Oh, like planned on the pod the week before.
4: Planned on the pod the week before.
1: Yeah, well, there was a certain plan that we didn't know whether it would fall into place. Well, I was like, oh, come over. We'll go for lunch. We didn't anticipate a five-hour
4: session.
1: Which was just...
7: Who could have anticipated such a thing?
1: Not us, mate.
7: Yeah.
4: So never planned, spare of the moment, definitely.
1: Absolutely, brother.
4: Sure. Do you have to plan?
7: Why'd you wink at home?
4: Yeah, yeah.
1: And why didn't wink?
4: And why do we have to plan these things?
1: Well, because we get yelled at.
4: Yeah, but why?
1: Because.
4: Why do we get yelled at?
1: Well, if I have to
4: plan these things like 6 months in advance. Like,
1: yeah.
4: And then I'm telling her every week, I've got this one.
1: and then it comes to that week.
4: Oh, really? What? You're going out? What? I've been telling. But they can get dressed that day and be gone. Where are you going? Oh, I'm going out with the girl. Go for your life.
1: Casper the friendly ghost.
4: Go for your life, anyway. Have fun.
1: I know, mate.
4: The boys are low-key hoping Louie's bedridden more often.
1: Well, it's turned out to be true.
4: It has.
7: High-key.
1: Yeah, high-key.
4: Yeah. This baby giggle today, Jarch and Hindy, was a good listen.
7: Oh, that's nice.
1: Good feedback.
4: That is positive feedback. With a rigi-dige thumb thingy.
1: The shaka.
4: The shaka.
1: The shaka.
4: Shaka or shaka?
7: Shaka.
4: Shaka.
1: Shaka.
7: Shaka. Not Shaka.
1: Shaka.
4: Shaka.
7: Shaka. Shaka.
1: Oh, Jesus.
4: S-H-A. It's
1: K-A-K-A. Don't. Let's
4: double
1: not start,
4: K-A.
1: Oh, let's not start spelling.
7: Yeah. You got it wrong. Yeah.
4: R-Y.
7: Just one K. It's best not to think about it.
1: Yeah.
7: Hindy, you're back tomorrow.
4: I am. Thanks.
7: Okay.
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5: On the weekend, the Pies secured a wild card berth, and on Saturday night, they face the Hawks, and we're joined by one of their stars in Lachie Schultz.
6: Take the mark, Schultz rode the boat, he'll finish it! Collingwood back in it for the goal.
7: To a one-on-one inside 50, McCarthy flew, left it behind. Schultz can gather, fork him again, clever goal, big goal! Touched on the way through. Schultz kept his feet when everyone else didn't. Rolls the ball inside 50 to Elliott. Picked it up off his ankles. Back to Schultz. Running banana. My goodness.
8: Oh, absolute star, this man. What he was for Freo, now is for Collingwood. Welcome, Lock.
9: Hey, boys. Thanks for having me.
8: Locked away the wild card. So has the season gone the way you wanted it to? And if not, what do you think's happening with Collingwood?
9: I wouldn't say it's gone the way we wanted to. Obviously, you want to put yourself in a spot where you're having a home final and probably having the first week off in finals now that the wild card's in. But nonetheless, I think for what the cards we've been dealt, we've handled ourselves really well and put ourselves in a really good position and form going into finals. I feel like we're at the top of our game, almost at the top of the game, and going in a trending in the right way in that sense, and excited for a really big final series.
8: Well, Fat says it all the time. You give your fans great value, Collingwood. Always. You have a crack, you hang in, you defend brilliantly well, and you give yourselves a chance.
9: Yeah, well, that's the thing. We love our fans, and we always talk about bringing them along for the ride and enjoying the journey with them. And as I touched on just before, our season hasn't gone to plan in terms of we lost a few key players with injuries and whatnot, but we haven't thrown the towel in at any point, and we've embraced whoever's come up and played in the team next. I'm really excited for the final series coming up.
10: Bloody oath, even on the weekend at West Coast, people say they should have won, but they had about nine out to go. Yeah, he didn't play late, he was out, and they were right, weren't they? They're young blokes, they were up and about, and there was a bit of a shootout early. Dan McStay, is he in career best form?
9: Yeah, definitely. I think what him and Big Timmy Membry have been able to do in the past couple of months.
8: Big skunk.
9: Yeah, the big skunk up in our forward line has been super impressive. And they're both sort of flourishing on the back of a few changes we made at the mid-season point. And we just wanted to get a bit of speed back in our ball movement. And the big boys have been the ones to relish from it. Yeah. So it's awesome seeing them get their hands on it and kick bags of goals.
10: Nick Dacos in career best form? Or is that just his career?
8: Every week.
10: Yeah. He's unbelievable.
9: I've never seen him in career worst form.
10: Yeah, exactly. But in his leadership, he's taken that to another level.
9: Yeah, absolutely. As Darcy Moore is one of those big outs that we've had throughout the year. And obviously, when we lost him for the year, we needed someone to step up as that next leader. And between him and Bruzzy, they've both stood up perfectly. And Nick on the weekend, and Nick, as he does every week, he doesn't just lead in from sort of a leader's perspective of experience and how he goes about it on the field, but the way he plays and the way he shows up is just, the passion he has is second to none. So I couldn't speak more highly of him.
10: Great story, Jimmy boy. Lachie Schultz. Born in Moama.
8: Yes.
10: And played a bit of footy there, Moama Magpies, and then the Pioneers. Didn't get picked up by anyone, so he went and played at Williamstown for 3 years.
8: Yes.
10: Played in three prelims there. and then was a mature age to Freo at pick 57. That's a good story. Just kept at it. Didn't give up. But also,
8: Ross Glendinning medals.
10: He won a couple of them. Mm-hmm. So Ross obviously liked him because he would have changed his name.
8: He would have changed it otherwise. Yeah. Yeah.
10: But also, one of the very few, I reckon, that is a qualified plumber before he plays AFL footy. It's a good effort. Lock, you've been busy.
9: Yeah. No, it's just a typical country lifestyle, I think. Growing up in Echuca, Miami, school wasn't probably for me, but I stuck at it for as long as I could and got to year 10 and thought, I've had enough. We did our work experience for the 2 weeks in year 10 and I did plumbing for those 2 weeks, and come the end of it, the company I did it for were like, you don't want a job, do you? I'm like, bloody hell, get me out of here. So after, bit of hard words with mum, and she obviously didn't want me to leave school, but no, it was definitely the best decision I made at that age. And now I can say I'm a qualified plumber going forward. Oaf.
10: Good effort, that.
8: And coming to the comp later in life, did that help you, do you reckon? You're a bit stronger body and more mature mentally?
9: Definitely, yeah. I still firmly believe that that's been one of the biggest things in my career, just experiencing the real world and seeing how hard it is out there. And moving, I had to move from Chukamima as a 17-year-old, and I came and lived in our factory, the work shed at Sunshine North for my first year when I was in Melbourne at the work shed. So
8: experienced
9: the real world pretty harshly. But no, it was, as I said, honestly, it's just held me in such good stead, and it just makes me appreciate everything a lot more, being in the game now and living this lifestyle of a full-time athlete. And I just love every bit of it.
8: Jeez, I hope young blokes are listening.
10: No, exactly right. He's done it the tough way. Is it true when you went to Freo, the list manager there, we won't say who it was, put you down as taller than you are and also maybe not as chubby?
9: Chubby. He's one of the best. I'll say his name because he's a bloody legend. Yeah. Well, Dave Walls, he's actually one of the best blokes in the industry. I wasn't going to do the testing day for Freo. At the time, and he gave me a call. He's like, mate, I really want you to do it. I was like, all right, I'll come do it. And I went and did it, and yeah, I think I measured at 178, and he's like, 180 looks better. So, I think he said Ross Lyon will like that better. I was like, all right, no way.
10: Hey, good work. Cool. Well done, Dave.
8: Good luck, mate.
10: And good on you.
8: Run home. Cheers, for the
9: lads.
8: Pies.
9: Thanks, boys. Thanks for having us.
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5: One of the greatest ever cricketers. Yes. We were lucky, represented us for 17 years. Mm-hmm. He joins us on the line now. It's the great Ricky Ponting.
11: Our next guest scored 41 test centuries, the most of any Australian batter, and made sure his final ton was a real big one. The work of a modern master. 200 for Ricky Ponting. Please welcome Ricky Ponting.
8: Oh, here he is,
10: the punter.
8: Punter, welcome to you.
12: Good afternoon, man. How are we?
10: Going well. How are you going? You got the Logies on Sunday. You got the cricket on Thursday. It's all happening, Rick.
12: Well, even better than that, Billy. I'm at the MCG indoor nets now, watching my boy training the under 12. So that's how I'm going right at the moment. But can't wait to get up to Darwin. Looking forward to the summer getting underway, albeit slightly earlier than we used to. But always a very enjoyable time of year. And unfortunately, we won't get to see your mate beside you up there. He's got the next couple of weeks off away from the cricket.
8: I've got that. The footy to attend footy, to. Have you got the wanger in hand for the young fella?
12: No, I stand at the back here, mate. I'll let the club guys take over all of this stuff. I don't want to be one of those dads that's in and involved too much. So I'll just stand at the back and take a few notes and have a bit of a chat to him in the car on the way home.
10: Is he beautiful cover drive and puller?
12: Yeah, I'm not sure where he got the pull shot from. He's been watching some videos of someone else, I think. But
10: were you one of the greats, Rick?
12: Yeah. No, I was having a bit of a joke there, Bill.
10: Oh, sorry. Now, tell us, what's going to happen on Thursday? What's the wicket like up there in Darwin, Rick? Do you know? Any idea?
12: No, I haven't been there for a long time, Billy. But I'll tell you what, if I was an Aussie that has just come back from Bangladesh on that one-day tour where they had wickets that spun and was slow and low. If I'm one of the Aussie quicks or one of the Aussie batters, I'm saying produce one that's as hard and as fast and as bouncy as you possibly can, and just leave a little bit of grass on it for us. Yeah, that's what I'd be saying. But I'm not sure if that's a possibility up there in Darwin. I fly up in the morning, and I'll get a good look at it probably tomorrow afternoon. Get down to the ground, have a look around then. But I think everyone just keeps their fingers crossed and hope that we get a reasonable contest. You know, Bangladesh were very poor the other day in their warm-up game, and they've always tended to struggle winning test matches away from home. But for everyone's sake, broadcasters and the viewers, let's hope that we get a couple of good contests in Darwin and Mackay.
8: Well, the other reason to prepare that pitch is Nahid Rana's not playing. He's got the side issue, and he has got proper gas.
10: He was
8: his 140. Lamb, the left-arm quick's also out with a hammy, so their attack isn't what it could be.
12: Yeah, I think a few of the Aussie batters, JB, might have slept a little bit easier when they saw that Rana wasn't in that side, because he can bowl quick. He's about 6 foot four or five and bowls close to 150 k's an hour, and did cause those boys a few issues in the one day. So, yeah, I think our top order in particular will be very happy to see his face not in that in that lineup.
10: Now, Ricky, I've got to ask you this because it's news, of course, just of late. How has this bloody clicky potting sit with you? Because for a bloke that has never, ever looked like cheating in your life as your good self, how have you gone with the clicky potting?
12: Well, like I do most mornings, Billy, I got up and opened the cricket apps on my phone and check out what's been happening all over the world in our great game. And that was the first headline I saw. I saw the headline before I saw the video. I thought, what's this all about? Then I opened the video up and this fella standing at slip just... clicking his fingers at the appropriate time. I mean, the funniest, I mean, I must admit, I had a bit of a laugh and a joke about it as the days went on. But the funny thing that I saw was that when they actually went back through the stats, did you read that? They actually went back and there's been so many more caught behind in that for that team for this season than there's been in the previous season. So he must be pretty good at it.
10: Exactly.
13: It's 9 in 1 innings.
10: Oh, and he timed it perfectly. Yeah.
8: Now, Punter, are you a little surprised that we haven't been a bit more expansive at selection for these two test matches? We've gone with a very tried and true experienced team. Did we have an opportunity to maybe throw a game at a couple of other blokes?
12: Well, two things there, JB. I think you and I have worked a lot around this Australian team over the last few years to probably not be surprised that they haven't made any changes, but I think they might have missed an opportunity. So I think it goes both ways. I mean, I think it was during the Sydney test at the end of the summer when there was a bit of a rain break and we all got a chance to put our crystal balls down and think about what things might look like going forward, knowing that we had these two tests, knowing that we had New Zealand, and then knowing, I guess, with the bigger picture was the Ashes in about 21 test matches time. And I said then, I thought the time was right to have a look at a couple of young bucks, because I think if you have a look now and it doesn't work, you've still got time to go back to the other guys. Yep. But if you hang on and hang on and hang on, what we've seen, I think forever through the history of our game, that the longer you hang on to these good players, they'll just do enough. They'll do something here and there that just keeps them in and keeps them around, but it doesn't make you any better so as a team. So, look, I think they have missed an opportunity, but I totally can see, I don't understand why, but I can see why they have suffered these players.
10: Get the big boys back together. Hazelwood, it'd be interesting to see how he goes. He's
8: played a test since July 2024.
10: And the two big all
12: round. And the other thing to think about, I guess, guys, as well, is because they have got so much test cricket coming up, maybe they don't want to shuffle things too much right now, because the inevitability is, I think, they're going to be rotating particularly fast bowlers left, right and centre through the next 18 months.
10: Yeah. That's fair. Hey, I was looking up at your resume. One of the greatest of all times, of course. Mm-hmm. Most test wins in cricket history. Australia leading run score. But 1998 Commonwealth Games silver medalists. What happened there, Rick?
12: We had to give South Africa something, Bill. I'd rather them give them that one than give them the World Cup that we pinched off them in 99. Yeah. So that was the way that I looked at that. No, we yeah, I remember that we were playing on, if it was in, obviously in KL, when the wickets were a little bit uneven, and Sean Pollock was the opening bowler for South Africa, who had a quicker than usual bouncer. His bouncer was always a bit quicker than his stock ball. I remember sitting in the team meeting and talking to the top order batters and saying, look, whatever you do, when he digs it in short, don't take on the short ball.
10: Yep.
12: Gilly got out pulling first over. I got out pulling it, caught a mid on in the second over. So that was probably where the gold medal game slipped away from us.
8: Well done, Punter. Can't wait to see you on Thursday on the screens at 7.
12: Thanks for having me, boys.
8: See you, Rick.
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15: This guy that is coming to studio right now is going to be running 168 laps for 168 hours to raise money for Telethon, a man who has won the Backyard Ultra World Championship. Phil, you are a crazy man.
16: Crazy.
17: Yeah, thank you. That word is probably thrown around a bit in the ultra running community.
16: 100%. Now, let's just break it down. You're running 7 days straight, essentially.
17: Yeah.
16: Where do you sleep? How do you sleep? Because if you don't sleep, you go crazy, literally.
17: Yeah, so I'll have a little tent set up with a stretcher bed. If I can do a lap in about 40 minutes, that gives me about 15 to 20 minutes of sleep in that time.
13: Oh. So it's 6.8Ks, you're running 6.7. Yep. So 6.7, if you go hard and get it done in that time, you can then get to sleep. But that's assuming you can get to sleep pretty quickly. But when you're at the end of your tether and got tired, can you really shut your eyes super quickly and get to sleep?
17: Yeah, well, it's harder to sleep in the first couple of days, but by the time you're up to the third night, you're pretty tired, and you go to sleep pretty quick.
13: So you and I are pretty similar in certain ways.

0: physically, but mentally you want to keep going. And then other times, it flips and you might be physically feeling really good, but you just don't want to be there anymore.
1: When you've got the, when you fall asleep, obviously, for your little micro naps, I guess they are, do you then have to set an alarm for when you have to get up and get going?
0: No, I've got a crew that I work with. So my crew will wake me up and, they'll get me up about 2 to 3 minutes before the start of the next lap. And that'll just give me time to get myself organised before I start running again.
1: And what about the food? Because, I mean, leading up to it, I bet you'd have such a fun time with pasta and pizza and anything. You could eat whatever you... you're living my dream.
0: Yeah.
1: Whatever you like.
0: Yeah. It's I just eat normally in the lead up.
2: You don't want to go around 100 kilos.
1: Yeah. Who needs it?
0: During the event, though, there's lots of sugar, lots of, like, lollies, custard, jelly, Coke, Red Bull. There's a lot of that sort of stuff.
2: Yeah. This is the extreme of the ultra stuff, and I popped down to the Herdsman one for a look this year when it was on. The community's getting bigger and bigger of people that are going crazier and crazier for these running goals, I suppose. Will you be running with someone on the during the week? Will people break it up? Or are you going to be raw-dogging it by yourself?
0: I've set it up as a solo challenge, but because we're raising money for Telethon, people can donate money to come and run a lap with me.
2: Yep.
0: So, there will be laps that I'm running on my own, but then, there'll be laps where I'm running with someone.
1: Phil, did you always win the cross-country at school?
0: Not at the start. So when I first started in year 8, I was probably more of a back-of-the-pack runner. But, by the time I got to year 12, I was winning them.
1: So you just fell in love with running, basically, and then you just got really good at it?
0: I wouldn't say I fell in love with it straight away. It was probably a bit of a grind at the start, but it's just something that I stuck with and was consistent and, got it to... Got me to where I am today.
2: Similar, Lammy. So feel like...
1: Stop trying to again, say similar to
2: similar. I ran a lap of Lake Munger.
1: okay,
2: but,
1: same then.
2: But I got photoed, I got videoed watching a horse race whilst I was running. What do you do when you're running? Do you have ears in? Are you podcast music? Are you, again, raw dogging at nothing?
1: Are you watching the races?
2: What are you doing?
0: I listen to a lot of audiobooks and podcasts.
2: Yes.
0: So in all of my training runs, I'm always listening to something. But when it comes to races and events like these, I normally don't listen to anything. It's just let the thoughts run through my head and focus on the race or, if there's other people around, it can be very social and just chatting to other people.
1: For one of your challenges, do you remember a particular podcast or audiobook or whatever it was that kept you really, really engaged and then before you knew it, you were just making huge distance? Like, do you remember what kind of podcast had you gripped?
0: There's a few really good audiobooks that I've got lost in. So like Project Hail Mary and Ready Player One. Ooh. They're probably like my go-to audiobooks.
1: Okay. I'm so intrigued.
2: Not quite KO when I'm watching the footy. Mate, so we need some sponsors on board. We're looking for sponsors. We're looking for people to get involved, of course, to help you out along the way.
0: Yeah.
3: 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It's starting on Sunday, the 23rd of August at 8 a.m.
1: Gosh, good luck.
3: And runs to Sunday, the 30th of August at 8 a.m. Alfred Skeet Reserve around Lake Forestdale. And that is going to be huge. PhilGore.com.au if you want to donate. If you want to run with Phil, you can also do that. You can do a lap around. How much would you usually do a 6.7K run? Obviously, it depends on how
0: so you're
3: going.
0: My laps will vary between 35 minutes at the quicker end and 52 minutes at the slower end.
3: Right. Yep. So you will be able to get a nap in here or there.
2: Yep. Me and Lammy. Yep. Lammy, we should run one.
1: We should.
2: Except I've got a sore back.
1: Yeah.
3: Just pretend you're on the elliptical.
2: Do you use the elliptical?
0: No.
1: Did you notice how he laughed?
2: Why did you say it with like half a laugh underneath?
1: Yeah.
2: Like the elliptical.
0: I'm just always outside. Like, I won't use the treadmill or anything.
2: Okay,
0: we
2: put it in the treadmill.
1: He just leaves it to the Susans and the Rondas of the world.
2: Do you think a 38-year-old on the elliptical
1: is an ick?
2: Do you think that's an ick?
0: Yeah, you do, mate.
3: Yes! That's like it. That. You do you. Project 168 is what it is. It's all donating for Telethon as well. Phil, best of luck with it happening in a couple of weeks' time. Even if you're just interested, go down, pop down, cheer him on as well, which would be a fantastic thing to do. Phil, thanks for joining us on Triple M Breakfast.
0: Thank you.
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2: We're talking about best of Perth. So we're highlighting the things that we absolutely adore. And we're at Triple M are chasing the best steak hanger, the best pie, the best butcher, the best burger, and the best coffee in Perth. But not everything is the best, Lammy.
1: No.
2: You've had a very bad apricot chicken.
1: Yes, and I will say, and another meal that has given me PTSD was Mum's Delicious deviled lamb chops, but Dad bit into it and broke his tooth.
2: Oh.

0: little bone that got up there.
1: Right.
0: His whole face just went red, and since then I don't think I've ever.
1: Haven't gone back. Haven't gone back. Can't eat the family either.
0: Nah,
1: please.
0: Kind of ruined the vibe.
1: That's right. And of course, I was saying that June's beef stroganoff at boarding school was a bit rough, so I would never eat another beef stroganoff, even if I was eating with the royal family.
0: King Charles is next to me. You would.
1: I couldn't.
0: You would. I remember being hungover with you one day, and you forced yourself to eat a potato.
2: What if Megan knew eyeballs and thought that, you know, well, there was a chance? Yeah. What if she cooked up a beef stroganoff?
1: She thought there may have been a chance I was happily married and then was pregnant. So I said, sorry, Megan, not for you today. I wouldn't do it for her, no.
2: Okay.
1: No, I couldn't do it. I think I'd dry reach. 1-3-5-3, what is that meal that you just cannot eat anymore?
0: Let's go to Sam in Gosnells. What is it, Sam?
2: Sam.
3: Oh, hello.
0: Hi. Sorry.
1: Firstly, is your name Sam?
2: Yeah, good.
1: We get confused here at times.
3: Yes, it is. It's Sam.
0: Okay. Perfect. Okay. What's that thing that you can't eat anymore?
3: French onion dip.
0: What?
2: Oh, okay.
0: Sam, French onion dip is delicious. What happened?
3: I know. So 30 years ago when I had my first baby, I went off it. I cannot eat it.
0: Isn't that funny? So you had an aversion, which tends to happen when you're pregnant, which unfortunately didn't happen for me, and you've just never been able to go back to it.
3: Yeah, exactly. I can't even, look at it. It's gross.
1: Are you a French onion?
0: Yeah, but it wouldn't be my first choice.
1: Nah. What was the food that you swung either way for when pregnant?
0: Oh, when I was pregnant, I would absolutely smash Sicilian olives.
1: I remember that day I went and had to drive your car to go get coffee.
0: And punnets were just everywhere.
1: And then I sat on 38 chewed up olives.
0: But I was never, I didn't get any aversions.
1: No, okay.
0: Unfortunately, I wish I did, would have stopped eating.
1: Sam's not eating the French onion dip. Bad luck. I don't mind that after a couple of beers. Kristen in Darley Downs, what is the food that you will not go back to?
4: Hey guys, for me it's tuna mornay.
0: Oh, tuna mornay. No. I love tuna mornay.
2: I just made one last week. It was delish.
0: Yeah.
4: It should be illegal, honestly.
1: I think I'm with you, Kristen. I'm not a big tuna mornay person.
0: Kristen, talk to us about the trauma. What happened?
4: When I was younger, my mum made me eat it one night and she said, you know, if you don't eat your dinner, you don't get dessert.
0: Yeah.
4: And it was Vienna, you know, the Viennetta, the
0: ice cream cake,
4: so I had to.
0: Yum.
4: So I forced myself.
0: Yep.
4: And I just spewed everywhere.
1: Yeah.
0: Ah.
4: And when it's served, it even looks like spew.
0: Yeah.
1: I'm with you.
4: It honestly does.
0: Hey, Kristen, I know. I've had many
4: I'm
0: a
4: so
0: trip.
4: Passionate about it. It needs to be.
1: Kristen, I actually Em introduced herself to the kitchen, I think, twice in her life, and one dish that she cooked was a tuna mornay. I didn't have a go at it. I just said I'll just sort myself out. The tuna mornay, I'm with you. How long's that can of tuna been there?
0: That's an apocalypse food.
2: Exactly.
0: Hang on, Kristen, just quickly though, did it turn you off the Viennetta ice cream?
4: What was that, sorry?
0: Did it turn you off the Viennetta ice cream, considering you ended up vomiting?
4: No. I blame it on the cream corn. I think that's the issue.
0: Yeah, cream corn is disgusting.
2: Well, then don't put cream corn in it.
0: Yeah.
2: You know.
0: Hey, there's a way around it. When there's a will, there's a way.
2: Yeah, exactly.
0: Thank you. Let's go to Jenny in Fremantle. What's the food you can't eat anymore?
5: When I was a little kid, I went with my sister to the movies. Like, I was really small. Mm. She was a kid too. And I was really hungry and we had a big thing of popcorn, so I ate it. And then I just vomited it right back up into the cup.
0: Yeah.
5: And my sister went, oh, don't worry. And she went, we'll just put it under the seat.
0: Ew.
5: So I sat with it under the seat. It was something like Star Wars. We couldn't leave.
0: Oh, Star Wars is awful.
5: With the stench of popcorn vomit. And I just don't. And now, of course, it's not just popcorn. It's every time you go to the movies, everyone's eating popcorn. Smell. And I'm like, holding my nose.
0: Jenny, disgusting, first and foremost. But I will say that I'm just not a big popcorn gal. Like, when I go to a movie, I will definitely get an ice cream. I'm a choc-toc kind of person. And maybe
5: but
0: like
5: the thing is, everybody else gets the popcorn.
0: Yes, I know.
5: The smell is all through the cinema, you know?
1: Yeah. Especially when it's filled
5: and they
1: spew.
5: Love it. They get, like, not under the seat.
0: Under the seat, that's crazy.
2: Don't you need something to graze on while you're watching a movie?
0: No.
2: Okay, you don't.
1: I don't mind getting the popcorn.
0: Yeah, no, not for me. I just find it's just a big, I don't know, you're just eating nothing, just... Yeah. Hey, if someone's got popcorn next to me, you bet
2: of course you are.
0: Your bottom dollar
1: your
0: on
1: the chicken. Yeah, you're mid going in there. Don't worry about that.
0: And then they want a bite of my Choc Top. No
1: and
0: way.
1: And then I have a nibble of my own popcorn and Lammy would go, you're going to finish that? You're going to finish that?
6: This is Triple M Breakfast with Xavier Ellis and Katie Lamb. 92.9. Triple
1: M's. Picture this, Lammy. Mm. You and I, we're working in rural New South Wales.
0: Ah, yes.
1: So we're driving through the country regions.
0: 10 and 2.
1: Two of us in the car, 10 and 2.
0: Save
1: not dodging any drones. None of that busy. And we see something on the side of the road. So it catches your eye and you say, Dave, pull over. I've just spotted something.
0: Yeah, indicate first.
1: Yeah, indicator, pull over. Seatbelts on, harness off, helmet off, all that sort of stuff. And we wander over to what we spot. And this is it.
7: Let's go to breaking news now, and a body has just been found in a suitcase south of Goulburn. Maddie, what more can you tell us?
8: Pete, police made this horrific discovery only 6 hours ago. While the body is yet to be formally identified, it's believed to be that of a woman. Her body was found in a suitcase on Walgan Road in Olin, which is about 61 kilometres south of Goulburn. Forensics are now combing through that evidence. As detectives begin their investigation, we've been told the body may have been there for some time.
0: So terrifying.
1: So detectives start their investigation. They're pleading for help on national TV. Yeah. They're door knocking. They're doing absolutely everything the police typically do when something so horrific happens.
0: Well, they have a process, right? So they're just going through the
1: process. Straight in through the process. And then the next day or so, there's another little chapter to the story.
9: Look, there is some breaking news. There's no body in the bag.
1: Oh. What?
9: There's no body in the bag. In the last hour or so, they've actually tested it and worked out it's a doll.
1: Oh, no.
9: It's a doll.
1: So it's a doll. So the alarms have gone off. Obviously, everyone's thinking this is outrageous. How horrific is this? There's a body in a suitcase. It was a story about a body in a suitcase. It was all over our news only a month or so ago. Following what's happening on with the story and trying to help the police. And
0: of course,
1: they've obviously, after going live on news and stuff, to say they've found a body. The body could have been there for a period. Wound it back just a fraction.
0: Just a fracky.
1: So we're just going to wind it back a little bit.
0: Wind it back a
1: frack. Because it's not a body, it's a doll.
0: It's a doll.
1: Oh, one of the...
0: a MySpace doll.
1: Yeah, like a family must have just...
0: Had
1: Barbie dolls in a suitcase.
2: And they've CPRs. Just
1: fallen out of suitcase for the CPR. Maybe they're going country town to country town doing CPR training.
0: I had a teddy bear bag full of dolls when I was a kid. When travelling with.
1: Yep. Could have been. And then... Lo and behold.
6: Police have described the sex doll as realistic, with piercings and marks that resembled bruises. As for how the release of the distressing news was handled.
10: We followed our processes to that T to a high level, and I think it's no regrets at all.
0: Still very disturbing, I will say.
1: A sex doll.
0: Yeah, correct. Which, you can't. It's giving Yaquin Phoenix in Her. You remember that movie, Her? Yeah. And he fell in love with that doll that was AI, and it was Scott Johansson, I think.
1: Yeah, yes. I do remember that.
0: I
1: haven't watched it, I've seen little clips.
0: Yeah. Oh. I don't recommend it. It's very depressing.
1: Yeah.
0: But that's what, so those realistic dolls, just did a quick googs.
1: Yeah,
0: and
1: what are you going for?
0: Well, between $1,000 to $3,000 US dollars.
1: So
0: double that.
1: I don't know if you knew, but
0: probably
1: I did. I did criminology in year 10.
0: Okay.
1: So I'm somewhat of a detective myself.
0: I don't think that's on offer.
1: I just want to pose a question to Tom.
0: Oh God!
2: Producer Tom.
1: Tom, you there?
11: Good morning.
1: Were you around the Goulburn area on the weekend, Tom?
11: I plead the fifth on reasons that might incriminate me.
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0: Bang! Wow! Oh,
1: that'll do.
0: I love this game!
1: Wheel of Games!
2: Katie Lane put her hands up in the air, turned around and looked back and thought no one was interested.
1: No.
0: No one ever is.
2: No. I'm interested.
0: Yeah.
2: Because it's a fun game to play Wheel of Games. Zave needs a bit of a lift. Sea Trail's 41 to 50. Zave, the wheel is right near you. Could you please give it a spin?
1: Go for it, Leechy.
2: Oh, that was a powerful spin for someone who's been at the gym the last
0: big boy.
2: 5 or 6 days.
0: Well, he did weights yesterday, he said. Yeah. So.
1: Bit of chest.
0: Yeah.
2: Yes.
0: Oh.
2: The wheel's landed on reverse the verse.
0: Oh, the one that derailed me last. Week.
1: Last week, yes. Mm. Clean sweep.
2: So I'm going to give you songs played in reverse. You need to buzz in with the title and the artist. Please buzz in with your name first, if you could. Please and thank you.
1: I'm not buzzing in with anything.
2: Okay. Here is your first reverse the verse.
1: Zave's up.
0: Oh, Katie.
2: No, Zave's in. Zave.
1: Beyonce.
2: Mm-hmm.
1: Single Ladies.
0: Well done.
2: Very good.
1: Oh. Is your mic on delay over there?
0: That was good. That was good by you. That was like first.
1: This is the only game I think I'd probably favourite at. That's about it, yeah.
2: Zave 1-0 up, which is odd because Katie Lamb worked in the sort of
0: the radio
2: on-air
0: industry.
2: Radio industry.
0: Which I still work in, by the way.
2: Back announcing songs for such a long time.
0: Oh, he's got a sharp ear for Beyonce. He always has.
1: But also just shows how much I care about Leach's job. I see it all the way through each break. Yeah, who's singing this? Who are they? I
2: asked you about Alex Warren yesterday and you came up with donuts. It is.
1: I said he got shot by his mate's dad. That's knowledge.
2: Came up with donuts
1: knowledge
2: on his
1: is
2: actual
1: power.
2: Songs.
1: Ordinary.
2: Zave 1-0.
1: Home.
2: Katie needs this to stay alive. Here's your second reverse the verse.
1: Hey, okay. Justin Bieber, baby.
2: I didn't say yes or no to anybody, and Zave just jumped in. Yeah, so
0: why are you rewarding him? No, there's no way. All right, we go to another song. There's no way.
1: I said Zave.
0: No, you went like that, and then all of a sudden you kept on playing it, and then you gave the answer. Sit back down, mate. We're doing another song. There's no way. There's no way.
2: There's a revolt. There is a revolt from Katie Lamb.
0: There's
1: like
0: no
1: these,
0: way.
1: I feel like these songs are favouring you, by the way.
0: You just went,
1: and Beyonce and
0: like,
1: Justin
0: not
1: Bieber.
0: That's not Xavier.
1: What would Zave?
0: No, you didn't. You went,
2: Zave. I didn't even recognise anybody, so I'm just, you know, anyway. We're taking it back to 1-0 then.
0: Taking it back to 1-0.
2: This is your third reverse the verse.
0: Okay.
1: I've got it.
0: The Killers, Mr. Brightside.
2: This could be a very controversial edition of reverse the verse. If you ever wanted to know how competitive Katie Lamb is, this is the edition right here. Just package this up, put this out to everyone in the world and go, this is how competitive Katie Lamb is.
0: He sat back down, he's not happy.
2: This is your final reverse the verse. Zave's come in.
1: Tracy Chapman. Fast cars.
0: He said cars.
2: We've gone so long over time now anyway.
0: He said fast cars.
1: And I choked.
2: I'm giving it to Zave. Plus he needs the help. He's 42 to 50 now.
1: Three out of four.
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0: So, Prime Minister Anthony Albanese is under fire again. He's made some comments. He went on a podcast, if you remember, a little while ago now.
1: A week or so ago, it sort of really sprung to life.
0: With Nikki Osborne, she's a comedian, and Bush Deep is the name of her podcast. Now, the first sort of thing, you know, fruity chat that started happening with Nikki Osborne on her was about his sexual activity.
4: I'm just imagining you naked. Still bonking like rabbits. Iron knob.
5: That is real.
4: Is that what Jodie says?
0: I mean, you can't be talking about that with the Prime Minister, surely. That's more on her, I think. He didn't really engage.
1: No, he didn't really engage. I just find it unusual that there wasn't someone there to say, "Hey, I reckon we just cut that out."
0: Correct. Let's pull it back.
1: Because like we do pre-recorded interviews, Lam, and sometimes we just after the fact go,
0: "Let's cut that bad part."
1: We just cut that one out.
0: I think so.
1: I enjoy working.
0: Yeah. And then of course the big controversy was around a game he played that got a little bit controversial.
4: Jag, marry, date. Kylie Minogue, Nicole Kidman, or Rhonda Birchmore?
5: I've just got married. I'm only 6 months in.
4: But if it goes tits up, let's just pretend.
5: Kylie, clearly.
4: You'd marry Kylie and Shagger and date her?
5: All of the above.
4: All right, it's a triple.
5: She's terrific.
0: It makes me cringe. It makes me cringe. You can't be doing this with the Prime Minister. And you can tell he's just trying to kind of like engage and play because he didn't want to, you know, play the fifth. But at the same time, it's just like, oh.
2: What would your order be, Katie?
0: Oh, I wouldn't do Shag, Marry, Date. I'd do the original Shag, Marry, Kill.
1: Yeah.
2: Oh, yeah.
0: But next time he's in here.
1: But also.
0: Lechie, Zave, or producer Matt.
1: But also, I feel as though when, hey, Tommy or Matt, when the Prime Minister comes in, don't they ask for a list of what the conversation could be about?
0: Yeah, is there prep?
7: They do, and we used to send all the questions. Now we have a decent relationship, so you send a couple, and then you guys just ask random shit anyway, so that makes no difference.
1: Yeah, but I mean, if we were putting on the sheet, shoot, shag, and marry, you'd think they'd get a little highlight.
7: Yeah, they do have two media people, three cops, and that sitting outside. So I think if you guys said that, they'd walk in and go, oh, no, cut that out.
0: Yeah, correct, which is why
1: I'm surprised it got through to the keeper.
0: Same.
1: Yeah.
0: Anyway, so there's now new comments from that podcast that has come to light. Posted an article in The Australian by former Japanese ambassador whose name is...
1: Oh, Lammy, I had it. It is, of course, the famous Shingo Yamagami.
0: And it was because the Prime Minister received diplomatic gift of melons from the Japanese Prime Minister, Sane Takeuchi.
1: Oh, a bit more conviction.
0: Takeuchi. And this is the comments.
8: The Japanese Prime Minister brought a melon.
9: How did he get that through customs?
8: She, it's a royal melon. She.
9: Did she smuggle it?
8: I don't know. I don't know.
9: Oh, I'm expecting.
8: Got a couple of melons.
9: She brought two.
8: She brought two, as you do.
9: She just came in looking like Pamela Anderson.
8: She brought two.
9: Yes.
0: She brought two. And yeah. He did a couple of hand gestures where the melons are maybe placed.
1: The melons are worth $270.
0: Really?
1: Yeah, $270 Aussie dollars of them. It's the luxury Japanese crown melon.
0: Jeez, let's get her into Triple M, Sane Takeuchi. She can bring a couple of melons in here, no dramas. We love a fruit salad. anyway, I feel like my feedback for the Prime Minister, Anthony Albanese, let's not go on these kind of podcasts anymore.
1: Yeah.
0: Pull it back a fratch.
1: A fratch, just bring it back over here.
0: Let's simmer. Come back to Triple M, we'll talk about Hawthorne.
1: You won't get the ultra-premium greenhouse-grown melons in here.
0: No. But you do have the perfect set of melons sitting there.
1: I've got sore melons today from the bench press. Enough. From the bench press.
0: Oh, you're... that's
1: a bit of doms on chest. About.
0: Really? You've got doms on
1: Doms on
0: your
1: boobs,
0: pets.
1: Yeah.
0: Oh, nice.
1: So if I'm not wearing the sports bra today, just let them swing around.
0: I know, almost knocked me out when you walked in here.
1: So I might go play cricket with them. Yeah, stop. Swing like a bat.
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0: So, yeah, literally just 30 seconds ago, I just looked at Leach and I said, what is census? A census is an official systematic count and survey of a population within a country or region.
2: Yep.
1: Okay. I beg your pardon.
2: No, move over.
1: What word did you just use? Roll on.
0: What?
1: Are we not? Country or region? Four,
2: roll on.
1: Three,
2: no,
1: two.
2: Roll on.
1: We can't.
2: Roll dump. On.
1: What word did you just accidentally say?
0: Country or region?
1: I think you pause on one word there.
2: The reason for the census is to help governments what services they're providing. Do they need to pull back on some? Do they need to provide more? Housing, so, things like that as well. So, yeah.
1: So if you don't fill it out.
0: Yeah.
1: It's a little bit like, I never used to vote, which was so lazy. I'll give you one across the hand.
0: Yeah.
1: Naughty. But the fine's $20. Well, I'd rather just pay $20 than line up for an hour to vote.
0: It doesn't take that long.
2: No, we get a sausage sizzle.
0: Also, it doesn't take an hour to line up.
1: One voting place in Lakes Entrance for 5,000 people. It takes a while.
0: You weren't living in Lakes Entrance at 18.
1: I was back home.
2: You're in
1: Perth. Voting. So if you don't do it, you get a reminder, which is just an initial written warning to say you haven't done it yet. Then after that, there is a formal written legal direction.
0: Right.
1: Then daily fines start to come out. So refusing to comply with the official legal notice allows prosecution and a fine scaling up to $364 for each day the form remains undone.
0: Wow. Okay.
1: So then if you continue on from that, if you use false information to fill out the census, initially lying or giving wrong details on the survey is an offence carrying penalties of up to $3,640.
0: Got it. So basically, just do it.
1: Do they actually fine you?
0: I don't know, and I don't want to be the test dummy. Yeah. I've done it. I did it yesterday. It took me about, for three people in my house, it took me 10 minutes.
1: Yeah. So I just, like, you know, when they say, like, your maximum penalty of 20 years jail and $250,000.
0: Yeah.
1: And then the person leaves with an $800 bill.
0: I know. Like, I know.
1: Is it just one of them? I mean, are you copping $30?
0: Are you going to be the test dummy?
1: No, I'm done.
0: You're just done. Like,
2: please don't.
1: But I did the false information, so I'm going to be fined $3,640 for it.
0: Why are you false information?
1: There's not much in there, to be honest with you.
0: Yeah, exactly. All right, everyone. Census tonight.
1: Again, $364 each day that you don't do it.
0: Yeah. Basically, if you don't do it.
1: After a period.
0: You could potentially get fined, so just do it.
2: And it's based on.
0: Much like voting.
2: It's supposed to be based on who's at home tonight, that sort of thing.
0: Yeah.
2: So there's been questions about, you know, FIFO workers, what do they do? There's a friend of mine who's a train driver out in regional WA. And he's like, well, I'm on the trains all night tonight, so what do I do? So, yeah.
1: Is he driving out?
2: No, he'll be driving tonight. Like, he does, like, overnight sort of stuff. Like,
0: so do they not have to do it?
2: Material.
0: Is that what it is?
2: I believe he'd still have to do it, but not sure how it works. But anyway, that's something for him to sort out. Yeah, not totally. Anyway, but make sure you get it done. Yeah. Don't get... I mean, why would you want to waste $400 a day exactly. on not doing it?
0: Well, apparently...
1: I don't reckon you'll get
2: Oh, Dave.
0: He likes to flirt with the line.
1: Yeah. The Census and Statistics Acts of 1905.
2: Here we go. Okay. Here we go. Shut Settle up. In, people.
1: If anyone ever got fined for not doing their census, give us a call.
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2: The tinfoil hats back on.
0: It's conspiracy time because census is on tonight. We've all been warned about it. We've been told about it. You can... fill it in ahead of time. Mm. I mean, you don't need to do it right now, tonight. But, Zave, you've got the tinfoil hat on because there are conspiracies around census.
1: There are, of course, Lammy. I filled mine in this morning. As I said, they sang the anthem. Actually threw to a bit of the American National Anthem too. Just did all the anthems before I started filling it out.
2: That's awkward.
1: Dropped a bit of that. But no, it's due tonight. There can be fines of $364 a day for not completing it. After a warning, and then if you do lie on it, I think the fine was upward of $3,640. It took me 15 minutes to do, but 1-3-5-3. The algorithms are starting to get topped up a fraction with some conspiracies or concerns.
0: As to why you might not want to do it.
1: The national alert into census, Lammy.
0: Yeah.
1: That's got my beacon up.
0: Let's go to Brad in Ocean Reef. Brad, Zay's wearing the tinfoil hat for you. Do you want to do census tonight? Do you not? Tell us why.
6: First of all, morning, Lammy.
0: Morning.
6: Look, we don't have a choice, do we?
0: No.
6: We've got to do it. If you don't do it, you face big fines. It reeks of many other things that this government can't be trusted with. They've proven that. Nah. But, I'll do it. I don't have a choice. But, why do they need to know how much I make? They already got a tax department. Why do I have to put on it how much money I make?
0: Yeah.
6: You know? And then I've got, a 4x3-bedroom house. And my daughters are 23 and 27. They've left the house now, and this government's already proven that they intend on trying to put a tax forward to tax people with empty bedrooms. So that's another thing where I'm not fond of giving up this more information, because it's just another, straw to break the camel's back type deal where they can use this information and force yet another tax. So
0: interesting.
6: I don't trust this government as far as I can throw them, and they've proven they can't be trusted time and time again. And it's not a conspiracy. You say conspiracy theories all the time, but we're not conspiracists. We're just people with ideas, we're people with opinions, and we have every right to express them.
0: No, and that is correct, Brad. And you've alerted me to some things that I may not have been aware of. So, now my tinfoil hat's starting to grow.
1: One of the benefits of being poor like me, Lammy, there's no spare bedrooms.
0: All bedrooms are occupied.
1: Bedrooms are occupied. Oh, a couple have just fallen off.
2: We dropped Megan, unfortunately. But that's
1: where'd
2: okay.
1: Megan go?
2: I don't know, but we're trying to get her back. But anyway, that spare bedroom tax that Brad was talking about, it was floated as a think tank from economists, and the government went, no, we're not going to do that just yet. So
1: Megan was on the spare bedroom tax as well.
2: Yeah, right.
0: Oh, okay. So similar sort of vibes to Brad.
2: Didn't realise we're going to turn into 6PR for a second there.
0: Yeah.
1: Nah, I'd like to hear it.
0: We're an educational program. We like to see both sides.
1: I've got the hat on.
0: We're fair.
1: Yeah. We can go back to talking about melons if you want.
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4: Righto, did you see what's going on over in Tahiti? It's the annual Chaupu, the world's steepest wave. Sorry, father of a surfer. Give me a moment to talk about surfing.
5: Oh, no, I'm the mother of a surfer too, Marto. Don't you worry.
4: Righto. Well, I don't know if either our sons will ever be going to Tahiti.
5: Daughter.
4: It is. Oh, daughter's
5: Rivers
4: a surfer.
5: Rivers declared she's going to be a surfer.
6: Yeah, oh. I wasn't aware of that. Yeah. It's just a declaration
5: she's
6: at this
5: never
6: stage.
5: Surfed.
6: No, does she own a board?
5: Well, she can stand up on a board. We hired one at Noosa, you know, for an hour at the beach there. Just hired one and out she went. She loved it.
4: She can go straight to Tahiti.
5: She wants to be
4: Tahiti.
5: A surfer, she said.
4: Righto. Well, tell her the waves at the moment. It's the steepest face of any wave in the world, and it's like a metre below. It's it breaks on a metre of and then there's coral. And you just get the shit shredded out.
6: And I believe it's pronounced
4: Chaupu.
5: Chaupu.
4: Chaupu. All right. Now, did you see the reason I talk about it? Because today in round two, Kelly Slater.
5: Oh, so hot.
4: He got through the first round. How old do you think Kelly Slater is?
6: 795.
5: I don't care.
6: Correct.
5: It doesn't matter.
6: No, he's in his 50s.
4: 54.
6: Yeah.
4: 11 time world champion. He is truly the GOAT. You go, the GOAT of this sport. No, there is only one GOAT in surfing. It is Kelly Slater. He got back on. He hasn't been surfing the series, but he went, hey, listen, I want to go to Chaupu. Of course, you're going to go, oh, come on in, son. One round one, okay? So he'll be in round two today. Keep an eye on that. You'll be watching because he's up against Gabriel Medina, the world number one surfer. So he's up against the best at the moment.
6: Have you discussed him before? I think of
4: something Cole Medina.
7: Cole Medina.
4: Here you go.
5: Where's he from?
4: Brazil. He's one, the Brazil boys are amazing. Here's a little bit of yesterday's.
8: The waves at Chaupu continue to be as ferocious as ever.
9: Oh my gosh, look at this wave, dude. Oh my gosh. I gotta get out of here.
6: Yeah, dude.
4: I love surfing commentators. All right, that's part one of sport. Keep an eye on that. You'll see it tonight, I guess. Rugby league, and of course, it was again. Camel To'o.
10: The Pacific push continues. Brian To'o to join the PNG Chiefs on a 3-year contract.
4: All right, the cheat. They should be called the PNG cheats, not the cheat. Oh, tax-free dollars.
6: Cheats, you reckon?
5: They still have to fall under the same salary cap, though, and eventually that money will run out.
4: But hold on, it's worth another 50%. Like, they're getting 50% more than everyone else. They don't have to pay tax. It's unbelievable.
5: Yeah, if you had to go and live in PNG. Yeah,
6: let's see how long they stay.
4: I love PNG.
6: You go there for a little bit, maybe win a premiership. Right, the team they're putting together is unbelievable.
4: Joey Manu, Zach Lomax in the centres, To'o, Camel on one wing, Alex Johnson, the record try scorer on the other wing, Luai. They probably need some forwards at some stage, but anyway, because the game's one up front.
6: I think they'll find a few in PNG.
5: Yeah, they're building something, I think. You know, they're going to have a great team. It will be competitive.
4: To'o didn't even go to New Guinea, okay? He came up to Brisbane. The Penrith Panthers said, you've got 7 days and you can only deal with the Chiefs. If you can't get a deal done, and this has only happened in the last week or so, he came up here and met, they flew down, Chamis, etc., flew down from New Guinea, met here, went, yeah, I like. Where else is he going to go? He loves
5: Luai is his best mate. Yeah. And they're talking Nathan Cleary still may get there yet. Could you imagine?
4: Can you imagine?
5: And 5-time premiership winners.
4: Incredible.
6: Penrith, New Guinea.
5: New South Wales.
6: He's a PNG.
4: PNG, Penrith,
6: now,
4: New Guinea
6: Are they playing in Australia?
4: No, they're playing there.
6: Nah.
4: Oh.
6: Have you heard this?
4: No.
6: They play game. Live there. You have to live there for the tax
4: rate. Oh, so our house here at Suncorp will be the Dolphins, the Broncos, and the Chiefs.
5: And the Chiefs.
6: Okay. Oh, it's Katoni Sags going there, too.
4: And finally, can we warn off? Sometimes you go, listen, bugger off the rest of you, because you see, the Australian cricket team is up in Darwin. Jake Weatherald, he's from Darwin.
11: Aussie opener Jake Weatherald is gearing up for a hometown test with a difference, heading back to Darwin, where he was born and raised, for the opening match against Bangladesh.
4: All right, that's the story they're pushing. He needs runs, otherwise he'll get dropped. Mm. Can I just say to you, it starts on Thursday, the test, and good luck to the Australians, sort of, but quite simply, look at my watch. It's August.
6: Yeah, what the hell, man?
4: All right, as Barnaby would say to Australian cricket...
12: Sit down!
4: Yeah, and Stewie McGill...
12: Move on.
4: Listen, cricket, bugger off. We'll say hello to you again in October, where you belong, and then just play summer. But right now, this is ridiculous, and it's Bangladesh.
6: Here's cricket. Rabs, cricket.
13: Yeah. Why don't you shut up for a moment?
4: Yeah. Bugger off, cricket.
14: Triple M Breakfast.
5: Let's talk Australian politics. Bit of a shambles at the moment. I'm not sure if anyone else has a lack of confidence in our leaders, but...
4: I do.
5: Anthony Albanese's found himself in a little bit of hot water. I mean, look, this happened a month ago, but it has resurfaced recently. He went on a podcast. You know, he did a podcast with Abby Chatfield last year or the year before, and it didn't come off looking so great. He's done it again. He's gone on a podcast with this Bush Barbie. Nikki Osborne is her real name. Bush Barbie is the character that she plays. And Bush Barbie's asked him, I think, an inappropriate question in the first place, but she's asked him about Kylie Minogue. And she said, you know, basically, would you shag, marry, or, you know, whatever her, that, you know, quick fire sort of type.
6: Shag, marry,
5: date.
6: Because one of them is meant to be kill. Yeah. And she obviously thought that's changed a bit extreme.
4: Has anyone ever found Bush Barbie funny?
5: No. And shame on Nikki Osborne, I guess, you know, for doing this in the first place. But she's trying to be relevant.
6: Why
5: she's trying
6: are you
5: to be funny.
6: Your pearls? Who cares?
5: Well, it's just, it's disrespectful. It leads him into a question that he should have just said pass on. He should have just said...
4: Why was he doing the podcast
5: in the
4: first place?
5: He's 12 months into his marriage and he's saying he wants to shag Kylie Minogue. No. He actually says, all three. I love Kylie Minogue. She's a great chick. I'd shag her, I'd marry her, and I'd date her. All right, so that's the first one. Then he starts talking about the Japanese ambassador's melons.
15: The Japanese prime minister brought a melon.
16: How did he get that through customs?
15: She, it's a royal melon.
16: Oh, she smuggled... It was a she...
15: She?
16: Did she smuggle it?
15: I don't know.
16: Oh, I'm expecting.
15: Got a couple of melons.
16: She brought two.
15: She brought two, as you do.
16: She just came in looking like Pamela Anderson.
15: She brought two.
16: Yes, really.
15: And they're beautiful.
5: And he's in a bit of hot water because he, like, you know, his gesture was like two melons. And
4: melon,
5: he's done, you know,
4: smuggler.
5: Like the 6-7, you know, the little palms facing up towards the sky. He's kind of like juggled melons, you know, in a reference to maybe her breasts as such, which obviously was not what he was intending to do. But I feel like Nikki obviously has led him, oh, she brought melons, oh, like Pamela Anderson style. So she's kind of obviously led him into it.
4: Yeah. And so, it made me look at the Japanese Prime Minister for the first time. I looked at photos.
5: Well, Nikki didn't even know that she was a he.
4: Oh,
5: yeah, because
4: she's Royal Agate, the Royal Agate, they might have been.
5: They could have been.
14: Triple M Breakfast.
6: It's Census Day.
12: Get your hand off my census!
6: And as we know, we're also...
14: Triple M, the Munted Dog Network.
6: Munted to, like, this level.
14: Triple M, the three-legged, one-eyed, ugly dog network.
5: Well, the people at the Ekka are celebrating the beautiful dogs and the obedient dogs and the ones that can jump things and crawl through things and do all the fancy things.
4: That's not many. That's the creme de la creme of dogs.
5: We want to celebrate the underdog,
14: Triple
5: M,
14: the stinky, drooling, ugly dog network.
6: Now, we are doing Triple M's dog census right now, 0484 10 1045. Give us your dog name. Give us a breed. How many legs does it have? How many eyes does it have?
4: Is it in the census? Can someone check for me how many dogs and cats you got? Is that in the census? And what's their name?
6: Yeah, okay. Well,
5: there would be. Texas. My girlfriend's got three dogs and two cats.
4: Would she put that in the, in the census?
5: I would think you have to. It's how many people and pets.
4: Well, it's the data we're collecting so Australia can move forward. That's the census.
6: Now, this happened on the show yesterday. Right. We want to do it on 133353. Punny dog names.
5: Benny the Concrete. My three-legged staffy Eileen. I love that.
4: Oh, he's got a tripod dog.
6: Come on, you guys get it. It's
4: come
6: a three-legged.
4: On Eileen, because then it leans up against things.
6: Gotcha. Took a while, but we got there eventually. And off air just then, we were giggling like idiots about...
5: Well, you've got a mate with a dog called what, Dave?
6: Dave Growl. That's Digby. Digby, who made this.
12: Get your hand off Sixes.
6: The dog's name's Dave, and you love a dog with a human name, but the full name is Dave
5: Growl.
6: Growl. Very good.
5: Instead of Growl.
6: Foo Fighters reference, and I just Googled it, and it came up with one of the most popular punny dog names is Bark Twain.
4: Mark Twain. What about Al Pacino?
6: Harry Potter.
4: Harry Potter?
6: Indiana Bones.
4: Are these actual names of dogs?
6: Julius Caesar.
4: I mean,
6: no one has really called their dog Julius Caesar.
5: Maybe they have. 133353. We don't want, like, dog or mate or Diesel or Axel.
4: We're looking
5: like
4: for
5: normal
4: punts.
5: Names that you would call your dog.
4: Yeah. I want a dog that's called Tiny who's 62 kilos, like that sort of gear. Is that all right?
6: That's ironic.
4: Ironic.
6: Are you happy to do ironic nicknames? Or do you think people can handle... Well,
5: I met.
6: Can they handle the double barrel phoner?
5: I met a little gingerhead cavoodle last night called Ginger. Ginger Ninja, does that...
6: No.
5: They should have called it Ranger.
6: Yeah. Well, you don't understand puns.
4: This may not be as easy as we thought.
17: The Stinky, Drooling, Ugly Dog Network.
6: Yeah, we're bloody proud of it, and we want to pump up the ugly dogs of Brisbane. Keep them coming.
4: Here's Glenn from Woodend. My South African neighbour, there's plenty up that way, my South African neighbour has a dog named Botha. Okay, it's Botha, Boita, B-O-T-H-A, okay? He says it's short for Botha, his nuts are gone. That's great, a gelded dog.
5: The celebrity ones are good. You had some motto before, Bark Obama instead of Barack and Sarah Jessica Barker
4: was unreal.
6: Aaron in Boondall, what do you got, punny dog name?
18: Cyrus the virus. We went outside the bubble during COVID and got him.
4: Oh, because he was during the COVID virus.
5: Why didn't
4: pick
5: you call him
4: up?
5: COVID?
4: Yeah.
18: I don't know.
4: Okay.
6: All these punny names, this is where they end up.
5: There.
6: No, they both they always end up like this when you hear the punny name. You watch this one, it'll be the same. Yeah.
4: Okay.
5: Corona would have been a good one too.
6: Where's
5: Scott
6: the pun?
5: In Yarrabilba. Yeah.
6: Scotty, what do you got?
19: Hello, guys. My dog's name's Dagwood. Dagwood dog.
4: Yeah. That'll do, mate.
5: See, that's better.
4: That's great work from you, Scotty.
5: Can we ask what sort of dog? Is it a sausage dog?
19: No, he's a golden retriever.
5: Oh, beautiful.
6: Mm.
4: Yeah, okay.
6: Always the same reaction.
5: Yeah. My daughter
4: haven't got a laugh yet.
5: My sister has a dog called Cheddar because it's like a yellow golden lab type situation.
4: Yeah, still no laugh.
5: Yeah.
4: Okay.
5: Corey and
4: Marcus. Corey, there's a lot of pressure on you, mate.
6: Let's go, buddy.
4: Come on, mate.
20: There you go, guys. My dog's name's Deepa.
4: Deeper dog.
5: Finally!
4: That's good.
5: I like that one.
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11: 45,000 people there yesterday. Today might be a bit slower. Tomorrow's the big one. They can't.
12: People's Day.
13: 80,000 or something there tomorrow.
12: We're heading out there today. We're going to actually take on the rush hour and a few of the activities that the ECA has on offer. I think, Dan, are you going to be shearing a sheep?
14: This is what I hear. I got told to wear long pants. It's some sort of health and safety issue. I don't know if they're trying to protect me or the sheep.
12: I think in 4 years, that's the second time I've ever seen you wear long pants, shorts.
14: I know. I specifically told not to wear Lions training shorts.
12: Marto, have you been working out at the gym recently, because you're going to be taking on Dobbo in the strongman competition? I think you've got to hit the hammer.
14: Yeah, or punch the bag.
12: Punch the bag.
14: Now, have you worked up an appetite? Are you Dagwood dog eating? Do we know yet? Against Georgie Parker.
12: It's a Parker off. Margot Parker. We'll be deep throating Dagwood dogs.
11: Will we be
14: eating? Run your own race.
12: Eating Dagwood dogs. Sorry.
14: Is Georgie aware of the deep throating?
11: I love Channel 7. They were out there all the time. They put so much time in their news last night.
12: They're broadcasting from out there, aren't they?
11: God, I saw, but they're doing on news and the weather that Tony Alden was out there, and they were going around asking people how they're feeling.
15: How are you feeling?
16: Oh, the night dizzy, but it's very, very fun.
15: Are you close to being sick or not quite?
16: Pretty close.
15: Anyone feeling a little bit sick?
16: No.
17: It's discombobulating.
11: What about that? That kid was 11 years of age and used the word discombobulating. He just topped off right. What about the other girl? There's a lot of lack of English. What about this chick? Now, this is for all you youngsters who've never been to the ECA. Don't do this.
15: How's the stomach?
17: not great. Could be better.
18: Did you eat something before this?
17: Yeah, I had a milkshake.
11: Don't have a milkshake. You're going on upside down.
12: You know how Mum used to say to you, you got to wait half an hour after you eat before you go swimming. It's the same with rides. That's why you got to use the Ekka app to plan out your day. Put lunch in there before you do the rides. Maybe walk around, do, you know, something else first.
11: When you first started going to parties, did your mum say you need to
12: eat
11: drink a little bit? Drink a little bit of milk.
12: Oh,
11: I can never work out what that was about.
14: What, so your vomit
12: line your tummy?
11: Oh, no. I don't know. That was just an aside.
12: Line your throat for all the rum that you were about to consume.
11: And listen, I think that's what it was all about.
14: Did you just say back to your mum?
19: Because I am the rum lord.
14: That's actually you at 15 years old.
19: Because I am the rum lord.
11: Did you just see the show bag stuff? Like, this is before we get to the Ekka. This is what you need to get ready.
12: I can't wait to get out there today.
11: Oh, I don't know. I won't buy any show bags.
12: But I will.
11: The big thing, we were talking about ooshies before, the big thing is these squishy things.
18: What are squishies?
20: Squishies are this type of squishies.
18: Why do you like squishy toys?
20: Because it's so squishy and it calms us down so
11: okay.
12: Squishy dumplings are all the rage in our house at the moment. They come in like a little, you know, the little bamboo.
11: Yeah, that's what they had.
12: Yeah, and they've got, it's in the shape of a dumpling. It's got a little face on it, and the kids love them. And Nidos are the other things.
11: Oh, I don't know about Nidos.
12: Yeah, N-E-E-D-O-H.
11: But what's a squishy? Oh, they're squishy.
12: It's literally squishies just like a squish ball, and they just squeeze them.
14: This is a woman who condemned ushies 15 minutes ago, and now squishies.
12: But my kids have their own Temu accounts. They just buy stuff, and it turns up.
11: Squishies are not, apparently kids are going mad for them. Because this little kid, I saw the little kid get asked, she said, it calms me down. So she probably had her own problems. But anyway.
14: Maybe we should get one for you.
11: There was a...
14: I've got biggest squishies.
11: I have stuff that can calm me down. It's
19: because I am the rum lord.
12: No, the other one, I think.
11: Listen, last night was a big night out there. And it's not just about rides and animals and country meeting. Oh, well, it is about country meeting the... there was a... listen to these.
18: What a lot of people don't realise is that some of Queensland's best love stories started here at the Ekka, so they want to recreate the magic with a singles mingle night.
12: Ooh, remember, single and ready to mingle. Is that at the Stockman's Bar?
11: That's where it was. Yeah. And they had this farmer. He was a reject from a couple of years ago on Farmer Wants a Wife. He was virtually inviting women to come over on TV last night.
12: Farmer Jason and Farmer Alex from this year's season, who both ended up single. Yeah. Maybe they might be there ready to mingle.
11: You remember Deb Frecklington? Now, is she Attorney General?
12: Liberal.
11: That's where she met her husband. There's a lot of people have met at this
14: fancy going on the TV and telling people to come down to me.
12: Fancy going.
14: I am so single, I need to beg people to come and
11: Channel
14: visit
11: 7
14: me.
11: Is running like some sort of Tinder thing, I think, last night.
12: Swipe left.
11: Oh, God, the Ekka. It's nothing better than meeting the future husband and he's got spew coming down the left-hand side of his mouth.
14: We'll just ask Kath, huh?
11: Yeah.
21: Triple M Breakfast.
12: I often don't watch the news and I generally try and catch up on Instagram where I can, following all the news outlets. And this story, relatively disturbing, caught my eye.
22: It was thought to be the latest grisly murder mystery, 60 kilometres south of Goulburn at O'Allen, and police tell the public a body has been found stashed in a suitcase on the side of the road.
23: I mean, the mind runs wild of what could have happened, but we just don't know.
12: Terribly sad, and too many women's lives have been lost this year at the hands of domestic violence or a partner already, and I thought, oh gosh.
11: Remember the Aussie over in Thailand? Got the sex worker and jammed her in the
12: 17-year-old girl. Disgusting. Terribly, terribly sad. And I thought, oh, please don't be another one.
22: The discovery

0: Public.
1: We are relying a lot on forensic evidence. Unfortunately, the female remains have been subject to a state of decomposition.
2: And the investigation continued, but apparently it was shut down relatively quickly.
0: The news filtering through to officers on the ground. The crime scene then packed up before an admission.
1: We can confirm that the remains found are now identified as not being human.
2: It's a sex doll. It was discovered that somebody had discarded.
3: This is still serious.
2: I'm not quite sure how they confused a real human being. I mean, I don't know how lifelike, but apparently wearing clothes, she had hair, a nose piercing. There were markings that had resembled bruises and grazes upon said sex doll.
3: Wasn't there an ear piercing or an eye piercing on this sex doll?
2: A nose piercing.
3: Have you seen, like, the budget ones are only $300 to $800.
4: Whoa.
3: But if you've got a premium or full silicon sex doll, they're nearly $4,000.
2: The police are defending it, saying
3: there's luxury ones for $10,000.
4: Do you know all this off the top of your head, or is this recently acquired information?
2: He's reading his bank statements.
3: Okay, have you got it? So is that where it got to? So what happened?
2: Yeah,
3: so
2: they
3: packed up the crime scene.
2: They said, look, we did our job. We followed the correct processes. We went through as if it was a human remains found.
3: Yeah.
2: But unfortunately, upon discovery, we realised it wasn't.
4: Fortunately.
2: So they're saying we did our job. We followed the processes.
3: So the murder squad move out. This is actually a case of littering. That's what we have here.
5: Triple M breakfast.
4: It's Census Day, right?
3: Yeah, we know that. We've been talking about it. So what are you scared of here?
4: Well, we've got a lot of sounds on the wall. You know, there's Marto saying various bizarre things.
3: What's it got to do with the census?
2: Well, it asks what your sexual orientation is, of course. And, oh, naughty girl, bend over and let me spank you.
4: There's your orientation. I just thought, what if we lived in a world where Marto and Margot lived together and the census guy came round and knocked on the door and thought he'd take the census?
3: Is there something wrong with you?
4: Yeah, there's just, we won't have time.
3: Have you had a head knock?
4: I don't think it's come together particularly well, so.
2: I want to hear it.
4: Okay, don't judge Rick and I too harshly on this one. Hello, my name's Keith from the census office. Can I please start with your name?
6: I am the Rum Lord.
4: Okay. Any pets in the house, Mr. Lord?
6: I bought a cat at a fate one day when I was about 7.
4: That
6: was 56.
4: Right. Good chance that's actually a possum. I'll just write one cat-like creature, probably feral, definitely with mange and gout. Anyone else in the house?
7: This is Democracy Manifest.
4: Yes. Yes, it is, sir. The census is indeed part of a functioning democracy. Very good.
7: Joy and our fight success.
4: I will. Yeah, we're almost finished, I promise. Any women or children in the home?
6: Not really. I just left them at home. We just tie them up to the clothesline.
4: Right. I assume for disciplinary reasons. Can I just ask the lady of the house to confirm that's the case? How are the children disciplined, ma'am?
2: Ooh, naughty girl. Bend over and let me spank you.
4: Spanking. Got it. Yep. And can I ask what level of education you achieved, ma'am?
2: I never get algebra, that one.
6: Or English.
2: Algebra.
4: Right, so rugby league high school. Did not graduate. Yeah. And your marital status?
2: We created swingers club.
4: Polyamorous. Got it. And back to you, sir. Religious belief.
6: There's something wrong with you if you don't fight on rum or dance at a wedding.
4: I'll just put Catholic. Well, this has been a complete waste of everyone's time. Thank you.
6: Off.
7: Get your hand off my census.
4: All right. Okay.
3: Yeah, you were right. Probably shouldn't have done it.
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15: Census Day.
16: Get your hand off my census!
15: I'm doing a dog census on 0484101045. How many legs has your dog got? Ears, eyes, punny names? We just want to know some information
17: about
15: the dog.
17: That's not on the census.
15: No.
17: They don't ask who's got dogs and cats. There's no pet questions on there at all.
18: There isn't.
17: Nah.
19: You mongrel dog.
17: Yeah, thank you. But people go, you've probably got a little one in the car going, well, what's all the census? Why do we need it? Here's the official line from Channel 7 last night.
20: It helps inform all sorts of things like government policy, infrastructure, health services and schools.
17: They need to know where to put the stuff, where to put the roads, where to put the schools, where to put the hospitals, all that sort of gear. That's what the government wants to know.
18: I didn't get anything in the mail yet. Am I supposed to have got something in the mail?
17: I think so.
18: Yeah, no. I haven't received anything.
17: You should
18: have
17: a 16-digit number.
18: Does that mean I don't have to do it?
17: No, I don't know, because it's compulsory, and as you were telling us yesterday, it's $364 per day that you're late, and if you answer wrong answers, it's $3,640 fine and stuff like that.
15: So if you say Jedi is your religion, you really better actually have a lightsaber.
18: I can't just vote for the pirate party.
17: All right, I worry, because Kath did mine last night. We did it together, because she's going away, but we're filling out as in where we are tonight. Sexual orientation, she decided that I was a cat dog, C-A-T-D-O-G. She said, I said, that's
15: don't
17: not
15: lie.
17: Fun.
15: Are you really a cat
17: a
15: dog?
17: A cat dog? No, I'm not.
15: You're
18: a
15: mongrel
18: like dog. A fairy of some description?
17: I don't know, even know what
18: a cat dog
17: is. Well, she just went, are you this, are you that? They give you a few options.
18: Isn't it just male, female, other?
17: No, then they go other.
15: But orientation is different to your gender.
18: Right.
15: Gay. etc. Bisexual.
18: Yeah.
15: What the hell is cat dog, though?
17: Well, that would have confused the hell out of them, but my name's attached to it, so they'll be ringing me up going, hello, Mr. Martin.
15: Is that Mr. Cat Dog?
18: I thought you identified as a priest. I thought that would have... Is that your occupation?
15: That's your rum lord?
17: I thought that was funny. And did you put that'll get me in trouble. This will come back to kick us in the ass.
15: Instead of Mr., did you put lord?
19: Because I am the rum lord.
17: No, I did not.
18: My girlfriend's husband did that on her daughter's birth certificate when you mentioned Jedi before. The Jedi warrior, that's what his occupation is. And so on her birth certificate, that's what
17: Jedi
18: it says.
17: Warrior.
18: Jedi warrior is his occupation.
17: Oh, God.
18: He thought that'd be funny.
17: Just on the census, or maybe not, I went and saw my mum yesterday, and how old do you have to be? Like, I'm in my early 60s. How old have to be before your mum stops asking you questions or giving you advice about stuff?
18: Never. Being a mum never ends.
17: All right. Because
18: she will be your mother
17: weekend?
18: Until she dies.
17: All right. She said, how was the weekend? And I said, yeah, it was a big one. Went fishing with a few mates. She said, you're not still drinking rum, are you?
19: Because I am the rum lord.
18: She clearly doesn't listen to
15: did
18: our
15: she
18: show.
15: Did she see the pictures from the work trip where you smacked 12 cans of Bundy and you're on the
18: she's
15: darts?
18: She's not proud.
15: You're on the
18: she's
15: darts all day?
17: She,
15: you were smoking
17: she
15: a lot.
17: She said, are you still having the occasional durry? And I went, yes, I do when I have
19: marijuana.
17: And no, anyway. Yeah,
18: we will always be your mothers, but we may not always be proud of you.
17: Will you be up your children at the age when they're in their 60s?
18: Yes.
17: What? Get away. Like,
15: this is good.
17: 133353.
18: There's still men living at home with their mothers in their 50s.
17: One of my mates is still living in his 60s with his mother.
18: Ma, the meatloaf. You know that scene out of Wedding Crashers where he's just living in the basement downstairs?
15: So old man, woman, as in aged, as in over 40, what is your mum
17: still getting up your bed?
18: There might be mothers listening who are still getting up their children. How old is the kid that you have that you're still up?
17: And what are you getting up him about? His car?
18: Life choices. It'd be just spending money incorrectly, being irresponsible.
17: Marijuana.
15: Right. Good suggestion.
17: What's your mum getting up you about?
18: What about Pam from Gaythorne? Yeah. She wants to send a message to her son who... She says, my darling son, you'll be listening right now. Eric, when are you going to find a nice lady to bring home?
17: Our producers have told us Eric is 48 years of age.
15: Good luck, Eric. Steve and Logan home. What is your mum still getting into about?
21: Well, it's actually my wife and myself getting into our 33-year-old son, who I convinced to move out 2 years ago, but he hasn't been back in that time to clean his bloody bedroom.
18: Did he leave it in a mess when he moved out 2 years ago?
21: You couldn't see the carpet.
18: And so you've just left it.
21: At least it wasn't getting dirty.
17: You're determined to leave it and make him come back?
21: Oh, absolutely. It's a sticking point like you would not believe.
17: Steve, he's not coming back to clean it. He'll come back for free food.
21: We got him. He wants his friend to move into his room. His friend can't move in until the room is done.
18: Has he got himself a girlfriend? Maybe he might enlist her skills and be like, hey, babe, you reckon you could come and help me?
21: Well, it's not a girlfriend.
18: A boyfriend, sorry. Apologies for assuming, Steve. Well, I think that you should maybe lure him back with free dinner, like a nice dinner, home-cooked meal and some washing, perhaps, and then while he's there, just lock him in, lock it from the outside, and he's not allowed out until he's cleaned it.
15: What
18: like
15: are we
18: a
15: doing?
18: Hostage-type
15: Steve,
18: situation.
15: Steve, it's your house. He's gone. Clean the bloody room. Why don't you
17: clean
15: get up there?
17: House
18: shouldn't
17: up,
18: have to
17: Steve.
18: Stubborn. He shouldn't have to clean up his mess.
15: Stubborn, Steve. Get up there and sort it out.
21: Hang on. Is this become a me problem?
17: Yeah. I think so.
15: We're victim blaming.
17: Triple M Breakfast. Hey, listen, a lot of excitement in our house. My wife is flying to Ellie Beach in about 2 hours' time. The wedding venue...
15: Junket. The junket continues that Marto's paying for.
17: We're
15: your
17: into day
15: family.
17: Seven. I think they've been spent 7 days, my wife and daughter, looking for wedding venues.
18: Yeah,
17: and now
18: so your
17: moving
18: beautiful daughter, Hillary, got engaged, a few months ago now?
17: Oh, God, I don't know.
18: And
17: has
18: been on the wedding venue hunt. And it's like, weddings are so expensive and everything is booked out so far in advance. Okay. And there's restrictions and rules.
17: We might talk about it one day, but this is day seven. We may end up having it in the Arctic Circle. I don't know.
18: How many times did they stay down in Byron?
17: They went down to Byron 3 nights, so that's 6 days. Now they're heading up. We could head offshore at some stage.
15: I saw Hillary the other day, where her office is, near the post office. I encouraged her, go to New York. Beautiful, beautiful. To get married.
18: Why don't you get married on the beach at Moreton out the front of your place? You could build an arbor, Marto.
17: Guess whose suggestion that was?
18: Oh, yours?
17: Thank you. Oh, no. It's too
18: your
17: difficult.
18: Daughter is very classy and sophisticated. Has great style, great
17: very
18: taste,
17: choosy.
18: Which means it's going to be expensive. Queen.
17: All right, so Kaz about to fly up there, and I pointed out there's been a few problems at the as they report.
0: It's taken two near disasters in less than a fortnight at Sydney Airport and hundreds of flight delays before the Transport Minister stepped in today.
1: What happened over the weekend, they accept was unacceptable for passengers in particular.
15: They accept, what happened? They accept it was unacceptable. That's a fun way of saying
17: two
15: that.
17: Two times. This is Sydney. I'm not saying it's Brisbane.
18: This is the Jetstar Qatar planes.
17: But this happened twice in the last 2 weeks.
18: Wasn't that the fault of the guy who was wheeling the big plane behind him? He was towing it. He didn't listen to the correct instructions or something.
17: But what do we need?
18: Do they give way signs out there on the tarmac?
17: Or do we need traffic lights?
15: Roundabout.
18: Don't they have those little wands?
15: They've got the lollipop lady. We need roundabouts at the airport, I think. Just look right.
17: Imagine how big the roundabout is. Oh, look out. Your wings are about to touch me. Anyway.
22: Triple M Breakfast.
17: Hey, listen, talking about that. Kath sent me to the shops yesterday, Woolies. Yeah, I'm a Woolies guy now. Mm. And I didn't realise this Ooshy thing has really taken off. And then I see it on the news.
18: Don't even mention it.
17: You two, because you're parents of young children, you're part of it.
15: Yes.
17: I didn't know it was a thing.
18: Not a thing. It'd be a thing in your life, Dan, because you've got little kids. I did the little kids thing with Memphis and Wiley. Yeah. And so therefore River and Jagger miss out because I'm just instantly, because
17: you're already been hurt.
18: I know where this ends up.
17: How many years ago was that, you reckon? 4 or 5?
18: Oh, longer. I mean, Memphis is 16 now, and she would have been 7.
17: Oh, God. So they just keep on bringing it back, going, apparently people have gone mad about it. How are you going?
0: In some classrooms, the craze is causing conflict, and teachers across the country are cracking down, declaring...
23: Any Ooshies brought to school will be confiscated.
15: Who's that voice actor?
17: I don't know, that mug on a voice
18: Ooshie
17: for you.
18: Ooshie free zone.
17: So you can't take them to school because they don't want jealousy.
18: Pokemon cards were the same thing. Yeah. You had like those Disney collectible cards as well. Like, so they bring out a new thing all the time and I'm just like, this is just more landfill.
17: Are you guys into it?
15: Yeah, my daughter has finally got herself a glow-in-the-dark one, so she's very happy.
18: Do you know what? I had a massive box. I reckon...
17: You brought them in here one day.
18: Hundreds and hundreds and hundreds and hundreds of Ooshies. Yes. No, they were NRL collectors' cards.
17: That's right.
18: Rugby league cards.
15: Yeah, the shit you bring in.
18: We have collected everything under the sun. Like, just ask me about it. But we had the golden lion. Remember that was going for like
15: Simba.
18: Thousands of dollars. Like, it's ridiculous.
17: All right, I just want a warning for... mainly for men, because Kath said to me yesterday, I rarely go shopping. She sent me shopping. She said, what you'll find when you flash your Woolies card, your rewards card, it'll offer you. And it did. It offered me 3 Ooshies. And I went, she said, what you want to do is you get those Ooshies from some, there was some bloke there, you get the Ooshies. Mm. And she said, it's so nice, Dales. You go out and you find a little kid and you get them. I know. I said, darling, it's all right for a lady, a girl in her 50s to do it.
18: You can't be approaching young children offering up toys.
17: Old bloke with wee running down his shorts.
15: Why you pissed yourself?
17: Oh, because I always do.
15: Why you suddenly weed yourself?
17: I just painted myself in the worst position. I can't be offering little kids. Hello, little one.
15: Do you want a golden Simba?
18: Don't talk to strangers.
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13: Tex Walker, good morning, welcome.
32: Yeah, good morning, Dits. Good morning.
13: G'day, Tex.
26: The man himself. Roo,
13: congratulations.
32: Hi, mate. Thank you. Yeah, thank you very much.
13: So much, but you spoke beautifully yesterday. It was a magnificent performance. It really was.
32: Oh, thank you, mate. Yeah, it's very grateful, mixed emotions, happy, sad, excited. Can't wait for the last sort of 8 weeks. Can't wait to see what life's like for Ellie, myself and the kids. I'm 36, so I've probably got to get a job for, I don't know, when can you retire, Dits? Or is it 65?
26: Don't ask him, he's working forever. I'm not letting you retire, Dits.
32: There's just so many memories, so many relationships, friends, people that you meet. We could go on and on. So what have we got, an hour, don't
13: we? Yeah,
32: we've
13: got an hour.
32: We'll cover a little bit of it.
13: We will delve a lot deeper into the reasons why and how it all turned out. This is one of the things you had to say yesterday.
32: As you know, after 19 seasons, this is going to be my final year as an AFL footballer. When I arrived here as a skinny kid from Broken Hill, I never imagined where this journey would take me. Football has given me so much, but more than anything, it's given me people. I'm incredibly grateful for every teammate I've played alongside, every coach who's invested in me, every staff member who has helped me along the way, and everyone behind the scenes who makes this club what it is. And while my playing career is coming to an end, I'll always be grateful that the kid from Broken Hill got the chance to live out a dream as a Crow. Thank you. Forever a Crow.
13: Forever a Crow. There you go, Tex Walker. In a moment, we'll find out why and how you arrived at this decision. More with Tex Walker.
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1: G'day, it's Tex Walker from the Crows.
26: Come on.
1: Tex.
13: Tex, one of the biggest decisions of your life to retire yesterday. How and why did you arrive at this decision?
32: Well, it was about 3 a.m. Tuesday night, Wednesday morning.
13: Last week,
32: yeah.
26: Wow, I'm talking to us.
6: Yeah. Is that why your mum was in the rooms after the game?
32: She was always coming down for the Richmond game. I had to actually convince her to stay a little bit longer because she was going home Sunday to then drive to Melbourne to see my auntie and uncle. Mm-hmm. Stay with them for a week in Melbourne, but I had to convince her to stay. I wanted to tell her face to face when she got down here, but I had to ring her and tell her. But it's hard, Dits. I didn't want my dream to end, but as we know, all good things do come to an end at some stage. And I'd had some really good conversations with the footy club early last week, and just got to a point where for me and Ellie and the footy club as well, we knew that the time was right. So, I thought it was the right decision to make. And I've always looked, when I grew up playing footy, barracking for the Crows or just being an avid football follower, I always grew up watching that player that went that extra year and thought, oh, the poor bugger, he was falling over, or he should have retired that year before. And it forever just stuck in my mind. But on the other side of it, I feel like I've been able to perform still at a high level mm-hmm. this year. So that really teased me to go again. I'd probably the last month I've been sleeping like a little baby that isn't a great sleeper. Last Tuesday I just woke up and, to be honest, I couldn't stop crying, and woke Ellie up and we were having a conversation from 3 to 5 a.m. in the morning, and I just knew that it was the right decision to make. And
6: did you ask anyone?
32: Yeah. As you know, Roo, you've got plenty of, I've got really good mentors around me, and I spoke to a few people that I really trust, and it's hard too, because at the end of the day, they give their advice, but they won't tell you what to do, and I end up putting my big boy pants on and have to make the decision yourself.
6: Yeah, you were quoted as saying you were hoping someone else was going to make it for you, but you're saying it was completely your decision.
32: Yeah. Well, at the end of the day, as I said, we had a great conversation with the club, and Alan Stewart, who I am very, very grateful for, he's just been amazing for me ever since I walked into the footy club. He looked me in the eye, which as a 36-year-old boy, I'm very grateful for. He guided me. He gave me feedback, positive, negatively, room for improvements. He always looked me in the eye and taught me so many life lessons that, you know, I'll be able to carry with me for the rest of my life. And Michael Dowdy's another one who's my manager. I got to play with him. And then he went out and chose to be a manager, and I was lucky enough that I fell under his umbrella. And yeah, through some real challenging times personally, he's been one of the guys that has just always been right beside me, not behind me, right beside me. They're two people that I trust with my life, and they've shown me loyalty. And I suppose across my journey, if you show me loyalty, you'll get it back in spades. And yeah, I feel like I'm probably forever in debt to those two especially.
6: How hard was it to tell your teammates yesterday that you were retiring?
32: Yeah, very hard. I reckon that's the hardest bit. On Sunday night, I actually said to Ellie, I want to try and stay up a little bit later. This might, the parents out there might be able to sort of align with me when I say this, but I go to bed about 8:30. Once the kids go down, we stayed up till about 9:30, and I finally got to sleep, and I woke up and I thought, you beauty, the morning's here, ready to go. And I rolled over and looked at me watch. It was 10:30 at night.
26: Oh, no.
32: I'd had an hour of sleep. I'm in for a long night tonight. So then I fell back to sleep, and about 3:30 woke up again and tossed and turned and had to go to the toilet to try and break the cycle. And my mind was just ticking. I got really anxious about it. We were able to go in and share the news with the boys, and something special that again I'm very, very grateful for.
13: We've seen a lot of your kids and your two boys and your girl over the journey, especially this year. We see them a lot at the footy. Do they understand?
0: Hugo did last night when I put him to bed. It's hard. We told all three of them on Sunday, and Louis,
14: it's all right.
0: It always gets me when I talk about my kids because they're just everything to me, and they've been able to give me perspective over the back end of my career, and probably the reason why I've been able to go the extra 5 or 6 years when I was cooked in 2020. We told them Sunday, and Louis got really, really upset. Just gives you a hug and tells you that he loves me, and then last night, putting Hugo to bed, he got really, really upset because he asked me when I got home yesterday afternoon, "Daddy, why were you so upset when you were telling the players?" And I was trying to explain to him it's a real happy sad, it's mixed emotions, and I was putting him to bed last night, and he was almost bellowing. I was like, "What's wrong, mate?" He's like, "I just don't want you to retire, Daddy."
14: Aww.
0: So yeah, it's hard, but it's like a moment where I go, I'm just so glad that I've got three healthy, beautiful kids that I'm able to share this journey with, and I think they're coming in here soon.
6: Are they?
0: Yeah, I think so. But you'll hear them bellowing through the hallways.
6: What about the comment when you said you haven't got any more juice in your legs?
0: Yeah, well, I was trying to dumb it down a little bit and paint the picture for the kids, and I said to the kids that, you know, when you fill your car up with petrol, you know how if you keep driving it, the petrol will run out, so then you've got to go and put it in again. Daddy's legs are a bit like that, and I can't go to the petrol station and fill them back up.
6: Why not, Dad?
0: And what did he say?
14: There's one at the end of the road.
0: Why can't we just put some more, like, have we got some apple juice or something? We'll put that in there. But,
6: we'll run out of juice,
0: yeah,
6: son.
0: Yeah, the juice is starting to run out, and I couldn't ask for a dream that's come true for a little kid that used to, you know, sleep with his footy and have Crows posters of the bloke sitting next to me. I grew up barracking for the Crows, and I used to have a little whiteboard in my room, Dits, that I'd pick my team every single week.
14: oh, wow.
0: You know, I'd put players in and out, and I didn't want to, when I admitted players, I didn't want to put them completely away, so they went to like the emergency list. I just love football as much as I love my friends and family, and it's a journey that there's been times throughout it that I've made decisions that are probably the wrong ones, but I feel like I've learnt so much from them, and I wouldn't change my journey for anything, because I just feel like I come in as a 17-year-old kid that had no idea what I was about to walk into, and I walk out with experience, with maturity. Some might question that, especially you. I walk away with a beautiful wife, three beautiful, healthy kids, and a lifetime of memories and friends that I can not just have through my football career, but through life.
6: Who was your idol when you walked in, though? Who was playing still the next year when you started?
0: Well, you were there. When did you finish?
6: I finished just six. At the end, yep.
0: Yeah, 07. So I had you for a little bit of my scholarship year, but
14: that's crazy.
0: I just still remember sitting there, and the boys were calling Andrew McLeod Bungie and Tyson Edwards Zoomer and all this, and I was like, nah, I cannot call them that. I just felt disrespectful. I hadn't earned that trust and respect to do that, and so I go, oh, hi, Tyson. Hi, Andrew.
6: imagine the next few weeks, the younger players at the club that are lucky enough to play with you for the next few weeks, imagine them preparing to play against Freo or in the finals, what they're going to want to do for you.
0: I'll find it very
6: – the they will.
0: I find it hard to wrap my
6: head
0: around
6: in milestone games, yeah. Do you get yourself up for other people?
0: You do find a little bit extra room.
6: I reckon there'll be 22 others just ready to run through brick walls for you. For
0: it's
6: the next
0: very
6: few
0: kind,
6: weeks.
0: Very kind, but quite overwhelming when you say that.
14: Is there a sense of relief in it's a big choice, and I don't know if it even feels like the right. You know, who knows what it feels like inside, but the relief has to be there.
0: Yeah, there is a sense of relief, purely because I didn't want to make that decision because I just love the game so much. I love my football club. And I expressed yesterday quite a bit how incredibly lucky I am to have met so many different people, whether it be, you know, the players that I've been able to play with, the coaches that have had impacts on my career, support staff in and around the footy club, which They never, ever, ever seek recognition. Vinny Del Bono sometimes does, doesn't he, Rue? But they're the ones that just quietly go about their business, and they, you know, they organise stuff for game day. They pick stuff up from training, or they just do all these little bits and pieces that allow us to go and be our elite athletes that we are. So, yeah, it just takes so many people to make the wheel turn, and I've been able to see it for 19 years, and hopefully we get to see it for 8 more weeks. Slobs would be nice.
14: Yeah. Yep.
13: Tex, we'll give you a short break. You can gather your thoughts. What you've done is courageous. I think there's a lot of ego and there's a lot of self-driven personalities in football who you've played well enough this year to think that you could go on again, but you've made a real, real courageous decision. No doubt about that.
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0: G'day, it's Tex Walker from the Crows.
14: Come on.
0: Tex.
13: Huge announcement yesterday. Tex Walker is retiring at the end of this season from the Adelaide Football Club. A couple of light-hearted moments yesterday during the press conference. Tell us about your friend Jacob Milbank.
0: Oh, what a little ripper. So Jacob has Down syndrome. He's been at the club pretty much ever since I've been there. Neil Craig was the coach at the time, and he was the ambassador for, I think it's called Barkuma,
13: yep.
0: A foundation that allows kids with disability to get employment.
13: Yep.
0: And he come in and we just hit it off straight away. I remember one session I used to throw my hat backwards. Jacob thought he would do it because I was doing it. And Neil Craig tapped him on the shoulder and said, don't ever do that again. Make sure you look professional.
14: Oh,
0: so
14: no.
0: I found out about every time I walked past, I'd turn his hat backwards. He always had his challenges with, you know, being able to regulate his emotions, and he used to come in, sometimes he'd be grumpy, sometimes he'd be happy, probably like most males anyway, to be honest. You know, we taught him that, you know, you can't bring outside stuff into the football club. You've got to be able to, you know, put on a brave face every now and again and get on with the job. And to the point, he got a little wooden box. It would be a handful big, and he put a Crows sticker on it, and if he had a bad sleep or he had a disagreement with someone, he'd go into a room, he'd open the box up, talk into the box, close it, walk out, get on with his day, and then he'd revisit it at the end of the day. Oh, there'd be so many people that would actually need it, like.
13: Yeah. Reset.
0: So just to be able to see his growth, it's been amazing. I remember one time when Brad and I were living together, we had him over for dinner one night. And
13: Brad Crouch?
0: Yeah, Brad Crouch. We dropped him home, and he ended up moving in with into a Minder home with all people that have Down syndrome.
13: Yep.
0: And
13: yep.
0: I remember walking him inside to drop him back home, and it was like we were walking out to a basketball NBA game. All of them come flying out of their rooms because someone yelled out, Jacob's home. And they were high-fiving him, hugging him, shouldering him. He was the king.
13: Yeah.
0: He's the absolute king. And, just so grateful that we've been able to build a relationship. And, you know, we stir him up. We have fun with him. But everyone at the footy club absolutely loves him to death.
13: Well done. There's a moment yesterday where you were asked if you were heading west this week to play against Fremantle.
0: To be honest, mate, I haven't got to that point. I've been worrying about this too much. But, we'll have a chat. Oh, it'll have to be today or tomorrow, won't it? Because we go Wednesday. What do you reckon, Jacob? Should I go to Perth? No.
4: He wants you to manage to get
0: well, I used to stir him up a bit and say, oh, no, I've had enough, I'm going to Port Adelaide.
13: Oh,
0: and
13: that's cruel.
0: Yeah, it was. It was. So we sort of think that he thought I meant I'm going to go to Freo or West Coast to play.
13: Oh, right. That's what you hope he thinks.
14: Yeah. That's what you tell yourself.
0: to make yourself feel better.
13: Yeah,
0: but, he's a legend.
4: What are you going to do next year, Tex? Have you thought about it yet? I read you want to go back and play at Broken Hill with your mates?
0: Yeah, my two best mates are still playing back there, and I've always said that I'd love to go back.
4: Are you going to game or not?
0: Oh, I might have a run through the resis. but it'll be 20 years since our premiership in 07. So
13: that'll
0: be pretty cool to be able to go back and have a kick there. So I'm going to try and do that.
4: Beautiful. PAC would be cool.
0: Jim Parkinson, he's been onto me.
4: I got hit up by two clubs yesterday looking for you already.
0: I still want to have a kick. Like, I love footy, and if I can just sit in the square and take a few marks and a few goals. I'll certainly do that.
4: Do it while you can.
13: You've called a bit of footy with us on Triple M. Yeah. You think you call some more footy next year?
0: Yeah, I'd love to as well, yes. I love it. I think that'll scratch my itch of, you know, staying in footy. I'm not ruling out coaching, but I just want a little bit of a spell. I've been doing it for 19, 20 years. Ellie and I want to do a bit of travelling and take the kids, and I want to get involved in the kids' sport and help out where I can. But
14: and they're still so little. Stage. You get to spend time with them at this age. Not a lot of dads get to retire at this age and spend time with their kids. That's such a blessing.
0: Yeah, very, very grateful to be able to do that. So something that I want to be able to do is be around for the kids and, you know, help them sort of chase their dreams.
13: Have you retired from pranking?
14: Oh.
0: No, that I was going to say to you, you should be worried.
14: It's a lot.
0: I'm going to have so much more
4: You said
0: time
4: you want to go out with a bang, please.
0: I will.
14: I'm worried for Ditz's
4: well,
14: life.
4: A footy club or a Triple M or both?
0: Well, last week, and I did mention it yesterday in the press, that Luke Pedler, we come off the track and I was quite thirsty. So as you do, you open your water bottle to have a swig out of it and I nearly choked.
4: What happened?
0: He'd put my body wash.
14: No.
0: It pumped
14: them
0: all through my water bottle.
14: Yuck.
0: So
4: that's nasty.
0: There's stuff called Yuck. Fart spray. So we found that and I'm gonna dob him in. Josh Worrell and I we went out to Ped's car and just sort of accidentally sprayed it in his car and
14: he reckons he was
0: driving home, windows all down, and his head was hanging out of the window. He couldn't stand the smell. So yeah, he's certainly on my list.
4: Even Kane Corns reckons you pranked him.
0: Someone did send that to me yesterday. It's all been a bit of fun with him.
14: Okay. It's an honour to get pranked by Tex.
0: Nice,
13: terrific.
14: You
13: get Lexettes in your coffee for bloody 4 weeks in a row.
14: Mm. Yeah,
4: at least you lost a bit
0: Jackie,
4: of weight.
0: Yeah, Jackie slimmed down. Said that she patted me on the back and thanked me for that because it kept you in good shape.
13: Yeah, right.
0: Didn't put on any weight.
14: It was finally regular.
0: Yeah.
13: Tex has been with us for the last hour, mate. We really appreciate your time. It's been a big 24 hours for you and your family. But just for the moment, let's relive what's happened over the 19 years of your AFL career.
5: This is Taylor Walker, 18-year-old. Playing his first game of AFL footy, opening term, MCG. Taylor Walker kicks the first of his career.
0: When I arrived here as a skinny kid from Broken Hill, I never imagined where this journey would take me.
6: Tex has got it on the wing. Take all the space, Tex, and ignore Jerker for Christ's sake. Look at the square.

0: kick the first goal of Gather Round.
1: Gets a long ball working in the Walker direction. Free kick. It's against Dallier. Gets around and then switches to the left boot. Have a look at this from Tex. Oh, my God. That is one of the best showdown goals we've seen. Unbelievable from Walker.
2: Do love the story. You know, Broken Hill came down here. Took him a while to adjust and settle in, and now he's the leader of a footy club. So the message is, believe in your dream and chase it as hard as you can. Might end up one day like Taylor Walker.
1: Texan!
3: Thank you. Forever a Crow.
4: Goosebumps.
3: Yeah. Oh, I'm going to miss it. I'll miss it.
4: Let's do one more year, Texie. Come on.
3: I'll do a John Farnham.
5: There's so much to talk about still. But the day that Phil Walsh says to you, you should captain this club.
3: Mm. Yeah. Oh, I still remember it. He mentioned it to me, and I remember we had about, I think it was seven of us in the leadership group at that stage, and we went for coffee off-site just down near West Lakes, and he said, oh, who do you think should be captain? And I went through all other six, and then I was like, oh, shit, he thinks me. I was like, what do you think me? He's like, yep. And it straight away said no, and then I remember driving home and rang my brother and Ellie, and I was like, yeah, I was caught off guard. You could have wiped me off the seat with a feather. So glad I was able to, you know, sit on that conversation and then make the decision to be able to lead the great footy club. The great man next to me knows how lucky we are to be able to do that. And, glad I was able to do it for 5 years and a couple of years with one of my best mates, Rory Sloan. And, yeah, wouldn't change it for quids. It's very, very grateful to be able to do that.
5: All right, let's move on. There's a massive game to be played this week. You've still got to play some footy, Tex. Are you heading over west? Will you play?
3: No, we haven't made that decision. I quickly had a conversation with Nixie yesterday as I walked out. It was sort of 50-50 because 6 weeks ago we sat down and had a conversation about how we'd plan out the next sort of 6-8 weeks. And I won't lie, this week was going to be one that I had off, but I don't know.
6: Get out there and kick a bag, Tex.
5: Well, surely I keep saying this and I'm howled down about it, but you need the best side on the park for this game. You have to beat Fremantle.
3: Yeah, so that's the things we've got to juggle up. That and, you know, if we happen to, you know, win one, lose one, if we win two, you don't know where you sort of finish. So I could be playing every game for the rest of the next sort of 5-6 weeks. So we'll have a good conversation again today after the main session and we'll make the decision this afternoon.
6: Get out there and win the 4 points, mate.
3: Yeah, all right, mate.
6: You'll be right. All right. You're running on adrenaline.
3: I did say to him, I'll have a rest in 8 weeks.
6: You've got plenty of time to rest, mate. You'll be fine. Good luck. It's going to be a big game. Thanks for coming in.
5: Thanks for coming in, Tex.
3: Absolute pleasure. And, you guys have...
4: We love you.
3: I thoroughly enjoyed coming in every Tuesday morning. I know there's a few more to come, but thoroughly enjoy coming in. And thank you very much for always welcoming me and... You know, I love you all, and Triple M have also been a very, very important part of my life, and hopefully we might be able to do it for a little bit longer, and maybe post-career, we'll see.
6: Yep. All right. Good luck with the next few weeks.
3: Thanks, mate.
5: Play well, mate.
3: Thanks, mate.
5: Tex Walker.
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5: It is Census Day.
6: Yeah.
5: So happy Census Day, everybody.
6: Yay.
5: Yeah. So tonight, I think you're meant to sit around the kitchen table and count how many there are of you. And you know.
8: Yeah, Mum used to head count.
5: Yeah. So this is called, it's been called, sorry, by experts, the most progressive census we've ever seen. So they're asking us 66 questions tonight.
8: It's very detailed.
5: It is detailed. Now, I'll go through some of the quick things, but you're going to be asked about your health.
8: Mm-hmm.
5: What afflictions have you got? Like, so, you know, I tick the box for, you know, different things I've had over the years,
8: mm-hmm.
5: you know. So any ongoing health. Education. Transport. Social services. Your age, obviously. Your income, they want to know. Where were your parents born? Sexual orientation, which I think gets asked a lot these days. Sex recorded at birth. Now, there's a question we wouldn't have asked a few years ago. So it's all changed. But as I said, it's been called progressive. One of the questions, because I've already filled mine out, how much housework do you do in a week?
8: Right.
5: And I thought, why are they asking me? I thought, has someone close to me put this, snuck this question in? A little piss take or something here.
8: Yeah.
5: So I lied and said I did lots of housework.
6: We need accuracy.
5: They want to know how many hours per week.
8: They want to know the truth.
5: I said hours, plural. You got to be kidding.
8: Yeah.
6: They want to know your house, how many bedrooms, what motor vehicle, all sorts of different sort of stuff.
8: How many hours of housework do you do a week?
5: I don't. I've already been through the anxiety of that.
6: Tell us the
5: fill
6: true
5: it out on the
6: one.
5: Senses. Well, I, you know.
6: Can you get fined for lying?
5: No.
6: You get fined for not filling it in,
5: yeah,
6: don't you?
5: Yeah, $364 per day that you don't do it.
0: Goodness, man.
5: So imagine if you let it go for a week or something.
6: Mm.
5: That will add up.
8: Lying on a census would be bizarre, wouldn't it? Because it's like,
6: well, did.
8: I know, but who are you even lying for? Just your own.
6: Yeah, what are you trying to hide?
5: Well, because there'll be some person in an office somewhere reading mine, going, "Oh, he's just a good fella. He rolls he rolls his sleeves up."
6: Well, you're going to ring you up and say, "Congratulations on doing he 10 imaginary hours of housework."
5: Well, I don't know. I might get a basket out the front door or something.
8: You don't know me. My name's Tony. I'm just doing the census. I just want to say you're great
6: You're
8: guy.
6: A good fella.
8: Yeah.
5: I will be sitting
8: You're
5: by
8: really
5: the phone.
8: You're a really good person.
5: I know.
8: Yeah.
5: They will be, you know, ticking mine off going, I can just imagine that Chris Dittmar fellow in Lockleys. He's on the broom right now.
6: So was it on paper that you did it?
5: No, I did it online. So you get I got an envelope in the mail.
6: Yeah.
5: And then it shows you how to go online and do it.
6: I was going to say, it need to be automatic.
5: I'm high tech. Don't worry.
6: Oh, yeah.
5: Got it done.
6: Did you get geeks to you around to help you?
5: Yes.
8: Is that one of the questions on the census?
5: Turn it
8: How many
5: off
8: times
5: on.
8: A year do you get geeks to you to your house?
5: Yes, that's right.
8: Well, the more detailed, the better, because they just want a scope of the reality of the nation. Like, and then the more they know about us, it's like data collection. They can then tailor policies to what people actually need, you know, and not just
6: Hopefully,
8: the loudest anyway. Voices.
5: So there you go. Fill out your census form tonight
6: and
5: so
6: fill
5: you don't
6: it out
5: get
6: accurately,
5: fined.
6: Please.
8: Yes,
5: don't tell
8: lie.
5: Any lies, please.
8: There's just no point. There's no point. No.
21: The price at the Bowser continuing to surge across Adelaide. Petrol prices are out of control, so we're stepping in to help.
22: Triple M Servo Saver.
21: Tell it to stop before it runs out.
8: Yeah, it's pretty simple. Who we got on the line?
6: We got Ashley from Gumaraka. G'day, Ashley.
23: G'day, team. How are you?
6: Yeah, very, very well, mate. You got the week off.
23: Yeah, a bit of time off.
6: Yeah, what did you decide to do that at this time of the year for?
23: Just nice, a fire going. I've got a bit of work inside to do. Inside work, knock a wall out maybe.
5: That's a big job.
8: How's gum going? Bit wet at the moment?
23: Yeah,
8: did you have any flooding?
5: Is that what the locals say, gum?
8: Yeah.
23: No flooding because it's on a hill. It runs away pretty quick.
8: Okay.
5: Now, what sort of car have you got? What petrol do you use?
23: Diesel in a Hilux.
5: Oh, very expensive. $2.50.
23: Mate, right. Yum, Kittle.
5: Okay.
6: You got it from Kittles?
23: Absolutely.
6: Good boy.
8: What all is this, an ad?
5: Just being honest, that's all right. Now, let's see if we can get you some cash to help fill up that diesel car of yours. Mm-hmm. All right.
23: Please do.
5: Here we go.
21: $13. $87.
5: Devil's number.

0: $212. $313.
1: Oh, wow.
2: He didn't even let him get the last bit out.
3: Yeah, that'll just fill it up.
4: Well done, Ashley. Congratulations.
3: Thank you very much.
5: You're
4: very welcome. 124 litres of diesel.
5: Yeah.
3: That's three quarters of a tank.
5: Oh, that is.
4: Jeez, you got a big tank.
5: Wow.
3: Yeah, yeah, I have.
1: Quick maths from Reed.
4: Good on you, mate.
1: Well done, Ashley. Good on you, mate. Thanks for calling.
3: Thank you very much. Thank
4: See
3: you.
4: See Ashley. Have a great day, man. Enjoy your week off.
1: We'll do it again tomorrow, helping people fill their cars out there.
5: Do we want to find out what he could have got?
4: Oh, yep. Yeah, we do.
5: I won't sleep.
6: Let's have a listen.
0: $313.
4: That was what he said.
1: Oh, he got it right.
5: Good man, Ash.
6: Exactly.
4: I think
6: how
4: we've
6: you
4: been very generous this week. I'm nervous for the person tomorrow.
5: Mm. Yeah, well, don't let that deter you guys, because sometimes they sneak in a little bit of a red herring like that, and then it ends up being a grand, so you never know.
6: Yeah, okay. That's it. We'll play it again after 8 tomorrow morning with Roo, Dits and Loz. 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
3: Top of the morning to you, Sydney, on this wonderful Tuesday, as we call it, two for one Tuesday.
4: Two for one Tuesday.
5: Yeah, baby, two for one.
3: Two jokes for one segment. Go on, you go first.
5: I was going to follow a few. What do you got?
3: I didn't prepare.
5: Neither did I.
3: No, we'll get to those.
5: Just going to wing it like we normally do.
3: We're going to wing it. I'll tell you who is going to wing it to. Well, he's not going to come to the studio, but we're going to drive him to work.
5: Who's this?
3: In my Mazda BT. Do we say who it is, guys?
5: Oh, yeah. No, let's, oh, do, no,
4: do we make it a surprise?
5: Oh, let's ham it up a bit
4: more.
5: Oh,
4: can we give clues?
5: Yes. Well, these are our loyal shifties. Yeah. They're the ones that want to.
4: Friend of the show.
5: Oh, friend of the show.
3: I'll top that. We go clue for clue.
4: Okay.
3: The best journalist at Channel 7.
4: Easy.
5: Ooh.
4: Yep.
5: Great voice, too. Like, I love his voice.
3: Yeah. Yep.
4: One of the nicest guys. One of those people where you go, if someone said something bad about him, I'd think there was a problem with you.
3: Big time.
5: Yes, I agree with that, Kat. That is well said.
3: Mm. Not only is a great journalist, right, that works on some of the best shows, he can transition as a newsreader, and he's very funny.
4: He's fun.
5: And let's just say, he can dance, too.
3: Yes.
4: Oh, yeah, I reckon that's given it away. Let's stop there.
3: And his nickname is a mushroom.
5: What? Where do you get the mushroom from?
3: Oh, sorry, a vegetable.
5: Okay.
3: Is a mushroom a vegetable?
4: Yes, it is. Is a fungi considered
3: and
4: a veggie?
3: He seems like a fun guy.
5: He's a great guy.
3: There's joke one for you, Sydney. Thank you, mate.
4: I've got a joke. Do you want to see if I can remember it?
5: Kat's got a joke.
4: All right, so three people are in the kitchen, in the office kitchen.
5: Yeah.
4: And Lachlan's there and turns to Chelsea and says, did you hear about John? He got fired for putting his dick in the pickle slicer.
5: Ooh.
4: And then Chelsea was like, oh, my God, what happened to the pickle slicer? And he goes, she got fired too.
5: Oh, yes.
3: Bloody Lockie Pringle.
5: Wow.
3: Bloody hell.
4: Oh, bit of fun at
3: 5:30. And who's John? Not the John I'm thinking of.
4: No, okay.
5: You got me stumped there, Kat.
4: Oh, bloody there you go.
3: I was going to use the pickle slicer today.
5: Damn.
3: Oh, not her. Oh, no, the actual pickle, because I brought pickles in.
4: You've got to be very careful.
3: You know when you got pickles at Macca's, and that's where Musha will be.
4: Oh, excellent. Well, okay.
3: Just when you thought you couldn't hate influencers on Instagram anymore, they go and do something like this.
5: What have they done, mate?
3: Sydney influencers. That hurts the most, too, because they're our own.
5: Sydney.
4: Local. Yeah.
3: Sydney influencers are using QR codes for free drinks. Let me explain. They are posting QR codes online from a venue so their followers can shout them rounds of drinks.
4: You're kidding.
3: I'll give you the example. One duo racked up 11 rounds at a Sydney bar. I don't want to say which bar it is.
4: Yeah, don't.
3: But tequila, wine, beer, even espresso martinis that are nearly $30 a bloody shout.
5: So can you run me through it? Like, how are they getting these drinks?
3: So what they do is they arrive at the Sydney venue. They take a photo of the QR code.
5: Oh, on the table.
4: It's on the table.
3: On the table.
4: So everything's ordered to
5: the table. Goes straight to the bar.
4: Yep.
3: They use that photo on their social media story, Instagram, Facebook.
5: Oh, because they've got hundreds of thousands of followers.
3: Yep. So they'll have a video with them with the little QR code, the photo of the QR code, and their followers can scan it and send them a drink because the drink will go directly to the table.
5: You know what I was going to say? Like, I thought the influencers are desperate. The people buying the drinks are desperate, if you ask me.
4: Why would you want that? I'm assuming there's some reward. So, say, are you watching them get drunk? Or, like,
3: what's their pitch?
5: How can you watch them get drunk?
4: Are they shouting out and going, oh, thanks, Steve, for buying us espresso martinis?
5: So Steve's brought him 10 espresso martinis and he gets a shout out.
4: I'm just guessing. I actually don't know why you would do that.
3: Steve must be waiting. Where they're walking back to the cab rank. That's how it is. I mean, look,
5: I don't know who's worse.
3: Well, it's about the pitch. Think about it, right? Think about if it's us, yeah. Okay? Mm-hmm. We're the influencers, in inverted commas. Imagine pulling your phone up and us doing a video. Hey, guys, it's Bo, Cat and Woodsy. We are down here, downstairs at, where do we like to eat? Where's the someone that sponsors us? Every Plate.
5: Yep.
3: We're down here. Who would like to buy us? We're down at Macca's. Who would like to buy us a hash brown? Scan the QR code and you can buy it.
5: You know what
3: I'll tell you what my followers would be saying.
5: What are you?
3: Yes. You're a quit.
4: Yeah.
3: You're a dickhead.
5: I'd buy you 30 waters because they're free.
3: You know what I'd do?
5: And I'd piss the people off that are serving you because you are that lazy you can't buy it yourself, you tight ass.
3: I'd send them two uppercuts.
5: Yeah.
4: Yes.
5: Can we do something about this? Can we find out which influencers these people are?
3: Good call.
4: I think that's
5: and let's
4: a good
5: hunt
4: call.
5: Them down.
4: I don't think it'll be too hard.
5: Oh, man.
3: And or maybe we should try and get some free stuff.
4: Yeah, this has given us ideas.
5: Why don't we do this as a show?
3: Or let our listeners, like we can test our listeners and see if we can try this.
4: Do we have a QR code? How can we sort this out?
5: Yeah, how do you get a QR code?
3: Yeah, we'll get one made up.
5: Yeah, okay.
3: The staff we have.
5: All right.
4: Okay, well, let someone work on that because we don't know how.
5: Yeah.
4: And
3: we'll do. We'll draw them out with bait, respectfully.
5: Mm.
3: We'll get Kat to do it because they're going to hammer me and you, mate.
5: Oh, mate.
3: No, they're terrible.
5: But you know, we're doing
4: it. But I need your followers.
5: We're doing it for the shits and giggles. We're not actually
3: want
5: stuff.
3: We're doing it for fun.
5: We want to see what people can actually do and
4: all
5: give
4: right.
5: us.
4: Let's figure out how we do that.
5: Yeah, there's a process. But can we get the influencers? Can we get the influencers on?
4: Great.
5: Can we get the influencers on, please?
3: Coffees would be good.
5: I think we need to have a chat with these people.
3: Yeah, on behalf of Sydney,
5: mate.
3: That's Melbourne behaviour.
4: It is.
5: You know what? You're right.
3: Tonight is census night. Australia's compulsory once every 5 years. I didn't know it was five. I thought it was four. It's a national count that gives a snapshot of Australia's population, demographics, and it helps the government plan for the future. Now, this is where it gets interesting. There's 66 questions.
5: Ooh.
3: It's available online or on paper.
5: Do you get marked on it? Like, remember when I was at school when I did these tests? It's not.
3: You don't
5: get
3: marked.
5: Very nervous.
4: No. Well, they get very upset when you get it wrong, though.
3: Yeah, you don't get marked on it.
5: What's
3: but
5: that where you can copy? Plagiarise?
3: Can you put in ChatGPT?
4: No.
3: Don't do this, Sydney. We're just asking ourselves.
5: Can I?
4: No, speaking you can't.
5: Can I get my 66 questions and just shove it to my lovely wife and she can fill it out?
4: You actually can.
5: I think it's per household.
4: So we all know who's doing both of your censuses, let's be honest.
5: Hallelujah.
3: And if you don't do it, because you haven't received anything and you've just this and we've reminded you you're welcome but not completing it, this has my attention and our attention. It can mean fines of up to $364 a day.
4: Jeez.
5: How long?
3: I'm not sure.
4: A day, so until you complete it is essentially what they're implying.
3: Wow, that's loose, isn't it? And then in brackets, false answers, this is where it's the kicker, up to $3,640. So if you answer every question wrong, I'm not a maths guy. Oh, we're down production, but we will do the numbers on that. 6,680. Well, about 200 grand.
5: But how do they know if it's false?
4: Well, I've already done it.
5: I don't even know what's real and what's not in my life.
3: Well, here are a couple of questions. How well does this person speak English, Woods?
5: Well, I'm not that well.
3: I know.
5: Yeah.
3: I know. So that's correct. Does your household own or rent your accommodation? Don't answer that. In which country was the person born? Your religion? It gets right into it, right? As the person served.
5: But how would they know your religion? They can't know if that's true or false.
3: But that is where it's up to you.
4: Up to you.
3: That is where it is up to you. But it is the government is planning for the future, right?
4: Yeah.
3: That's what the purpose is, and that's why we are going to do it, Bo, Cat and Woodsy, our own consensus.
4: I love
3: a little
4: this.
3: Bit later.
4: Yeah.
3: So we can plan for the future.
4: That's it. So I think we'll all take turns, and then I've got
5: can
4: a question for each
5: can I have
4: of
5: my
4: you.
5: My questions like before I go to
4: no,
5: air?
4: No, no. It's like the census, you have to just log on and do it and it has to come out of your brain.
3: That's a great idea. So we'll ask Woodsy questions.
5: So I'll ring Sarah.
3: And then you go, no, you can't ring.
4: You can't. You can't cheat on this
3: you
4: one.
3: You can't ring. Because, mate, we're doing live and free radio.
4: Yeah, this is the only census you're actually going to complete today on this show, which is going to be outstanding. But it is quick and easy, by the way. I've already done it.
3: How long did it take you?
5: Good on you, Kat. You've always done everything early.
4: 10 minutes, do it online. I didn't want to have to worry about it.
5: I don't
4: tonight.
5: Have 10 minutes spare time.
3: I don't
4: no,
3: have
4: you're fine. Look, this is a bit of an information booklet to get you in, point you in the right direction.
6: The census is coming this August, and we need to hear from everyone to help plan for Australia's future. People from every walk of life. People with hemorrhoids.
3: It ain't laughing matter.
6: People who think before they speak.
5: Some say think before you speak.
6: People who can do good animal impersonations.
4: Oh, oh.
6: People who make impulse purchases.
3: I'm going to need $350 in about half an hour for this parrot.
6: Bo, Cat and Woodsy. Unfortunately, they count too.
4: That is correct.
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3: You'll love this, gang. An alleged drug, alleged is the key word, alleged drug syndicate has been busted by a baby monitor.
7: Ooh.
3: Police allegedly caught members of a drug syndicate on a baby monitor at a safe house, recording video of them unloading cocaine into conversation about payment and the drugs. The crew's undoing included buying a getaway truck on Facebook Marketplace under their real name.
5: Oh, jeez.
3: Under their real name. Right, that's number one.
4: Okay.
3: And leaving 40 kilograms of cocaine behind at a boat ramp after a truck fire drew police attention.
4: Oh, you're kidding. Okay, these are not the sharpest criminals in the shed.
3: So the Facebook Marketplace truck under the real name, the criminal didn't get their attention. The leaving 40 kilos of cocaine on a boat ramp didn't get their attention. It wasn't until the truck caught a light that got their attention. When the AFP investigators searched the safe house, who's got a baby in a safe house, mind you, anyway, they allegedly seized 451 audio and visual recordings from the baby monitor.
5: Oh, no.
4: Oh,
3: 2.7 tons of cocaine was tracked to a property in Londonderry, and there you have it.
5: Fair dinkum.
3: Case closed.
4: At least they're being responsible, making sure they're keeping an eye on the baby.
5: And
4: they're good people. At the end of the day,
5: there was no baby.
4: There was no baby.
3: Imagine that. There was no baby.
5: Oh, my God.
3: And they were that paranoid. They were going to get baby monitors and turn it on to make it look like the safe house had a baby. But imagine even from the cop's point of view, right? Imagine it's your first week on the job, right? You're going to get a sting.
5: Mm.
3: And you've been training in Goulburn and this is handed to you on a platter.
5: You're thinking, is this real? Like, is this really happening?
3: Do we have enough evidence for him?
5: Where's the cameras behind? Who's setting me up here?
3: Do we have enough evidence? 400. Think about some of the stuff to get. I mean, when my daughter was born, the baby monitor, they're much more advanced now.
4: You know, yeah.
3: 14 years ago or whatever. But the baby monitor, I found myself, I mean, you're looking at, especially your first kid, a lot of the
5: 100%.
3: Time. 100%. You're looking at the monitor, yep. You're going down there. But now, Woodsy, you've got, young kids. Mate, how advanced are they?
5: They're sensational. So ours has got, motion sensors. So every time, something moves in the room, I get a little notification on my phone.
4: Oh, wow.
3: And the ring camera.
5: Because we're up very early, a couple of times where I've just had a little Bo Peep, and while we're on air, and there's Sarah walking after she's had a shower. Oh, sensational.
4: Oh, no, so it really picks up.
5: Picks up great. Oh, it's good quality, too. It's like HD.
3: Prove it.
5: It's phenomenal.
3: Prove it.
4: No, do not prove it.
8: Well, you can tell by the way he knows his sport. He's a sports report, and here's his report.
1: Woodsy's sports report.
4: Woodsy, haven't they already got enough?
5: Oh, when you think they've got enough, they're going to get even more now. Cap, four-time premiership winner Brian Toe will be the PNG chief, 006. So ooh, they've got secured another one. It comes. So Penrith, they gave Brian a week sort of to go and sort out his future because they didn't want it to affect it during the semi-final time coming up.
4: Yeah.
5: And with November 1, not far around the corner with the World Cup around there as
3: they
5: well.
3: They do it well, Penrith.
5: They do it very well. They did it with Moses Leota probably a month ago. So what we can tell you is that Brian flew to up into Brisbane, had a meeting with Michael Chemis, and then they sorted it all out. And he, as I said, he's number 006. It's not a huge surprise. It was talked that Brian was going to go there. And with the money that he's on at Penrith, I think he deserves a payday. He's won four premierships. He's
3: 100%
5: been. He's arguably probably the best winger of this modern era, if you ask me.
3: He's been keeping the there's a lot of guys that have been on unders to keep that Penrith roster together.
5: Correct.
3: He's one of them. Oh, he deserves to get paid.
5: And you know, his best mate, Jerome Luai, though he was the best man in his wedding. He was already there. This is where we're sort of, when we're saying that Jerome's still at the Tigers, he's the chief recruitment officer, so he's recruiting people now. And this is where it sort of gets a little bit funny. But something I want to say to you, right, Bo. We look at this on a salary cap. So they say you signed for $600,000.
3: Is that what Toho got?
5: At Papua New Guinea, right?
3: Yep.
5: You got to remember, this is in 18 months' time. So this is when the salary cap, there's going to be an increase. They reckon probably 12%.
3: Mm-hmm.
5: If he goes on the open market, what would a club like, say, Perth or someone, what would they offer Toho?
3: How old's Toho? 28?
5: 28. He's still making.
3: Next year. If he goes on the open market, Perth will have to pay. Perth would pay $800,000, maybe more, but that's Perth.
5: Yeah.
3: But that's not every club. I mean, he's worth $700,000, so maybe more.
5: But in 2 years' time, that increase, so six players on $500,000-$600,000, they'll be worth $800,000-$900,000.
3: Okay.
5: And this is where I'm alluding to with the clubs where they get a little bit frustrated, right?
3: I get it.
5: So he signs with Papua New Guinea for $600,000 on the cap. Mm. So they're getting him for cheap in the salary cap, but he's also getting No tax?
4: Yeah.
3: Well, it's over $1 million contract.
5: That's, but that's his salary, so that's not even including his third party.
3: And
5: payments.
3: He'll get third parties, but it's,
5: this is where the this is where the uproar comes from the club's cap, because players are signing for less on the cap, so and they've basically got double the salary cap to use.
4: Yeah. Okay.
3: I don't mind. Like, I'm with you.
5: I'm happy. I want Papua New Guinea to go well.
3: Mate,
5: Perth
3: so do
5: to
3: I.
5: Go
3: I
5: well.
3: Want Papua New Guinea well, and I want players to get paid. I'm all about that.
5: I'm with you, brother.
3: But at what cost? Perth again. Are going, hang on a second. We're playing next year. And he's announcing him for 28.
5: Absolutely.
3: Right? They're playing next year. They don't even have a full team yet.
5: But I even.
3: And also good teams. Like, Penrith are losing Souths, Para, all these other Sydney teams are losing talent to go there. Alex Johnson's obviously going there. Blue Eye's going there. Lomax is going there. They're assembling this Australian team.
5: But I feel sorry for Penrith. Like, they're the ones that put all the, they've brought him through the development stages of his career, and they just can't match what Papua New Guinea are paying, because if they give him 800,000 on the cap, then they lose someone like Liam Martin, could lose Isaiah Yeo. Nathan Cleary's trying to re-sign. So I can see the uproar, but geez, it's a massive get for Michael Chemos and the Papua New Guinea
3: We
5: Chiefs.
3: Should have spoken to Minzy and then got Albo on. I know what you're saying. Tax.
5: Come on, boys.
3: No, tax is the tax is
5: you know,
3: the problem.
5: You know what PNG doing? They're playing chess, not checkers.
4: Yeah, that is correct.
7: We must find another brain.
9: Time to test the statistical knowledge of Sydney's Brains Trust with a guy that's the complete opposite of a genius. It's time for Bo Knows.
4: Well, this is a fun way to walk away with $200 to spend at the Meatman Wholesale Meats Narellan if you get this stat correct.
3: Honesty, we're going to do today, guys, being Census Day.
4: Absolutely.
5: Love honesty.
3: A little bit of honesty for once in the studio.
4: Well, this is sort of like a mini census.
3: It is.
4: Mm.
3: And that's the theme of the day.
4: It is.
3: And Woodsy's got his census questions coming up.
4: Oh, coming up very soon.
5: Well, you've got one very soon, don't I?
4: Yeah, before 7.
3: He'll be answering them live and free.
5: And not allowed to ring my wife. No, you're not.
3: You've still got to prove that video too. Sydney, 31% of people have been arrested for doing this. What is it? Now, guys, it's a third of people. There's three of us in here. So one of us has been
4: arrested. One of us, okay.
5: Oh, this is very
4: easy. I think we're going to have the same answer.
5: All right, we'll just do it on three. Ready?
4: Okay.
5: Three, two, one.
4: Nudity.
5: Oh, yeah, nudity. I said nude.
3: So you're going to lock in nude or nudity?
5: I'm going to say nudity because she's smart. Cat's smart.
3: I'll take indecent exposure.
4: That's the same, right?
3: It was my ass.
5: How do you know that, sir?
3: Because I got arrested. But it was my ass. It was an ass. It was mooning a friend. Out the front of Mooseheads in Canberra.
5: Canberra, yes.
4: This actually happened to you.
3: Wrong place, wrong time.
5: Yeah.
4: Oh.
5: Why can't they see the funny side of it?
3: It's being funny.
5: Mate.
3: I'm a funny guy.
4: Yeah, you would have been cheeky as too.
3: No, mate, I was in cuffs before I could even pull my pants up.
4: Really?
3: Mate.
4: Was your mouth running though?
3: Not really, no.
4: Really?
3: I was playing for St. George at the time, lower grades. They didn't find out about it, thank God.
4: They didn't find out about it?
3: No.
4: Oh, things have changed now. That's when
3: actually happened? We were going on the bus, so we went down there. You play a game, you win away games, you drink till the sun comes up.
5: When you win.
3: But it was a reserve grade game, and we went down on the bus, and Steve Price, the coach, we went down, played the game one, went out. Obviously, I got arrested. Taken in, nothing happened.
5: He's a good man, Pricey, too.
3: They throw you in the clink for a few hours, you come out, right?
5: Were you in the clink or were you in the blue box?
3: Bro, it was so hot. So I was in Canberra, middle of winter, and I just kept telling him, mate, put the aircon on or let the air come in.
5: Really?
3: But we come out, we get called into training Monday. And I'm thinking, they go, we've got a team meeting. This is serious.
5: Oh, geez, here we go.
3: So I go, oh, Jesus, here we go. I'm done. And they said, all right, before we start, anyone want to admit anything from the weekend?
5: Ooh.
3: And I'm looking at the blokes that I got locked up. They're looking at me. I'm not admitting anything.
5: Loose lips sink ships, bro.
3: And then one of the blokes in the back puts his hand up. What's happened was, on the way down, we're drinking, you know, like the oak chocolate milks?
4: Yep. Yeah, yeah.
3: One bloke at the back had a few of them. I won't name him. And he was ripping them off and sticking the stickers on the glass.
5: Oh, shit.
3: And it stayed on there for the weekend. And it caused all this damage. And it had to cost them a few hundred to get fixed. So he put his hand up, and they didn't let him play the next weekend. I got thrown in the clink and was playing the next weekend.
5: Jesus.
4: And they never found out. Do you reckon they just knew?
3: No way, they knew. Well,
5: as I said, it helps when you're a no-name.
4: Oh, okay.
5: That's
4: wow.
5: the best part.
3: I was a no-name.
5: Yeah, yes. I know you
4: That's
5: were.
4: That's what yes. he's saying. Yeah.
3: The other guy also was a no-name and never played again.
5: Oh, damn.
3: Shouts out.
4: Wow.
3: So there you go. 31%. Shouts out to some guy called Josh Morris. No, it wasn't Josh Morris. He was a good kid.
5: Yeah, he went under Brett.
3: No, Josh was a good kid. Josh did the right thing. All right. 31% of people have been arrested for doing this. What is it? Both of you peanut heads, say nudity. Incorrect.
4: No.
3: But correct for me.
4: Yes.
3: What is it, Sydney? Because there's three of you in a car right now. Someone's been arrested.
4: Yeah. Yeah.
3: Be honest. It can be like me. It's a breakdown in communication.
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0: Bo Ryan, Kat and Woodsy.
1: 31% of people have been arrested for doing this. What is it, Steve from Quakers Hill? Welcome to Bo, Kat and Woodsy, mate.
2: How you going?
1: How you going, mate?
2: Not too bad.
1: Hey, Stevie boy, what you got up your sleeve, mate? What do you reckon it is?
2: Urinating in public.
1: Ooh. Mate, my old man.
2: A mate's done for it.
1: Oi, my old man just texted me the exact same thing.
3: Yeah. Did they actually get arrested for it, Steve?
1: Yes.
2: Yeah, they went to court.
3: Oh, my God.
1: That could have been me on Friday, gang.
4: Man.
3: Yeah, it could be you at any point during the day.
1: This is what happens.
5: I was hoping there was a couple of coppers around the corner.
1: Look, there's urinating in public, and you're with me here, Steve, and then there's urinating in public, right? There's pissing behind a tree down in a dark alley, and then there's pissing on it, you know.
2: Then there's not. Yeah, you're not doing helicopters.
1: That's right. You're not out there doing helicopters.
5: What's wrong with helicopters, Steve?
1: At a memorial. Steve, have you been arrested for this? Just be honest.
2: No, I've had a couple of mates done for it.
1: Yeah, okay.
3: How much does it cost? What did it end up costing?
2: It was a long time ago.
3: Yeah.
2: But, it wasn't much. It was under $100.
5: Yeah, it's more of a slap on the wrist. Don't do it again.
2: Yeah, it's more $75 fine or something.
1: You're sitting in a clink hungover trying to get your story right. That's the hardest bitch. All right, Steve says urinating in public. Incorrect.
3: No.
1: More.
3: Not
1: more.
3: More. Yeah.
1: More.
3: Wow. That's
1: more.
3: Insane.
1: Good on you, Steve. Let's go to Sharon. Welcome to the show, Sharon.
6: Good morning.
5: How are you, darling?
6: I'm very well. Yourself?
5: Very good.
1: We're feeling honest today, being Census Day. Now, 31% of people have been arrested for this, Sharon. What is it? And are you speaking on behalf of yourself?
6: No, I'm not speaking on behalf of myself, but I think it's having sex in public.
1: Ooh. Oh, jeez, they arrest you for that?
5: Dirty little devils. What? I thought you just get a tap on the shoulder and say, come on, move along.
1: On, change positions.
5: Well, hurry up.
3: Change positions. That's unflattering.
1: How long are you doing that for?
5: You should be using protection.
1: How long are you? Come on, guys.
3: Oh, God.
1: Come on, guys. My bus is coming.
5: My
1: bus is coming.
3: I really wanted
1: Sharon.
3: To sit there. Now I never will again.
5: It only lasts 30 seconds.
1: Yeah. Come on, you can at least look at each other. Have you had friends that have done this, Sharon?
6: Yes, but they haven't been arrested, but they have had sex in public.
1: All right, now we're where we need to be.
3: Yeah.
1: What part of, where in public, where are we talking?
6: Well, I could say the rock pool at Coogee.
1: Don't be too specific. Go again, sorry, that last bit.
6: At 4 a.m. on a drunken night.
1: 4 a.m. whereabouts, just in case I'm driving to work through Coogee.
5: I was going to say, give us an idea. Maybe we should do it.
1: Yeah, give us the exact street.
5: Maybe we should do an outside broadcast at Coogee Rock Pool. Yeah.
1: We're driving at 4 a.m.
5: Yes.
1: Cuts to tomorrow. We're all coming from Coogee.
5: Yes.
1: Just got to go via Coogee. All right. Sharon says having sex in public.
5: I don't think I've seen a lot of people get arrested for it, but having sex in public would be high.
3: Look, they move you along, don't they?
1: Again, there's having sex in public and then there's having sex in public.
3: Yeah.
1: Again, you can't be arresting people for that. All right, good on you, Sharon. Incorrect. Let's go to the text line. Brett from Wilton says, public intoxication.
5: Ooh.
1: Oh, being drunk in public.
3: Drunk and disorderly.
5: Really?
3: One-third of people.
1: That's loose.
3: Yeah.
1: That's on the officer's terms.
5: Yeah.
3: I mean, but if you think about it, you go out even in Surrey Hills, anywhere you're going out, someone's in cuffs.
5: Yeah.
1: I can't picture you drunk and disorderly, Kat.
3: No, I keep it together. I'm fun. I'm probably really annoying.
5: What about your mates you hang out with? They get loose?
3: Yeah. Okay, I have a few mates. I definitely have a few mates. Some get a little bit lippy. Yeah.
1: You got a few
3: I've had to drag a few people out by the collar.
1: I believe that.
5: Some people just can't handle the drink.
1: She's citizens arrest her friends.
3: Before it gets
5: she does.
3: To that.
1: You're under arrest.
3: Because I've got a few friends where then you're going to end up in the fight.
5: Correct.
3: So you end up having to step in and go, you're out, we're out of here.
5: That's the worst part.
3: Yeah, that's horrendous.
1: Sounds like a good night. Tonight is Census Night Australia. That means you have to fill out a census every 5 years, and it's the purpose of that is because the government can help plan for the future.
5: Okay.
1: And that's what we're going to do right now. We're playing Bo, Kat and Woodsy's Census.
5: Ooh, yes.
1: And, of course, Woodsy, you go first because we need to play you before 7 a.m., mate,
5: okay.
1: For many legal reasons.
5: Okay.
1: But this is where we can really have some fun. Kat and I have spent all night talking.
3: We love it.
1: A little bit about the show.
5: yes.
1: And we've come up with four questions. Two questions each. Are you ready to answer honestly, mate?
5: I am very nervous.
3: Yeah.
1: But you're an honest person. That's what we love
5: about
1: you.
5: That's what I mean.
3: You're very cards up. Yes.
1: You're very cards up. And we're all going cards up on this live and free radio show.
5: Yeah, that's why I'm going first.
3: Do you want to start, Bo? You start with the first question.
1: Okay, let's go.
5: Question one, let's go.
1: Woodsy. Bo, Kat and Woodsy census.
5: Okay.
1: Mate, what is the biggest lie you have told yourself this year?
3: Told yourself?
5: Well, I tell a lie to myself every single day.
1: Same.
5: Like, it's nothing about you guys. It's about my kids. You know that. Like, I tell myself I've got to love all my kids the same. But I love one more than the other.
1: Smart. Honest.
5: Like, Buster is my favourite, but I'm trying to convince myself to love all three the same.
1: They're all equal.
5: Yeah, but my main man is Busty.
1: I know, mate.
5: That is like, I don't know why I'm lying to myself about it.
3: You're not lying to Sydney. We hear it a lot.
5: That's what I'm saying. Like, but when I go home, I've got to go, I love you so much, Coco and Mackie.
3: Yeah.
5: But I love them. But, you know, Buster's my man.
1: It's pretend. It's fake.
3: Yeah. Exactly.
1: I get it. I do it here at the office. Every day. Every day. You can lie to yourself, mate, but not Sydney. Thank you for that.
3: Yeah,
1: really
3: well
1: appreciate
3: done.
1: It.
3: Okay. If your bank statement became public, what purchases Ooh. Would you have the hardest time explaining?
1: Uh-oh.
5: Well, like... Like, are we talking, like, as in, because I've got a couple of accounts, right?
3: So yeah.
5: I've been
3: the one we don't know about.
5: I've been caught out before with my missus, so, because I, no, like, because Bust and I would have a couple of sneakies on the way wherever we go and get a little KFC or Macca's here and there, and then Sarah would pack our lunch for those days or pack our dinner, and she goes, how was lunch or how was dinner? And I'll be like, oh, yeah, that was good, yeah, it was great. Mm. She goes, well, how was the Macca's that you had as well? Because she sees the statements.
3: Yeah, of course.
5: Which I didn't know.
3: Yeah.
5: But then other times, like, I've tried to buy her a present through the same one.
1: Yes.
5: And she knew exactly what present she was getting. So.
1: That's what Kara said to me the other day.
5: Yeah.
1: She goes, oh, I need an account. I said, what? Why? And she goes, to buy presents.
5: Like, yeah.
1: You know, that's, darling, that's your story.
5: Mate.
1: You've got an eternity to come up, a reason for an
5: Tell
1: account.
5: Tell me about it.
1: And you're sitting on to buy you
3: presents.
1: Gifts.
5: Correct.
1: Here's your account, baby. Go and get it.
5: But honestly.
3: Here's your exit plan.
1: Here's your account, baby. All right. Half of half is nothing. There you go. 70%.
5: But the other one, my other account was just me. It's just all crap I buy online.
1: Well, let's get that.
3: That's
1: let's
3: what we
1: get
3: want.
5: It's like little kids things. I buy stuff for the kids, like little wrestling figurines. Sometimes they're for me.
1: What else? Wrestling figurines?
5: Wrestling, little ushi, like little fake ones.
1: Ushi's a fake, yeah.
5: Little fake squishy dumpling things for the kids. Yes.
1: Okay, that's great. Okay. Well done. Oh, good honesty. Do you have a secret OnlyFans account?
5: No, I don't.
1: Well, not a secret one. Do you have an OnlyFans account?
5: Oh, like as in me doing it myself?
1: Yeah. No. Not
5: or
1: doing
5: do
1: it yourself.
5: I pay
1: just
5: for one?
3: Oh, one that you pay for?
5: No, not at all, man. I just go to normal pornos.
1: Oh, smart.
3: Even now with all the face recognition and all
5: I
3: that?
5: Yeah, I did it, yeah.
3: You did it?
5: Yeah.
3: Oh, you've done it. You were very adamant about not doing it.
5: Yeah, I wasn't going to do it, but I caved in after 2 days.
3: Oh, your kids. So they've got all your details.
5: You know what? They're going to find everything out about me anyway, so what's the point?
1: They know anyway.
5: You know what I mean? Like, yeah.
3: That brings me perfectly into my last question.
5: Oh, here we go.
3: If we got a hold of your phone, what is the one thing you would not want us to look at?
5: Ooh. It wouldn't be my history because I clear that all the time.
3: Yeah.
5: Because I've got kids, just in case I go to my Safari.
3: Course.
1: Smart.
5: The one thing I would be petrified if someone went through my phone would be my WhatsApp groups.
1: What about your text messages about us to other people?
5: No. I'm saying WhatsApp groups with my schoolmates.
1: Oh.
5: Because some of the stuff that's been in there.
1: Yeah. Old Seb.
5: Seb. Chica.
1: Seb and that
5: sticky.
1: Blue dildo, mate.
5: Oh, brother. It went off yesterday. Don't you worry.
3: When you brought that up with Mins yesterday, the look on his face.
1: Yeah,
5: he was
1: that
5: like,
1: was a good dildo?
5: What?
3: Yeah, he was like, I don't want to go down. Whatever you're bringing to the table, I don't want it.
1: Minzy, we love him, mate. He did a U-turn going to a rival radio station coming here, and he goes, mate, loving the show, been listening to it. But I knew he missed it when he missed that bit, because when he come in and goes, oh, I love the show, I've been listening, I heard the Jacob Preston stuff. I said, did you love the bit about Woodsy's art teacher with the blue dildo? And he went, what?
5: Well, the funny was, he looked at you and he turned to me and winked.
1: And then I winked at Kat.
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3: I'm guessing the
1: Aussie TV shows.
4: Give me three words for
1: them. Aussie TV shows.
4: Give us words for them.
1: Aussie TV shows.
0: Bo, Kat and Woodsy's words for them.
1: Aussie TV shows.
3: Yeah, nice little twist on the suburb game. In the lead up to the Logies, which is Sunday, we thought instead of doing suburbs.
5: Yep.
3: We will do Aussie TV shows. So same concept, three words.
5: Beautiful.
3: Try and guess the Aussies TV show, past or present.
1: About the Logies on Sunday, because I'm going. Would you like to just come and just come to the Red Cup?
5: Yeah, no. I'll watch on TV.
3: Yeah, I'll watch.
1: It's a really good TV.
5: Yeah.
3: Yeah.
1: We've also got tickets to the Logies. Guys.
3: We've got heaps.
5: Cannot buy them.
3: No, we've actually got heaps and plenty to give away if you participate in this game.
1: I'm actually going to say it. I think we're the only place you can get Logies tickets
5: really?
1: From.
5: Really?
3: Wow.
1: I think so, but I don't know.
3: I'm just going to guess. I'll set the scene on how you play this game.
1: Let's go.
3: I'll give you three words.
5: All right, let's go.
3: Okay. Stiff, general knowledge.
1: Something quiz.
5: Hard
3: yes,
5: quiz.
3: Yes, there you go, an easy one.
1: Good show, hard quiz.
3: It is a very good show. Kid ingest cosmos.
1: Ingest.
5: Kid, the child.
1: Cosmos.
5: Kid.
1: Something space.
5: What's cosmos?
1: Ingest a swallow.
3: Yeah, there you go.
1: Kid, baby, swallow.
5: Around the...
1: Swallow.
5: Baby.
1: Swallow.
3: Oh.
1: Swallow. Baby. Swallows. That's baby.
5: Adolescent.
3: Oh, you're close.
1: Oh, swallow.
3: Cosmos.
5: What's cosmos?
1: Space. Mars. Space. Cosmos. Elon Musk.
5: Around the twist.
3: Boy swallows universe.
1: Universe.
5: What's that?
1: Is that a show?
3: Yeah, it was a show. Remember that? No,
1: yeah.
3: He won. He cleaned up at the Logies.
5: Really?
3: Was it last year or the year before?
1: 2 years ago.
3: 2 years ago. Yeah, he cleaned up at the Logies.
5: And never heard of it.
1: And he got up and did a great speech.
3: He did. He's that wonderful, kid. That kid.
1: Superstar.
3: Yeah.
5: How old is he?
1: He would have been about 12,
3: 12
1: when
3: at
1: it
3: the
1: happened.
3: Time. Yeah, yeah, he was an superstar. Absolute little superstar.
1: Boy swallows universe.
3: Yep.
1: Great.
3: That is how
1: Travis
3: you play.
1: Fimmel, mate.
5: Wow.
1: All time.
5: Good.
3: You want a really quick one to send us
5: yeah,
3: out?
5: Let's go.
1: Give us one more for free.
3: Okay. Silent killer fighter.
1: Killer fighter.
5: Quiet.
3: Silent killer fighter.
5: Whisper.
1: Killer something dead.
3: Oh
1: fighter.
3: My God.
1: Dead. Silent. Dead.
3: Silent
1: running.
3: Killer.
1: Oh,
5: Kung
1: flu.
5: Fu.
1: COVID. Silent killer is
3: COVID.
1: God.
3: What?
1: Flu.
5: Hey. I don't know.
1: What?
5: What is it?
1: Silent killer,
5: killer.
1: Fighter. Silent. What's the silent killer? Oh, a silencer.
3: A silent killer would be a ninja.
5: Oh. Warrior. Warrior.
3: Fighter would be a warrior.
5: Ninja warrior.
1: A ninja's silent.
3: Yeah.
1: They talk.
5: No, they
3: move silently.
1: They move silently. Yeah,
3: yeah. Yeah, silent killer, fighter,
1: yeah.
3: Warrior.
1: Mm.
3: I thought you'd get that one really quickly.
1: Silent killer,
3: fighter.
1: Yeah, I was thinking more like viruses that can kill you.
3: No.
5: I was going to say the C.
3: Let's start with Matt in St. Mary's. Good morning, Matt.
1: Hey, Matty.
7: Morning, guys. How are you?
5: Good, Matty.
1: Good. We're excited. We're ready. We're nervous, mate. The floor
7: is
1: yours.
7: We're excited. Royal, Timber, and Australia.
1: Royal.
5: Timber.
3: Wood. Queen.
5: Wood.
3: Kingwood.
5: King.
3: Kingswood.
5: Kingswood.
3: Kingswood.
5: King.
3: Oh.
5: Kingswood Oz.
1: King Bark.
3: Kingswood.
5: Queenswood Oz.
1: Queen Prince. Prince. Princess.
3: Kingswood Country. Kingswood Outback. Kingswood.
1: What's the...
5: Outback Country.
1: No, no,
5: oh, coming country.
1: Princess, What's that show in, with the, did you like? What's that, the old show?
3: I don't know.
1: Yeah, it's on Netflix. What's it called?
5: Debbie Does Dallas.
7: No. That you said it.
3: Oh, I said it. Kingswood Country?
7: Kingswood Country, yeah.
5: Well, Matty, when someone gets an answer right, you normally say, bang, that's right.
1: Hang on a second.
7: Oh, sorry, guys.
1: Wait, no, Matty, let us
3: no,
1: do
3: no,
1: our
3: no.
1: thing. Matty,
3: yeah.
1: It was right. Oi, producers have just come in here, Matty. Kingswood Country was a sitcom on Channel 7 from 1980 to 1984. I was born in 85.
3: I was born in 81, so I would have been 3 when it finished.
1: You should have got that.
3: I should have got that.
7: Wait,
3: that's a good one, though, Matty.
7: You know, so the thing about the show was the saying, the bloody wog.
1: Oh,
3: okay. Yes.
1: Western Oriental Gentleman.
5: That's exactly right.
1: Can you say that anymore? We're just going to find out if producer can say that anymore.
5: That's why I can't get my WhatsApp to
1: Soprano.
5: Be found.
3: Yeah,
5: the
3: exactly.
1: Soprano.
3: Yeah, we get it's waved off.
5: He's gone.
1: Yeah, he sent it back in, and he is a Western
5: He's
1: Oriental.
5: He's giving you the bird.
3: You know what? I like that one because we still got it, even though we didn't know the
5: we
3: show.
5: Did.
3: Well done, Matty.
5: On you, Matty.
1: Good on you, Matty.
3: Let's go to Chris from Newtown. Good morning, Chris.
8: Hey, how you going? Good to see you.
5: Good, Chrissy.
3: Give us your 3 words. We are ready.
5: Good to see you.
8: Okay. Right now, cheating.
1: Hey, right, was it?
3: Right now, cheating. Right now.
5: Today?
1: Present.
3: Time.
1: Present.
5: Time.
1: Right now.
5: Present.
3: Cheating
5: here.
3: Is.
1: Here.
3: Con.
1: Seated. Present.
5: Cheating.
1: Present. Right now, here.
5: Cheating. What's the name for cheating?
1: Here.
5: Court.
1: Here.
3: Cheating.
1: Right now, present.
3: Right now,
5: coming court.
1: Current. Current.
3: Oh, current affair. Current affair.
5: Oh, yeah.
1: Teamwork, baby.
3: Yes, as soon as you said current. Current affair. Oh, very good, Chris.
5: Wow. That
8: there
5: is
8: you
5: a,
8: go.
5: He deserves Logie tickets. Come on.
3: Oh, mate, both Chris and Matt deserve Logie's tickets if they want them.
1: We're going to send you both Logie's tickets, and we might get you to meet Ali Langdon.
5: Ali Langdon,
1: who
5: yeah,
1: hosts
5: the host. Current affair.
3: Yeah.
1: The time is now.
5: Oh, yeah.
1: For those just joining us, good morning, Sydney. It is Census Day. That means everyone in Australia, every single
5: what
1: person.
5: What is it, 66 questions?
1: 66 questions has to fill out a census today. If you do not fill it out today, your household, you will be fined $364.
5: Are they multiple choice?
3: It actually doesn't take that long.
1: It doesn't take that long, and this shouldn't as well. Woodsy did his earlier on in the show. It is now Kat's turn. I'll be a little bit later if there's time.
5: We are doing Bo,
1: Kat and Woodsy's census, and Kat steps onto the stage right now. You want to go first, Woods?
5: Oh, let me kick it off, big man. I'm nervous.
3: Kat, yep.
5: If we could ring one of your exes right now, what would they say is your biggest red flag?
1: Red flag.
3: Ooh.
5: Not white flag, red flag.
1: Not green flag.
3: There'd be a few. I would say my nonchalance. Because I don't want to get hurt, so therefore I put out a bit of a... I don't even care. Oh. Yeah. And that really rattles men.
1: Yes, it does. So,
5: but do you really care?
3: Of course I do. So
1: you have been lying.
3: That would be if you...
1: So you've been lying this whole time to us.
5: Only lying?
3: That would be that they can't read me because I put out that wall.
1: Yeah.
3: So
1: okay. The old fake paper mache wall.
5: Yes.
1: The old wall that it's not there.
3: Look, but if you just literally pick it away, it crumbles very quickly.
5: Yeah. Yeah, so if you stay for longer than two drinks, you're in with you, aren't you? Because you have a two-drink limit. No, like, you know what I mean? You have a two-drink limit.
3: It's not really a get-me-drunk situation.
5: No, but, like, you have a two... Like, but if you have more than two drinks, then it means it's going
1: soften,
5: well.
1: Soften.
3: Oh, yeah. But we're talking boyfriends, right? Not just a date.
5: Okay,
3: If you spoke to a previous boyfriend, they'd say... trying to figure out where they stand with me.
1: Okay. Shall we put him on now? Oh, she got red then.
3: Oh, no, not are David. You, please not David.
5: Are you a hold hands in public type of
3: no.
5: lady?
3: No.
5: No. Yeah.
1: She's your
5: no.
1: on that side of the road.
3: I've got
1: this
3: sweaty.
1: Side.
3: It's like holding hands with a sea snake. I've got sweaty hands, so it's, yeah,
5: kissing,
3: I don't like it.
5: Kiss in public?
3: I don't mind that. No, not making out. Yeah. But
5: no tongues?
3: Yeah. No, not.
1: The rules
3: not
1: are very simple, mate. Don't hold hands in public, but we can make out in public. Don't touch me in public.
5: Don't touch me.
1: And if you come past this fake wall, we're over. All right, here we go.
5: Jeez, and
1: we
5: got time. That's a bit of hard work there.
1: I'm sorry about it. It's a mind game within a mind game.
3: Told you I'm complicated.
1: We've got plenty of time here. We're only, that's one from four.
3: Okay.
1: What's the most, and be honest, like it's a safe space.
3: Yep.
1: What's the most embarrassing thing, Kat, sitting in your recently deleted photo?
3: Oh,
1: it's all right. It's
3: the most embarrassing?
1: For you.
3: For me?
1: Yeah.
5: Ooh.
3: Oh.
1: We're not going to go through your phone, so get your
3: No.
1: Okay.
3: I'm most embarrassing.
1: We already have.
3: It wouldn't be sitting there anymore because I'm pretty good about clearing it out.
1: Good, smart.
5: 30 days it takes to delete.
3: There'd be a naughty shot in there.
1: Oh, geez.
5: Yes!
3: But from both. Hang on. Yeah.
1: Both what?
3: I would have a male naughty shot and I'd have I'd get rid of mine, obviously but there'd be a naughty shot
5: there.
3: I've
5: got some questions here.
3: Yeah.
5: Is your face in it?
3: No.
5: What angles are we looking at? Are we looking from like down below? Or
3: absolutely. It's always, you're an idiot. If you have any discernible markings on those things, you're crazy.
1: Okay. So
5: I've never done it, eh?
3: You mean you don't, you've been in a relationship for so long.
1: I airdrop them to myself. Myself.
3: But honestly, that gets deleted very quickly. I'm not an idiot.
1: Well, thank you for that. I wasn't expecting that.
5: That was very open.
1: That is correct.
5: You won't be charged $364 because that is the truth.
1: That is correct, guys. We don't need to bring
3: honestly,
1: up the
3: if the government's asking me that, I've got great concerns.
5: All right. Question number three. What's the most questionable thing in your bedside drawer?
3: Oh, my God.
1: Questionable. Like, say questionable because we are.
3: So it's not the international power adapter.
5: No. No one cares about that, darling.
1: Yeah, they are good, though.
3: Questionable, because, I mean...
1: It's up to you. It's up to you.
3: I mean, obviously, we've all got things in our top. Everyone's got it.
1: Well, hang on, speak for yourself.
5: I don't have a drawer next to my bed.
3: If you find me a single woman that doesn't have some sort of adult toy.
5: Ooh. Do you have a special name for the adult toy?
3: No, I haven't named it.
1: Oh. Hang on a second. Nikki, do you have an adult toy? No, she doesn't.
3: Oh.
1: She is single.
5: Okay, find me another. She said.
3: That would be, when you say question, that's not questionable. Nah, that's fairly
1: but it
3: normal.
1: Doesn't, but it's just any, it's a, what is the most questionable thing? It does have to be, you're thinking, you don't have to go down that
3: Lane. It's not like someone's finger. Like it's,
1: but whatever you think, because I've got some, stuff in my drawers.
5: You could
1: drawers,
5: have cash
1: but,
5: there, you could have anything. Like, that's questionable. Why do you have so much cash there?
3: No, literally all I've got AVO? Is international power adapters.
5: Really?
3: And, you know, my fun thing.
5: Anything from Louis overseas or not?
1: No.
3: No.
1: Okay. Well, thanks for that.
5: Damn.
1: Power adapter and the thing.
3: Yes.
5: Okay. The big red shiny thing.
3: Well, I didn't tell you any details about it.
1: No, you don't. And you don't. You keep that to yourself. To. Yes. That is your
3: that
1: bedside drawer.
3: I reckon there's some things I don't have to tell you, and that's one.
5: Well, then you will be charged $364 for lying to me.
1: No. We won't. We keep that. Keep that under your hat.
3: Yep.
1: All right.
5: We're an open book here.
1: We are, but we're...
3: I mean, I've given you enough.
1: You give me enough.
3: Yeah.
1: One more we'd like.
3: Okay.
1: Last question. Give us something you've done that your mum would say, I thought I raised you better than this.
5: But we'll
1: let her answer and then we'll let her answer. Yeah. So what do you think? I know, it's a loaded question.
3: Holy smokes.
1: Something that you have done that your mum would say, Kat, I thought I raised you better than this. Because I've got heaps of stuff. I got locked up at 6 a.m. this morning and went on telling her.
3: Oh, my God.
1: I know, loaded question.
5: It's a hard one.
1: Just something you're like, oh, man, like taking this job.
3: No.
5: Hanging out with two dickheads.
1: Your new best friends.
3: I actually had someone say to me once, Kat, you're kind of smart. You've got a degree and, you know, have you thought about the ABC? And I went, no, I prefer the shallow end of the pool. I'll be honest with you.
5: Yeah,
3: I prefer the shallow end of the pool and it's more fun here.
1: Yeah, just no diving.
3: Yeah, no diving. Go feet first. But, mum.
1: Something you've done that mum's gone, geez, Kat, I thought I raised you better than this. You could have been younger.
5: You ever been caught out doing anything?
3: I think it would have been tour guiding if it was anything.
1: Here we go.
3: And
1: give it to us how your mum would have said it.
5: Yes, I want the accent.
3: Yeah,
5: the accent.
3: And she go, yes. This would be her. She calls me Kath. She'd go, oh, Kath. Oh, Kath.
1: Why did you?
3: Why?
1: Tell you something.
3: I'm going to say.
1: They won't find the body.
5: Oh, Kath.
1: Okay,
3: it'd probably be something like we were nude in Europe or something like that.
5: Can you give us an accent?
1: In your mum's accent.
5: An accent, please.
3: Oh, Kath, I've given you perfectly good clothes. Why are you nude in the Greek islands?
5: Sounds like Trump's your mum.
3: Honestly, that's something I'm going to need to think about.
1: Sydney, this is it. And this is all we've got time for in terms of census today. That is Kat Lynch at her finest.
5: Yeah,
1: cards. Well done.
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9: Speaking of,
10: yeah, we've got a special guest being picked up by our man. We are very light on in production today. Yeah. We've sent our main man out there in my wheels to pick up someone, a very important guest that we're going to have very soon, aren't we?
9: Well, we might check in with him right now to see how he's going in the car. Mush, are you there?
11: Kat, how are you?
9: Yeah, I'm good. Michael Usher, everybody.
12: Yeah, the Mush.
9: He's currently in the brand new Mazda BT50, which we're going to end up giving to a listener. Mush, what's the story? We've picked you up from Macca's or somewhere?
11: Yeah, picked me up from Macca's in Cremorne there. I'm in the Bowmobile heading to work. Can report the brakes work really well. Talia just slammed them hard in traffic. They work. They work just quietly.
9: We're impressed by safety.
12: That is good to hear.
10: Sorry to ruin your breakfast over there at McDonald's, mate, but let's talk about the inside of the car because we left it in pretty good shape. I mean, we're not talking about the trimmings and that. Obviously, the Mazda BT50's a beautiful car.
9: Premium.
10: But our side of the story is the car was in pretty good nick when we left it.
11: I don't know who's been using it since. I've got some fresh Maccas here, but there's about a four-day-old burger in the back and a wombat that's been living underneath the footwell somewhere.
10: Oh, wombat.
12: I left that one there.
10: Jesus, Cat.
11: They must be having a bit of fun in your car, mate.
10: Cat's wombat. Hey, that's fantastic. Well, look, are you crawling in traffic or are you moving? Give us a little Sydney, because Vic LaRusso's not on yet. Give us a little Sydney traffic report. Marsh, while you're there.
11: Can report on the intersection of Broadway now and Harris Street and Piermont. The traffic is backed up, but we're slowly moving through.
10: Very well done, the man that can do it all. No wonder he's up for a bloody another Logie.
9: Yeah, that's right. Well, actually, we want to talk to you about that next, Mush. Stay on the line since you're stuck in traffic in the BT50.
11: Standing by in the train.
9: It's Bo Ryan, Kat and Woodsy on Triple M.
10: Our man, Michael Usher, Marsh as they call him, is live from my BT50 that could be yours, Sydney, sitting in Sydney traffic, being driven to work. Now, Marsh is joining us live now. He is up for, because we got the Logies this Sunday, it's on Channel 7. He's up for, and so he should be, the Ray Martin Award for most popular news or public affairs presenter for 7 News and 7 News Spotlight, and he should win that. He's still with us, Marsh. You there?
11: Yeah, good on you. Thank you. Yeah, it's exciting about the Logies. Thank you very much for that plug.
10: We're going to vote for you. We're going to send everyone.
12: No, I was going to say, in my mind and our minds, Musk has already won. I want to know, do you have a premeditated speech, or do you pull out the A4 paper and the people you want to thank, or what, before you go up there?
11: You know, you probably should, because you always forget people, don't you? But no. I don't, because honestly, if I've got things practiced or rehearsed, I get more nervous than ever. Yeah. I'd rather just get up and go, you know what, I'm grateful. That was awesome. Thank you for voting. And I'm going to sit down now.
10: That's why I love it when you ad-lib the news.
9: Yeah. Oh, yeah. Hey, Mush, who would you want at your table? You've got a dream sort of guest that you can sit next, because it is a long night. Who are you choosing?
11: Yeah, Kat, I tell you, there's always the Channel 7 crowd, we've got a strategy. If you spot Larry, stick with Larry, right? Ooh. Because Larry's always packing. Yes. He's always got a bottle of that favourite whiskey that he loves and owns, the Benny Buckler. And he's got a little pocket. He's like a dog trainer with, like, you know, treats in his pocket. He's got little tiny bottles of them in his pocket as well.
12: Oh, yes. What a man.
10: A bloke on my
11: table. He likes to look popular, but really people are just following him for the whiskey.
12: So. The hard-hitting question, who don't you want to be near?
11: That's a long list, Woody. I'm not going there.
10: That is a long list. Ray, as soon as I get there, I'm beeline straight to Marsh.
11: We're going to search each other out, though, for sure.
10: 100%. I've been telling a Logies story a day obviously in the lead up to the Logies this Sunday. Everyone's got a story, Marsh. I mean, I've been to about 15. You've been to more. Give us something that's happened there that, you know, you're probably keeping to yourself, or so, a light side of the Logies.

0: fanboyed over. I went, oh, my God, Lorraine, look, I can't believe I'm meeting you. And then you have those funny logos, Logies moments where she goes, oh, hang on, but I'm meeting you, and you forget that you're on TV.
1: Yes.
2: Yeah.
1: You're like, blusher.
0: But there was a weird one, and it's a dead-set weird one a couple of years ago. It was only 2-3 years ago. I took a break because, you know, it goes on for a while, went into the gents at the urinal, and it's always that, you know, g'day, g'day, how are you, how are you, how are you? Anyway, this bloke was there rocking back and forth at the urinal, talking to himself, like really intensely talking to himself. And I thought, I won't say hello. I knew he was. I won't say hello because he must be getting up on stage and presenting, or he's getting nervous or something, and he's rehearsing his lines. Anyway, the whole ceremony went by. He didn't present anything. He didn't get up. By chance, a little while later, I came to work with him on a project, and I just realised he was a goose. It's what he did all the time. Like, he was just a weird guy. Just a real weird cat who pretty into himself, and he just used to give himself pump ups and talks to and out loud, and it was just like, okay, well, that's actually who you are.
3: Was he actually complimenting himself as he was at the urinal?
4: Did you have a look, Mush?
1: See, that's a problem, Mush. I never look people in the eyes at the urinal.
4: Yeah, neither. Hey, I speak the other head, the little one.
1: That's a problem we got. Hey, I will see you there on Sunday. I mean, one certainty is for sure. If Dave Hughes doesn't win Best Political Reporter, the thing's rigged.
0: Right? All right. You're spot on there.
1: I will see you there, mate. Go and vote for Mush there. Guys, he's up for 7 years and 7 years spotlight for the Ray Martin Award. You're a good man, and enjoy the Mazda BT50, mate.
0: Hey, these are good wheels, by the way, the Bowmobile. I'm loving it. So someone's going to be a very lucky winner.
1: Text Bo to 0457101049, Mush, and you can get a key.
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3: What is going on with these things?
1: These things are taking over. I'm speaking on behalf of the Ryan family. They are taking over the house. I get up every morning tiptoeing around the house with the iPhone light on at 3:50 a.m. and I will step on at least two Ushis.
4: Step, mate, I'm going to bed, right, Kat? I'm waking up in the morning. I've got 4 or 5 Ushis stuck to my back. They are everywhere in the house. I cannot beat these bloody things.
1: Why are you crumbing yourself in Ushis?
3: Because I don't have kids at Woolworths at the checkout, I say no, and people look at me like
4: Kat, can
3: I
4: you get him
3: committed
4: a kid? Can
3: murder.
4: You bring him here for us, please?
3: So I'm going to have to.
1: Okay, so to be clear, Ushis are, you get them from Woolworths, do you get them from Coles as well?
4: Big W
1: and Woolworths, same company, obviously.
4: Yep.
1: And if you spend, is it $30 or more, you are entitled to get an Ushi pack.
4: It's like a little packet with a single
1: comes
4: Ushi.
1: In a little paper packet. And, you know, when your families go, we do your weekly shopping, your fortnightly, you get truckloads and truckloads of them. There's all different types of rare ones, but there is around, that says 40 Disney, Pixar, Marvel, Pixel, Disney, Pixar, Marvel, and Star Wars characters. A lot of mine are Disney.
4: Yep.
1: I'll be honest with you. And Star Wars.
4: I've got a couple of, like a Spider-Man. Spider-Man's Marvel, isn't he?
1: Yes.
4: Yep.
1: A lot of mine are Disney and Star Wars. There's 40 of them, but they're worth, people are bidding $1 million.
3: Is that a rare one that is
1: well, the
3: hard
1: rarest
3: to get or something?
1: One, the flocked bullseye, is there's 125 of them in the country.
4: He's sitting on his bum.
1: There's a platinum Buzz Lightyear and the glow in the dark. We've got heaps of
4: the glow in the dark
1: ones.
4: Are the good ones. Okay. Like there's different ones that like they range from what's rare and what's not.
3: Is it just kids that are?
4: No. Or is it, it's like, you know what? It's like Pokemon cards with people. Like it's going absolutely crazy at the moment.
1: I'll be honest. Like the kids, we were sending each other photos, all of us last night of, you know, who's got issues and that at home. And it sparked something with my kids because they get very protective of them. They're not protecting their iPad or their cards of Neymar or their, you know, my daughter's makeup that's worth, you know, hundreds of dollars. They're going for the $3 Ushi.
4: Hey, can I say, mate, we've got doubles, triples, quadruples. What do you do with the extra ones?
3: Well, that's the thing.
1: Good call.
4: Yeah, like what do you do with these things?
1: Well, let's put our heads together and work out how we can handle this craze. Because we're ahead of it, clearly, and work out how we can, you know, we usually do it to either help someone in Sydney or entertain someone. And Kat, be honest, so you are turning away Ushis.
3: Yeah, I said, you know, on the self-checkout, I say no, because what am I going to do? I'm a grown adult.
4: You can bring him in here.
3: Living by them myself, I'm not going to suddenly have a Spider-Man Ushi sitting on the kitchen table.
1: You can go with your swords.
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3: It is census night tonight.
4: This is the one I'm waiting for.
1: Yes, it is. And we've already had time before 7 a.m. We did Woodsy's little Bo, Kat and Woodsy census. You answered the questions just half an hour ago. Kat answered and she's still a bit hot in here. And do we have time for me?
3: Oh, we've got plenty of time for you.

0: make time for you.
1: Should I stand?
2: You should stand, baby.
0: Do however you want. You know what? I'm going to give you some mood music.
2: Get off the chaminda and stand up, big boy.
1: I'll stand when I'm cornered.
0: Okay, I'm going to start soft because I know you're very nervous about this. All right, first Triple M census question to you, Bo. How many times this year have you told people you are on your way, but you're actually still on the toilet?
1: This year. Where? What are we?
0: I'm going to say this
1: in?
0: Week.
1: So this week.
2: Oh, 7 months in, aren't we? August.
1: I don't know. 10 times a day. 5 times a day. Oh, no. Probably 3 times a day. 3 times 30. 90. 90 times. Probably 1,000.
2: That's. I actually agree.
0: Yeah. That would easily.
2: I agree.
0: Be.
2: That's what.
0: That would easily
2: mate.
0: Add up.
2: Probably cards 1,000. Up to you, brother.
0: Mm.
1: Probably 1,000. Is there a problem with that?
2: No. That's
0: we're
2: what you
0: used
2: do.
0: To it.
1: Oh, hang on. Do you mean to no, tell me is, if I'm on the toilet and I'm not on the toilet?
0: Absolutely. Oh, so yeah, you're nice. Telling them you're on your way.
1: Okay.
2: But the good thing is, at least he treats everyone the same.
0: And we all
2: that
0: know.
2: That is what we love about
0: yeah,
2: you.
0: We all
1: people
0: know.
1: I don't.
2: Yeah. Yeah. Okay. Who are those people?
1: Well, my wife. Oh. Obviously, kids. And that.
2: Yeah. Okay. All right. Let's go.
1: Question. Couple enemies.
2: Question number two. All right. If the AFP came to your house right now.
1: Jeez.
2: What is the first thing you would hide?
1: Oh, flush.
2: Hide.
1: Ooh.
2: Cards up, brother.
1: Okay. My mind straight went to these big knives I've got from
2: yes.
1: Uzbekistan, but okay. I do have Uzbekistan certification.
2: Okay, that's all right.
0: Okay,
2: then.
0: But that's
2: you
0: all right.
2: Okay.
0: You're in the clear.
1: From Ahmed.
0: Mm.
2: Yeah.
1: In English.
0: Sounds legit.
2: Yep.
1: So I'm going to get that laminated. Mm-hmm. That I would hide.
2: Mm.
1: Well, everything else is hidden, mate.
2: Ooh.
1: Do you mean hide again?
2: Yes. Like what is hidden? What can't
1: what
2: AFP,
1: double hide?
0: What don't you want them
2: what don't you
0: essentially
2: want them
0: peeling the plaster back and finding?
1: They won't find it.
2: Like okay. if they went to your plaster wall and just go bang, what yes. would they find behind there?
1: Another fake wall. No, I've got mate. I've
2: then
1: got
2: a safe.
1: Hide. The safe's watertight.
2: Okay.
1: The deeds. All the deeds. The
0: all
1: deeds.
0: Right. The will.
2: The will. Okay.
1: I don't want them touching the will.
0: Okay.
1: That's what I do not want them touching.
0: If your Google history was read by a judge,
2: ooh,
0: what geez. Crime would they assume you have committed?
2: Ooh.
1: Oh,
0: so if the judge was looking through your Google history mm-hmm. and had to guess what you were in there for,
1: yeah.
0: what would they assume you were in there for?
1: Well, I'd be explaining that I work on radio, mm-hmm. right? And you can't get fined for being an overprepared radio host. I would be in there for... There's a lot of stuff I Google for the show. And there's
2: really?
1: A lot of stuff I blame on the show that I Google for myself.
2: And what is that?
1: A lot of politics stuff, mate.
2: Yeah.
1: What's the question? Would I get arrested? What would I get...
0: Yeah, what crime would they assume you've committed?
1: Oh, the crime would be money laundering.
2: Oh, okay.
1: But it'd either be money laundering... And or it'd be money laundering and or something to do with citizenship.
2: Okay.
1: Yeah.
0: For other nations.
2: For other nations.
0: Fake passports.
1: How can yes. I say this without sounding, it would be something to do with being an Australian citizen.
0: Okay.
2: Okay. Mm. Not bad, not bad. This is your last question, mate.
1: When are they going to get good?
2: All right. this one might tickle you a little bit. You
1: tickle?
2: Ready? Yeah.
1: Might stand up for this, Jesus.
2: The census asks where you live. Where do you go after an argument with your bride?
1: Where do I go?
2: Yes.
1: Good question. The first place I go? I got a couple places.
2: Where do you go?
1: My first answer is I go to my friend Bruno's house.
2: Okay.
1: Because it's a long drive.
2: Yes.
1: It's about an hour and a 20-minute drive, and that's enough time for her to apologize.
0: No wonder it's a very long drive.
1: It's usually me apologizing.
2: Yep. Mm.
1: Because it's about an hour and 20. I wait for the apology there. If I don't get it, I'll be driving back apologising. That's how the system works. I'll go there or there's a little place.
2: Then you gaslight.
1: There's a little place around the corner.
0: Yeah.
1: There's a little place around the corner here that I can think of. I drive around a lot. I just do laps, mate.
2: Okay.
1: Until the water comes back to room temperature.
2: Hey, we know you won't be driving around with your Mazda BT50 anymore.
0: No, yeah, that's it. That's a lot of toilet time now, isn't it?
1: It is. Mm. I'll tell you, I'm on my way.
0: Yeah.
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19: Order. Great to see you. Cornelia, off. Nathan, was it?
20: Yes.
19: Filling in.
20: Yes, Your Honour.
19: Very good start.
2: Good start.
19: Very. You know, you got a lot more respect than Cornelia generally does.
20: I do respect a man in a wig. That's the important thing.
2: What's the case, Nathan?
20: The case is number 747, and it is the people versus babies in business.
19: Interesting. Now, are we talking starting businesses?
20: We're talking business class.
19: Please proceed.
20: Here we go. So my husband and I travel a lot individually for work, always business class.
2: Must be
20: delicious. We have two boys. One is 2.5. The other is 7 months old.
19: Mm.
20: It's a couple of young'uns.
19: Mm-hmm.
20: We're traveling to Europe as a family soon, and we've booked business class.
19: Mm.
20: My colleagues, friends, and even a few of my family are saying I shouldn't take small children in business.
19: Mm.
20: They reckon people are paying for a premium experience and shouldn't be forced to deal with children making noise or causing chaos around them.
19: Right.
20: I disagree.
19: Right.
20: Mm. My husband and I are used to a certain level of travel and not willing to sit in economy, especially not with our two children.
19: You did say sit there, didn't you?
20: I did say sit in economy, especially not with our two children.
19: Mm-hmm.
20: Why am I speaking like this? And both kids are too young to be left alone.
19: It's perfect.
20: We're paying full price for our fares, so I don't see the issue.
19: Interesting.
20: Mm. Judge.
2: So that's the debate. Small kids in business class.
19: Right.
20: Should they be allowed? Is it okay to have small kids / children / babies in business class?
19: Well, I do like to hear from the people before we get both our defendant and prosecutor on.
2: Mm.
19: Cornelio, what's your initial thoughts on this?
9: I can see both sides. I feel like if I didn't have
20: get off the fence.
9: Well, okay. Well, baby's crying and you're in business, that can be annoying if you're not the parent. But then at the same time, if you've paid
19: for the ticket.
9: For the ticket.
20: For the premium experience.
9: Because anyone can be annoying, not just babies.
19: Yeah, so should kids then not allow you to have the premium experience as well? Nathan, new here. Love to hear your thoughts.
20: Well, I think that if you are paying for that premium experience, you should be able to enjoy that premium experience. If you can keep those children quiet, if you do your best to keep them quiet.
19: Yeah.
20: But I also understand that if you can afford to travel business class with your children, why shouldn't you be able to without the fear of retribution?
19: Mm. I mean, if you can afford business class, surely you can afford noise-canceling headphones. That's just a point. That's a point of order that I'll make, and you'll allow it because this is my courtroom. Don't look at me like that. Don't you? I think we get to the phones. Once
2: we're going to need, we're going to need a prosecution and a defense. Yeah.
19: 1-3-3-5-3-4 and against babies in business class.
2: That is the debate.
16: It's your early drive home with Triple M's Lou and Josh.
2: Let's get back in the courtroom.
18: You are about to enter the courtroom of Judge Georgie.
19: Yeah, I will have order. I will have order.
20: You've got order.
19: Nathan, thank you for filling in. You've been, can I just say, delightful and non-combative, which I really respect.
20: Appreciate that, Your Honour.
19: Could you just re...
20: So this case here, it is a bit of a pickle, this one. This lady finds herself in. She flies business class a lot with her husband and two young children, and she wants to know, well, is it okay for her to travel business class with children?
19: Okay, interesting.
20: Some people think that it's a privilege to fly business class. Mm-hmm. You're spending that money.
19: Yep.
20: You shouldn't have to deal with the sounds of babies sitting beside you.
19: Yeah, okay. Well, we've got Rod and Steve on the line. Gentlemen, how are you?
17: Good, mate. Yourself?
19: No, really well. No, Your Honour's there.
2: Yeah,
19: so
2: no,
19: not,
2: Your Honour's.
19: Not a great start from either. Rod, you're against it. You think, you know, paying for a nanny to go to go in economy, that's more your speed. Steve, you're for it. Rod, Steve, I'm going to get you to start. I want 30 seconds, your best case put forward. Rod, then rebut in due course, and then I'll just let you two have at it, and I'll come to my decision, my verdict. Steve, please proceed with caution. I'm not in the mood today.
17: Not in the mood today. Mate, I've just recently flown from Germany to Brisbane with my 23-month-old son. My $13,000 ticket is the same money that everyone else has to spend.
19: Mm.
17: But, mate, I've had that many adults in business class get full of piss and carry on. There's no difference for having my 23-month-old having a bit of a yell and a scream than some of the adults on that airline.
19: We can actually hear what the experience was like right now. Child in the back.
17: We're pulled over on the car, so I heard. I had to have something I say.
19: Yeah, no, that's fair, mate. Okay, you've paid for your ticket. You then declare it is what it is. You've heard some idiots who are adults anyway, so it doesn't make a difference. Rod, what would your rebuttal be?
21: Well, when you're paying that sort of money, you know, you've got first class, which is better than economy.
19: Mm.
21: And not only that, if you can afford to pay...
19: Steve, sorry, Rod. Steve, let's maintain some decorum, please. I'll let you have at him afterwards, but Rod, please continue. I might find you in contempt of court, Steve. Be careful.
21: And if you're going to, if you can afford for your child to go in business class, I'm sure you can afford a nanny to sit in first class or economy. You know, and I've flown first class, business class quite a few times, and we send, if you're on a 10, 12, 14, 15 hour flight, you tend to do a bit of work while you're flying. And if I've got a child running around which can't sit down for more than 5 minutes, I just don't think that's very fair to the people that are trying to do a little bit of work.
19: Yeah, okay, thank you, okay, Rob. I appreciate it. Sorry for the technical difficulties there. There is
9: levels, yeah, a little bit low.
19: Audio.
9: Okay.
19: Steve, any rebuttal there?
17: Mate, the only issue we had our whole flight was when they turned on the turbulence sign, I had to wake the young fella up. I think kids are more than welcome in business class, first class, wherever it is. Wherever my money is good to be spent, we're welcome to be.
19: All right, gentlemen.
20: I appreciate
19: you both.
21: That's fair enough for a 13-month-old.
9: Rod, could we get your phone up to your ear, please, in court?
21: Yep, it is.
9: Okay, it's very...
21: A 13-month, okay, I'm going to sort of back Steve there a tad bit. But you've got what if you've got a 4- and a 5-year-old and they can't sit down for more than 5 minutes? Like, it's just not fair on the people that want to be able to sleep and want to be able to maybe do a bit of work.
19: I'm going to have to call for order in this court. I will call for order. Yes. Gentlemen, thank you both. Compelling.
17: One moment, Your Honour. How's Hindy's premiership ring going?
19: Now, was that Steve?
17: How's Hindy's premiership ring going?
19: Steve, I tell you
20: lock
19: what.
20: Lock him up.
19: Steve, this is the first time ever on Judge Jarchi we've done this. I find you in contempt of court.
20: Yeah, good.
19: Cornelio, drag Steve out.
9: Okay, Steve, case you're dismissed, coming with
19: going
9: me.
19: To Rod. Steve, you pay for Rod's lawyer fees. Rod, you win.
9: Judge Jarchi, wow.
0: This is the Early Drive Home with Lou and Jarch.
9: On Triple M for your Chewbacca Tuesday, you are listening to Lou and Jarch. Today it is Jarch and Hindy. That is Nathan Hindy Hindmarsh, of course.
19: Of course. It is my sweet angel. Now the moment has come.
9: Oh.
19: The Lewin Jarch census, the results are in.
20: Oh, I've been waiting for this.
19: Well, with bated breath, trust
20: with
19: me.
20: With anticipation.
19: We've spoken about it in the studio, mate. Well, let's get that sorted.
20: I'm pumped.
19: Okay. Now, I've got, so what we're going to do here, I've got, there was 11 questions.
9: Mm.
19: I've got 6 of the answers.
20: Which leaves me with 5.
9: Well done.
19: Can't spell, but we can do maths. So, mate,
9: you've got to celebrate when there's good academics in here.
20: I didn't know my 3-unit maths that I had to do at lunchtime at Mossy High was going to come into play.
19: Well, it certainly bloody has, hasn't it?
20: I know. Just nailed that one.
19: Now, mate, I want you to guess, okay? Similar to we did to your pee in the shower. Mm. Guess. I want you to guess the sort of percentages.
20: Gotcha.
19: Here, okay?
20: Yep.
19: So...
20: Are we going tick for tat or are you going to go 5? You do your 6.
19: I'll do mine.
9: You do yours.
20: And then I'll do my 5.
19: Yep.
9: Good. Okay.
20: Gotcha.
19: Are you a bedwetter? Have you pissed the bed as an adult? Yes or no? What do you think the percentages are?
20: Well, there's some that would carry on that through childhood. So that's a bit of a mental thing. Others under the influence, which a lot of people would have probably done. I can't say I have myself.
19: I have.
20: I'm going to say, are we going in the yes percentage? I'm going to go 54%.
19: Mate, it's 74%.
20: Oh, that much.
19: Oh, sorry. No, 26% are yes.
20: Oh, okay. I thought there would have been a little bit more than that.
19: 74% no. Yeah. I'm definitely a yes. I've done it many times.
20: I'm in the no category there.
19: Are you?
20: I haven't. I have not done that.
19: Okay.
20: Well, I managed to still find my way to the toilet.
19: Oh, I haven't heaps.
20: Really? Are you a wardrobe?
19: I've done that once. Have you ever made a mistake at work and blamed someone else? What do you think?
20: 50%.
19: 50% yes?
20: 50, yes. 50.
19: 67% yes. Blame someone else.
20: Assholes.
19: Yeah.
20: Who does that?
19: That's one of LP's favourite moves.
20: Oh, is I've heard that about you.
9: Lots of. Yeah. I know they press the button. They press the button.
19: Do you scrunch or fold? What do you think?
20: Oh.
19: Yes or no?
20: Okay. Well, that's got to be. I'm going to say the scrunches. Do you scrunch or fold? What's the question?
19: Toilet paper, scrunch or fold? Scrunch percentage, fold percentage.
20: Scrunch percentage will be 60%, fold percentage 40%.
19: Mate, you are fair dinkum smack on, except the opposite.
9: Opposite.
20: Oh, okay.
19: 62% fold, 37.5% scrunch.
20: Scrunch.
19: Oh, I'm a scruncher from way back.
20: I've evolved from a scruncher to a folder.
19: Oh.
20: I don't know whether that was when I had my wrist operations. I found it difficult. I don't know why. I don't know why. But I've gone from scrunch as a child to fold as an older adult.
9: What age did you start folding?
20: To fold?
9: Yeah.
20: Would have been in my late 20s, I think. Wow. Don't ask me why.
19: Interesting.
9: Because I scrunch, so I'm trying to figure out if I will end up folding.
19: Try folding tonight or with your Arvo poo.
9: Okay.
19: And let us know, mate.
20: Okay. An Arvo one.
19: And we'll update the, well, you do Arvo.
20: No, I'm a morning only.
19: One a day.
20: Healthy bowels,
9: mate. I should have been on the fence.
19: Okay, This one. How often are you practicing self-love? Now, I can assume that this is a bit of alone time, a bit of fun time.
20: Oh, I see.
19: Now, there's daily, weekly, monthly, never, and every day. The results may surprise you, but we're doing them right now. I'll just read this.
9: Just read them. Yeah, read this. That's too complicated.
20: It is.
19: Daily, 17.8%.
20: I was going to say 17.
19: Of our audience. Mm. Weekly?
20: High.
19: 45.2%.
20: Yep.
19: Monthly? 23.3%.
9: Mm.
19: Never? 12.3%.
20: I find those 12% would be lying.
19: I feel like they've lied about that, and I think some of the pissers have lied as well. But that's fine. This is the census. That's the answer.
20: We're not judging anyone.
19: Yeah.
20: No. Go for your life. Rip the ears off it.
19: Do you pee in the shower?
20: Oh, did we do that?
19: We did that yesterday. That was about the same.
20: That was 50-50 roughly.
9: Pretty much yes. Yeah. It was like 90% yes.
19: That's right. Have you been through your partner's phone? What do you reckon?
20: I'm going to say 70% yes.
19: 63% no, 37% yes.
9: The kind of opposite.
20: Opposite. I've gone through my wife's. I only look at her photos.
19: Yeah, nice. I do that with your wife's phone as well. Really.
9: Let's continue.
20: All right, let's move on.
9: The Lou and Judge census after this, Hindy. Hold your horse. I know you're desperate to get into it.
20: Woo. Pull up.
9: Because there's some exciting data there.
20: Hold them back.
9: But let's continue the Lou and Judge census next.
1: Triple M's early drive home with Lou and Judge.
9: You are listening to Lou and Judge, although today it is Lou and Nathan Hindy Hindmarsh. The rugby league legend is in the studio with us.
19: Well, we've been doing the census. We did the first. We did the first sort of five or six.
20: Some very interesting numbers came out of that.
19: Surprising.
20: Surprising numbers.
9: It's a fun census. It's not like a regular, not that boring census people got to do.
19: Yeah. This is a fun one. We did how much do you practice self-love, peeing in the shower, do you scrunch or fold your toilet?
20: Yep.
19: That sort of stuff.
20: All right, here we go. My turn.
19: You've got the second half.
20: I've got five questions here.
19: All right,
20: we'll start with the first one.
19: Yep.
20: Have you stolen someone's food at work? Percentage, yes and no.
19: Okay, I'm going to say 32% say yes and 60 whatever the rest is, no.
20: Pretty good.
9: He's pretty much got it.
20: 30.1% said yes.
19: And 70,
20: spread it out.
19: Yeah.
20: And 69.9% said no, they haven't.
19: Interesting.
20: Yeah, good. So pretty good.
9: Much okay. Nailed it.
20: Do you always wash your hands after going to the toilet?
19: See, some of these questions I feel like people will
20: judge.
19: Say the answer that they want people to think. Even though this is completely anonymous. So do you wash your hands? I reckon, you know what, I'm going 50-50.
20: Very close. 46.6% said no. 53.4% said yes, they do.
9: Wow.
19: Okay.
20: Yeah.
19: I'm good at this. Not too bad.
20: Okay, here we go. Question three.
19: Yep.
20: Of the Lou and Judge census. Do you ever talk to yourself out loud when you're alone?
19: I personally do this to the point that it started to concern me. And I've also taken this out into the public now.
20: Did you have an invisible childhood friend?
19: You know what? I didn't, but I think I'm making up for it.
20: Mm, that could be it.
19: Do you guys talk to yourselves out loud? Sometimes I'm just walking at home practicing impressions.
20: I'm going to say no.
9: Yeah, I'm going to say no as well.
20: So what do you reckon? What percentage said yes, they do?
19: Well, let's go this. I'm going to go 33% said yes and 66% said no.
20: Well, way off. So yes said 78.1%.
19: So more people like me.
9: More like you.
20: And 13.7 said no, they don't, and 8.2% said sometimes.
19: Okay. So that's it.
9: Would you be a yes or a sometimes?
19: I'm a yes.
9: Okay.
19: But I'm always talking to myself.
20: No, I'm just trying to think if I do it out loud. No, I don't do it out loud. No, I do it in my head.
19: Yeah.
9: That's not out loud.
20: No, it's not.
19: I'll be at home and I'll go, I better get that dog food. Okay. And I'll say it
9: you've
19: to
9: got
19: myself.
9: You've got to say it.
20: No, I'll say that in my head, in my brain.
19: I probably should be like that.
20: Here we go, moving on.
19: Yep.
20: Do you sleep naked?
19: Oh, okay.
20: So there's a sometimes category in there as well.
19: I reckon 15% sometimes, 40% yes, the rest no.
20: 34% said sometimes, 23% said yes, and 42.5% said no, no, they don't.
19: Interesting. So less people sleep naked than you'd think.
20: Yeah, I'm a nudie.
19: Are ya?
20: 100% all the time.
19: Mate, I know.
20: Doesn't matter where I am.
19: Mate, I know. Hey, I remember.
20: Of course you'd know.
19: I remember.
20: Of course you'd know. God, you like to spoon your bony bugger.
19: Yeah. Well, yeah. Well, one part of it is.
20: More meat on your bones.
19: You're like my wife.
20: All right, last question, final question in the Lou and Jarch census. Here we go. Do you ever think about other people during sex?
19: I reckon 60 yes, 40 no.
20: Ooh. It was... 60% said no.
19: No. Oh, 40.
20: 11% said yes, and 28% said sometimes.
19: See, this is another one of the ones where I feel like the sometimes is a yes.
20: But there can be different thoughts. Like, are you thinking of someone else who is more attractive, or are you thinking about someone who is ugly or possibly a relative to take your mind off things?
19: Great point.
20: Do you know what I mean?
19: I didn't think of the flip side. I was like, no,
20: what he thinks about.
19: Yeah.
20: That would be
19: to lengthen the experience.
20: Yes.
19: You think of something, your elderly neighbour gardening.
20: Yes.
19: Yeah,
20: I'm hanging around here for a bit longer than what I usually would. You know what I mean?
19: Great point.
9: Well, that was a very fun census. Thanks to all the Lou and Jarch listeners that got around it. That's our audience. You know our audience well, Jarchy.
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7: Every weekday, 2 till 4 on Triple M, it's Lou and Judge. Today it is Judge and Nathan Hindy Hindmarsh.
8: Nathan what?
7: Hindy? Or...
8: Look, either or. Hiney or Hindy. You know the rule.
9: I'm going to show respect and just go with Hiney.
8: That's good.
9: Yeah.
8: Thanks, Judge.
9: That's right, mate. That's
7: I'll switch back and forth just to create confusion. Less, more confusion.
9: Less respect from that fella.
8: He's one of the young guys.
9: He's young. Gen Z,
8: or is he? What's the other one?
9: I'm a millennial.
8: Are you a millennial?
9: Yeah, yeah, yeah.
8: But where? I'm an X.
7: Yeah. So I'm Gen Z, but then the new one, the even newer one is Gen Alpha.
9: But look at this.
8: Alpha.
9: Yeah.
7: Like that's the probably your kids are probably Gen Alpha.
9: Which can I assume that they're probably not.
8: They will not be in my house as long as I can still get around. Look, I'm slowing down a lot.
9: Yeah.
8: They've tried. Tried to get the old man, but not yet, no mate. Way. I've still got a bit of red mist in me still.
9: Good.
8: Yeah.
9: Good. Okay.
8: Sit down.
9: Well, mate, speaking of red mist, it was actually, that was an accidental segue. Scooter the Beagle.
7: Mm.
9: Scooter and his sister Jada, we were talking about the fact that dogs eaten, we hooked to it, you know, but this is a pretty wild yarn. Scooter and his sister Jada were taken to a Jindalee emergency vet in Brizzy after their owners came home and realised they'd eaten a 1.1 kilo bag of jelly snakes. Dogs eating stuff these days, you just never know what's going on, whether it's bloody, it's going to hurt them or not. Apparently, they didn't have the stuff in them that will kill the dog, you know, like can really affect them, poison, whatever. There's some chemical in them that can
8: sucrose.
9: Actually, I don't know. But it's
8: yellow colour 7?
9: Probably.
8: Something like that.
9: Something like that.
8: They didn't have any poison in
7: xylitol. Xylitol.
9: Maybe xylitol. But they were
8: take that for gout.
9: They were, you know, they were both treated and observed until they successfully vomited up the snakes and were allowed to go home. Now, this is the thing. Two dogs,
8: mm-hmm.
9: 500 grams each.
8: You'd think.
9: Odd. There's a photo. Scooter ate the entire bag. Jada only, so they've got these, the actual snakes and the vomit in three piles.
8: Yep.
9: There's three piles of vomit of so many lolly snakes that have been eaten with Jada in front, and then just one half of a snake, which Jada managed to get. So obviously Scooter's just been ripping in. Jada's been trying. She's obviously growling and getting her off.
8: Sorry.
9: Sorry, mate.
8: the snakes. And, yeah.
9: getting her off the snakes.
8: So Scooter may have found the bag first. That's the scenario I'm trying to paint in my head.
9: Yeah.
8: Scooter's found the bag first.
9: Yep.
8: He's scoffed 1.1 or 1.1.
9: 0.99 grams of steaks or whatever.
8: And then little Jada, his sister, I don't even know if they're really brother and sister. You know people that say their dogs are brother and sisters and they come from totally different litters?
9: I don't agree.
8: Anyway, Jada's had, half a snake.
9: Half a snake.
7: And she was still made to vomit at all.
8: That's the thing. So Jada, they've both been sent to the vet. They've been...
9: Given the stuff
8: that makes them spew.
7: Oh.
8: And poor Jada's just gone there and thinking, I've got nothing to spew up here. I've had half a snake.
9: That's right. It's like if you took one of your friends to the hospital back in the day, if they'd consumed alcohol, and they go, well, we'll just pump your stomach for fun.
8: I had a mate like that.
9: Really?
8: Brad Watman. I'll say his name on radio.
9: Sorry, Brad.
8: Yeah, the old charcoal tablets.
9: They don't do that anymore, do they?
8: I don't know. I've never done it. Neither have I. Drink responsibly, of course.
7: So I think we thought 133353. What came out of your animal?
9: Yeah.
7: Front or backside?
8: I had a dog. It was a bull terrier. I lost her for a year. Yep. Different story before I found her again.
9: Jesus.
8: And she used to eat socks.
9: I know a few dogs that do that.
8: And I used to have to pull socks out of its rectum. Yeah.
9: And this wasn't for fun. This was genuinely.
8: She would genuinely eat socks, like footy socks,
9: Jesus.
8: Normal socks. Don't know what it was. And then she'd go to do a business. And then all of a sudden there'd be half a sock.
7: Oh,
9: God.
7: God. Yeah. That'd be uncomfortable. Wouldn't that turn her off it? Why would she keep eating the socks?
9: Mate.
8: I don't know. I'm trying to reason with it. Why do dogs eat rat bait and snail bait?
9: Correct.
8: See, we're both from the farm. We've seen dogs come and go. Dogs can't eat anything these days.
9: No.
7: Yeah.
8: So precious dogs these days.
9: Like everyone. But, sorry, can I posit something about why you bull terrier? I think maybe, because Daddy was coming over and pulling him, I think maybe he'd enjoyed the process.
7: Oh.
8: I thought you were leaning towards the fact that some socks are used for certain things.
9: Oh.
8: Other than putting, which I've never done, by the way.
9: I've got
8: a house full of boys and there's like cardboard there, socks.
9: Like boomerangs.
5: This is the early drive home with Lou and Jarch.
7: We want to know what came out of your animal.
9: Yeah, mate, because basically there was two beagles, bloody Scooter and Jada. Scooter's eaten 1.1 kilos of snake. Jada got about half a snake of the lolly snakes. Vomited up that, which basically constituted to three huge piles of jelly snakes. It's unbelievable. It could eat the whole thing.
7: Huge.
9: So we want to know what came into your dog. I actually remember we had this.
8: Or your animal.
9: Or your animal. Yeah, your animal. Your wedge-tail eagle, your rabbit, your ferret.
8: Your cow.
9: Your cow.
8: Had a two-headed calf come out of a cow once.
9: Did ya?
8: Yeah. Story for another day. Go on.
9: Well,
8: bit of a tease.
9: Okay. I like it, mate. We'll keep you around. We had a dog, Ringo, and I remember me and Mum were at home back at the farm, and his face had swollen. It looked like you know one of those dogs that have the really fat folded faces over them. What are they called? Bloody Sharpays, isn't it? Yeah. And he's a Kelpie, so not supposed to look like that. We're taking him to the vet. They couldn't really figure it out. And like for this poor dog, he's probably going to die. Like we didn't know what was going on. And Mum's just feeling around his neck, going, "What is going on, mate?" His neck then like exploded like a hose. It shot out blood and pus. Like with the pressure of a hose. He starts yelping and running, and it's spraying out like that. He had a grass seed that had got completely infected.
8: Yeah.
9: Mate, it was also, and then we squeezed out the rest. It was one of the most satisfying things. He was completely sweet.
7: Oh, wow.
9: Within two or three days, completely sweet.
7: Wow.
8: That's a good story.
9: It was good.
8: I don't know why my mouth's watering.
9: It's
8: a weird thing. You know when you need to cut abscess and squeeze the...
9: Mate.
7: All right.
8: It's a pimple popper.
7: Let's go to the callers.
9: Zoe, talk to us. What came out of your animal?
6: Hey, guys. How are you going?
9: Good. How are you going?
6: Good. 1 year, my dog ate an entire chocolate Christmas stocking.
8: I know the ones.
7: Shocking.
9: Yeah, I do. Yeah, get them every year.
6: Yeah, a few years ago, we wrapped it up, put it under the tree, and went out one night and then came home and he'd unwrapped the paper and eating the chocolates, and then a few days later we looked at his poo and could see the Boost and the Crunchy Wrappers.
9: Listen, this just thinks of something my old man would do, blame on the dog, then get the wrappers and just put it in its shit afterwards.
8: You can't feed dogs chocolate, can you?
9: Well, that's what I'm thinking.
8: That's what they're saying now.
9: It's bad.
8: I used to feed my Staffy chocolate all the time. He loved it. He lived forever.
9: Maybe it's good for him.
8: Maybe. Who knows?
9: We're probably not. Don't take our advice.
8: No.
9: Will, talk to us, mate. What came out of your animal?
10: A frog.
9: Okay. Your animal was a frog or a frog?
10: A dog, mate.
9: So what happened?
10: Well, we're out the back running around, mucking around with the dogs. Jack Russell's like to chase stuff, eat stuff, whatever.
9: Yep.
10: We come inside mucking around. And she sits in the corner and starts trying to throw something up. We're going, what's going on here? Anyway, she stopped trying to throw up and went all quiet and then trying to sniff under the lounge. And I'm going, what's going on there? So I went and had a look. A little live frog just sitting there.
8: Oh, I see.
10: It back up and put it back outside.
8: So it's swallowed the frog whole and just ralphed it back up again.
10: Pretty much.
9: That is bizarre, isn't it?
8: Pretty cool.
9: That's a, it is pretty
8: nice
9: cool.
8: Nice ending to the story there.
9: Yeah, it's lovely. Right, everyone survived.
8: Yeah.
7: All right. I think we've got time for one more. Brendan.
9: Big fella.
11: Oh, hello.
9: Hello.
11: Sorry, I'm just in the middle of a chat with a work colleague right now.
9: Oh, mate, don't worry about it.
8: What are you chatting about with your work colleague?
9: Yeah.
11: Nah, it's all good stuff in a way. How are you all doing?
9: Good, mate.
8: Can't complain.
9: What came out of your animal?
11: A bit of string or rope about the length of a ruler. So the catch is... When I went to pull it out, I was the one pulling it out.
9: Yeah.
11: When I went to pull it out, there was this about the size of a date or a large grape.
9: Yeah.
11: A knot on the end of it. So I'm guessing it would have felt like a bit of a butt plug.
8: Yeah, possibly. I don't know what a butt plug would feel like.
9: It sounds like a man that said possibly that might.
8: Yeah.
11: Andy, I don't know about you, mate.
9: He was quick to agree with you, mate.
8: It's usually not that long.
5: Your early afternoon upstarts.
12: Ready to start. Ready for Lou and Judge.
5: This is Triple M's early drive home with Lou and Judge.
7: On Triple M, it is Lou and Judge. Although, of course, our lovely Lulu is recovering from her wisdom teeth surgery.
9: She's
7: Nathan Hindmarsh, rugby league legend, has been filling in.
9: Mate, and it's been bloody good.
8: It's been awesome.
9: Well, the feedback we've had, Heine, is best the show's ever been.
8: That was one comment.
9: That was one. There was tremendous chemistry between the two.
8: Yes. Funniest show we've ever heard. That was from a lot of people.
9: That was a lot.
8: A lot of people.
9: That was a pinned comment, the most liked.
8: Yeah. Nice to hear some nice voices. That was another one.
9: Yeah. They said, what the hell? We're used to whinging. There's no whinging on this show.
8: There's just no high-pitched, like, squealy, nasally sound.
9: But there's about to be, because we've got our beautiful Louisa on the line. How are we?
13: Well, I'm not good after that. You know, I can hear you.
9: We weren't aware of that, to be honest with you.
13: There's a thing called the phone.
9: Yeah, no, we did think that this was sort of an off-air conversation. The producers have just
8: gone. I knew.
13: Kinda, you're just jumping around every show. You said it was the best when you were with me. Now you're saying it's the best when you were with Jarch. Well, I see your tricks.
8: Yeah, well, that's what I do. I just got fingers in pies.
9: Well, thank God it's pies.
8: Yes.
13: Watching you.
9: But Lou, this is the thing. He did the show with you, and maybe at the time it was the best. But now doing it with me, he's seen the error of his ways, realised he's seen the light, and gone, actually, this is a lot better.
13: I heard that you were having another chicken pasta sickie next week, Judge, and Heine will be back again with me this time.
8: There's a little bit of softness involved with Lou and Judge, I found out.
9: Don't you dare throw me into the mix.
8: I think I might have to.
9: Okay.
13: Can't
9: a brother just get some food poisoning?
13: Yeah, and also everyone has different reactions to things. I clearly had impacted teeth and infected, so sorry that I'm still in pain.
9: No, it's okay.
13: That I get a hip operation and go to the pub the next day, Hindy.
9: Or also a shoulder operation, then back to the podcast the day after my shoulder up. Lou, don't forget that.
8: That's impressive.
9: Well, I wanted to let Hindy know that maybe we are of a similar ilk. Now, Lulu, honestly, doll, how are you?
13: Well,
9: we do miss you.
13: Yeah, I miss you guys. I've seen better days. Like, I'm sort of, now that I'm on my own, sort of going into the, oh, am I infected? But I've got the dentist tomorrow. So I think it's just journey, you know. Right. Today's meant to be the worst day.
9: Lulu, it's not like you to catastrophize sort of relatively mild medical conditions, is it?
13: Yeah, I've been using ChatGPT, and I'm pretty sure it's my last day on
7: Earth. Okay.
8: Golly doctor.
9: Oh, no. Yeah.
13: So I just thought, I'm like, it's not a very nice noise to hear when I can't really open my mouth. It's kind of mumbly.
9: I'd argue the exact opposite, but anyhow, that's where we are.
13: Oh, okay. Well, it doesn't feel great. I can't open my mouth super wide like I'm used to.
9: Yeah.
13: Don't make me laugh.
9: Name one thing we've said. One thing we've said.
13: Well, I'm not even in the studio, and I could imagine the look you do.
9: You could have felt that through the phone. Well,
8: but you know what, Louisa? What a good thing is that you're not here is that the lolly jar has stayed full.
13: Is it full?
8: Seriously. It is chock-a-block full, the lolly jar, because I know you like to get your little hand in there every 3 minutes.
13: Every day.
9: Little grubby guts getting in there.
13: Little grubby guts.
8: We just spoke about you on air not long ago about this thing.
13: What?
8: This dog that spewed up everywhere.
9: Oh, yeah.
13: When did I spew up everywhere?
9: No, there was a dog that ate 1.1 kilos of Alan's lollies, and it was very reminiscent of when you leave the studio and go out to the lolly jar.
13: Oh, it's my lolly jar. I just had one question for Hindy.
9: Yeah.
8: Mm-hmm.
13: What are you doing tomorrow from 2 till 4 p.m.?
8: Why is that, Louisa?
13: Can you talk for me again, please?
8: Let's get this serious here. So it is, you got your teeth done on Friday, correct?
13: Yeah.
8: It is. Then Saturday went, then Sunday went, Monday. It's now Tuesday.
13: Yeah.
8: Tomorrow will be Wednesday. So that will you're looking at 5 days. 5 days to having your teeth.
13: That's what my dentist told me. They're impacted and they were infected and it's still puffy and sore.
8: What does impacted mean?
9: Yeah.
13: Like they're growing into my cheeks.
8: Oh, I see. So they weren't. Sorry, I'm going to have to. I'm going to defend you here a little bit. So they weren't just infected, Louisa.
13: No, they were impacted.
8: Oh, okay. They were impacted. So you were asking me as a friend to come in and do your part of the show again.
13: Yes, please. And I know that you love sweet treats. So I'll bring you some like little Mars bars and some natural confectionery or something to say thank you.
8: Can you bring some jerky?
13: Yeah, and you like that corn soup as well. I've got heaps of soup here if you want leftovers.
9: Yeah, righto. That sounds good. Well, Lulu, great. I got to do tomorrow as
8: I'll
9: well,
8: do it
9: brother.
8: You're in. I'll do it for you.
14: He's back. He's back. Woo!
13: Thanks, boys. Nothing too rude, please.
14: I mean,
9: no.
14: Oh, no.
9: Yeah, that sucks.
14: Oh, Luke.
9: That sucks. All right, Dar, we'll talk to you.
14: Thanks, Lou. Okay.
8: Save me.
14: See you, Lou. Bye.
9: Heidi's back. Yeah.
14: Check the intro after this.
9: Yeah, he's back.
15: It's your early drive home with Triple M's Lou and Jarch.
7: It's Lou and Jarch on Triple M. Rugby league legend Nathan Hindmarsh filling in for Lou today, and it is that sad, sad time of the show, isn't it, Jarchy?
9: Well, it is indeed, LP, my sweet angel. It's the end of the show. It's our least favourite part of the show.
7: Yeah.
9: But a show that, it's a part of the show that has to happen.
8: It does. Everything has to come to an end.
9: Correct.
8: And good things come to an end.
9: Yeah, not saying that this is a good thing.
8: Well,
9: but it's certainly a thing that has to come to an end every day.
7: Yeah.
8: Yes.
9: Otherwise, we just annoy the shit out of everyone.
8: Yeah, so we've got the DMs.
9: We do.
8: I'm going to read the DMs today. Is that all right?
9: Mate, I'd love that.
8: Okay, here we go. So the DMs. So this is about when you and Wumpy got carried away at the pub.
9: Gotcha.
8: Right, so spare of the moment. Yes, for the 5 hours, but definitely planned the pod a week before.
7: Oh, like planned on the pod the week before.
8: Planned on the pod the week before.
9: Yeah, well, there was a certain plan that we didn't know whether it would fall into place. Well, I was like, oh, come over, we'll go for lunch. We didn't anticipate a 5 hour
8: session.
9: Which was just.
7: Who could have anticipated such a thing?
9: Not us, mate.
7: Yeah.
8: So never planned, spare of the moment, definitely.
9: Absolutely, brother. Mm.
8: Sure. Do you have to plan?
7: Why'd you wink at home?
8: Yeah, yeah.
9: And why didn't wink.
8: And why do we have to plan these things?
9: Well, because we get yelled at.
8: Yeah, but why?
9: Because.
8: Why do we get yelled at?
9: Well,
8: like if I have to plan these things like 6 months in advance.
9: Like, yeah.
8: And then I'm telling her every week, I've got this one.
9: and then it comes to that the day. Week.
8: Oh, really? What? You're going out? What? I've been telling. But they can get dressed that day and be gone. Where are you going? Oh, I'm going out with the girl. Go for your life.
9: Casper, the friendly ghost.
8: Go for your life,
9: have
8: anyway.
9: Have fun. I know, mate.
8: The boys are low-key hoping Louie's bedridden more often.
9: Well, it's turned out to be true.
8: It has.
7: High-key.
9: Yeah, high-key.
8: Yeah. This paper giggle today, Jarch and Hindy was a good listen.
7: Oh, that's nice.
9: Good feedback.
8: That is positive feedback. With a ridgy-didge thumb thingy.
9: Shaka. Let's not start spelling.
7: Yeah. You got it wrong. Yeah.
8: R-Y.
7: Just one K. It's best not to think about it.
9: Yeah.
7: Hindy, you're back tomorrow.
8: I am. Thanks.
7: Okay.
9: Rock and roll.
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18: Couple of breakdowns on the M1 Pacific Motorway this morning. There's one at Mount Kohler at southbound approaching Ku-ring-gai Chase Road. Also at Cowan, a northbound breakdown on the M1. This one's approaching the Pacific Highway overpass. At Woiwoi, road damage on Brisbane Water Drive affecting northbound traffic at the boulevard. The speed limit is down to 40 kilometres an hour. 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That's the latest traffic on the Central Coast's 107.7 Triple M.
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1: Morning, Coasties. We had a couple of breakdowns on the M1 Pacific Motorway to start things off, but one of them has gone. The southbound breakdown at Mount Kohler approaching Ku'ring'ai Chase Road has been picked up, and all southbound lanes are back open. There's still a northbound breakdown on the M1 at Cowan. It's in the left lane on the approach to the Pacific Highway overpass. Otherwise, traffic making great time. It's a 25-minute northbound run from Morisset to Beresfield. Lux Creek Flooring. 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That's the latest traffic on the Central Coast. 107.7 Triple M.
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1: Morning, Coasties, and the breakdowns on the M1 Pacific Motorway at Cowan and Mount Cola have been cleared. Traffic is making great time in both directions. If you're about to jump onto the M1 at the Carry On Interchange, it'll take you 25 minutes to head south to Warunga. Northbounders are getting a good go as well. 25 minutes from Morisset to Beresfield with a lot of the overnight roadworks packed up. 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That's the latest traffic on the Central Coast, 107.7 Triple M.
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5: Morning, I'm Amy Goggins. A sigh of relief for mortgage holders for now, but the Reserve Bank has hinted a rate hike could still be on the cards. It comes with inflation expected to remain high through to the middle of next year. The RBA yesterday voted to keep the cash rate on hold at 4.35%. Governor Michelle Bullock saying they only discussed a rise or stay. A 51-year-old woman's become the 12th person to be charged over the alleged kidnapping and murder of a Sydney grandfather. Chris Bagzarian vanished from his North Ryde home in February. Police say he was taken in a case of mistaken identity. Well, overseas, and the death toll from a 7.4 magnitude quake in Colombia has risen to 224. And we'll have to wait to June next year to start getting info from last night's census. Aussies sitting down across the country to fill in their compulsory forms. You risk being fined up to $364 a day if you choose not to.
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5: The Sharks will be without Adam Finua-Blake for Saturday's clash against the Raiders. He's accepted a one-game ban with an early guilty plea after a high shot on Dragons back rower Hamish Stewart. And Panthers winger Tom Jenkins isn't concerned. The PNG Chiefs are going after star Nathan Cleary.
7: Just a part of the business, and I think that's life. Fear. Not, I wouldn't say it's a fear, but obviously you want everyone to stay, like I said, so hopefully I get one done.
5: Comes after winger Brian To'o signed a 3-year deal to play for the Chiefs from 2028.
2: Whatever the weather's doing, wouldn't you rather be in Bali? Be on the beach sooner with direct flights from Newcastle Airport. Now flying 4 days a week to Bali.
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8: Partly cloudy on the coast today. A top of 20 expected. Looking sunny tomorrow. Similar conditions on the cards Friday too with a wet weekend forecast. 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
1: Mazzy, I had a friend call yesterday from Perth. His name is Wooly.
2: Wooly.
1: Wooly.
2: Great.
1: The reason why his name is Wooly, because he has a lot of hair over his back.
2: I was going to guess. I was like, is he a hairy guy?
1: And actually, it was funny because we were talking about this. When I was MC for his wedding in Perth, and it was on the Swan River, on a boat on the Swan River.
2: Oh, nice.
1: And we got everyone to sing Click Go the Shears. We remember because of all of his hairy back. But the good thing is he had it waxed for the wedding.
2: Oh
1: beautiful.
2: Wow. Good job.
1: But at the end of our conversation, I just realised how Aussie I was.
2: How Aussie you are.
1: Yeah.
2: You are quite Australian.
1: Yes, Mazzy, because we were talking about our time in Darwin. I used to knock around with Wooly. We used to go out and all that sort of stuff in Darwin, have a few beers every now and again, every second day. Every day. Because that's what you do. Every afternoon, that's what you do in Darwin.
2: That's what you do when you're younger.
1: That's
2: as well.
1: Exactly right. Absolutely.
2: You've got no responsibilities.
1: No responsibilities.
2: All you've got is time to burn.
1: And all of a sudden you grow up and you become a parent. But we were talking about...
2: And things change really fast.
1: Immediately. So kids, don't become a parent. Seriously, you know, enjoy being young and stupid. But, yeah, so we're talking about the time that we went fishing for barra. And anyway, the motor in the boat didn't work. So we said, question?
2: Sorry, I have a question.
1: Yes?
2: You don't strike me as a fisherman.
1: Oh, I'm bloody not.
2: Okay. I just wanted to put that out there. I think this is the very first ever fishing story I have heard from you.
1: Oh, yes.
2: But please continue. So you're fishing for barramundi with your friend Wooly.
1: And this is no joke. Speaking of fishing, when I used to go with my brother in the boat at home in Bundy, I would flick the rod over to him because he was on one seat, I was on the other.
2: Yeah.
1: I'd flick the rod to him. He'd bait it for me.
2: Yes.
1: And throw it out. Oh, smell on your hands, you know.
2: Yes.
1: Yeah, so I'm...
2: would bait the hook and then you would cast off.
1: Okay. I'd cast off. But yes, yeah, so we went, a few of our mates, we wanted to go barra fishing. Anyway, the motor in the boat wouldn't work. So we said, oh, we'll just go on the creek. So, I know, you're talking about the top end here.
2: Hang on a sec.
1: I know. My fear of crocodiles.
2: They're really big barramundi, those ones.
1: they've got really
2: big teeth and they've got really scale backs.
1: So they go... We're on this property and they go, oh, we can't go out the front. So what we'll do, we'll just go to the creek. And I'm like, oh my God. So we went into the creek.
2: In Darwin.
1: Oh, you know, outside of Darwin, wherever it was, in the bloody mangroves. And I'm just going, oh my God. And all I'm doing is wearing thongs. So I had to leave them because your feet are down in the mud.
2: Clearly,
1: I'm just there.
2: Not a fisherman.
1: Every little bit of a noise. Because you just think, is that a croc? Because that's what they do. They spy you in wait.
2: Did you catch any barramundi?
1: Yeah, thank God not. I didn't. But no, someone did. Thank God for that. Someone said, got one.
2: And then out of there.
1: Out of there.
2: Oh, God.
1: So out of there. So, and we went and cooked it on an open flame.
2: Very Australian. Here we go.
1: On an open flame. They had some lemon and butter and having a BB. And it was just.
2: That is pretty Australian.
1: Oh, and I thought, God, wasn't it? Bloody, weren't we Australian back then?
2: Back then, how patriotic of you.
1: Yeah, very much so.
2: Where did you leave your thongs?
1: I washed them out because I did. Before we walked into the mud, I did leave them because
2: I
1: wasn't going
2: to leave them. I get it. You're not going to go through mud in thongs.
1: That's right.
2: Bad idea.
1: Because they squish down the bottom. You can't retrieve them because of the suction.
2: You're going to have a blowout down there.
1: Absolutely.
2: No one needs a thong blowout in the mud. Oh, what a disaster.
1: Walk across the paddock. But I thought, bloody how Aussie is that?
2: That's pretty Aussie.
1: Yeah, true blue. And the fish, the only fish to eat is barramundi.
2: Straight out of the creek.
1: Oh, that is a big call, isn't it?
2: That's a really big call, okay.
1: Coming from a non-fish eater.
2: Yeah, well, that's the other thing. You don't really eat much fish, and I don't think you've ever been fishing since.
1: No, I don't think I have. You know what,
2: but it is a great story.
1: I don't think I ever have been fishing since.
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1: Morning, Coast is the M1 Pacific Motorway looking pretty good in both directions. A couple of breakdowns on the Sydney side of the Hawkesbury River Bridge have been tidied up. One was northbound, one was southbound, but all lanes are back open now. From the Carryong Interchange to Wurrunga, it's a 25-minute southbound trip, and that's the same for northbounders from Morisset to Beresfield. Get the viral Rimmel London Brownie Pie Lip Liner for just $6.50. Then take it from lips to lashes with new Brownie Pie Mega Lift Mascara. Rimmel London, now half price at Big W. That's the latest traffic on the Central Coast's 107.7 Triple M.
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1: To crime we go now. Oh, what's happened? God. There's been a suitcase.
2: Look, this bizarre saga, Maz Compton, began Sunday afternoon. Like, these two blokes, they'd stopped by the side of Olin Ford Road at Olin, which is about 60 k's southeast of Goulburn. They called Triple O with a concerning find. So the first officers in attendance established a crime scene around a suitcase, and an investigation was launched with the assistance from the New South Wales Police Homicide Squad. Less than 24 hours later, after a morning of media appearances to discuss the concerning discovery of a body dumped in a suitcase, New South Wales Police revealed the opening of the suitcase by forensic experts had revealed that what was inside was not human remains, but a high-end sex doll.
1: Oh, dear. Well, it's still technically a body in a suitcase.
2: Yes, it was.
1: Just not police, a human one.
2: Police found it very deflating. Sorry.
1: I shouldn't
2: be doing this on the news.
1: It is. Look. Probably the way around that you would like things to go.
2: Absolutely.
1: You don't want it to be the other way around when you think that it's a...
2: Just and a then high... And I didn't know there were classes in sex dolls. I had no idea.
1: Oh, there's classes everywhere.
2: Yeah, you had your bottom end and then you had your high end. But they... they weren't.
1: That's a different type altogether.
2: Sorry. That wasn't a play on words with this crime story.
1: You don't want to get those bottom end sex dolls.
2: It was a murder investigation until they saw that the body had a repair kit and a puncture repair kit. And they, as I said, they thought it was a human corpse. And then someone asked, why does the victim have an air valve? But anyway, look, that is, as you said, my Scott.
1: It's the way around that's how you want the story to go.
2: Exactly.
1: A complete waste of police resources.
2: Yes.
1: But I would say that's a good outcome.
2: Absolutely. Okay. I'm hearing you. That's crime. I'm Paddy and Maz.
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1: Coastie is a good southbound run down the M1 towards Sydney this morning, 25 minutes from Carryong to Wooronga. Northbounders, same run time from Morisset getting up towards Beresfield. We are delay free at this time. Woi Woi, Brisbane Water Drive, road damage remains. Dropping your speed at northbound, passing at the boulevard. Looking at Carryong, mind a bunch up now for the Central Coast Highway at Woi Woi Road and steady around Tumbiumby for Wyong Road but building. 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That's the latest traffic on the Central Coast, 107.7 Triple M.
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6: Hey, it's Dan Floke here with your local headlines. A man has died following a crash at Edelong Beach. Emergency crews were called to Barrenjoey Road just after 4:30pm yesterday amid reports a vehicle had collided with a parked car. A 64-year-old was treated at the scene before being airlifted to Sydney's Royal North Shore Hospital in a critical condition. Police say he died shortly afterwards. Central Coast Health fared pretty well in the latest patient survey from the Bureau of Health Information. It's found 71% of respondents rated their overall care as very good, which is better than the state average. 85% rated their experiences with nurses as very good too. Doctors got a 70% very good rating. Laws allowing police to seize and crush illegal e-bikes aren't in effect despite State Parliament passing legislation back in May. The Transport Minister's told the telly he's confident things will change soon. Out in sport, we've got a couple of Central Coast juniors making their return to the Knights lineup ahead of the club's clash against the Titans. Woi Woi junior Bradman Best has been named in the centres. Erina Eagles product Phoenix Crossland will play hooker. Newcastle hosts Gold Coast at McDonald Jones Stadium Sunday.
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8: Hi there, I'm Amy Goggins. A 12th person is now being charged over their alleged involvement in the kidnapping and murder of a Sydney grandfather. Chris Bagzarian was taken from his North Ryde home in February in a case of mistaken identity. It'll be a wait and see from the Reserve Bank when it comes to any future rate rises, with inflation expected to remain high.

0: Well, they did discuss a hike, something they didn't do at last month's meeting. Metro Petroleum says it's deeply disappointed nine servos that are run by independent operators have been told to close after raids targeting the sale of illegal tobacco and vapes. The company also vowing to keep working with authorities to remove illicit products from the market. And the ABS says it will contact people first to encourage those who haven't filled out their census, but you risk being fined up to $364 a day if you choose not to.
1: Did you know that diabetes is Australia's fastest growing chronic condition? Over 300 Australians are diagnosed with the condition every day. Search Diabetes Australia to find out more.
0: Two more cities have reportedly joined the race to host the 2028 NRL Grand Final. According to the Herald, Melbourne and Auckland are also interested in hosting the decider alongside Brisbane and Perth. Sydney might lose the match due to a scheduling clash with Pope Leo's visit to the Harbour City. And Broncos forward Pat Carrigan and Cowboys star Reuben Cotter have been successful at the judiciary overnight. They've both been found not guilty after challenging high tackle charges.
2: Whatever the weather's doing, wouldn't you rather be in Bali? Be on the beach sooner with direct flights from Newcastle Airport. Now flying 4 days a week to Bali.
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4: Partly cloudy on the coast today. A top of 20 expected. Looking sunny tomorrow. Similar conditions on the cards Friday too with a wet weekend forecast. 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
7: Yeah, morning Central Coast. Welcome to Wednesday. Jeez.
8: It's Wednesday.
7: I just had a look on that. It's Wednesday.
8: It is Wednesday. Yeah, we'll be over the hump by the end of today.
7: Yeah, it's just going so fast, isn't
8: it? I know. I'm not sure what happened in my wardrobe this morning, but I've got...
7: Did you have a malfunction?
8: Yeah, look at me. I look a bit ridiculous.
7: You dress like me.
8: No, I wouldn't go that far. But I've got comfy greenish pants and a baggy T-shirt.
7: Yeah.
8: But then I've got a really nice trench coat. But a baseball cap?
7: Yeah, but seriously.
8: I don't know what happened.
7: I look at that and I see fashion.
8: Fashion?
7: Yeah, fashion. Where?
8: Yes. What a fashion is. Are you wearing your tracksuit pants again today?
7: Yeah. My Adidas ones.
8: Oh, the Adidas ones.
7: Still dirty. I didn't wash them on the weekend. I thought I'd get another week out of them.
8: How long do you go between washing your pants?
7: Yeah, look. Good question. I think I could do these 2 to 3 weeks.
8: You think that's healthy?
7: Yeah. Well, the thing is, because you've got underdirts on, I've worn them today.
8: But also it's you.
7: Yeah. Because you just go, I'm wearing them to work. I might wear them at home at night, just sitting on the lounge. So I'm not doing anything.
8: But when you're sitting in the lounge.
7: Yeah, but I'm not sweating because it's really
8: but
7: nice.
8: You're just still
7: Is that too long? I just want to know. Is that too long?
8: I definitely
7: 2 weeks.
8: Think
7: Before you have a... You do.
8: 100%.
7: Okay. All right. Okay.
8: A couple of weeks, especially you.
7: Look, in summer, it's a different story, but I wouldn't be wearing them in summer.
8: You wouldn't be wearing
7: them. Or if I wore these to the gym, I'd wash them, and because I was sweating.
8: Oh, yeah, you'd have to wash them after the gym.
7: But see, I don't do like a lot of blokes who wear tracksuit pants. I'm happy with my legs.
8: You're happy with my legs.
7: Some people aren't happy with their pins because they work all the upper body. And
8: no, you've got good calves.
7: Yeah. So
8: you work on those.
7: You've got to show them off. You know, they're one of the show muscles, Mazzy.
8: Okay, they are. Of course they are. Are you ready to get your hair coloured?
7: Yes.
8: Because that's happening next.
7: So I'm getting the hair dyed. There was a bit of a story yesterday.
8: Yeah, we'll recap it for you.
7: Do I need to keep this hoodie on?
8: I probably should have bought like a cape or something.
7: Yeah,
8: I reckon you might need to ditch the hoodie, fabulous grey hoodie with the stains on the front, and just go with a regular stained T-shirt. And then
7: it is a bit messy, isn't it?
8: If you missed it yesterday, we'll recap it for you. But basically, I'm going to try and just give Patty's hair a bit of a colour. A bit of a
7: Wednesday makeover.
8: Glow up, ladies and gentlemen.
7: Money Machine, spitting out some...

0: Triple M, Paddy and Maz. Partly cloudy, 27 degrees. But chilly. I've been saying that all week, haven't I? What are you laughing at? What are you laughing at?
1: This is funny. All what's right. about to happen? Okay. Actually, I'm going to have to take my trench coat off. Just a trench coat. Just a trench coat.
0: Okay. Now, we're talking about my tracky decks because I've got you at your tracky decks on. I've got mine on today. Aaron from Canmore. And I said, it's a couple of weeks before I wash them.
1: These aren't tracksuit pants. These are just comfortable pants. Oh. Don't start putting misinformation out there that I would wear.
0: They look like tracksuit pants.
1: They're comfortable slacks. Thank you very much.
0: I haven't heard the word slacks.
1: They're from Sports Girl. They're not what you wear.
0: I haven't heard the word slacks for ages. Aaron from Canmore said, "Paddy, don't worry. When I wear jeans, I don't wash them for probably about 2 weeks. Aaron, I don't wash mine for about 2 years. My jeans, because once again, same with your jeans. You know, they'll wear Tuesday night, Thursday night. I just put them back in the cupboard. I can't remember when I last washed my jeans.
1: Oh, yeah, you've got to wash those jeans. Okay, here we go.
0: Okay, now.
1: So if you missed it, yesterday on the show, we were talking about Trump and we said this. I wonder if he's spraying some colour in there.
0: Do you do spray on?
1: You can get spray in colour. Oh, my God, we're doing it on the show tomorrow with you.
0: Do you get spray
1: on? I'm
0: going
1: to bring in some coloured hairspray. Not bright colours, just I'll get because you're a bit of a salt and pepper over there.
0: Yeah.
1: We can get rid of that.
0: Okay. So you reckon we can get rid of that?
1: Okay, it is. So this is called, it's called Magic Retouch. Put the receipt back in.
0: How much does this cost?
1: Oh, $12. But I bought some lip liner as well. I'm going to try and claim that through work expenses.
0: $12. And so what does this do? Does anyone else use this?
1: This is L'Oreal Paris Instant Root Concealer Spray.
0: Is it for women?
1: For hair.
0: Oh, for hair. Okay, doesn't matter.
1: It's a temporary grey coverage that lasts until it's shampooed out.
0: Right.
1: Okay, so I'm giving it a bit of a shake. I got the colour Cool Brown.
0: Cool.
1: Because you're a cool guy, and I thought of all the colours, let's get cool brown.
0: Is it sort of like it just sticks to your hair?
1: We'll find out, won't we, Paddy?
0: Do you want a picture before?
1: Should we do a before and after picture?
0: Yeah.
1: Yes, we should. Okay, take your headphones off.
0: Okay.
1: And give us a bit of a grin there, or have to get your hair in the photo. Okay. I think it's going to be easier.
0: You're going to have to leave
1: your headphones off.
0: Yeah. You come around here. We're all good.
1: And so I've given it a big
0: just
1: shake.
0: Checking. Yes. Okay.
1: And can you see there's a nozzle?
0: Yeah.
1: There's like a little tiny.
0: Oh, yeah, yeah.
1: I'll just maybe do one half.
0: Okay. Oh, no, you got to do the whole friggin' hair.
1: I don't know if there's enough.
0: No, you can't bloody do half. Yeah. So Maz is actually tagging me. She's like she's at Gosford train station.
1: Works.
0: Or
1: really
0: Wyong
1: works.
0: Train station.
1: If I don't do this right, you're going to look like a skunk.
0: I smell like one.
1: Good. Let me come around this side.
0: Okay.
1: You stay there.
0: See. And does any woman, other woman any or man, woman. Is any woman or man,
1: sorry.
0: See, it's really cold. Sorry. Okay, do I cut my, close my eyes?
1: Oh, no, you should be right.
0: Okay. I've got to go to the gym after this. If this looks crap.
1: No, I've done a pretty good job. So there you have pretty much covered all the
0: way. Okay.
1: All right. Now if I do an after photo and then show it to you, okay.
0: Yeah.
1: So you now
0: look
1: like this.
0: Oh my, that is revolting. I look
1: If I do it really properly.
0: Oh Maz, that's terrible.
1: It's maybe the wrong colour.
0: It is the wrong bloody colour.
1: What colour is your hair normally?
0: Oh, I don't know. Oh,
1: it's hilarious.
0: I look like one of those blokes that you see down at the club that have just dyed their hair.
1: Yes, you do. Yes, you do. I think this could, you know what? I reckon
0: this could
1: be a thing. I reckon we could get Paddy with his cool brown coloured hair and that could be a thing.
0: I'm going to go to the gym. I'm going to wash that out.
1: I would be going home and having a shower first.
0: Oh, it's all leaky at the back.
1: Yeah, I know. Sorry about that. The coverage was a bit uneven, but there's still some grays in there.
0: Everywhere.
1: That's all right. We'll fix it up.
0: Okay, all right. Okay, I'm going to go down to the mirror into the... You're laughing now. You are not touching my hair ever again. Joel, does it look like terrible? It looks bloody terrible.
1: I can't believe you let me do that.
0: Quarter past six.
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4: Coasties all clear up and down the M1 this morning each direction. We do have some very light traffic starting to build through Tumbiumbi on Wyong Road towards Tumbi Road. Also seeing some patchiness in Carryong along the Central Coast Highway near Kangaroo Road and Woi Woi Road. Looking to your run on Pacific Highway, all steady southbound around Charm Haven. No delays passing Wyong Station either, and the motorway link in Blue Haven's clear. 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That's the latest traffic on the Central Coast, 107.7 Triple M.
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0: Triple M, Paddy and Maz. It's partly cloudy at 20 today, 7 at West Gosford. And Mazzy has just sprayed my hair.
1: Yes.
0: With hair dye.
1: Yeah, it's like this, it's hard to explain. It's like a hairspray, but it's got a really thin nozzle. And so you're meant to put it, like, if your greys are coming through between your colours, between your colour appointments at the hairdresser, you're meant to just use it just to conceal those greys.
0: Right.
1: And I just thought we could conceal all of yours, which we've done. I thought, I think I've done an okay job. I don't think you
0: hate it. I can't see the back. Look, I can't see the back. It has, I've just wiped my neck because it's all over my neck.
1: I'm not a hairdresser.
0: I'm concerned that when I go to the gym today, that A, they'll laugh at me, but B, they'll leak.
1: Might leak.
0: When it'll run.
1: But you've got a towel.
0: Yeah,
1: take a towel to the gym. You just wipe it off. Are you worried that someone's going to mistake you for Tom Cruise when you go to Wyoming to Coles this afternoon?
0: Celebrities have dyed their hair. And Nicolas Cage, Tom Cruise, Arnold Schwarzenegger, Matt Damon.
1: Yeah.
0: Brad Pitt.
1: Oh, speaking of Brad Pitt.
0: Yeah.
1: Brad Pitt.
0: What's
1: he's back on the juice.
0: Oh, is he going? Oh, so he's back on the wagon.
1: He's all back

0: been sober for 7 years. Hasn't had a drop of alcohol. He has publicly credited Bradley Cooper for helping him get sober and get off the drink. But he just did this interview with Esquire magazine, and he's like, you know what, guys? Back on the booze.
1: Back on it.
0: Yeah, but he said he's got some healthy boundaries around it. Yeah. He knows how to moderate, but he is not 100% sober anymore.
2: Yeah, you don't have to get sloshed every time. You can have a couple of beers. I'll just have a couple of lights.
0: One or two beers, and if moderation works for you, that works for you. But
2: and like,
0: I'm also slightly excited about paparazzi photos of Brad Pitt being his chops in coming weeks.
2: Oh, look, you know what? We should get together and try and split the G like I did last year.
0: You could try and split the G.
2: Johnny
0: Coleman,
2: at the Tallies, I talked to him at his hotel, tries to get me to split the G every. I still haven't done it.
0: Do you want to explain what that is for someone who hasn't heard? Because otherwise it does sound weird.
2: Yeah, split the G is you get your a glass of Guinness. And on the front, it's got the harp and it's got the big G and Guinness on front. You've got to get down to the base and you've got to do one skull and get to the line where the G, the bar on the G.
0: Yes.
2: Or the big G.
0: And that's how you split
2: the G. It was huge last year.
0: It was a bit of a viral trend last year.
2: It actually spiked sales in Guinness as well.
0: I absolutely believe it.
2: And you know what? I don't mind Guinness, Mazzy. I was not a fan once, but I don't mind Guinness.
0: You don't mind a bit of Guinness.
2: Yeah, I might get back onto it.
0: You're going to get on it too. Here we go, Brad
2: Pitt. It's good enough for Brad Pitt. If Brad Pitt dyes his hair and is back on the wagon,
0: is he on or off the wagon? Hang on
2: a
0: second.
2: Hang on, falling off the wagon. Oh, hang on, you're falling off the wagon.
0: When you get sober, you get off the wagon.
2: No, no, but is it when you get so, when you fall off the wagon, he's fallen off the wagon.
0: No, he's back on the wagon.
2: Back on the
0: he's
2: wagon.
0: He's got back on the wagon.
2: Because that would have towed all the beer barrels. Or the,
0: of course.
2: Back in the old day.
0: Off the wagon because you don't want to be sitting in the back drinking all the beer on the wagon.
2: Yeah, so he's back on the wagon.
0: So he's gotten back on the wagon.
2: Yes.
0: Right. I'm so glad we figured that out.
2: We've got the money machine.
0: Maybe that hair dye has
2: affected me.
0: Gone
2: I think
0: to
2: the
0: your
2: fumes.
0: Brain.
2: The fumes have affected me. Holy jeez. We have got the money machine spinning out in the mouth straight after 6:30, straight after the news, okay?
0: All right.
2: Here we go.
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4: Coastie is a good run for the M1 southbound crossing the Minimini Creek and Hawkesbury River Bridges towards Sydney. We do have a pretty good stretch out of Woi Woi, northbound up Woi Woi Road and Brisbane Water Drive as well, but road damage through here northbound as you pass the boulevard just reduce your speed. Leaving Terrigal Drive is fairly steady west into Erina, just some very light traffic passing Charles K Drive. 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That's the latest traffic on the Central Coast, 107.7 Triple M.
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5: Central Coast's average unleaded price today is around $2.05 a litre, while some servos are selling it as low as $1.94. 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
24: Hey, it's Dan Fleck here with your local headlines. The SES hopes the new floodgates at Burns Road or Rimba will curb the number of motorists getting into trouble in the wet. They've revealed they've conducted 35 flood rescues on that stretch over the past decade. Council's in talks with Sydney Trains to get a second set of gates installed near the railway underpass. Central Coast has fared pretty well in the latest 12-month patient survey from the Bureau of Health Information. It's found 71% of respondents rated their overall care as very good, which is better than the state average. Hideo Spalak from the Bureau says it's been mostly good results across New South Wales this time around.
25: Most patients gave high ratings of their overall hospital care. For example, more than 9 in 10 patients said their overall hospital care was very good or good.
24: And IPART's looking into the reasons why New South Wales motorists buy E10 petrol. You can have your say till September 30. To sport, and 5 young Mariners stars have been named to the Young Socceroos squad ahead of AFC Under-20 Asian Cup qualifiers, which start later this month.
26: Triple M National News.
27: Hi there, I'm Amy Goggins. Metro Petroleum says it's deeply disappointed several servos that are run by independent operators have been told to close after raids targeting the sale of illegal tobacco and vapes. Is 7 reporter Liam Tapper.
28: Now, Metro themselves, they're not accused of any wrongdoing. They're all run by these independent owners of these franchisees, if you will. So they're now being investigated. Up to 10 have been shut across the country.
27: The company is also vowing to keep working with authorities to remove illicit products from the market. Well, reports house prices could fall by about 10.6% across all capital cities. The Reserve Bank kept the cash rate on hold yesterday, but has warned of a possible hike down the track, with inflation expected to remain high. Briefly, delivery drivers across Australia will be paid a minimum rate of $31.30 an hour after the Fair Work Commission set new minimum standards for gig workers. And we'll have to wait till June next year to start getting all the info from last night's census.
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27: Melbourne and Auckland are now also reportedly interested in hosting the 2028 NRL Grand Final. Brisbane and Perth have already thrown their hat in the ring if Sydney can't stage the decider Due to Pope Leo's visit, the New South Wales Premier has confirmed he wants the match to stay in the Harbour City. And Penrith's Liam Henry says they're not holding a grudge against Brian To'o, who's headed to the Chiefs in 2028.
0: One door closes, another door opens, and he's walked through that door. And however, he's still got this year and next year, and he'll definitely make the most of it.
22: Whatever the weather's doing, wouldn't you rather be in Bali? Be on the beach sooner with direct flights from Newcastle Airport. Now flying 4 days a week to Bali.
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24: Partly cloudy on the coast today. A top of 20 expected. Looking sunny tomorrow. Similar conditions on the cards Friday too with a wet weekend forecast. 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
3: Who was our winner yesterday for the Money Machine?
4: It was
3: someone.
4: Ryan
3: from Lizard Row. He was stoked when he won his big amount.
5: You beauty, how good's that?
3: Yeah, and so Ryan was listening right from the word go.
4: That's it.
3: Of course, this is the first time the first amount of money will be spat out.
4: Okay, you ready?
3: Yeah.
4: Here's your first cash amount out of the Money Machine this morning, team. It's $167.
3: There we go. So 167. Be like Ryan did yesterday. Write it down. We've got another amount after 7:30 in an hour, and then just one after 8, and then you recall any of the amounts.
4: And you win them.
3: And you win them.
4: It's such a good deal.
3: It's so easy. It is just so damn easy.
4: It is.
3: And 167.
4: That's
3: there
4: the
3: we
4: one.
3: Go. Now, what are you talking about, Lizzie?
4: Oh, some really bad news from our good friends at Grinspoon HQ.
3: Oh, and some really bad news for our mate Copper Cookie.
4: It's bad news. It's a little bit of bad news up next, guys.
3: And what you know talked about.
4: We've got to cover the bad news as well as all the good news.
3: The good and bad news.
4: It can't all just be sunshines and rainbows out of unicorns' butts, can it?
3: No, not at all. Not at all.

0: Triple M, Paddy and Maz. Partly cloudy, 27 degrees at McMaster's Beach. Would Matt, because you sprayed my hair with, is it hair dye? I just want to ask.
1: It's not hair dye. It's called Instant Root Concealer. So okay. What it is, it's like a retouching coloured spray that you're meant to pop over your grey hairs when they're coming through between your colour appointments with your hairdresser.
0: Oh, right.
1: But I did just cover your entire head because your whole head's grey.
0: I'm going to have to wear a cap to the gym today. I'm not going like this.
1: Let's get you a swimming cap.
0: I had a look in the mirror in the bathroom with the fluorescent lights really bright. I went, oh, my God.
1: But I will say, you didn't hate it when you looked in the mirror. I think somebody saw a younger Paddy in the reflection and thought, oh, hello, young man.
0: Would Shervo from Channel 7 from Sunrise, would he do his hair?
1: Would he dye some of the new hair?
0: Yeah, I reckon Carl Stefanovic did.
1: I don't know.
0: You don't reckon?
1: It's hard to tell.
0: Jolly, do you reckon any TV presenters? Not a chance.
2: No one can dye their hair on TV.
1: You're the only person in media that dyes their hair now.
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4: What are you talking about, Willis?
5: Everything you need to know before you start your day. Paddy and Maz's. What are you talking about?
0: Okay, Mazzy.
1: This is not good for fans of one of our favourite bands, Grinspoon.
0: We spoke
1: to him quite recently.
0: Is that Phil?
1: We spoke to Phil.
0: From the Grinners, yeah.
1: Yes.
0: That was about their tour.
1: It was about his tour and it was about his solo album that was coming out at the time. Yeah. But Grinspoon were meant to be, well, they're on a tour at the moment and Phil Jamieson has sustained a back fracture.
0: How'd he do that?
1: During one of his gigs. I don't know, probably being stupid. He posted on his Facebook page. Okay, that he spent most of last Friday in emergency getting different tests, and by 4 a.m. it was confirmed that he had a fracture in his L1, which is on the spine there. They've had to cancel all the rest of the gigs around the country. They were heading close to the coast, I think, with one of the events.
0: Yeah, I'm sure they were coming around this joint.
1: They were, and so that's all been completely scrapped. So sad. He's going to be okay. That's the main thing. Like, he will be in recovery for a while. Obviously, he can't rock out on stage for a little bit, but I think he's going to be absolutely fine. But sending massive love to Phil Jamieson, because he's one of our favourites. We absolutely love him, and it's just terrible that he's in hospital not having a great time right now. And fingers crossed he'll be back on the stage, and we'll let you know when that will happen. If you do have tickets to any Grinspoon gigs, it just says that the ticket outlets will be refunding your
0: refunding, so it's going to be a while.
1: And they're going to have to, they're going to have to reschedule everything when he's back.
0: And anyone who's had a back issue would know exactly what he's going through.
1: That's a big back issue. Yeah. Gosh. So, sending big love, Phil.
0: Got to say good morning to Copper Cookie, who listens regularly. And I think it was either this year or last year, we tried to get him to be Commissioner of Police.
1: We did mention it.
0: And he failed. Well, I was reading, I think it might have been last week, they said there's a bit of a police shake-up and there's been a new deputy commissioner and Cookie. And I went, oh, no, you little beauty, Cookie. Wrong first name.
1: Oh, different Cookie.
0: Yeah.
1: There'll be a couple of copper cookies.
0: Okay. So this is Scotty Cook. He was given the new deputy commissioner's job. I think it was last week or maybe the week before.
1: Okay.
0: And because I thought, oh, this may be my mate.
1: That's
0: Cookie.
1: Mate, different Cookie.
0: Missed out.
1: Oh,
0: yeah.
1: we don't know if he went for it.
0: So he's not deputy commissioner. He's not commissioner either.
1: He's just a regular cop.
0: Yeah, he's just a regular cop who goes in and gets a few donuts every now and again. So, anyway.
1: Is that where you guys met?
0: Yeah. Correct.
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6: Coasties moving well up and down the M1 between Sydney and Newcastle. Each way through Carryong, the Central Coast Highway seeing activity towards Woi Woi Road. Looking to Wombrel, the entrance road is fairly clear at Ocean View Drive and steady around that work zone, Tumby Road 2. Traffic is all clear from Tookley moving towards Gorrican over Tookley Bridge. 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That's the latest traffic on the Central Coast 107.7 Triple M.
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17: Morning, folks. Well, fine and sunny down here on the Central Coast beaches again today. Lots of blue sky, offshore winds all day, and around about 1 to 1.3 metres of fresh south swell. It did pick up overnight, so wax up and head on down for the swimmers. All beaches are sparkling clean. Water temps around 18 degrees. We've got a 1.5 metre high tide at 8 a.m. This is Tez McKenna with the Triple M Beach and Surf Update.
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1: Hopefully you did the census last night. After 8.30, we're going to speak to Emily Walter. She's the census national spokesperson.
2: She's the census lady.
1: Yeah, she's the census lady.
2: We're There's one census lady in this country, and we're going to talk to her on the show.
1: Yeah.
2: And with so many questions.
1: And I want to look at something that I answered in the census last night.
2: Oh, okay.
1: And
2: have you got a bit of a question mark over it?
1: Yes, and my wife reckons I fibbed on that, and that's a $3,400 fine.
2: Did you tell a porky pie?
1: Well, I don't think I did. I don't think I did. I think I was honest.
2: But there's conjecture.
1: Oh, only with my wife.
2: Okay. Well, you do share the house with her, yes. So she'd probably be the only one that could attest to it.
1: She reckons I was BSing.
2: Oh,
1: I said, that's a lie.
2: I love this. This is fantastic. I want to guess what the question is, but we'll wait. We'll hold off because we've got to replay some calls that we took yesterday.
1: Look, it's about 8 to 7, and it was about being an ex, because, Mazzy, you told the story about Hilary Duff getting on stage with, was it Joel or Benji?
2: It's Joel Madden. Hilary Duff and Joel Madden dated in the early 2000s, and 20 years later, they've been broken up for 20 years. She was at Madison Square Garden doing, the New York stop on her world tour, and she welcomes to the stage Joel Madden and his band Good Charlotte, and they bust out the anthem together, and it was just such a really cool pop culture moment for fans of either Hillary or Joel, or just like the early 2000s pop culture in general. It was unreal. And then we were asking, they're obviously really good friends. There was a photo of them backstage with their partners, their other halves.
1: Yeah.
2: And so they're clearly buddies. And we were like, can you do that? Can exes be friends?
1: And my wife, Kirst, she texted me. She said, because we said, can you be ex with your friends? And
2: Kirst
1: said,
2: ex.
1: Friends with the ex.
2: Yep.
1: If they promise to keep you, then yes, that was wrong.
2: I mean, you asked.
1: So. Yeah, I did. And, I was asking some of the separated ladies last night. It wasn't a singles night, but they're in the leagues. A lot of them said, absolutely no way.
2: At the bingo you host.
1: Unorthodox.
2: Paddy was working, just to explain. Otherwise, that doesn't sound great.
1: Yes, and we took your calls about it too.
2: We did.
1: Can you be friends with your ex on 133353?
2: Lisa in Currumbong. We're asking, can you be friends with your ex, Lisa?
1: Lisa?
3: Absolutely not.
1: No, that's what I say. Lisa, same with me.
3: It's no way.
2: But some people are, like Hilary Duff and Joel Madden. They dated 20 years ago. They're still friends today. They did a gig together. Everything's all good.
1: Yeah.
3: I guess it matters the standard of the ex. For me, they're an ex for a reason.
1: Absolutely. Check, Lisa.
2: Yes, this is
1: are you married happily or single?
3: I am. Happily
1: married.
3: No.
1: Oh, no.
3: Single.
1: No.
3: I'm a statistic.
1: Oh, you're a stat. Okay.
2: Yeah, you're happily single?
1: Stat. Happily single.
3: Happily single.
2: Oh, what's that like?
1: And there's no way.
2: Can we talk about that for a sec? How does that go? Do you want to tell me?
1: Were there any downsides initially? Lisa, so there's no way. With the ex.
2: No friend. No friendship.
1: None.
2: Okay.
3: None.
2: Okay.
3: No.
1: All right.
2: No,
1: okay.
2: That's fair. Well, thank you so much for calling.
1: Good on you, Lise.
3: That's okay.
1: We continue taking calls, and Andy got through.
2: Are you nude, Andy?
1: Are you nude, Andy?
2: You sound like I did a different radio show a couple of years ago, and we had this guy Andy, and he was always nude. He was nude Andy, but you're not nude Andy.
4: I'm definitely not nude Andy.
2: Okay, you're fully clothed Andy.
1: Okay.
4: Work at the moment.
1: but he wants to be. Can you be friends with your ex? Andy.
4: Oh, okay. No, it's an impossibility.
1: Okay.
2: Impossibility.
1: All right. Impossibility. Yeah.
4: Impossibility.
2: It's impossible.
4: Yeah.
2: It's not going to work. It's always going to end badly.
1: Yes.
4: Yeah. Okay. And I always thought that maybe there was a chance we could be friends, but then I did see her at Erin Affair once, and the look that I got.
1: Looks good, Kill. Looks good, Kill.
4: Yeah. Yeah, my bones froze to the core.
2: Oh, gosh. The ice queen had arrived.
1: And if Andy's ex is listening, give us a call because
2: hey,
1: we
2: no,
1: want.
2: Please don't.
1: We
2: no,
1: want
2: no,
1: a reply.
2: I don't think we want to reunite you guys.
1: Okay, so that's two no's there.
2: That's thank you, right. Not nude Andy.
1: Okay.
4: No worries. I'll keep my clothes on.
1: Okay,
2: thank
1: good
2: you.
1: On
2: please
1: you.
2: Do.
1: Good on you, mate. We've got Jenny from Charmhaven from Whiteman Photography.
2: Hey, Jen.
1: G'day,
2: how are
1: Jen.
2: You?
0: Steve, how are we?
2: We're going great, hun. Can you be friends with your ex?
0: Husband's ex came to our wedding.
2: Wow.
1: Oh my god. How the bloody hell?
2: Okay, so they're just friends.
0: She was lovely, which happened to be 13 years yesterday, so.
2: Oh, congratulations.
1: Oh my god. So your husband's ex came to your wedding.
2: So are you still friends with her?
0: Yeah, we're Facebook friends and we do the occasional, you know, like on photos and stuff like that, but.
1: Holy
2: that's
1: hell.
2: Wild.
1: Yeah.
2: Gee, how did that conversation go down when you were doing the invite list?
0: I don't know. He just said it was an amicable breakup. They were still friends. And I went, yeah, cool.
2: Okay.
1: Well, all right.
2: That's good on you for not making that super uncomfortable for everyone.
1: One out of three.
2: That's what we're going with. Thanks for your call, Jen.
1: Thanks, Jen.
0: Guys, have a great day.
1: Good on you. We've got to get to the news. Coming up after the news, we want to give you $500.
2: Yeah, that's with 5 in 10. So if you get through, I've got a topic, and there's a bit of a theme for the topics this week if you've been paying attention.
1: Yeah.
2: If you can give us 5 answers in 10 seconds, we are going to hook you up with $500 cash.
1: Okay, do that next, Triple M.
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6: Coasties along the M1 hassle-free southbound into Sydney. Northbounders in Currumbong reduce your speed. A bit of a slow stretch here due to continued roadworks. In Doyleson, we are starting to bunch Pacific Highway towards Scenic Drive. Also some patchiness for highway through Lake Munmorra. Fairly clear in Wagga, passing our roadworks on the entrance road at Tumby Road and light congestion through Gosford Centre on Main Street. 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That's the latest traffic on the Central Coast, 107.7 Triple M.
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0: four-year-old's car collided with a parked vehicle at Barrenjoey Road yesterday at around 4:30pm. He was treated by paramedics before being airlifted to Sydney's Royal North Shore in a critical condition. However, he later died in hospital. Central Coast Health patients have reported a mostly good experience over 12 months. The latest survey from the Bureau of Health Information has found 71% rated their care as very good. 85% gave our nurses a very good rating. Doctors got 70%. Laws giving police power to seize and crush illegal e-bikes are still not enforced despite State Parliament passing that legislation back in May. However, the Transport Minister's told the telly he's confident that will change soon. And it's been revealed Council's in talks with Sydney Trains to get a second set of floodgates installed near the Burns Road Railway underpass at Arimba. To sport and coast products, Bradman Best and Phoenix Crossland have been named a return for the Knights home clash with the Titans Sunday after the pair were rested last round.
1: Triple M National News.
2: Hi there, I'm Amy Goggins. Some slight relief for mortgage holders for now, but the Reserve Bank has hinted a rate hike could still be on the cards, with inflation expected to remain high through to the middle of next year. The RBA yesterday voted to keep the cash rate on hold at 4.35%. Court today for a woman who's become the 12th person to be charged over the alleged kidnapping and murder of a Sydney grandfather. Chris Bagzarian was taken from his North Ryde home in February in a case of mistaken identity. Metro Petroleum says it's taken immediate steps to terminate agreements with 9 independent operators after raids across the country. It was part of a crackdown on the sale of illegal tobacco and vapes. And some new research into man's best friend has found a dog's brain can tell apart different negative expressions. Researchers at the University of Vienna finding they can distinguish between fearful, angry or sad faces.
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2: After signing Brian To'o this week, the PNG Chiefs have already got their eye on another star. The expansion club reportedly getting ready to make a major play for Canberra's Hudson Young. Aaron Wood says the Raiders have to do everything they can to keep him.
4: He's an absolute freak. He's New South Wales back rower.
5: Ricky won't let that happen.
4: But the problem is you've got the incentive of the no tax fees at Papua New Guinea.
2: And it's understood Melbourne and Auckland are also interested in hosting the 2028 Grand Final if Sydney can't, due to Pope Leo's visit.
6: Whatever the weather's doing, wouldn't you rather be in Bali? Be on the beach sooner with direct flights from Newcastle Airport. Now flying 4 days a week to Bali.
1: Triple M. Weather.
0: Partly cloudy on the coast today. A top of 20 expected. Looking sunny tomorrow. Similar conditions on the cards Friday too, with a wet weekend forecast. 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
10: Mazzy, got to say good day to Maddie and all the team at Central Coast Roller Derby. He got in contact last week. We were talking about the Elemental Cup, which was last weekend.
11: Okay.
10: But also, they've got a big Learn to Skate program, and this is at Niagara Park Stadium. It starts on the 28th of August.
11: Okay.
10: So if your kids want to get into
11: if you want to get into roller skating, yep, and you want to send them to, because if you're going to get some roller skates, you probably want some lessons.
10: Oh, yeah.
11: You really don't want to be like That's one of those things you're going to need. You need the safety gear and you need a couple of lessons just so you know the lay of the land.
10: Because you could go down to your local skate rink like I did with Rebecca when I was about 13. Couldn't skate, so I was holding on the bars right around. Oh, that was embarrassing.
11: Was there a second date?
10: No, no. She was too tall. I had to stand on my bloody toes just try and give her a kiss.
11: Oh.
10: And then I got cramps in my calves. Oh, jeez, I tell you, it just wasn't a good date, right?
11: I would love to hear Rebecca's review of this date. That is something that I would love to hear. What were her thoughts about the roller skating date with Patty?
10: Anyway, it was a Friday night. So if you want to learn to skate, starts 28th of August, 5-week program, Niagara Park Stadium, 7 till 9. Just get in contact with the stadium, they'll let you know.
11: And thanks for keeping in touch and listening to the show, Maddie. He's a great supporter of what we do, which is wonderful.
10: All right, we better give away $500 now. What do you reckon?
11: Can we?
10: Of course we can.
11: I would love to.
10: Yeah.

0: Okay. Simple.
1: The number to call, it's 1-3-3-5-3. Yeah. If you get put through, I've got a topic.
0: Yeah.
1: If you give us five of in 10 seconds, we hook you up with $500 care.
0: Okay, 1-3-3-5-3 is the number. And I'm going to ask you, when you were dating, did you go out someone that was much taller than you? Whoever gets through.
1: Oh, okay.
2: Okay.
1: We don't have to do that. Like, don't let that deter you.
0: It's $500
1: it's
0: up
1: a
0: grab.
1: Requirement.
0: Call a six. Call a six. We'll take.
1: Okay.
0: Do it after 1927. Triple M.

0: Good thing about today, Mazzy, not as windy. Oh, it's been a bit of a pain over the last couple of days.
1: Yeah, the wind has been slightly annoying, especially for people with really long hair.
0: And people have just dyed their hair. Mazzy dyed my hair, spray dyed my hair, and it's just coming out, Maz.
1: I know, sorry.
0: Yeah, it's like a... It's all gone crumbly.
1: It's sort of like dry shampoo, but it's coloured.
0: Yeah.
1: And I think you're only meant to, it's only meant to be for regrowth.
0: Yeah.
1: So you're only meant to use a little bit, just sort of right at your scalp there. But I did spray your entire head with it.
0: I know.
1: I like it. I think the colour is.
0: Truly?
1: Yes.
0: Okay. We got it on our socials too, haven't we?
1: We have a before and an after picture of the glow up on our socials. We're at Triple M Central Coast if you would like to follow us.
0: Yeah. Partly cloudy today, 20. We've got about 7 degrees of Halekulani. This is Triple M, Paddy and Maz.
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0: I know we're doing 5 in 10, but just telling Mazzy a story about how I went out with this girl who was way taller than me and had to try and give her a kiss. I had to stand on my tiptoes. Elliot from Shelley Beach, did you ever go out with someone who was taller than you?
3: Oh, I certainly did back in the day, so I had to... had to basically get up on top of a bar stool to give her a kiss.
1: Is her name Rebecca, or did you grow up in Bundaberg?
3: No, it wasn't Rebecca. I think it was Nicole.
1: Yeah. Is it Nicole Kidman? It could have been Nicole Kidman.
0: Yes, it was.
1: She's pretty tall.
0: Elliot could attract them. It still can. No, he doesn't need to.
1: Okay.
0: Now, Elliot, 5 in 10. Maz, you got to give your topic. 5 of 10 seconds. Get them out, you're a winner, mate.
1: All right, Nicole Kidman's ex-boyfriend. Here we go. Elliot, we need from you this morning 5 Central Coast suburbs that begin with the letter G.
0: Go.
3: G. Gorrican.
1: Yes.
3: Gwadlin.
1: Gwadlin, yes.
3: I can't think of any.
0: Yeah. Galley Beach.
3: Gwelly Beach.
1: What about Gosford?
0: Gosford.
1: Yeah.
3: Guado Bay?
0: Yeah, Guado Bay.
1: Greenpoint and Glenworth Valley.
3: Yeah.
1: We would also have taken this morning. But thanks for calling, mate.
3: No worries.
0: Gurley Wong. Just a
3: Gurley Wong.
0: Yeah, Gurley Wong. Oh, no winner today. Guayong. Why weren't you around with her name in the suburbs? Elliot?
1: Thanks for your call, mate. Have a good day.
0: Bye.
3: You too, guys.
1: Okay, give our love to Nicole.
3: I will.
0: Now, 500 didn't go off today. Surely tomorrow. There's been a running theme.
1: There's a
0: hint for you.
1: There's been a theme. The theme's going to continue for the rest of the week.
0: Okay.
1: So.
0: Tomorrow, Thursday, do 5 in 10 thanks to Harvey Norman Furniture at Erina.
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4: Coasties, we're moving fairly well northbound along at Brisbane Water Drive out of Woi Woi up towards Point Clare. But as you pass the boulevard, we do have some road damage that has reduced your speed. Looking a little patchy now, Chidaway Bay, Wyong Road towards Enterprise Drive. Starting to feel more for Mann Street and Gosford Centre too towards Racecourse Road. Southbound is on the M1 clear to Sydney. Northbound is a bit of a slow stretch in Kurrumbong due to our work zone. It's time to complete your census. 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That's latest traffic on the Central Coast 107.7 Triple M.
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0: Triple M, Patty and Maz. A little bit of a maniac, 23 past 7. You want to have a chat? 133353.
1: From the Quokkas, we welcome back to the show Nick Gill. Hey, Nick.
0: G'day, Nick.
2: Hey, team. How you going?
0: Yeah, not too bad.
1: Going great. Nick.
0: Yes!
1: Nick wrote a song which included some audio of my very young son, Henry, when I first came back into radio. So, Nick, how old was Henry when we did this? Was he two?
2: I think he was somewhere between one and two.
1: Somewhere between one and
2: two. That age where you can kind of form words and you're excited by construction equipment.
1: So, yeah, I was telling Nick, like, Henry just used to lose his mind whenever he saw a digger. He'd say, oh, digger!
0: Yeah.
1: And I said, if I record my son saying digger in a few different ways, could you make a song?
0: Oh, did you force poor Nick into doing that? Oh,
1: I wouldn't
0: man.
1: Say that I forced
0: did
1: him into it.
0: Did you pay him as well?
1: I wouldn't say that I forced him into it. I think this has worked out better for Nick than it has for me when you hear the rest of the story. So, Nick, let's revisit the original O Digger.
0: Okay, here we go.
3: What's that over there?
4: Ooh, digger.
3: Lifting dirt in the air.
4: Ooh, digger.
3: It's bigger than a bear.
4: Ooh, digger.
3: What is it?
4: Ooh,

0: It is. It just makes me so happy hearing that. It's just so full
1: of
0: joy.
1: How long ago was that? How long was it?
0: So Henry was two. I reckon he was two, so five. Well, when you got, 5 years ago, I guess. So that happened. That was that. But then, Nick, what did you do with that song?
2: We thought, you know what? Henry's created a banger here as well. I think these are the only songs that I can create that are successful are written by small children. So we turned that into we removed Henry from it because, you know, we didn't want to expose him to the masses. But
0: also, would have been asking for commission, by the way.
3: Oh, absolutely.
0: That's probably more. There would have been talent fees involved.
2: So I got greedy, essentially, and wrote one where I wrote him out of it.
0: Yeah.
2: And it's called Dig, Dig, Digger.
0: Dig, Dig, Digger.
2: I informed you, Maz, about a week or two ago that that is now our most listened to song from the Quokkas. And it's all thanks to Henry.
0: Dig, Dig, Digger.
3: And Maz didn't get a cent.
0: I didn't get a cent. But that's okay.
2: You know, like with Spotify, like no one really gets a cent.
0: Well, that's
3: No.
0: That's so
3: true. That is funny.
0: Is that amazing, though? And it was a really off-the-cuff, it was a total random thing. I was like, oh, my kid's obsessed with Diggers. Could you? And the song, like, Nick, honestly, the song is brilliant. It's so fun. We've listened to it as a family 50 million times, and it always makes us smile. And now Henry is seven, right? So listening back to that, I'm like, oh, my gosh, he was so tiny. But I love that it's been a massive success for you guys. It's just great. It's so cool.
2: Yeah, and we still, like, you know, 5 years down the track, we're still playing it live at every single gig, like, the kids just absolutely love the Digger song. So it's something that, you know, I hadn't thought of, and it just resonates with the kids. So thank you, really.
0: I think the lesson here, Nick, is you really just need to ask the kids what they want and they will tell you.
2: Absolutely. And I think the younger the better as well, because then you'll get the more unhinged answers, which is probably what they really want.
3: Have you written a song about Happy Meals yet?
2: A song about Happy Meals.
0: That's Paddy wants you to write a song for him about Happy Meals.
3: Because as soon as we said, what do you want? Oh, Happy Meal. No matter what it was just a Happy Meal.
2: Well, it's funny. One of the other members of the Quokkas is now the jingle writer for KFC.
0: There you go.
2: Yeah, because he just put up a little video of him singing a jingle to KFC. And then they said, hey, if you get 100,000 likes on this, we'll give you a call, and he did. And
0: now
2: he's genuinely the full-time writer.
3: That's how it works.
0: Excellent. I love it so much. Well, hey, it's Nick, so good to reconnect and to be back in touch with you, and I'm so glad things are going really well for you, Nick.
2: Oh, thanks, team. I appreciate it.
3: Yeah, that's Nick Gill from the Quokkas, the kids group, doing extremely well around the country.
0: Yeah, give them a follow on Instagram. They really are. They do some great music, and as Nick was explaining, like a lot of their songs, they have a really solid meaning behind the song. So if you've got a couple of little ones, get onto the Quokkas.
3: 28 past 7, got to get to the news, and after the news we're going to spit out, or the money machine's going to spit out, another amount, all right? We want you to record it, and yesterday, because you could be like Ryan from Lizaro, he was excited when he won his cash.
2: You beauty, how is that?
3: Yeah, so be like Ryan, listen to the amount, up next.
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5: Coasties, some westbound congestion along Dora Street through Morisset heading towards Wangi Road. Northbounders up through Kurunvong on the M1. Just reduce your speed. A bit of a slow stretch here due to our ongoing roadwork zone. There is patchiness around Gosford Centre, Man Street at Racecourse Road. Filling more through Warnervale westbound on Sparks Road towards Albert Warner Drive and Pacific Highway at Wyong Station. Don't miss UK's funniest hypnotist, Peter Powell. 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That's the latest traffic on the Central Coast, 107.7 Triple M.
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21: Hi, it's Dan Flake here with your local headlines. A driver involved in a crash at Edlong Beach overnight died in hospital in Sydney. Emergency crews were called to Barrenjoey Road at around 4:30pm before treating and transporting a 64-year-old motorist whose vehicle had collided with a parked car. Local emergency crews are welcoming news. Floodgates have been installed at Burns Road at Orimba. Council's put the gates in on top of that flood warning system and signs installed over the past year. When a club from Gosford SES has told the NBN they've conducted 35 flood rescues on that stretch over the past decades.
22: We need to physically stop people driving in there because the lights and things, while they've helped, they haven't totally avoided the issue.
21: At iParts, keen to know the reasons behind New South Wales drivers choosing E10 at the Bowser. You can make a submission till September 30. To sport, and five Mariners stars have been named in the Young Socceroos squad ahead of upcoming AFC Under-20s Asian Cup qualifiers. The lineup includes Hay Neems, Arthur De Lima, Jesse Mantel and more. The Aussie side face Laos August 31.
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24: Hi there, I'm Amy Goggins. The nation's largest chicken supplier has taken steps as bird flu continues
0: continues to spread. Ingham's bringing in a nationwide lockdown of its poultry farms. Over 200 cases of bird flu have been detected, while the federal government has announced vaccines will be rolled out to protect the most at-risk bird species. Metro Petroleum says it's taken immediate steps to terminate arrangements with 9 independent operators after raids across the country. It was part of a crackdown on the sale of illegal tobacco and vapes. It'll be a wait and see from the Reserve Bank when it comes to any future rate rises, with inflation expected to remain high. The RBA yesterday voted to keep the cash rate on hold at 4.35%. And the ABS says it will contact people first to encourage those who haven't filled out their census, but you risk being fined up to $364 a day if you choose not to. We'll have to wait until June next year to start getting data from it.
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0: Aaron Wood says the Raiders have to do everything they can to keep Hudson Young. There's talk the Chiefs want to make a play for the Canberra star.
3: From Canberra, I'm trying to get every third party under the sun and trying to look out for Hudson Young, because he's a future captain of that club. He's an unbelievable player. Australian, New South Wales back row. You cannot let him go.
0: And Melbourne and Auckland are also reportedly interested in hosting the 2028 Grand Final. Sydney might lose the match due to a planned visit by Pope Leo on the same October long weekend.
19: Whatever the weather's doing, wouldn't you rather be in Bali? Be on the beach sooner with direct flights from Newcastle Airport. Now flying 4 days a week to Bali.
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21: Partly cloudy on the coast today. A top of 20 expected. Looking sunny tomorrow. Similar conditions on the cards Friday too, with a wet weekend forecast. 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
5: Okay, I just heard a wet weekend. I'm worried about my hair.
24: Well, I think, no, that's going to wash out. So yeah. I've done a bit of a colour in Paddy's hair this morning. It's almost like a coloured hairspray vibe, yeah. But it washes out. So right. When you have a shower next, do you wash your hair with shampoo and conditioner?
5: Of course I do.
24: Yeah, of course you
5: what
24: do.
5: What do you think? I just use water.
24: Yeah, that would be silly. So if you use your shampoo and conditioner, okay. That's going to get the colour out, and then okay. It'll go back to that.
5: Yeah,
24: silverback mousy vibe that you've got going on over there.
5: Silverback gorilla. Now it is time to.
24: Because you're very wide.
5: Yeah, yeah.
24: You've got a very broad chest.
5: I'm not hairy like a silverback.
24: Oh, you would look like a silverback gorilla if you were a hairy guy.
5: Oh, I'm glad I'm not like my mate Wooly. But it is now time to spit out another money amount from the money machine.
24: Okay, you ready for it, team? Yeah. Write this one down. The next cash amount out of the money machine, it's $247.
5: There we go. $247.
24: Okay.
5: Now, we've already given you one after 6:30. That's your second amount. Another one will come your way after 8 o'clock this morning.
24: Okay, stick around for that.
5: Yep.
24: So definitely.
5: 247.
24: Yeah, that's the second amount.
5: Okay.
24: Cool. And then after 8:30, whatever you recall, if you get through to us, you win.
5: Okay.
24: It's that simple.
5: Now, you know how we played a little bit of a game show with you yesterday?
24: Yes, we did Maz's Weekend Bingo.
5: Yeah. Well, I've got something very similar. It's about the census.
24: Okay.
5: The only thing, I might be in a bit of trouble.
24: Okey-doke.
5: For answering what I answered. Do that next Triple M.

0: Triple M, Patty and Maz.
1: After 8:30, we're going to speak to Emily Walter. She is the Census National spokesperson. And hopefully you filled in your census last night. We want to know if you missed doing the census, can you still go online and complete it? Is there a time frame, you know, for completion?
2: Yeah, all those sorts of things. We've got a few. We don't have as many questions for Emily as there are in the census.
1: Oh,
2: but God. We've got a few questions for Emily after 8 o'clock.
1: Now, this is where I could have been in trouble. Because when you answered one of the questions last night, in the last week, did Patty spend time doing unpaid domestic work for their household?
2: Okay. Oh, here we go. What did you say?
1: Including all housework, food, drink preparations, cleanup, laundry, gardening.
2: Yes.
1: Home maintenance, repairs. I'm doing the lot. Household shopping, tick. Finance management, tick. Pet and animal care, tick. And travel associated with unpaid domestic work.
2: Okay.
1: Now, Maz Compton.
2: All right.
1: There were the possibility of five answers.
2: What? Yes.
1: No, Patty did not do any paid domestic work in the last week. No.
2: Okay.
1: Yes, less than 5 hours. Yes, 5 to 14 hours. Yes, 15 to 29 hours. Or yes, 30 hours or more.
2: So what? Which one did you circle?
1: Yes, 30 hours or more.
2: You did not do more than 30 hours of unpaid domestic work.
1: Bloody
2: you
1: do.
2: You just told me just then. Gosh, it's great when Kirsten cooks because you've got the leftovers this morning. So you didn't cook last night?
1: That is one night, Your
2: Honour.
1: There
2: is no way.
1: That is one night.
2: There is no way.
1: 30 hours.
2: Well, then, do you know what?
1: Yes.
2: Kirsten, I hope she filled out the same because.
1: No, she put no, did not do any unpaid domestic work because Patty does it all.
2: That's bloody untrue because we know that you leave water around the house and she has to go and clean that up after you.
1: Guilty. So the only thing is because
2: you did not do 30 hours.
1: I did
2: that's
1: so.
2: Like a part-time job.
1: Yes. That's only 4 and a bit hours a day.
2: That is
1: yes.
2: There is no way.
1: Absolutely.
2: There is no way you watch as much YouTube as you bang on about. Plus all of your other things with your bingo now, and your crab races.
1: Yeah, yeah. Well, that's underpaid. Look, that's another story, actually. So, can you help me out? If I do get fined for providing false or misleading information on the census, fine of $3,640, could you help me out there?
2: No.
1: No, okay.
2: Absolutely not.
1: Seriously.
2: That's on you.
1: I spend 4 hours, 5 hours, sometimes 8 hours in the yard on the weekend.
2: That's one day of the week. That's not every day.
1: Well, sometimes I think it added up at 30 hours. Yeah. Did it say?
2: You have grossly miscalculated how much unpaid domestic work you do.
1: That is a lie. That is a lie. And I'll be defending it.
2: I'm going to dob you in. I'm going to tell Emily.
1: And she's joining us after 8:30.
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5: Coasties, a bit of congestion southbound down Pacific Highway towards Wyong Station now. Also getting patchier for Pacific Highway through Arimba between the interchange for the M1 and Chidaway Road. Looking a little sluggish in parts of West Gosford Central Coast Highway passing Racecourse Road and Mans Road. Southbound is along the M1 clearing nicely over the Hawkesbury and through Cowan and Barara. Get the viral Rimmel London Brownie Pie lip liner for just $6.50. Then take it from lips to lashes with new Brownie Pie Mega Lift Mascara. Rimmel London, now half price of a W. That's the latest traffic on the Central Coast 107.7 Triple M.
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0: We've got 8 degrees at Lisbon this morning, partly cloudy and 20. 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And breakfast with Patty and Maz.
1: Well, I went out last night.
0: Oh, did you really?
1: On a school night. I know, which is, I never do that. I'm always very, very, you know me, very disciplined. We've got our routine. The routine rarely changes during the school term. But last night, I went out on a date with my little boy, Henry. We went out on a mummy and a son date.
0: Where did mummy and son go to?
1: Well, we decided to go to see a theatre show because, you know, I love the theatre. Henry doesn't mind a bit of theatre. And so we took ourselves, we got Macca's drive-through, and that was the little treat together. We're like, let's just share some nugs because we just love sharing a few nuggies. So we got Macca's drive-through, and then we drove from Umina to Wyong, and we went to the Art House Theatre.
0: What was on last night?
1: So I was shocked on a Tuesday night at 5:45 when we got there. So the show went from 6 till 7. So really good time for kids, the bigger kids, like, you know, the school age kids. Yeah. I was so surprised at how many people were just outraging on a Tuesday night at the Art House. It was full. It was wild. So we got there, we met up with some friends from school, and then we sat down for this theatre show. And the theatre show was The Bugalugs Bum Thief. And it's the story, which is based on a kid's book by an Aussie author called Tim Winton. It's the story of this young guy, Skeeter Anderson, who wakes up one morning to find out that somebody has stolen his bum. He doesn't have a bum anymore.
0: Oh, it could be nothing worse.
1: Cannot sit down. No, cannot walk properly. No. Cannot ride his friend's bike.
0: And all the people would laugh. You've got to have some sort of, you got to have glutes.
1: There was no bum.
0: No bum.
1: And then he soon, over his adventure, which is, you know, a song and dance and very, very funny, they find out that all 496 citizens of the town Bugalugs, where they live, all of their bums are missing. And it's Skeeter Anderson's job to find the bum thief, which Skeeter Anderson does along with his two friends. And it was just so funny. I loved it. And I know that the audience was the younger kids there that I thought it was so funny. So I thought they did a great job.
0: What would the bum thief do with 467
1: bums? You don't really find out what they, you know, you probably have to read the book to get the full, you know, it really wasn't, to be honest with you, the storyline was not the thing.
0: Right.
1: It was just more the fact that they said the bum so many times.
0: Yeah.
1: And there were songs about bums and they talked about how important that part of your anatomy is. And when you think about it, if all of our bums were stolen, it would be diabolical for humanity. So it just made me really glad that I got a big one.
0: And I wouldn't like to be walking into the room where he's storing 467 of them either.
1: No way.
0: Not at all.
1: No, he hid them in a shed.
0: So it was all good.
1: It's all good in the end. Everyone got their bums back.
0: Oh, great.
1: But some people wanted other bums because they weren't happy with the bums that they got. That was a whole other thing.
0: Yeah, and most of them are working in radio these days.
1: That's true.
0: We've got the money machine. We've got another amount coming up. Is it still showing?
1: It will be on today. Yeah. I think they've got a lunchtime performance.
0: Right, okay. Yes. All right, then. Hey, listen, we've got to get to the news. Another amount's going to be spat out from the money machine. And we're going to speak to a local lady, Meg, from Ninja Kids, too.
1: Yes, they're bringing something epic to the Central Coast, which is great.
0: Uh-huh.
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3: Coast East Pacific Highway's pretty heavy. Southbound moving towards Wyong Station now, and we got a bunch of traffic out of Berkeley Vale. Westbound moving into Tuggerah on Wyong Road. Slowing up in Foresters Beach along the entrance road southbound at Crystal Street. There's ongoing works in Saratoga today for westbounders along Stein Road and the M1 hassle-free in Mount White. 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That's the latest traffic on the Central Coast 107.7 Triple M.
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20: Hey, it's Dan Flake here with your local headlines. A man has died following a crash at Edelong Beach. Emergency crews were called to Barrenjoey Road just after 4:30 p.m. yesterday amid reports a vehicle had collided with a parked car. A 64-year-old was treated at the scene before being airlifted to Sydney's Royal North Shore Hospital in a critical condition. Police say he died shortly afterwards. Central Coast Health has fared well in the latest patient survey from the Bureau of Health Information. It's found 71% of respondents rated their overall care as very good, which is better than the state average. 85% rated their experiences with nurses as very good. Doctors got a 70% very good rating. And council's hoping to have a second set of floodgates installed near the railway underpass at Burns Row, Arimba, in the next 3 months.

0: line up ahead of the club's clash with the Titans. Woi Woi Junior Bradman Best has been named in the centres. Erina Eagles product Phoenix Crossland will play hooker. Newcastle hosts Gold Coast at McDonald Jones Stadium Sunday.
1: Triple M National News.
2: Hi there, I'm Amy Goggins. Labor and the Coalition are narrowing in on a deal to tighten gambling laws, but sweeping changes appear off the table. Anthony Albanese and Angus Taylor instead looking at tougher rules around VIP inducements and stronger protections for kids and vulnerable punters. The Coalition says the AFP needs to investigate how sensitive diplomatic correspondence involving Japan reached the media. Liberal frontbencher Michaela Cash telling Seven the leak has taken the Prime Minister's melon saga from embarrassing to extraordinary.
3: A sensitive diplomatic cable from one of our closest allies has ended up in the media, and the AFP should investigate that.
2: Labor says, though, police have bigger priorities. Briefly, chicken supplier Ingham's is bringing in a nationwide lockdown of its poultry farms as bird flu spreads, and the death toll from a 7.4 magnitude quake in Colombia has sadly risen to 224.
4: Good morning, Australia. 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
2: Two more cities have reportedly joined the race to host the 2028 NRL Grand Final. According to the Herald, Melbourne and Auckland are also interested in hosting the decider alongside Brisbane and Perth. Sydney might lose the match due to a scheduling clash with Pope Leo's visit to the harbour city. And Broncos forward Pat Carrigan and Cowboys star Reuben Cotter have been successful at the judiciary overnight. They've both been found not guilty after challenging high tackle charges.
1: Whatever the weather's doing, wouldn't you rather be in Bali? Be on the beach sooner with direct flights from Newcastle Airport. Now flying 4 days a week to Bali.
5: Triple M. Weather.
0: Partly cloudy on the coast today, a top of 20 expected. Looking sunny tomorrow. Similar conditions on the cards Friday too, with a wet weekend forecast. 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
7: Yes, it does. Huge amounts of money being given away every day here at Triple M.
8: It's so good. So this is your 8 o'clock hour cash amount from the Money Machine. Are you paying attention?
7: Yes, Miss Compton.
8: Okay, because the cash amount is $305.
7: There it is.
8: 305.
7: 305. Write that down.
8: Write it down.
7: And everyone, we've had so many 3 out of 3 winners, it's not funny.
8: We have, but this is the thing. If that's just the only cash amount you've got out of the Money Machine today, that's fine. If you get through, that's what you're going to win. Whichever amounts you recall correctly, you are going to win this morning.
7: Okay, so that'll happen in another 20 minutes or so. Coming up next, I've got to speak to Meg from Ninja Kids.
8: Yes, yeah, so they're bringing a Ninja Kid event, not just for kids, a ninja event.
7: Yeah.
8: To the coast, which is huge. I think it's the first time we're going to have an event like this on the coast.
7: Yeah.
8: So we're going to chat to Meg about that next.
7: Okay. It's Paul Simon. Triple M.

0: Triple M, Paddy and Maz, partly cloudy, 20 East Gosford, we've got about 8 degrees. Because it is a Wednesday, very soon, stacks of stats.
1: We are going to give you a statistic. Yeah. You're going to try and guess what it is about.
0: Yeah, and if you want to call for stacks of stats, 1-3-5-3 is the number.
1: Paddy, Ninja Kids in Erina, we've been.
0: Yeah, look, I now can do, on the monkey bars, I can do two runs. First run to the second
1: run. That's an improvement from when we went there.
0: I was hopeless.
1: But one of the cool things Ninja Kids are doing, and the brains behind Ninja Kids, they're bringing a ninja racing event to the Central Coast, which is huge. And the person responsible for this is Meg from Ninja Kids. Hi, Meg.
0: G'day, Meg.
2: Hi, good morning. Meg, hi, guys.
0: Meg, this is sensational.
1: This is massive.
0: I'll tell you why. Because my daughter competed in High Rocks, which was in Sydney, and I just thought the fitness community coming together, how big was this? But to give the opportunity to kids, amateurs, and even 40 plus, this is fantastic.
2: Yeah, it's amazing. We're really excited to be holding it. So, and especially for the Ninja Association. So it's an exciting event that we're hosting.
1: So this is going to all take place at your facility, which is Ninja Kids in Erina, and it's on the 19th of September.
2: That's correct. Yep, Saturday the 9th of September. Times will get released closer today, but it usually is a whole day event, which is exciting too.
0: So it's a UNAA international qualifier.
2: That's correct, yeah.
1: What does that mean?
2: I
1: have no idea what that means.
0: I'm assuming
1: like the N means ninja.
2: That's right. So UNAA stands for Ultimate Ninja Athlete Association.
1: Oh, wow.
2: In the big form, basically. So what that means is that the top 3 or 50% of the age group will move into a ticket to the USA to reach the qualifiers.
1: Oh, that is huge.
2: Really exciting.
0: So are many of these events held around Australia?
2: They are, yes, they are, and we're lucky enough to be able to run one at Erina, which is really exciting.
1: Yeah. It's really cool, and there's all different divisions for all different age groups. So is it best for people to maybe, is it all going to be on your Instagram? How can people find all this information if they've got a little ninja in their house and they want to get them registered?
2: Yeah, so absolutely. So it runs from under sevens all the way to 50 plus. So it doesn't necessarily need to be a little ninja. It can be the ninja's parents, family, friends. But basically, you can see it on our socials. There's links that you can go on and register. And we'll be publishing them up until the date. So it closes 2 weeks before the date. But there's a link directly there that people can jump on and register. It's a $50 registration fee. But also, not just that, spectators can come and watch on the day, which we are really encouraging, just to come and check out the gym as well, because it is something special there, and just seeing the community around it is great.
1: So yeah, it's awesome.
0: Meg, when Maz and I went over there to Ninja Kids at Erina, so we did all different courses and rungs and all that sort of stuff. So that basically is what it is, and you do it as fast as possible.
2: That's correct. So yeah, we have one of our incredible coaches, Hunter, actually running the day. He sets up the course, and the course doesn't actually get released to the individuals until the day that they turn up.
1: Yeah.
2: A little secret.
1: Yeah, perfect. Yeah.
2: Up until the day, and then he sets up that course, and it's the quickest time, but also the completion of the obstacles as well.
0: Right.
1: Yeah. And yes, and so no practice runs, so it's exactly like the TV show.
2: Exactly. Practice runs, you just have to basically train on all the obstacles, hoping that it's what you're training on.
1: Amazing.
0: And all the obstacles we did, the only thing I could do was the ramp, running up the ramp. You know, I did all right at that. All the others, pretty open.
1: Oh, up the warp wall?
0: Yeah.
1: Paddy did okay up the warp wall.
0: That was it.
2: Well, Paddy, you'll be really excited. We have actually a mini warp wall now, so you'll be definitely able to nail that one.
1: Even better.
0: Oh, jeez. It's better. Just the monkey bar from one rung to the other. That got me.
1: Meg, well done. Yeah. This is huge for the Central Coast, and we know there's so many kids that do obstacle course racing, and even grown-ups as well, and it is just so nice to have something coming to the coast that we can own. So good on you,
0: Meg.
2: Well done, Meg. Thank you. Thank you, guys. Appreciate it.
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5: Coasties, we are moving well along the M1 between Sydney and Newcastle each direction. Getting heavier through Foresters Beach, though, southbound down the entrance road as you pass Crystal Street. Narara Pacific Highway building both directions through to Mans Road. There is some light congestion passing Point Claire Station 2 up and down Brisbane Water Drive. And we're heavy into Tuggerah westbound Wyong Road of Alliance Drive. Get 3K off select M1 26.5 Rangers, plus the first 5 general services free. 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That's the latest traffic on the Central Coast 107.7 Triple M.
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3: Wow. It's time for Stacks of Stats.
0: Wow. Yeah, you'll be going wow too.
1: Wow.
0: This is really interesting, this one.
1: Okay, give us the stats. So your job is to listen to the statistic and you've got to call us or text us and tell us what it's about.
0: Right. Now, it's with your car.
1: With your car.
0: 71% of Australians cannot do this themselves.
1: With the car.
0: With the car.
1: With the vehicle.
0: With the vehicle.
1: All right.
0: All right.
1: 71% of us cannot do this thing.
0: 133353. What is the stat? What is the answer we want to know?
1: Or you can always text us as well you've got an idea. 0482 08 1077 is our text number.
0: God, we love a good text, don't we? But if you want to call 12353, 71% of us can't do this without car.
1: All right, we'll take your calls next.
0: All right, here we go. Triple M.

0: Coast Zone, 107.7 Triple M. Breakfast with Paddy and Naz. Partly cloudy, 20. Not as windy, thank God.
1: Oh, good stuff.
0: God, that's been bad over the last couple of days, hasn't it?
1: It's been pretty wild.
0: Terrible.
1: It really has.
0: Yeah, a lot of trees across the road and all that sort of stuff. But it is a Wednesday. It is time to do this.
2: Now on Paddy and Naz. Wow. It's time for Stacks of Stats.
3: Wow.
0: I reckon Tim will get this straight away. 71.
1: Hello.
0: Okay.
1: Don't worry about the pleasantries. We just cut straight to the chase, hey?
0: 71% of Australians can't do this for themselves with a car.
1: What is it, Tim?
3: I reckon that it's reverse park.
0: I reckon it's 100% of Australians, actually.
1: No, you have to reverse park and you test.
0: I know. Timmy. Some people can reverse park, others just can't.
1: Sometimes, if I'm reverse parking in front of people, I get really anxious and I drive away. I get too scared because I don't want to stuff it up. Yeah. I do.
0: But I think of those big cars, things like the big Ford Rangers. How the bloody hell do you reverse
1: park? You've got cameras now, yeah, so everyone can reverse park.
0: Okay. Timmy.
3: No idea. I used to drive a bus and I get frustrated when I see people that can't do it.
0: Can you reverse? No, you can't reverse park a
1: bus. You can reverse park a bus, surely.
0: Can you?
3: Oh, into the car park. Yeah, I mean, into the bus depot. Absolutely.
1: Absolutely.
0: All right.
1: Of course
3: okay.
1: you can.
3: All right.
1: Reverse park a bus.
0: Okay.
3: Yep. I'm
1: frustrated
3: when people can't do it with a car.
1: I bet. It's not the right answer, but thanks for getting that off your chest, Tim.
0: I've got Simon from Maitland. G'day, Simon.
1: Hey, Simon.
4: Hey, how are you guys?
1: Yeah, good, thanks.
0: Good, mate. What is it? 71% of us Aussies can't do this with a car.
4: Well, mate, the way these millennials and Gen Zs carry on, it's got to be change your tyre, hasn't it?
1: Oh.
0: Mate, hey, I'm in that. No, it's
1: not change your tyre. It's not change your tyre, but that is a good thing to know how to do.
0: Oh, we got the packet man when Dan talked about packets.
1: Dan, the packet man, good morning.
5: How you going, guys?
0: Yeah, good,
1: very
0: mate.
1: Very well, thank
0: What's
1: you.
0: What's the answer, mate? 71% of us can't do this.
5: Drive manual.
0: But it's not.
1: Does anyone have a manual car these days?
0: Don't know.
1: They're not very common anymore.
0: Yeah.
5: A lot of businesses do. And
1: do
5: I'm
1: they?
5: Manual,
1: yeah.
0: But then that is not
1: the right answer.
0: Rachel from Greenpoint, Mazzy. Hey, Chief.
6: Hello.
1: Hey, Rach.
0: What's the answer?
6: People are unable to wash their car.
0: I haven't done for a few years, actually. No.
1: It's not the right answer. Okay,
0: it's 71% of us can't do this for ourselves with a car.
1: Okay, we've got Marie in San Remo this morning. Hello.
7: Good morning, how are you?
1: Very well, thank you.
0: What's the answer?
7: Well, I think it is change the oil.
0: Oh, hallelujah.
1: It's changed the oil.
0: Yes.
1: Now, that's not check the oil with the dipstick, is it?
0: No, that's changing the oil.
1: See, I didn't know that was a thing.
0: 71%.
1: Do you need to do that? How often should we change the oil in a car?
0: I'm not quite sure. I'll ring Maddie from JM Autos and I'll ask him. Well, Marie, that is right. Change the oil. So we'll send you the Rhinos. What about that?
1: Yes, the Central Coast Rhinos are taking on the Sydney Ice Dogs at Erin Ice Arena this Sunday. You can get tickets at rhinos.com.au, but we're going to send you into the VIP section with a double pass.
0: Good on you, Marie. Well
7: awesome.
0: Done.
7: Thank you.
1: No worries.
0: Have a good Wednesday. We've got to get to the news. And after the news, we're going to speak to Emily Walter, Census National Spokesperson. All right. There's a few questions we want to ask.
1: I'm calling her the Census Lady.
0: You call her the Census Lady. Like, just say if you didn't do it last night, are you in trouble? All those sorts of things.
1: Is there a grace period?
0: Yeah. Okay. You know, is there a public flogging for you if you haven't done it? I don't know.
1: Think we would do that in 2020.
0: Oh, they don't do that anymore.
1: No.
0: Well, they bloody should.
1: They should.
0: A deterrent, Maz Compton. Okay. Right. So we will speak to Emily after 8:30. Oh, the money machine.
1: The money machine.
0: Ready to go.
1: It's time.
0: This is
1: your time to shine. So if you have been listening, you would have heard some cash amounts that have been spat out of the money machine today. Give us a buzz on 133353. If you get through to us, whichever cash amounts you recall correctly, you're going to walk away with.
0: 133353 is the number. News is next.
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10: Coastie is moving well southbound along the M1 as you head into Barowra. We do have some pretty heavy congestion out of Terrigal. Terrigal Drive westbound at Serpentine Road now. Also slow moving Pacific Highway south in Narara towards Mans Road. We are building too very quickly on the Pacific Highway from San Remo southbound into Charm Haven. Get the viral Rimmel London Brownie Pie Lip Liner for just $650. Then take it from lips to lashes with new Brownie Pie Mega Lift Mascara. Rimmel London, now half price at Big W. That's the latest traffic on the Central Coast, 107.7 Triple M.
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0: Hey, it's Dan Floink here with your local headlines. Central Coast has fared pretty well in the latest 12-month patient survey from the Bureau of Health Information. It's found 71% of respondents rated their overall care as very good. That's better than the state average. Eco Spalik from the Bureau says it's been mostly good results across New South Wales over the period.
1: Most patients gave high ratings of their overall hospital care. For example, more than 9 in 10 patients said their overall hospital care was very good or good.
0: SES hopes the new floodgates at Burns Road Ariba will curb the number of motorists getting into trouble in the wet. It's been revealed they alone have conducted 35 flood rescues along the stretch over a decade. Council's in talks with City Trains to get a second set of gates installed near the railway underpass. And IPART's looking into the reasons why New South Wales motorists buy E10 fuel. You can have your say till September 30. To sport, and 5 Mariners stars have been named in the Young Socceroos squad ahead of the AFC Under-20 Asian Cup qualifiers, which start later this month.
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3: Hi there, I'm Amy Goggins. A deal on gambling reform is getting closer, with Labor and the Coalition holding another round of talks. Anthony Albanese and Angus Taylor discussing a crackdown on inducements for high rollers, along with simpler restrictions on streaming ads. The Coalition's pushing for a federal police probe into the Melon saga. Liberal frontbencher Michaela Cash says a sensitive cable from Japan ending up in the media is extraordinary, but Housing Minister Claire O'Neill telling Seven the Liberals are wasting the AFP's time.
4: The Liberals have absolutely lost the plot here. They are referring this podcast matter to the Australian Federal Police. My personal view is that the Australian Federal Police should be allowed to focus on their job, which is keeping Australians safe.
3: Briefly, Commonwealth Bank has posted a bumper $11 billion full-year cash profit, up 7%. And a reminder, if you missed filling out your census last night, you risk a fine of up to $364 a day if you refuse to submit it.
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3: Melbourne and Auckland are now also reportedly interested in hosting the 2028 NRL Grand Final. Brisbane and Perth have already thrown their hat in the ring if Sydney can't stage the decider due to Pope Leo's visit. The New South Wales Premier has confirmed he wants the match to stay in the Harbour City. And Penrith's Liam Henry says they're not holding a grudge against Brian To'o, who's headed to the Chiefs in 2028.
6: One door closes, another door opens, and he's walked through that door. And however, he's still got this year and next year, and he'll definitely make the most of it.
30: Whatever the weather's doing, wouldn't you rather be in Bali? Be on the beach sooner with direct flights from Newcastle Airport. Now flying 4 days a week to Bali. Triple M. Weather.
0: Partly cloudy on the coast today. A top of 20 expected. Looking sunny tomorrow. Similar conditions on the cards Friday too, with a wet weekend forecast. 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
7: Mazzy, Hayley from Gorrican has called with some amounts from the Money Machine.
8: Hello, Hayley.
9: Hi.
8: How's your morning going?
9: Oh, good. Just working, you know.
7: Oh, where do you work? Where do you work, Hayley?
9: I work in pest control with a family.
8: Oh, wow.
7: Right, okay. Is it a family business?
8: Is it a family business?
9: Yeah, it is. Family business.
7: Yeah, right. Sorry. Is it your family business? What did you say, Maz?
8: I said, is it a family of ants?
7: I apologise, Hayley.
9: Sometimes.
7: Yeah. Immature.
8: Sorry, Hayley.
7: Now, we're here for the Money Machine.
9: We are.
8: Now, how many money amounts do you have?
9: I have 3.
8: Oh, good. Okay. Right. What was the first one?
9: 167.
7: Correct. Second one.
9: 247.
7: Oh, this is getting better.
8: What was that final cash amount after 8 o'clock?
9: 305.
7: Oh, now. Have you, while you've been doing a bit of pest control this morning, have you added up those amounts?
9: Of course I have.
7: Okay,
8: Hayley. How much money do you think you've won?
9: $719.
8: You have won $719!
9: Yeah!
7: Show Hayley the money!
9: Well, going to go shopping.
8: Yes, is that what you're going to do? You're going to go spend it on yourself?
9: Of course.
8: Good job.
9: I've been trying for nearly four weeks. I finally got on.
8: You got through.
7: Persistence pays off.
8: That's it.
9: Oh, it has.
7: Well done. Congratulations.
9: From 6 a.m. every morning.
7: That's what you've got to do. Do exactly, exactly what Hayley has done.
8: Yes. So well you work done, in pest control.
9: Just keep calling.
8: And then you are a pest as well on the radio, but it's paid off for you today.
9: It has.
8: Well done, well done.
9: Thank
8: Hayley.
9: You guys.
7: Now, be like Hayley. Just listen tomorrow morning. First amount spits out at 6:30.
8: That's it. And just take note of the cash amounts, whichever ones you recall correctly, you are going to win. It's a pretty good deal, and there's a cash winner guaranteed on the show every day.
7: Yeah, it's the money machine only here at Triple M. Census last night, Emily Walter, the Census National Spokesperson, joins us next. What are you calling her?
8: AKA Census Lady.
7: Census Lady. All right. Census Lady joins us next here at Triple M.

0: Fabian and Maz. I just said, like, Sugar Ray. That was Mark McGrath. And Mazzy said he dyes his hair.
1: He definitely dyes his hair.
0: He does. Would he use the stuff that you put in my hair?
1: No, he's got frosty tips. That's a hairdresser. He's probably got onto a stylist.
0: What's that stuff you sprayed in my hair this morning?
1: It's called root concealer. It's meant to just be for the little bits of regrowth that you get when you dye your hair, but the greys are coming through. But your whole head was grey, so
0: not all of it.
1: No,
0: not all of it.
1: Is all of it.
0: No, not
1: and so
0: really.
1: I sprayed it all over the greys, and I think it's quite becoming.
0: Joel, do you like producer Joel? It's all right. He's sending a heart to me. There you go. Should I wear a hat at the gym? Because I'm worried that when I sweat like a pig, it'll leak.
1: You should definitely.
0: It'll run.
1: There's a paper bag over there. You should just wear that around.
0: I normally do anyway. We're getting it in the best of luck.
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3: What are you talking about, Willis?
4: Everything you need to know before you start your day. Paddy and Maz's. What are you talking about?
0: Emily Walter is the Census National Spokesperson. Hopefully everyone filled it out last night.
1: Fingers are crossed.
0: She joins us this morning.
1: Hi, Emily.
0: G'day, Emily.
5: Good morning.
1: Emily, I've been calling you the Census Lady all morning. I hope that's okay.
5: That's totally fine. Okay.
0: After all the census, we saw all the advertising about it, how many census forms were actually sent out?
5: Wow. Well, we sent over 10 million letters to the country, across the country.
1: Yep.
5: And, of course, since then, you know, lots of requests for paper forms as well. So I don't know exactly how many paper forms we've sent out, but a huge amount. In 2021, we'd sent out over 13.5 million pieces of material, letters and paper forms. So, it's a really incredible effort.
1: It is. It's a pretty phenomenal undertaking. So from this point, so census night was last night. Most people, we're assuming, have done the right thing and, you know, gotten their information submitted. How long then does it take to collate information, chase up people who haven't submitted their forms and kind of tie up all the loose ends?
5: Yeah, well, we'll be spending the next few weeks sort of chasing up households that haven't responded and making sure we get the most, all of the responses that we need. There are 66 questions on the form, and we create from that more than 200 data items, so pieces of information, really.
1: Mm-hmm.
5: And that takes some time.
1: Yeah, I can imagine.
5: June 2027 is when we'll see the first results from this census.
1: Okay.
0: Right. And what is the reason? Like, people have been saying, what's the reason behind doing this? What is the reason behind doing the census?
5: Yeah, it's such an important collection of data, because what it does is tell us at a point in time, who are we and where are we and how many are we? And really, you know, collecting that information across all of those different topics of health and education and employment and cultural background, it really gives us a great picture of the country's social, economic and cultural makeup. And importantly, what the census can do is provide that nationally, but also at local levels. So, you know, towns and communities can use it to understand what they need and how to prepare for the future.
1: Emily, if there were ever going to be awards for the most enthusiastic person about the census, I would like to nominate myself, because I'm not kidding you, I love filling out forms. And I treat census, like the day before census, I was like, it's census eve, everybody. Let's get around it. So I'm happy to be like the future spokesperson or whatever you need, because I am all about it.
5: Fantastic. I love that.
0: Oh, she wants to be paid for it, Em. It's not for free.
1: For a fee.
0: For a fee. Maz Compton for a fee, they call her. Now, also, Em, what are some of the remote areas that the forms had to get to, and how do they get there?
5: Yeah, there's some really interesting places we have to get to. You know, it's the whole country, and every person in the country on census night needs to be included on a form. And so it's quite a logistical exercise.
1: Mm.
5: We go to the most remote areas of the country, so right up north and, you know, into the Kimberley and the Pilbara and Central Australia, sending teams of people. Last census, our field staff travelled over 10 million kilometres to get to places. Yeah, so it's a huge, huge exercise. But we also have to go to places like offshore oil rigs and cruise ships in Australian waters, and some of the islands, you know, off the coast up north. So we've flown people into there with forms, and you know, it's really such an incredible exercise.
0: Yeah, yeah. Logistically, that's massive, isn't it?
1: It's pretty huge. Mm. Yeah. And for anyone who may have missed it and they haven't submitted their form yet, is there a grace period? What can they do?
5: Absolutely. Look, things come up. Not everyone can complete the census by census night, and that's perfectly fine. Just do it as soon as you can, and do it in respect of census night. So just remember where you were on census night and fill in your form.
0: Look, one of the questions in last week, did Paddy spend time doing domestic work for unpaid? Look, I did tick 30 hours.
1: He's grossly overestimated how much unpaid domestic work he does at home, Emily.
0: I think, to my wife, I had to tell her, I explained that I did do 30 hours. If there's questions about that, I did do 30 hours, all right?
1: I don't think you did. And I don't think you should be telling Emily that either.
0: Well, Em, thank you very much for joining us. Emily Walter, Census National Spokesperson. And we await the results June next year.
1: That's the way. Thanks so much for joining us.
5: Thank you so much. It's fun.
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6: Coasties, some hot spots for the Pacific Highway this morning, particularly southbound down from San Remo, pushing into Charm Haven. Also under pace for the highway south at Wyong Station and again through Narara on the approach to Mans Road southbound. Heavy congestion through Terrigal Drive westbound at Mobbs Road, under pace in Erina West on the Central Coast Highway past Carlton Road. It's time to complete your census. 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That's the latest traffic on the Central Coast 107.7 Triple M.
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7: Central Coast's average unleaded price today is around $2.05 a litre, while some servos are selling it as low as $1.94. 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
11: Unbelievable.
0: That's a Shane Warne.
12: Oh, yeah. Oh, and look at the Butte Hedges on that one.
0: Yep, definitely a Shane Warne.
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0: D. We'll give it to Paddy. 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
1: Okay, we'll ask him. 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
1: This is so good. Mickey D. Whoa! He's coming in after nine. He's going to play these three songs in full. When you hear these three songs in full, call in.
2: Got to be in this order. You're listening out for Madonna. Papa Don't Preach.
1: Next one you've got to listen out for. November Rain. Guns N' Roses.
2: Phil Collins, You Can't Hurry Love.
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2: How good will that be?
1: 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Mazzy,
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1: one.
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1: Mickey's coming up next.
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5: Pretty heavy for Terrigal. Terrigal Drive westbound towards Serpentine Road. Delays outside Point Claire Station up and down Brisbane Water Drive. That school zone traffic very heavy around Empire Bay Drive through Empire Bay right now. Still seeing patchiness on Pacific Highway south in Charm Haven and Wyong. And traffic up and down the M1 is clearing very nicely between Sydney and Newcastle. 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That's the latest traffic on the Central Coast, 107.7 Triple M.
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0: months. The latest survey from the Bureau of Health Information has found 71% rated their carers very good. 85% gave our nurses a very good rating. Doctors got a 70% rating. A man has died following an overnight crash at Edelong Beach. Police say the 64-year-old's car collided with a parked vehicle at Barrenjoey Road yesterday at around 4:30 p.m. He was treated by paramedics before being airlifted to Sydney's Royal North Shore Hospital in a critical condition. However, he later died. Laws giving police the power to seize and crush illegal e-bikes are still not enforced, despite State Parliament passing legislation back in May. However, the Transport Minister's told the telly he's confident that will change soon. And in sport, Coast Products Brabham Best and Phoenix Crossland have been named to return for the Knights' home encounter with the Titans Sunday. Newcastle forward Matt Croker says Gold Coast's spot near the bottom of the ladder's not a factor.
1: The Titans, they're a team that like to move the ball, similar to us, so they can score points anywhere.
2: Triple M National News.
3: Hi there, I'm Amy Goggins. Metro Petroleum says it's deeply disappointed. 9 servos that are run by independent operators have been told to close after raids targeting the sale of illegal tobacco and vapes. Here's 7 reporter Liam Tapper.
4: Now, Metro themselves, they're not accused of any wrongdoing. They're all run by these independent owners of these franchisees, if you will. So they're now being investigated. Up to 10 have been shut across the country.
3: The company also vowing to keep working with authorities to remove illicit products from the market. Reports house prices could fall by about 10.6% across all capital cities. The Reserve Bank kept the cash rate on hold yesterday, but has warned of a possible hike down the track, with inflation expected to remain high. Briefly, delivery drivers across Australia will be paid a minimum rate of $31.30 an hour after the Fair Work Commission set new minimum standards for gig workers. And we'll have to wait to June next year to start getting all that info from last night's census.
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3: The Sharks will be without Adam Fanua-Blake for Saturday's clash against the Raiders. He's accepted a one-game ban with an early guilty plea after a high shot on Dragons back rower Hamish Stewart. And Panthers winger Tom Jenkins isn't concerned the PNG Chiefs are going after star Nathan Cleary.
6: It's just a part of the business, and I think that's life.
7: 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Not, I wouldn't say it's a fear, but obviously you want everyone to stay, like I said, so hopefully they get one done.
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2: Triple M. Weather.
0: Partly cloudy on the coast today. A top of 20 expected. Looking sunny tomorrow. Similar conditions on the cards Friday too, with a wet weekend forecast. Listener knows what Aussie ears want to hear. 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
9: 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Let's go, Rhino. Horns up.
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0: Welcome to Wednesday, August 12. It is International Youth Day. Hopefully celebrating on the Central Coast if you are a youth, and maybe celebrating if you get through to get yourself on the standby list, $10,000. Because Paddy and Maz, a couple of minutes ago, told you 3 songs that are going to come on before 2. When they play, I want to hear from you on 133353 to get yourself on said standby list for all that amazing amount of money on 107.7 Triple M. We got your good times and greatest hits. Let's kick off the workday. Travelling Wilbur.

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1: I mean, the way we were going to get by was to make people stand up and you know that we're there. I want it to be as wild. I want it to be as noticed. And I want it to be as, you know, in people's faces as I possibly could.
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0: Plenty of fine songs just like that for yous on Triple M 80s on Listener. Blondie, One Way or Another. And we're there too. Good times and greatest hits on 107.7 Triple M. Guns N' Roses back in Australia in December. Sydney and Newcastle, take your pick. And Slash, what about a new record?
1: We have already written a ton of so we just have to get together and actually get into the process of going through all the material and figuring out what the songs are going to be and recording them and all that kind of. And so that's something that's pending, is probably going to happen sooner than later.
0: Well, hopefully looking forward to it. New Gunners material, always welcome. Thank you, Slash, and Guns N' Roses from the awesome 80s in a couple of minutes on Triple M.
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0: trunk, or the Uber, you've got no passengers, or maybe passengers will kind of dig it, I reckon they will. 20 degrees, partly cloudy for the Central Coast today, chance of a shower, and a good chance of a 10K triple play. More details on that in a couple of minutes.
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2: Dawson, no problems on the Pacific Highway at Wai Road. Wyong Pacific Highway remains busy at times southbound going through the shopping area. Between the entrance and Erina, no problems on the Central Coast Highway north and southbound. M1 looking good down to Sydney. No problems on the M1 up to Newcastle. Get the viral Rimmel London Brownie Pie Lip Liner for just $650. Then take it from lips to lashes with new Brownie Pie Mega Lift Mascara. Rimmel London now half price at Big W. That's the last traffic on the Central Coast 107.7 Triple M.
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